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8: Scattered showers and thunderstorms coming to a close this evening with overnight lows in the upper 70s. For July 4th, quiet in the morning, then scattered showers and thunderstorms developing. Coverage will be higher than the last couple of days. High temperatures in the mid-90s. And the elevated rain and storm chances continuing on Sunday. Temperatures in the low 90s. From Channel 9 Eyewitness News, I'm meteorologist David Heckard.
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1: Happy birthday, America, you fine thing. 250 years young today. It's a 4th of July episode of Fox Across America with Jimmy Failla. And we are raising a glass, shall I say, several mugs, maybe even a couple of funnels to the good old US&A, which celebrates a monumental birthday. And we have lined up a monumental show. Rachel Campos Duffy will be here, as well as Ainsley Earhart. What do they all have in common? I owe them money. Plus, they are super patriots like yourself, and they're going to be here to help us ring in the 250th birthday of this great country, because the people who love the country are the people I love the most. And on a day like today, those are the ones you need to hear from. So I say happy birthday, America. Happy 4th of July to you, the listener. And I will say this as we get underway. This, for me, has always been

0: for American GIs returning home from the war. And I grew up around a lot of people that were in on the joke that if you live in this country, you have hit a lottery of sorts because you got out of the womb with more opportunity at your disposal than anybody anywhere else in the world. And it's the reason so many people in this country are migrants from other parts of the world who came here to make hundreds of millions and in a lot of cases, billions of dollars for themselves and their family because they were chasing down something called the American dream. They just happened to dream a little bit bigger than I did and work a little bit harder than I did. But the point is, they took advantage of the same freedoms and opportunities that are there for you right now in this country. And it's something I always try to harp on, but there's no better day to do it than today because I sit here as the ultimate proof of what America offers its citizens. I am a guy who was driving a taxi 10 years ago here in New York City, doing stand-up comedy at night, getting cut off and shot at and arguing with wizards and time travelers in my back seat. But through perseverance and some low-level extortion, I wound up with my own radio and TV show here on the Fox News Channel. And it doesn't get any more American dream than that to go from cabbie to cable news. Hell, I've been in the Oval Office with the frickin' president, which was amazing until I was also under a table at the White House Correspondents' Dinner the next night because somebody was shooting at us. So the point is, you never know where the story's going to go, but you don't have a better opportunity anywhere in the world to write that good story than you do here in America. And as we get underway at the tippy top of this hour, one of the super patriots we're going to be talking about is a Yankee announcer by the name of John Sterling. Now, you might not be listening around the country as a guy who cares about the Yankees, okay? I, of course, in a lot of ways, grew up in a Yankee house, okay? The parents were Yankee fans, and, you know, baseball's kind of like religion. Your parents pick it for you. If you have Catholic parents, you grow up Catholic, you know? If you have Yankee parents, you grow up Yankee fans. Okay, ultimately, I got to my 20s and started rooting for whoever covered the point spread because I had a bit of a gambling problem. But the one thing that I always admired about pro athletes was that they themselves were proof of the American dream. They were out there against insurmountable odds competing as T-ball players, little league players, elementary school players, middle school players, high school players, college players, minor league players. Ultimately, they persevered, overcame the highest odds imaginable, and made it to the rarest of the rare, which is the major leagues. But one thing you'll notice is there's, 600 guys in the major leagues. There's only about 32 announcers. So it's even more rare to be a play-by-play guy than it is to be a big league ball player. And John Sterling is probably the ultimate proof and testament to perseverance in that regard, because this dude had been covering sports and news and everything in between since, I believe, when he got his start at the Roman Coliseum. Well, sadly, he left us this year, but his story is such an incredible one and his impact is so far wide and reaching that in honor of America's 250th birthday, we're going to lead off our conversation with Jillian Michaels, Brandon Tierney, and one of the best patriots we know, John Sterling. Don't go anywhere. It's Fox Across America's birthday bash after this.
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11: 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I think we eat too much food. 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
15: There it is, Fox Across America with Jimmy Failla. That pristine voice you just heard speaking was a gentleman who was interviewed during my next guest special. No, we love her voice just the same. We love everything about our health and wellness expert, Jillian Michaels, on the show, and the crowd goes wild. Hey, girl. People are fired up. No, there's real crap. Yeah, the confetti cannons.
13: Oh, man.
15: Someone just released Doves.
13: You have a live audience in here?
15: I know, imagine.
13: What happened?
15: Yeah, you want to know? No, listen, folks. Okay. We only have a live audience on Fox News Saturday night because America goes both ways on this. Some people want to hear you call me fat in person.
13: Okay.
15: Some people just like hearing it in the comfort of their car. But pretty much everything that ever happens between you and me, you're like, all right, what are we doing in this segment? I'm like, I don't know. I'm going to say something, but you're going to end up calling me fat. It's going to be great.
13: Jimmy,
15: you're
13: fat.
15: Everybody loves it. Yeah, always. Always.
13: I'll really drive it home in the end.
15: Yeah. I remember in the beginning when you kind of felt bad. Maybe you didn't, but it looked like you kind of like, no, it's fine. It's going to be all right.
13: Well, you know, people like you. So it wasn't that I felt bad about it. I just didn't want to take shots at somebody who's beloved.
15: Oh.
13: For the triangular.
15: Boom.
13: Yeah.
15: Jillian Michaels buttering me up, even though she says I shouldn't have cholesterol. The special, Toxic, America's Food Crisis. I love this. There's two things.
13: You're so full of it.
15: I don't know. I've only seen the trailers, but okay. I watch it. I will. I mean it. I will watch it. There's two things. One we won't get to is... food literacy and financial literacy are just things we don't do. Yeah. And it's funny, like, because when I did, I feel like it was a lost opportunity. When I was in, like, home ec in sixth grade, you'd make, like, mac and cheese. They teach you how to make, like, hobo lasagna. But they probably should have spent, like, a day telling you how to, like, balance a budget and maybe telling you about a healthier mac and cheese. But back then, it was, like, very basic. I do feel like people like you are helping us evolve. Do you think people do more targeted consumption now?
13: I hope so.
15: Okay.
13: But the point...
15: But you've been to Disney World and looked around.
13: I've been to Disney World and I've looked around.
15: I've seen the people
13: point.
15: On the scooters eating turkey legs.
13: Yeah.
15: Guys, 70% of Disney World can walk. They just don't want to. They're just hanging out, eating a turkey leg. But continue.
13: Here's the one thing I would say. Listen, I'm the queen of people taking agency. Uh-huh. But the reality is that you have the four biggest lobbies in the world. Mm-hmm. Big ag, big food, big pharma, and big insurance who've rigged the game.
15: Yeah.
13: And you see it in real time. 74% of Americans are, quote, fat, sick, and nearly dead. Now, in the 70s, it was 5% of adult Americans.
15: Wow.
13: So what happened? It's not a quantum leap in genetics. It's not that everyone's weak and stupid and lazy and pathetic. That's not it. So while I want people to take action and make better choices and educate themselves, they are literally being hijacked. Our physiology is being hijacked. Their psychology is being exploited. And they need to know what is going on. And only from a place of being informed are you empowered to take steps, and we make them affordable, we make them accessible, but to make the choices that are going to yield really powerful results in the long run.
15: Mm-hmm. And that's what matters. And it's like, for whatever reason, and I know you probably know those reasons better than ours, that compass did get broken for a lot of people.
13: Oh.
15: With help at the top. That's the thing.
13: Oh, yeah.
15: With a lot of help at the top.
13: Oh, yeah.
15: Jillian Michaels is in studio. Toxic, America's Food Crisis. It is streaming on Fox Nation right now. I mean, right now. Like, you could literally get through this interview and be like, we're going to watch that. And I believe all the kids are doing it, or at least they should be. You know, I wanted to ask you about this, and we'll get into the food and the consumption. Do you think on some level, though, Instagram, making us a far more visual medium than we had ever been up until a few years ago?
13: Yeah.
15: Is that maybe making people a little more health conscious too? In a good way?
13: I certainly hope so.
15: Right?
13: I'll tell you that my son is obsessed with watching chefs. This kid, Nick DiGiovanni, I think is his name.
15: Uh-huh.
13: And he literally, I got him a smoker for Christmas and he smoked me a brisket.
15: Oh, man.
13: And he smoked a freaking turkey. And he's learning it from guys that he's inspired by on YouTube and TikTok and whatever the heck he's watching, Instagram. And he literally, I should show you the picture. He sent me something that was like cauliflower, garlic, carrots, some sort of mash. I'm like, are you really going to eat that? that? He's like, yeah, I was blown away.
15: But that's where it is a positive role. And I think for young boys specifically, my son is 17 and he absolutely became a protein bro because of TikTok and Instagram.
13: Yes.
15: You know, and like wanted to be in shape guy. 100%. So there are positive examples of this.
13: Unquestionably.
15: And it's weird because social media might be getting us physically healthier, but no one could argue we're getting mentally healthier. Nobody.
13: It has been giving me a small nervous breakdown. Guys, in the break, Jimmy and I were talking, and I was saying how, you know, I came up in legacy media.
15: Yep.
13: And you got to a point where you're like, okay, you know, we'll say CNN right now is just so captured. You can't trust anything that you see on there. But the reality is, at least it has guardrails.
15: Yeah.
13: You know, now in new media, you said it yourself, the click is the compass.
15: Yeah, the click is the compass.
13: There's just no rules.
15: Yeah.
13: It's like Thunderdome in there. And yeah. It's terrifying the crap out of me.
15: Yeah, it is. Because what happens is the like button has, in a lot of ways, become the societal compass. You could conduct an experiment, like if this was an OMP, where, you know, if something is trending and getting millions of likes, people you know, love, and respect could be susceptible to partaking it. You know, that's just a thing.
13: Yeah.
15: If like Sydney Sweeney or somebody with 50 million followers did something like really weird, like I'm going to go potty on a duck. And it got like 12 million likes. We'd be like a week away from...
13: Oh, my 15-year-old question. You could not be more correct about that.
15: And within like 2 weeks, someone... I don't have a name, but I'm just saying like a respected, serious pillar of society would be filming one of these to be trending. And that's where it broke the compass. And you know what I come back to? Like I talk about this...
13: True.
15: I talk about this with dinner pictures, okay? And I love food, but I say this, like 20 years ago, if you were to take a picture of your dinner, go and get it developed.
13: Right.
15: And then bring it to strangers you didn't know. Like lasagna, they would put you in a home. They would be like, there's a thing wrong with this guy. You know, the guy that comes out of the house, like, I had a whole pie. You're like, I'll give it up for him. What a nice guy.
13: That is so accurate. I've said this for years because, like, being Gen X, nobody did that. It was
15: yes.
13: Like, here's what I'm doing today. Here's what I'm doing tomorrow.
15: Yeah.
13: Here's what I'm doing within the next hour. This is me at the gym. This is me in the morning during putting on my makeup. Like, nobody did that.
15: No.
13: It's so weird. I can't. But even if you could adapt to that, which is relatively benign, I would imagine.
15: Yep.
13: Now it's just getting so much more hateful.
15: Yeah.
13: Hate is on trend, and yep. That alarms me.
15: It is weird, but we almost have to go backwards a little bit. Like I was going to argue, like I like dogs, but I shouldn't know your dog's birthday. You want to know why? Because your dog doesn't know his birthday. He has no idea. And I was mad at like social media when we were doing that. I'm like, well, this is stupid. But what we're doing now is really stupid. And that's, I'm telling you, take a time out. Fox Nation, toxic, America's food crisis. Learn about what you're putting in your body. And maybe it helps your brain. Maybe.
13: I hope so.
15: I mean, there are arguments to be made that certain styles of consumption influence your mood and your well-being.
13: For sure.
15: You know.
13: Sure.
15: Yeah. You know, like I do last week, the week between Christmas and New Year's, I do what I call fat TV. Okay. Now, again, I weigh like 240. In real life, 240 is like 240. But in TV, 240 is 5'10". Okay.
13: Oh,
15: like,
13: is that what's been wrong the whole time?
15: That's enough. So stick with me, though. But last week, I did like, what I mean is like, so when we tape my show on the weekend, I'm actually eating like very healthy up until we tape the show. And then once it's in the can, I have a 48-hour Amish rum springer where the kid can leave the farm, try electricity, indulge in any crazy outside world influence he wants. Come Monday morning, I have to do America's Newsroom. I get my life back together Sunday night. So far, so good. Okay. Last week is the only week of the year where I actually intentionally pull the goalie and I do what I call fat TV. I eat as much as I want whenever I want and run up to the show and get on TV in a bigger jacket and I'm jolly. But I can tell you this, there's probably something to do with increasing and decreasing chemical intakes that influences your mood. Because I'm still making fun of myself. I'm disgusted because I got so fat, but I was in a great mood. You know the phrase fat and happy?
13: Yes, I do. Why are you doing this though?
15: No, I just do it once a year. It's a holiday thing.
13: But then there's like the weekend Amish situation. Why are you?
15: Jillian Michaels was here. I don't know. She just left.
13: What is the logic for this? And then I had 5 cheeseburgers, 10 Snickers bars.
15: Do you want to talk about this? Never get to properly do this on TV.
13: Please tell me no.
15: Not like that. We never get to properly.
13: 10 Snickers bars.
15: Do you want to talk about this? We never get to properly do this on TV.
13: Please tell me no.
15: Not like that. We never get to properly do this on TV because it just devolves into comedy. But with the 2 minutes we have left, we need to remind them to watch Toxic America's Food. Clearly do need to know what's going in your body. And unfortunately, so I'll give them the summation. Okay, In-N-Out Burger, serves something called a 4x4.
13: No.
15: You know, stick with me.
13: Oh, jeez.
15: It's the... You're the worst.
13: No!
15: So it's 4 cheeseburgers, no bun, though. No bun. Because you're doing like 4. An anti-carb thing. 4 cheeseburgers, no bun. A lot of 4 cheeseburgers, no bun. So far, so good.
13: No. Well, this is 4,000 calories, but no bun. Well, Gabby, good?
15: This is going to get so much worse. I was in San Luis Obispo like a month ago. Lincoln, my son, opened the show for me. Sold out show. The Foo Fighters were there the night before. It's like hot showbiz.
13: Okay.
15: We went to In-N-Out afterwards, and we each had 3 of those 4x4 burgers. So 12 burgers each, and then we drove to the next show in Vegas, America.
13: I think I'm going to put you on this headbang.
15: No, you're not.
13: Yeah, I think you broke me. I actually think you broke me.
15: You were on my side.
13: This is it. I have found the candidate that I am willing to concede. There is a place for these drugs. We're starting this tomorrow. I am calling someone. You are not allowed to have 12 burger patties.
15: They were so good.
13: I don't give a flying F-bomb how good they are.
15: 2 sold out shows in Vegas, standing ovations. Could you maybe argue that was the secret to the success?
13: No, baby, here's what I'm going to argue.
15: With 40 seconds.
13: No, I got 40 seconds. I just did a big money segment where they showed all these late night hosts who are nothing but hateful and rage baiting. Good. You're the antithesis of that. Close your mouth, please.
15: All right.
13: Damn.
15: Jillian Michaels, everybody. The great Jillian Michaels. Go watch Toxic America's Food Crisis on Fox Nation. And go down to the lobby if you want to see me jab with an Ozempic needle. Apparently, we're doing that next.

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2: ABC News, I'm Dave Packer, celebrating America across America. ABC's Lindsay Davis is in New Orleans on the eve of the 4th.
3: We're on Bourbon Street. You hear the drummers drumming, and you have just people just going back and forth, just taking in the sights and taking in just this gumbo of electricity that is New Orleans.
2: Extreme heat putting a blanket on some 4th activities. The Great American State Fair and the Mall in D.C. shut down for a few hours today. It's now reopened. Triple-digit temperatures in the East Philadelphia could feel like 110 tomorrow. Also in Philly, the city filed a motion today to appeal the court's mandate, which cleared the way for the immediate replacement of the slavery exhibit at the president's house. This on the eve of the nation's 250th birthday. And their publicist has confirmed it. Superstar singer Taylor Swift and NFL player Travis Kelce tied the knot today inside New York's Madison Square Garden.
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9: Got our showers and thunderstorms coming to a close this evening with overnight lows in the upper 70s. For July 4th, quiet in the morning, then scattered showers and thunderstorms developing. Coverage will be higher than the last couple of days. High temperatures in the mid-90s. And the elevated rain and storm chances continuing on Sunday. Temperatures in the low 90s. From Channel 9 Eyewitness News, I'm meteorologist David Heckert.
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13: I've had a pretty significant career. 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
16: The stretch and pitch swung on and popped up again off third. Hayes has room. Hayes makes the catch. Yankees win. The Yankees win. The New York Yankees have won the 1996 World Series. They have surmounted every challenge. They have climbed every mountain. And the New York Yankees are world champions.
17: The voice of the late, great John Sterling, who headed off to that big broadcast booth in the sky at the age of 87. Joining us now to reflect on that and so much more, a New York sports talk icon in his own right, Brandon Tierney on the Zoom. Yo, BT.
18: Jimmy boy, what's going on, my man? How are you?
17: I will tell you this, okay, just so you know. When the Yankees made that last out, 1996, Charlie Hayes, of course, making the grab. Joe Girardi hit the triple. Jimmy Key got the win. You know who celebrated the hardest? I know you might think you went hard. I know you might think the Yankees went hard. I was at a gentleman's club called Bear Elegance around the block, which I know is a little classy for this show. But that was one of the greatest nights. You talk about the civic pride that sports bestows on a town in a moment like that. Yep. Every horn in New York City was honking for a good reason. For one night in our lives, the city was on fire.
18: Yeah.
17: Where were you for all this?
18: I was there. I was at the game.
17: Mate, same. That's where I started, but go ahead.
18: Amazing. I had just graduated college, and you know, just based on when I was born, when the Yankees won in 77 and 78, I was too young. I don't recollect, and I've got a pretty vivid recollection, but I don't really even remember seeing the Yankees on TV at that point. Really, my first memory was when my parents had on the ceremony when Thurman Munson was killed, when they honored him right before that game, and Bobby Mercer had the game winning. I don't remember the game, but I remember it was very poignant, obviously, an empty home plate. So that was 79. And then, you know, when you grew up a Yankee fan, you know, the Garys, the DiMaggios, the Barras, the Whitey Fords, like just the aura, the history. And I'm sitting there saying, yo, where is my piece of history, man? When do I get to enjoy this stuff?
17: Yeah.
18: I know Reggie had three home runs. I was, 4 years old. Like, I didn't enjoy it. So the 96 World Series, I had just graduated college. I played baseball at Marist, as you know.
17: Oh, wow.
18: So, I mean, I'm a monster baseball fan. And I was actually... Well, a little side story. I got to the stadium. You were in the gentleman's club. I barely remember it because I have a picture. I got to the stadium at 2 o'clock in the afternoon, right? And there was a big, on a big white sheet, a bunch of Yankee fans had the Puerto Rican flag and Bernie Williams. Wow. And I just remember, I think I was holding a bottle of Cuervo right in the middle of it. Dude. So it was a big celebration. But the crazy part about that, Jimmy, is that, you know, I was piss poor. I didn't have any money. I'm behind home plate, but at the highest level and as far back as you can go. So I didn't even see Charlie Hayes catch the ball. I had to rely on the explosion and the ambiance. And then from there, we just had call after memory and memory after call with the great John Sterling. He was the best, man, and a really good guy too.
17: He was a great guy. We're talking to Brandon Tierney, host of BT Unleashed, all over the YouTube these days, taking the world by storm. And it's the thing I wanted to reflect on is we're obviously New York guys. I'm heard here locally on WOR, but the overture is really to the country writ large. Baseball, specifically baseball, is a common culture. And it's one of the few things we have less in this country. You know, people don't spend Thanksgiving with relatives now because they vote differently than they do. And everything's become so politically charged that yep. the off-ramp that is professional sports and college sports, it's like all we have left. And when you think about how long this guy was covering sports, I do believe he started covering sports at the Roman Coliseum, right? I think Sterling was doing play-by-play when they let the lion out to fight a Christian. But he was about 65 years in broadcast, which is unparalleled. And it just gave so much to so many communities and so many generations of people. And I don't think there's any way to really articulate just how many people are affected by a guy like that.
18: What an aggressive move by the lion as he evades the sword, Joe.
17: Does the guy in the Coliseum get a nickname? That's funny.
18: So John did the Nets. John did hockey. Yep. I mean, John truly was a broadcast legend. And listen, he was fun. Mm-hmm. He was theatrical. He was unique. And he also wasn't afraid to laugh at himself. And that's, you know, as he got older and the eyesight went a little bit, you know, he was leaning into calls just to kind of do a shtick that weren't necessarily there. And people would get on him. I'm like, dude, are you serious, man? The guy's what, 75, 80, 82. Just enjoy what really is the last of a broadcast type, Jimmy, because think about this. With all the social media criticism and scrutiny and hate, a young broadcaster probably wouldn't have that inner latitude and that freedom to put themselves out there in such a wacky way because they know that they would get crushed.
17: Yeah.
18: And John was able to thread the needle, and this is very hard to do. I think you do it very, very well.
17: Thanks.
18: I'm not just saying that. Mm-hmm. I think you're great at this, is that you take your job seriously, but you don't take yourself too seriously. And that was John's, one of his best characteristics.
17: Yeah, that is the hook. The great Brandon Tierney is on the line. Download BT Unleashed on YouTube if you know what's good for you. And I agree. And the fact that he was such an unabashed homer, I enjoyed. Oh, yeah. Because again, you want passion coming out of the mic. I mean, is he going to be as passionate as a Dave Sims? Nobody could be. I'm just kidding.
18: Nah, silly. Come on.
17: That's for us. Yeah, no, of course he's great. But the point is, he was so theatrical and it really made you invest emotionally. And this is something I've been trying to, you know, again, everyone listening around the country is not necessarily a Yankee fan and doesn't care. But what I'm trying to remind them of is there's so much value in this time on earth when there's a passion and it's a positive passion instead of like hating something or ostracizing it. That's what John Sterling gave 60 years worth of listeners and viewers is this ability and this opportunity to let yourself feel good. And he can call a game on, you know, April 19th when it was 12 degrees at the stadium and nobody wanted to be there. And you felt like it mattered, BT.
18: Because it did. Thanks. And if it didn't, he made you, like you said, believe that it mattered. You know, it's funny. You talk about, obviously, it's a New York bubble, but John's a national treasure, but more intimate for us, obviously, if you're a Yankee fan. But I remember one of my first radio jobs in 2001 was in Detroit, and Ernie Harwell was their version of John Sterling.
17: For
18: now,
17: sure.
18: Not as, you know, nutty and all that other stuff, but you know, so you really appreciate those men and women, and Susan's part of that tandem as well, because you know, it's of a different generation. It's a World War II generation. Mm-hmm. It's more respect. I think in a lot of ways you're more affable. I don't want to paint younger people with a brush that's unfair. Mm-hmm. But when you grew up, when somebody like John grew up, very humble means, when radio was the number one, people would sit around on a Sunday night and listen to radio shows instead of watching TV shows, as you know. They're the theater of the mind, which is why I love radio and content. The theater of the mind is as powerful a tool as you can have. If you can describe something in a polarizing way and bring the imagery through a speaker, you have been given a gift that very few people have. And then when you spice it up with the phrases and the intonations and all the different peaks and the valleys, and not to mention really knowing the game, it's an indelible package, man. I'm gonna really miss John. He was just it's funny too. I'm gonna play something for you. Let me see if I can pop this up real quick. So John, this is when I was still the fan. John came through, I don't know, maybe three winters ago. It was right before I was working with Sal. And he came, where the hell is, okay, here we go. And he comes through to record a bunch of spots for the season, right? And I'm like, man, I gotta, it's like this, the winter. Like, I gotta get this. I gotta ask him, even though it's corny. Listen to what he does on the fly. Check this out.
17: Okay.
19: Swung on and hit in the air to deep left. It is far. It is gone. Brandon Tierney. The Brandon Phantom erupts.
18: And Jimmy, he did that. I saw, I'm not going to post that on social media, but a lot of people did. He did that for so many people. And I remember bumping into him at Michael Kay's wedding about 15 years ago. Great wedding. And Johnny was outside having himself a good time, if you know what I'm saying.
17: Like, oh boy!
18: Johnny liked to chill. Johnny liked to get after it a little bit.
17: He was the J.R. Richard of broadcasters. That's a deep cut. That's a deep cut. I love that.
18: Maybe not that stuff, but maybe some other stuff.
17: Good for him.
18: He was he was just so approachable and so welcoming. And I don't know if you struggle with this. Like, I started my show today. It's like my natural default is to get, hey, Knicks Sixers, and Embiid saying Sixer fans, don't let the Knicks fans take over the building, or Volpe not getting called up, like to react to games. When somebody passes on, I really have a rough time honoring them because you can't prepare for that. So I think you speak real, you remain authentic, and we'll never see another John. He was the best.
17: Amen. The great Brandon Tierney. You summed it up perfectly. I don't, you know how you said, like, you take the job seriously, you don't take yourself seriously? But the biggest difference between me and Sterling is he was doing it without drugs. Okay. As a former cab driver, I have secondhand inhaled things you haven't heard of yet. That's why I didn't get COVID, because my immune system is cross-pollinated with strands of DNA that my doctor is like, I've never even heard of this one. You know what I mean?
18: Did you ever ask somebody to pass it over when you're having a rough night?
17: You want to laugh? You'll appreciate this. So I used to pick up the same guy every day because I drove days, right? So you drive 5 a.m. to 5 p.m. Okay. I used to pick up the same guy at the MSG taxi stand heading south on 7th Avenue, who was a fire inspector at the old Deutsche Bank building that they were deconstructing at Ground Zero. Okay. Anyway, he would get in and smoke like a yard and a half of weed in my cab on the ride down. But like literally, you could measure an NFL down in distance with the joint this guy was smoking in my cab. And his name was Tony. He would offer me some every morning. But this is going to shock you. They actually have strict drug testing for cab drivers. At the time they did. I literally never smoked this guy's weed, but on the only vacation I ever took as a cab driver, me and Jenny went to St. Thomas. We got day drunk, drinking dark and stormies on a hill, got sunburnt, wound up at the resort, threw on the TV, and they were like, the Deutsche Bank building burnt down last night.
18: I'm not even kidding.
17: And they were taking that building down because it was damaged during, 9/11. But the deconstruction effort, one of the fire marshals, who was at least an early morning guy, I'm not saying he was the reason for the fire, but I know what might have started the fire. It was the guy smoking blunts.
18: What were the guys who had no juice or no real role? What the hell were they doing? If this guy was doing that,
17: I don't know.
18: Whoa,
17: I don't know. That's a whole nother can of worms. But that was not a John Sterling affiliated broadcast. That was a Jimmy Fallon taxi exclusive. BT, let's hang soon, man. You're the best.
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17: There it is, Fox Across America with Jimmy Fallon. We're living in the death of shame. I say it a lot. People go on TV, they get hair, they get makeup, they go over their talking points with a consultant. And then they still say things that they know are false, that they know are borderline defamatory, but they don't care because their whole entree to you is not about anything they can do to make your life better, but about how people on the other side of the aisle are making your life worse. Why do I bring this up? What's happening, Jimmy? I want to play you this Seth Moulton clip. Seth Moulton goes on MS Now, which is the rebrand of MSNBC. And he says the troops don't respect Pete Hegseth. I mean,
34: you're not telling me the truth.
17: Guys, just so you understand, okay, for whatever you think of Pete Hegseth, the Iran war, anything in between, recruiting numbers have never been higher in our country than they are under Pete Hegseth because he is a guy catering to a warrior ethos. like, you know, guys who want to kill people and break stuff, as Rush Limbaugh used to say, that was their job, to break stuff and kill people. That's who you're catering to when you recruit to the military. Okay, Joe Biden was trying to recruit those people by having the generals emphasize preferred pronouns and drag shows.
0: That's stupid. Use your common sense.
17: Literally trying to inject wokeness into our military. Pete Hegseth catering more to the bravado, to the guys who want to be the hero someday, not the guys who believe they're trapped in the wrong body. If you're not emotionally stable enough to deal with someone handling the incorrect pronouns, there's no way you're going to do good on a battlefield when that level of emotion starts coming your way. But here is Seth Moulton trying to tell you the troops don't respect Hegseth. And why is he doing this? Because it's true? Of course not. Because this has become the new narrative. They get out of bed every day and they coordinate on, all right, you're doing this show, I'm doing this show, we're doing that show. We're all going to say the troops don't like Hegseth. That's the new thing now. Okay? And that's what they're running with. It doesn't need to be based in truth. It just needs to cater to the confirmation bias of the people watching MSNBC who hate themselves. So they need something to outsource that hatred to. It's usually Donald Trump, but on the slow news days, they aim it at his cabinet members. Here is the clip, clip 8.
2: He's an embarrassment to the troops. I mean, that's why they call him Ranger Pete, because he's like the only Army major who's never been to Ranger school. I mean, the point is that the troops don't respect this guy by and large. Members of Congress don't respect him on both sides of the aisle, but it's only Democrats who are willing to call him out. And that's why I'm going to keep doing this. We got to keep calling this guy out to expose the lies of this administration and stop this war before it gets worse.
17: Oh, God.
3: He is so full of shit, this guy.
17: Seth Moulton, the guy who said Joe Biden could do 4 more years. I want you to take his word for it that nobody likes Pete Hegseth. Guys, recruiting numbers are through the roof. Like, they're breaking records under this guy because he did, in fact, win a Bronze Star. I'm not telling you that because he's my former colleague. I mean, the reality is they're breaking recruiting numbers, which means troops like what they're doing because they're emphasizing the correct battle. It's not the battle of what you identify as or the battle of what you're sexually attracted to. Okay, it's the battle with an enemy that wants to destroy us and our freedoms. That's what he's catering to. Are there a lot of people in Washington in both parties who probably don't like Pete? Yeah. Why? Why, Jimmy? Why? Not because he's not qualified, not because he doesn't know what he's doing, but because he's not a status quo, go along to get along career politician who makes his way to the top of the Pentagon by, for all intents and purposes, just surviving the war of attrition in the upper echelons of the military and being friendly enough with the establishment that they appoint you there because they know you're going to steer the ship in whatever direction the big war machine wants you to. Okay, Pete Hegseth, for whatever you want to tell me his faults are, his superpower is that he doesn't have the traditional background of a lot of guys who served in this position. He's never gone AWOL, like the last maniac, okay, who was nowhere to be found for 2 weeks and was derelict in his duty to the chain of command. More America 250 to come in the very next hour of this program. You talk about super patriots, Ainsley Earhart. Okay, best-selling author, Fox and Friends phenom. She's got everything going for her, except the fact that she got engaged to Sean Hannity, that guy. I kid, Shawnee, stop it. Don't do your karate on me. Ainsley's going to be here. And is there a better success story than Rachel Campos Duffy? Okay, she is married to our transportation secretary. They met on reality television back in the MTV days. Before he went into Congress, she went into Fox. They had 9 babies. 9 babies! They could be on Hoarders at this point. I don't know what they're doing on Fox News, but we'll find out in the next hour. Rachel Campos Duffy on Fox Across America.
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12: 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At East Coast beaches today, dangerous heat on the sand, dangerous fish in the water.
13: With 180 million people sweltering under a brutal heat dome, looking for relief this 4th of July weekend, some beaches turning into a nightmare. A swimmer bitten by a shark at New York's Jones Beach.
14: I just see him, like, getting up, and then he's, like, holding his foot, and then people came and, like, got him.
13: The victim, carried away by lifeguards, later rushed to the hospital.
16: Someone came up to the lifeguard and said, shark!
13: A 9-foot-long shark spotted at Point Lookout Beach on Long Island.
12: ABC's Matt Rivers and tragedy on the water in Wisconsin. Three people died this afternoon after a boat they were on overturned in Geneva Lake. Walworth County Sheriff's Office saying seven people were rescued. A wildfire has grown to more than 74,000 acres in Colorado. Communities near Pueblo warned to be ready to evacuate. Custer County Sheriff Lloyd Rich Smith.
18: Every single resource that can be put on this fire has been put on this fire or is en route.
12: Officials are dedicating 90 additional fire engines from as far away as California and Utah to combat the blaze. Making beautiful music together. Music superstar Taylor Swift and NFL star Travis Kelce are officially husband and wife. A Swift representative says a couple wed in a ceremony officiated by Adam Sandler at New York's Madison Square Garden. You're listening to ABC News.
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7: Got a showers and thunderstorms coming to a close this evening with overnight lows in the upper 70s. For July 4th, quiet in the morning, then scattered showers and thunderstorms developing. Coverage will be higher than the last couple of days. High temperatures in the mid-90s. And the elevated rain and storm chances continuing on Sunday. Temperatures in the low 90s. From Channel 9 Eyewitness News, I'm meteorologist David Heckert.
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1: It is Fox Across America with Jimmy Failla. We are celebrating America's 250th birthday. The only way we know how, with some really cool guests and a hell of a whole lot of beer. In this hour, you will hear from Ainsley Earhart, a phenomenal American success story in her own right. Rachel Campos Duffy going to join us off the tippy top. She, of course, the author of a best-selling America 250 book, as is Ainsley Earhart. Rachel goes first. Why? Because she let me write a chapter in her book that is on sale now. Ainsley Earhart didn't let me anywhere near her book. Are you kidding me? Stop it. I haven't even seen a picture of the friggin' thing. I blame Hannity. But either way you slice it, it's America's birthday. There's no higher honor than to be on the air with you marking the occasion. So let's bring in some super patriots to class up the broadcast. The great Rachel Campos Duffy. Right now, this moment is about restoring perspective. And you don't do that with Drag Story Hour and a bunch of dirty books. You do it by getting down to the bookstore, getting over to Amazon, getting anywhere they sell fine books, and you get a copy of All American Patriotism, celebrating 250 years of America's greatness. It is written by my superstar guest who joins me now, Rachel Campos Duffy in the house. Hey, girl.
2: Hey, Jimmy, honestly, I could not have asked for someone to set my book up better. Like, literally, you captured the essence of why I wrote this book, which is to turn the page on all that crazy wokeness, because I think the fever is broken.
1: Yes,

0: pretty prominent patriots who have succeeded by doing things the right way, and they take great pains to, you know, recognize what that what the right way means, okay? The American dream and everything else that we're after in this day and age. So I tip my cap to you. As good as my intro was, all I did was make an intro. You wrote a damn book, Rachel Campos Duffy, so way to go.
1: I did, but I couldn't have done it without my Fox family. And I think what you did is capture the essence in so many regards, because with the exception of Lawrence Jones, Tommy Lahren, almost everybody who wrote an essay for this chapter is around the same age.
0: Yeah.
1: Right? We're kind of close between our 40s and late 50s.
0: Mm-hmm.
1: And that was a period of time when we all loved America, and we had this period where they, just like the Chinese had their cultural revolution, they tried to impose one on us. And the purpose and the mission of the revolution was to tell us to be embarrassed of who we are, to be ashamed.
0: Yep.
1: And I'm sorry, we're great. We are exceptional.
0: Mm-hmm.
1: And we have been since 1776. And nobody should be ashamed of this country, because this is the most coveted citizenship on the globe.
0: So essentially, you titled your book All-American Patriotism because it had a nicer ring than "This is a giant middle finger to all the haters."
1: Totally, you're right. Fox didn't allow that title.
0: That was
1: Fox
0: the working
1: title.
0: Yeah, that was the, they had a problem with
1: that
0: the artwork.
1: Was a working title. It was a working title, and then it went through HR and all the departments, and we came up with the All-American Greatness. But this book, honestly, when you read these essays, and what's great about it, everybody's attention span is very low these days. And so you can take it a chapter at a time and just learn why Will Cain thinks America's great. Why, you know, Bill Hemmer thinks America's great. Why Dana Perino thinks America's great. And then you get to Jimmy's chapter and you find out that Jimmy actually had an uncle named Uncle Sam.
0: Yeah.
1: And you learn all these things that was in the military. And you learn where your sense of patriotism came, which was obviously from this area, this community you grew up with, all these veterans. Every single chapter, you're reminded of how regional, almost in small community, this country is, because everybody's reason for loving America is colored by the place they grew up in.
0: Yep.
1: So, you know,
0: really,
1: Will
0: really
1: Cain's Friday Night Lights is different than Jimmy Fallon's reason for loving America. But the thread is we all love America and we all are grateful to be America.
0: Slam dunk. I agree. Rachel Campos Duffy's on the line, co-host of Fox and Friends Weekend. The new book, it's All American Patriotism, celebrating 250 years of America's greatness. And it is funny because within this book is you realize there's obviously so much diversity of thought, which is the ultimate strength, okay? There's absolutely diversity of race and background and upbringing all over this book, but it's the diversity of thought that makes America possible. And that's why I think people need to read this, is it's not just for Fox fans, it's for people who are outside of this building, who are being told, like, we're the devil and we represent a very singular thing. Then you open up this book and you're like, wow, everybody's from everywhere and they've come at this from 1,000 different angles. Like you said, Will Cain's Friday Night Lights was playing football. My Friday Night Lights was betting football and drinking under the bleachers.
1: Exactly.
0: But we're here in the same building. That's the point. It's all possible in America, Rachel.
1: It's all possible. And you know what will happen? As you read other people's stories, and this is what I think is the beauty of this and why it's so important that this comes out now ahead of America 250, when the woke fever breaks and everybody's like, oh my gosh, this country's amazing and we're not going to let these people tell us otherwise anymore, is that all of us have a story. Every single person who reads this will be reminded of their own family's American dream story, of their own uncle who served in the military. And the purpose of that, of people being reminded of that, is they will pass it on to their kids. Because a lot of times we feel helpless. Like you laid out a really great description of the insanity of people letting weirdos take their kids and tell them that boys are girls and girls are boys and drag shows. And some people were shamed into thinking that if they opposed that, they were homophobic, transphobic, racist, unenlightened, cavemen, whatever it is that they threw at you if you were like not buying the whole trans thing or not buying the whole COVID thing.
0: Yep.
1: So what this does is it's a reminder that we as parents, as grandparents, as aunts and uncles, we have a lot more influence over our kids.

0: than we think.
1: Yeah.
0: So the dad who said, that's crazy that they have a trans bathroom because biological sex is real, that kid is going to have a better chance than the coward parent who allowed a boy to run against his daughter and lose in the track meet. So the point is, we have power as parents. We have influence as parents. And we, until the whole system gets shaken out and gets better, and we're getting there.
1: Yep.
0: Thanks to electing President Trump, and a lot of the crazy stuff is now going away. But it's still important for us to tell these stories of why we love America, of our own family history, of history in general, because a lot of kids got their history from a Marxist named Howard Zinn instead of a normal history book. And so we have got to tell these stories. Take your kids out. Take them to go see the Liberty Bell. Take them to go see Independence Hall. Take them to the Grand Canyon. My parents took me, Jimmy, on the 1976, when America turned 200. My dad is first generation from Mexico. His parents came from Mexico.
1: Mm-hmm.
0: My mother became an American citizen when I was in kindergarten. My dad was stationed in Spain as a military guy and married my mom.
1: Wow.
0: And when I was a kindergartner, she became a citizen. She taught herself English. She went to night school and got her GED. She went to get her citizenship and did the whole, all the classes, and was so proud. And one of the first things they did after that was, hey, it's 1976. We're celebrating 200 years. And they put us in a brown Vega station wagon, four of us kids. And this little immigrant family drove to the Liberty Bell because my parents said, this country's amazing. And we need to get back to that. We need to get back to immigrants and natives born here, everybody going, this is amazing. We need to tell our kids how amazing this country is. And this book will inspire you to do that.
1: Oh, that's so rad, Rachel. And I love the idea of the station wagon. We had a brown Ford station wagon, very similar experience. And it's so...
0: You get it.
1: I was telling my friends this the other day. We used to go to drive-in movies, and I laugh about this because Lincoln's generation thinks they're rebels for smuggling in candy. But I'm like, dude, we used to smuggle in people. Like, that's what the drive... that was the drive-in back in the day. We were like traffickers. So I love all of this. I love the nostalgia. I love the can-do attitude. I love all the personal connections. Like, everyone listening to this, it's like you can basically take a combination of patriotism, which is always necessary, especially this time of year, and like access to Fox News people, you can take us all to the beach this summer and hang out with us in Rachel's book. I mean, think about that. That's crazy. Yeah. It's like a Groupon. You get a Fox Beach party, you get a great beach read, and you get Rachel Campos stuff. I mean, what more do you want? Now that we've said all this, I think you need to put the middle finger back on the cover.
0: I will.
1: I'm going to get on the line. The great Rachel Campos. Duffy, there she goes. There we go. Back after this.
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1: There it is, Fox Across America with Jimmy Failla. And we've got a hot special surprise coming your way. So don't go anywhere, because I busted this one out in honor of America's birthday. You know, when they say these plates are for company, this guest is for you, the company. Ainsley Earhart, good to see you.
18: Good to see you. Thank you.
1: I am worked up. I'm having a hard time holding it together right now.
18: You are?
1: It matters. Yes, because listen, I'm obviously very pro Ainsley. Okay, you. And you know that we go back. We're homies. I believe is what we decided on.
18: Okay,
1: we had the talk. It was you, me, the guy who helped you file the order of protection, and he said, "Jimmy, she'll agree to homies. Just keep a healthy distance from there, and she agrees to come by radio once a year." So here we are. Here we are. If you can't hear me, it's the ankle bracelet going off. I apologize.
18: But keep the crazies closer, yeah, not the enemies.
1: That's what they
18: the
1: say.
18: The crazies,
1: and it matters. Do you know how many nut jobs I met in my cab that I actually gave my phone number to? Because I'm like, this guy's gonna come find me, so I just need him to know, so to take
18: what
1: the adversity
18: away. What
1: was
18: the craziest cab story?
1: You know what's funny? Sean asked me about this on his show the other night about crazy things I've seen. I had a woman who got in with a sock puppet on each hand and yelled at me that I thought was funny. There was a woman who was going to Cadman Plaza in Brooklyn, and she got
18: what
1: in.
18: What is Cabin Plaza?
1: It's just like a court area. It's like a court area. It's not, nothing anyone who didn't have to go there would know of.
18: Okay, got it.
1: But over the Manhattan Bridge, it's right there on your right. But anyway.
18: Yeah, I know where that is.
1: So she got in.
18: In Dumbo.
1: Got in at Penn Station, and I was now off duty. It was 4 p.m. So I had the off duty light on. Someone got out. I heard someone get in, like the door shut, and I turned without looking. I'm like, sorry, I'm off duty. I'm going back to the garage. My garage is right down the block. And all of a sudden I see a big black sock puppet, and it goes, why? Cause I'm black. And I was like, no, what are you doing? Oh. And then a white puppet came up and was like, you racist. I saw what you did. And they just started yelling at me. So I'm like, where are we going, guys? And we went to Brooklyn, and we drove all the way to Brooklyn with these two puppets yelling at me. And when we got to Cadman Plaza, this girl is like 90-pound white girl sat up and goes, you need help. And the puppet did give me a 20, though. They tipped me, and they got
18: That's
1: out.
18: That's so
1: their day.
18: Weird.
1: Yeah, but it's very common.
18: Listen to this. So one of the makeup artists here at Fox was came in one morning, and she's like, I just saw the weirdest thing on the subway.
1: Okay.
18: Coming in from Brooklyn. Four people on the car. One person gets off, so there's three people on the car. Actually, four. One man yelling at her on the end, and she looked at him. He goes, sorry, sorry, sorry. And he kept banging, like, something against the post. He was... not 100% there. Then two people sitting right across from her, and one of the men was using a knife and doing something, like plucking something off, and she looked, and it was an animal in his lap, spread out. The legs of the squirrel had been removed. He was like picking off the feathers and or whatever they have, their hair, and using a knife to like skin
1: That's
18: squirrel.
1: How you met Brian Kilmeade? Stop it. Come on. Jimmy's got jokes. Ainsley's here.
18: People are so strange.
1: They are strange. But the book that's out, and this is a great segue, America, I'm so glad you were born.
18: Yeah. This allows you to be free. I mean, look, it's America.
1: I was telling you this. The reason I'm so excited about this book, it's the greatest thing a kid could wrap their head around is the spectacular possibilities of life in this country.
18: Yes.
1: You could be a cab driver who winds up hosting a TV show and a radio show, or you could be a guy that just de-feathers squirrels on the train.
18: Correct.
1: The point is, every kid in this book has that same latitude in life. Isn't that the point of the book?
18: That's the point of the book. It's called, I wrote, I'm So Glad You Were Born, and that was a success by the grace of God and by all of our amazing, loyal viewers. But then they approached me. The publisher said, since it's America's birthday, would you like to do a patriotic book for children called America, I'm So Glad You Were Born? Aww. I was like, what a great idea. Of course I would. Because of our stories.
1: It's amazing.
18: I grew up in South Carolina, wanted to be in New York so badly. And look at what God's done, Jimmy. Yeah, it's amazing.
1: Yeah. It's like, but you look around New York and you're almost mad at God now. You're like, hey, God, I'm kidding. I didn't know what I meant by it. I'm kidding. New York's great. I get it. No, I completely
18: Sean
1: get it.
18: Sean can't stand New York City, but I still have a love for New York City because this is where all my dreams came true.
1: Yep.
18: But it's about just freedom, teaching our children that you have the freedom to vote. You have the freedom of religion. You have the freedom to be whoever you want to be in America. And you in this great country, you can do whatever you want to do.
1: That's the best part of the book. We're talking to Ainsley Earhart. The book, America, I'm So Glad You Were Born, is we're in this moment in our politics where everybody's telling people all this defeated stuff. Mm-hmm. Like the deck is stacked, eat the rich, you can't get ahead.
18: Yeah.
1: But the truth is self-determination is the greatest privilege we have. It's American privilege is what it really is.
18: Yeah.
1: And you read a book like this, especially if you're a little kid and you grow up the way we did, which is believing things are possible. Mm-hmm. Don't you kind of resent the fact that they're telling so many generations of kids now, you can't do it. Like Obama ran on yes, we can.
18: Right.
1: And we're literally sitting here a few years later and the Democrats are like, no, forget it. You can't.
18: Right.
1: And I feel like it's bad.
18: And what we're seeing too is this is capitalism.
1: Yes.
18: You know, and this country was formed on the rights that God gave us.
1: Yep.
18: Not just rights that our founding fathers gave us, but unalienable rights that God gave us.
1: Mm-hmm.
18: And we believe in that. We believe that this is what God wanted for our country. And it's beautiful that was written into the Constitution.
1: And you brazenly refer to them as founding fathers. You didn't go woke and call them founding birthing persons?
18: No, I know.
1: Love that. I love it, Ainsley. Throwing the fastball.
18: Yeah, or what did AOC say? That the American Revolution was to fight against billionaires? she believes in socialism. That's what she wants. She was asked on stage with Axelrod. She was asked if she's going to run for president. And she said, my dreams are basically bigger than that. I want socialism to be permanent, basically.
1: It is so crazy when you think in those terms. But she's actually worse at geography than she is at history, because she says she grew up in the Bronx. Yorktown Heights is 42 miles away. Think about that. AOC has spent as much.
18: Know.
1: Yeah, she spent as much time in the Bronx as Elizabeth Warren spent in the Battle of Little Bighorn. Come on, Ainsley. Really quick, the book America, I'm So Glad You Were Born. I want to leave you with one fast taxi story because it brings this whole American moment full circle for me. So I grew up wanting to work in TV and radio, and I loved baseball. One day I was driving a cab. A guy got into my cab and he goes, "Hey, you like baseball, kid?" I was like, "Yeah." He goes, "I'll tell you, these guys aren't as tough as they were back when I managed." I was like, "Oh, it's a baseball manager." So the guy's like, "My name is Red Shandist, and he managed the St. Louis Cardinals and bloppity-bo." Cool. Told me about Dizzy Dean and Daffy Dean and Babe Ruth and Ty Cobb. And I was like, "This is amazing."
18: Wow.
1: And he signed me an autograph. And I went home and Googled the guy. The guy had died 30 years earlier.
18: Oh,
1: straight up. So either I was talking to a ghost or the guy you rode in on the subway.
18: Right.
1: America. Go ahead.
18: That's really cool. We were at the Biltmore and we were there with my parents, and my dad started talking to a guy and he said, "Oh, we watch Fox News." And he had recognized us and he said he was Ty Cobb's, would it be son or grandson?
1: He could be either. I mean, if he's son, though, he's old, but still.
18: Okay, then no, it was probably his grandson.
1: That's rad.
18: Yeah, so I read about Ty Cobb.
1: Yeah, but yours was real. Story. Mine was a ghost.
18: Mine was real.
1: I got to work this out. I've been hanging out with Joe Biden too much. I'm seeing dead people, Ainsley. It's not good. Oh, hot damn. A shout out to Rachel Campos Duffy. And of course, more Ainsley Earhart and a very special guest joining us when we get back. Don't go anywhere. It's Fox Across America's birthday bash after this.

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0: News. I'm Dave Packer. President Trump to speak at Mount Rushmore tonight to celebrate America's 250th birthday. Meanwhile, back east, a heat wave baking much of the area. Triple-digit temperatures today and again tomorrow for the 4th. Cleo in New York says it's worse than she was expecting.
1: Oh, my God, it's very hot. I haven't seen it like this in a long time. But sprinklers, that's what you do. Stay cool, drink a lot of water.
0: Tragedy on the water in Wisconsin. Three people died this afternoon after a boat they were on overturned in Geneva Lake. The Walworth County Sheriff's Office says seven people were rescued. A wildfire has grown to more than 74,000 acres in Colorado. Communities near Pueblo warned to be ready to evacuate. Music superstar Taylor Swift and NFL star Travis Kelce are officially husband and wife. A Swift representative says the couple wed in a ceremony officiated by Adam Sandler at New York's Madison Square Garden.
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8: Scattered showers and thunderstorms coming to a close this evening with overnight lows in the upper 70s. For July 4th, quiet in the morning, then scattered showers and thunderstorms developing. Coverage will be higher than the last couple of days. High temperatures in the mid-90s, and the elevated rain and storm chances continuing on Sunday. Temperatures in the low 90s. From Channel 9 Eyewitness News, I'm meteorologist David Heckard.
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9: Utility bills very, very substantially, and electricity prices for millions of Americans, and in many cases for a lot of people that don't really understand why they're going up, but they're not going to be going up, they're going to be actually going down.
10: The president says the tech companies will build their own power supplies and will end up strengthening local grids. Around 3,000 new data centers are under construction or planned in the U.S. The data centers are expected to account for as much as half of U.S. power demand for the rest of this decade. With Fox on Tech, Connor Hansen, Fox Business.

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1: Holy heck, it is Fox Across America with Jimmy Failla. We got some bonus Ainsley Earhart in studio. Of course, the new book, America, I'm So Glad You Were Born. And one of the best things about our country is we're a benevolent country. And joining us now on the show is proof of my benevolence as a broadcaster. This next guest has come a long way since I took him under my arms. I think you would agree, Ainsley. The great Sean Hannity joins us on the line. Seanny!
2: You know, hanging out with Jimmy Failla is unlike any experience that you can even describe on any radio show. It would take a lifetime to figure it out. Look, we just got the UFO files. Jimmy's face was all over it. Couldn't believe it. I mean, it was unreal. First of all, you have Sunshine in studio, mm-hmm. which is awesome. Mm-hmm. I was just watching her on Outnumbered. She did 3 hours this morning. Mm-hmm. It's like Ainsley Day, Media Day, which is awesome. And, you know, hanging out with Jimmy Failla, though, is Ainsley, you would admit you are a Punchlines and Patriots. A very unique experience.
3: So fun. It was so fun. Are y'all going to do it again?
1: We owe Florida, one part of Florida, a makeup, but we haven't figured it out yet. But we should. I mean, okay. Sean was amazing. We had a great time.
3: You were amazing, too.
1: Yeah, well, I was fine. But the problem is, Sean, and you need to know this, Sean, on Long Island, an area you're familiar with, there is a legendary farm stand called Zorn's on Hempstead Turnpike. So I'm standing online. I am 200th in line, okay? The manager drags me off the line, and she goes, Jimmy Failla. She goes, get in here. She goes, I'll prepare your dinner. You got better things to do than stand in line. She goes, but she said this. She goes, promise me you'll tell Sean Hannity to stop making fun of your outfits because she saw your show Friday night.
2: Okay. With all due respect, you need Fox wardrobe to get in your life because I don't know who picks out those jackets. I mean, and you do have a good line about it. Yeah, it also comes in men's if you're interested.
1: Sure.
2: I'm beating you to your own punchline.
1: Fine.
2: However, is that your real fashion style? Because if it is, you need a massive makeover, man.
1: I want to jump in here because Ainsley, you were there. Punchlines and Patriots, we're backstage. We have a lot of mutual friends in the green room.
3: Right.
1: Every single one of your friends liked my pink jacket. Everyone did.
3: It's very cute. It's his personality, Sean.
1: Sean!
3: You know, it works for him.
1: This is the Fox Weather Department. Sunshine's coming out.
3: What does your wife say? What does your wife say? Does she like it?
1: Jenny's team, Sean, on this one.
3: Yeah.
1: Sean, you got me there. Okay.
2: Well, this is what, and we have the best relationship, mm-hmm. and she's called Sunshine for a reason. She mm-hmm. never gets upset.
1: Yeah.
2: She really doesn't get mad, and mm-hmm. and she wakes up America, so it kind of fits. You. However, you know, there are occasions we're going out and she'll say, what do you think about the blue shirt? What do you think about the white shirt?
3: Okay, can I tell the story? Sean loves linen shirts. Mm-hmm. And they're comfortable. He lives in Florida. Mm-hmm. So I got him some nice, pretty linen shirts. Mm-hmm. And in the beginning of our relationship, he would wear the pink ones.
1: Okay.
3: But that...
2: No, I wore it twice.
3: Yeah.
2: During
3: the honeymoon phase. During the honeymoon phase.
2: Desire to please.
3: Okay, so he looks so cute in the pink ones. But my other favorite, I like the light blue ones mm-hmm. and sometimes the white ones. But we found this site on Amazon, and you can get linen shirts that are so inexpensive. They don't look quite as nice as the expensive ones.
1: Okay.
3: But it's great just if you... If you just don't want to spend a lot of money and you want to buy like bulk, right?
1: I love that. But now it sounds like you're giving me the fashion intervention that
3: you said I didn't need. But then Sean said, can you order some more colors? So we went out on a limb and we ordered some that were brown. And he walked into my bathroom the other day and I said, we're going to go with brown. You know, trying to nicely say, he looked like he was going on a safari.
2: What color would you like? I wear it on the podcast. Uh-huh. It's kind of like a man cave, mm-hmm. and you're going to come do the show one day. But I am blessed to have somebody that cares that I look my best at all times.
3: You look good all the time.
2: I am not a fashion person.
1: No.
2: Jimmy, I'll leave that to you and Ainsley. I got to roll, but you're both amazing. Love the show. Love you, Jimmy. Uh-huh. Love Ainsley way more.
1: Listen,
2: God bless you both.
1: I'm going to send you that.
3: Both.
1: I'm going to send you back that rhinestone jacket you lent me for the weekend. Thank you, Sean. You're the best.
2: Yeah, that'll work. All right, brother.
1: There he goes.
3: Bye, Sean.
1: The great Sean Hannity, everybody.
4: Get him out of here.
3: Get him out.
4: Get him out.
1: I kid. Ainsley, he really is like the funniest dude.
3: He's so generous. I love that. He's the nicest guy.
1: No, he's the best guy you'll ever meet. I mean, that's my favorite thing about Punchlines and Patriots. Mm-hmm. Is he also gave free karate lessons and beat up my friend William.
3: He does. He does. Because he is, I'm proud of him. He does mixed martial arts.
1: Yes, he does.
3: Every morning in, you know, with his trainer, with his sensei.
1: Yes.
3: And it really comes in handy. He's teaching, like he even teaches my daughter how to do the hammer punch.
1: Mm-hmm.
3: And he lets her hit him in his stomach.
1: Of course.
3: And it's good for her just to know a little bit of self-defense.
1: But you know, timing is so important. Like you met him at the right time in your life. Mm-hmm. I met him at the wrong time. I should have met him when I was a cab driver and I was fighting wizards and time travelers. I could have used some of these.
3: Sock puppet
1: lady. Yes, I was fighting a sock puppet lady. Come on, Ainsley. We got to go move some books. This was epic.
3: Thank you. Thanks for having me. And thank you for talking about the book. We're excited about it.
1: Of course. America, I'm so glad you were born. If you buy it now, we'll throw in a free linen shirt for Sean Hannity.
3: Yeah,
1: you're the best.
3: I know. Thank you so much.
1: For sure. Back after this.
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1: There it is, Fox Across America with Jimmy Failla, raising a glass to America. We roll on with Ainsley Earhart, someone I'd love to go drinking with. I don't think management would let me, so we'll have to settle for this interview. Take it away, Ainsley. Pound for pound, I would say my favorite author anywhere in the world. And I'm not just saying that because she offered to bring me to Chick-fil-A on the Sunday of my choice. Wait, by the way, that's fine, Prince. They're not even open. How dare you? Everyone does this to me at Fox. Ainsley Earhart is in studio because her book, America, I'm So Glad You Were Born, Celebrating the Country We Love, is on sale right now. Listen to the crowd. People are getting emotional. Good to see you. Happy book launch.
3: Good to see you, too. Thank you so much. We're excited about this. It's been in the works for a long time. And because America 250 is right around the corner, which is crazy to think about, because we've been talking about that for a long time, too. This book is out today. It's called America, I'm So Glad You Were Born. Because, Jimmy, a few years ago, I wrote a book called I'm So Glad You Were Born. Yes. It was great for, like, baby showers and things like that. A lot of grandparents bought it for their grandbabies. Mm-hmm. Because my mom says that to us, or did say it to us on our birthdays. And so then we started talking, the whole publishing company, because our viewers are so amazing and loyal.
1: Yes.
3: That book did really well and is still doing well. And so they said, what about doing a book for 250 and explain to the kids why you love America, why we're so glad America was born, why it's important.
1: Kind of deal them in on the perspective we were raised with, because it's not everywhere they look anymore. Like when we grew up, it was everywhere.
3: Everywhere.
1: You were in on the joke. If you lived here, you were doing okay.
3: Yeah, and our grandparents fought in the war.
1: Yes. That's the craziest thing about right now is like my grandfather stormed the beach at Normandy.
3: Whoa.
1: So I could be called a Nazi for wanting a secure border and a free election. It's
3: correct.
1: Nuts. So your book is obviously restoring perspective, and we love that. Ainsley Earhart's in studio. The book, America, I'm So Glad You Were Born. I saw you guys doing a reading event with kids on Fox and Friends.
3: Yes.
1: Now, what percentage of that was for the children, and what percentage of that was you just reading to Kilmeade because he needed to?
3: Did you see?
1: Yeah.
3: My assistant sent me a picture of Brian on the floor. He was bending down trying to interview those cute little children with the microphone, but because he's, you know, a lot taller than them and he couldn't get down to their level, he finally just sat down on the floor next to him, was kind of like lying off to the side. It was really funny. So she was taking some screenshots and sent them to me. Yeah, but we had a lot of fun. We had about 15 children come from, a lot of them are little children at our school, and they were really cute.
1: I loved it. I thought it was amazing.
3: Thanks.
1: I mean, we need another generation of super patriots, especially as we do hit the summer of 250.
3: Mm-hmm.
1: It is so funny because there are different trajectories here at Fox, and you figure out where you, like, you are America 250. They consider me America 250 pounds. They're like, Ainsley's going to put out a book. You're going to go to the gym. Okay. We're just going to have you down at the gym, jog a few laps. But
3: that
1: I love this.
3: That's not true.
1: No, I know. We're doing just fine. But this is the other question I wanted to ask you about the book, because obviously you read children's books growing up and stuff like that.
3: Uh-huh.
1: Is there this part of you, because I have this experience on the radio, I listen to a lot of radio, so being on the radio is like surreal. Is it surreal to you to write a children's book?
3: It is so surreal, and you put so much work into
1: it,
3: and then people will congratulate you, and you want to say, like, who are you congratulating? You know, like, you don't really feel like this is your life, and I try to be humble. I'm very grateful. I know this is God-given.
1: Mm-hmm.
3: So it's very bizarre to know when I was a little girl, all I wanted to do was live in New York City.
1: Uh-huh.
3: My parents were very worried about that because I grew up in a very conservative home.
1: Yeah.
3: But then now I'm working for Fox News in the city that I wanted. That's the most patriotic network in the best country in the world. And life is good.
1: You damn right it is. But that is why, okay, the conservative movement is flourishing. That's why the conservative movement dominates a space like talk radio.
3: Yeah.
1: Is we are positive people.
3: Absolutely. Okay. We're capitalists too. We believe in hard work. And with hard work, you can get where you want to go.
1: Yes, you can. And we're both proof of that, folks. Mm-hmm. If you're watching on Fox Nation right now, no little kid wants to sit around in front of a curvy couch and be told they're listening to a story on stolen land. They want to be told great things can happen here. And that's why you should be glad America's born. The book, America, I'm So Glad You Were Born. If you're out there right now with a young kid, you're expecting a kid, you need a shower gift. These are the coolest gifts you can give people. Because, and I do mean this, because America is, it's human. It's not political. It's human. If you live in America, your human needs, your human wants are best fulfilled here. Better than anywhere else in the world. And if you tell a kid that, a kid goes into the world with real ambition.
3: Mm-hmm.
1: If you sit around and just tell a kid, like, we're systemically oppressed, don't bother. That's what gets to me. That's why I was excited about this book. Is like the Democrats, and I don't want to make this a partisan thing, but when Obama ran, I was a cab driver. And their message was, yes, we can. Like, yes, we can.
3: Right.
1: And we're sitting here 10 years later, and they're like, no, you can't. The government has to pay for all of it.
3: That's so
1: you
3: true.
1: You suck. Mom Donnie's here. He'll handle the groceries, the childcare, the apartment. Get out of the way. And it's defeatist.
3: Yes.
1: Because the coolest thing about being you and me is not that we have these jobs. It's that we got them by doing 10, 20, 30 years of work to get them.
3: Absolutely.
1: And that's what makes them so enjoyable.
3: Yes.
1: If you just walked out of the door and started doing this one day, you'd be bored by now, wouldn't you?
3: Well, and that's what the book talks about. It talks about how, because of this great country, greatest country that God has made, we have God-given rights.
1: Mm-hmm.
3: Our founding fathers said these rights are from God. We have freedom of speech, freedom to go to church, wherever you want to go to. We're doing all these stories on Iran. The women can't walk out of the house without an escort. They can't drive. They can't go to school. You can do all that in America. You could have a Bible. In other countries, you're going to get killed for that.
1: Yes.
3: So this is wonderful about America. And we have our military that protects us. That's addressed in the book. We have our police officers. You can be anything you want to be. You can create, there's a word you can create. A thingamajig. You know, you can do anything you want in America. And as long as you have hard work, your dreams can come true.
1: Amen. No, I mean, literally anything is possible here. You don't even need an ID to vote in an election.
3: Yeah, right?
1: You can do anything. I'm kidding. Right? Oh, I'm being silly. But I only thought about your book today because it was so funny. Because your book is launching and I was walking up 7th Avenue through Times Square.
3: Yes.
1: And I'm thinking about, you know, Ainsley's going to be on the show today. You got to clean your act up a little bit. That whole, you know, they usually give me a speech to try to reel it in.
3: I'll still laugh. I might not repeat it, but I have
1: ears. Fair. But I'm walking up 7th. I'm thinking about you're going to be on the radio. And then it's funny because I saw two things in a row. In a row, okay? There is a Pride Month display at the beginning of Times Square. Hooray. We all support it. Way to go.
3: Yeah.
1: And then a block beyond it where the Army-Navy recruiter is, there's a guy with some anti-Trump message about the war in Iran.
3: Yeah.
1: But I'm like, dude, if you are protecting Iranian values, you're not protecting that Pride mural you're leaning against.
3: True.
1: Because they don't have Pride Month.
3: True.
1: They don't have Pride Hour.
3: No, don't. You know? Isn't that where you get thrown off the building?
1: Yeah, best case scenario.
3: Right.
1: You know what I mean?
3: Right.
1: That's the point. If you have a gay marriage in Iran, they don't play Here Comes the Bride. They play Here Comes the Cops. Okay.
3: Right.
1: It doesn't end good.
3: Mm-hmm.
1: So that's the point, is there's so much perspective missing from this current generation that I really applaud your effort.
3: Well, I wish they would just somehow in their minds or go and visit these countries and just be reminded of how great America is.
1: Yeah.
3: And in this book, it talks about how you can have a different view.
1: Yes.
3: We can all listen to each other.
1: Mm-hmm.
3: We don't have to hate each other.
1: Mm-hmm.
3: We don't have to want to kill the other person.
1: Yeah,
3: we don't have to assassinate a president.
1: Yeah, yeah. No, you can actually coexist. Remember that?
3: Correct.
1: And that's my favorite thing about modern America. Anyone who has a coexist bumper sticker on a car would kill you for disagreeing with them.
3: Right?
1: It's not a conservative.
3: Right?
1: It's somebody else.
3: Right?
1: My son always used to say that Lincoln would be like, you know, the thing about, you know, those signs that say hate has no home here, is if you were to show up in a MAGA hat, they'd be like, I hope you die. You know,
3: they do.
1: But it's bananas. But we're going to course correct because there's a new book out. It's called America, I'm So Glad You Were Born. Ainsley, I'm so glad you were born.
3: I'm so glad you were born.
1: No, you make everything better. You do.
3: Thank you.
1: You know, it classes up the show for a little while. A couple of stations probably wanted to drop us a minute ago and then like, maybe he's got Ainsley. You know what I mean?
3: You're sweet. I tell everyone, I'm like, you're the funniest person. I remember Sean he was hosting the Patriot Awards, and you helped him write a few of the jokes.
1: Oh man!
3: And my favorite joke was like, "Sean, that is hilarious." He's like, "Oh, Jimmy gets credit for that one."
1: Oh,
3: like,
1: Jimmy. Yeah, but you want to know something?
3: It was the Mika and Joe joke. They had just gone to Mar-a-Lago, and you made a joke about it, and it was so funny.
1: Yes, for one fleeting moment in time, Sean was able to forgive my wardrobe. Just one.
3: Well, we love your wardrobe. It definitely gives everyone in the audience something to talk about, and it's your personality.
1: Oh, wow.
3: We love your story even more.
1: Yeah, it's a good story.
3: It is.
1: It's a good American story to go from a cab driver to what we're doing now, and I say this every day to the point of exhaustion on the radio. You know, somebody listening right now just had the worst day. You know what I mean?
3: Yes.
1: A pitch got shot down. Somebody broke up with them. They got life as a way of punching you right in the soul.
3: Lost a job.
1: Yes.
3: Found out they have cancer.
1: But the proof is, and this is true, everybody that you know that is a massive success has failed 99% of the time.
3: Yes.
1: You know what I'm saying? And the successful people are just the ones that are willing to keep failing until they get it right.
3: I was telling a friend of mine, her son's going through a hard time and failed at something. And I said to her, it's going to be okay. He needs these life lessons.
1: Yeah.
3: You know, this is like the first big one he's learned. And he's going to grow from this.
1: You can't imagine how many big showbiz moments that I thought would end with me in a limo that ended 3 hours later with me picking up my taxi at the garage. Aww, and you know what I mean? But that's what you got to do.
3: Right.
1: And you got to keep going. But that's the thing America gives you.
3: Right.
1: Is you always get the rematch. You always get another shot.
3: Did you always believe that you would make it one day?
1: Oh, yeah. 1,000%. You have to be crazy. Because that's what pulls you through the, you know, the moments when you're supposed to stop. If you're crazy enough to believe you can do it, you don't really acknowledge the scoreboard.
3: Right. You know? I remember I wanted to be an actress when I was growing up, and then someone told me, you know, every time you do a show, you might not get paid a lot. Uh-huh. Very few do. But every time you do a show, you're not working anymore after that. Uh-huh. So you are without a job.
1: Yeah.
3: So I thought, okay, I'll do television so that I have a salary.
1: At least
3: I'm not okay with that. Yeah. I knew my personality. Like, that would stress me out too much.
1: Yeah, that was a lot. But you did it. And the point is, you did it through a lot of work and overcoming a lot of adversity. But I think that's the inspiring message in this book, is you can start out anywhere. You can believe anything. Okay, it's an e pluribus unum country.
3: Mm-hmm.
1: Out of many, we are one. And that one is a person blessed with a lot of opportunity. So I love the book. Okay, no, for real. And I'm not saying that because you gave me the $50 during the commercial break. I truly love it. And by the way, it was $75. You sure changed me. I kid. The Great Ainsley Earhart. Get a copy of the book everywhere it is sold. America, I'm so glad you were born. I love it. I love the timing of it. Everything. I'm trying not to get emotional. Would you just get out of the studio? The Great Ainsley Earhart.
3: Thank you.
1: There she goes.
3: Thanks, everyone.
1: It's America 250 today and every damn day. You live in the greatest country in the history of the world, the greatest source of good the world has ever known. So don't let the haters or the paid protesters or that aunt that showed up to the barbecue with blue hair that matched her Subaru and told you were making burgers on stolen land shut up. It's Lady Liberty's Day. It belongs to her and all the people who sacrificed so much for our freedoms. And I think there's no higher tribute we can pay to them than to get out there today in the backyards of the world, the public parks, the national parks, the beaches, the broadways, the boulevards you cruise. Anywhere the flag is flying today, you get out there and you salute it with all the fiber in your being, because you are the luckiest person on the face of this earth by virtue of the fact that someone gave birth to you here in America, the greatest source of good the world has ever known. The highest honor I can claim as a radio host, a TV host, and a guy who's married to a woman who's probably three, you know, rungs on the ladder better looking than I am. The proudest accomplishment is that I am an American. So happy birthday, USA, and congratulations. Congratulations to you on your American privilege. Don't go anywhere. It's Fox Across America's birthday bash after this.
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0: I'm Dave Packer. America is gearing up for the nation's 250th birthday at Mount Rushmore. Music ahead of the arrival of President Trump, who's set to speak tonight. Extreme heat is slowing down some celebrations.
1: In the nation's capital, flyovers taking place every hour in Washington, D.C. You can see paratroopers up above in the skies. This afternoon, President Trump making his way to Mount Rushmore to speak at the big celebration later tonight. But the extreme heat is impacting some celebrations. The Great American State Fair on the National Mall postponed due to the high temperatures.
0: ABC's Rena Roy. The city of Philadelphia filed a motion today to appeal the court's mandate, which cleared the way for the immediate replacement of the slavery exhibit at the president's house. Philadelphia attorney and civil rights activist Michael Card said that the new plaques do not tell the whole truth.
2: People want to talk about the fact that the founding fathers took up arms against a tyrannical government in Britain. Tell that. That's a good story. But then there's the bad, the mistreatment of women. And then there's the ugly, the genocide against red people and enslavement of black people.
0: Two people were killed, one hurt in a mall shooting in Dearborn, Michigan today.
3: Dearborn Police Chief Isa Shaheen says it all started between two groups at the Fairlane Town Center Mall.
4: It appears this was not a random act of violence. It was between two parties that knew each other here at the mall, and a fight began that escalated in gunfire. It appears that both parties had firearms,
3: which were handguns, says the chief.
4: We have a number of the people involved at the station, and we're interviewing them to better understand what led to this escalation. But I can assure you that those involved or responsible for this will be held accountable.
3: He says they don't yet know the motive.
0: ABC's Chuck Sievertson. World Cup. Egypt defeated Australia 4-2 on penalty kicks after a 1-1 draw. And defending World Cup champion Argentina survives a scare from underdog Cape Verde, winning 3-2 in extra time. Their camps confirmed Taylor Swift and Travis Kelce were married today at New York's Madison Square Garden. You're listening to ABC News.
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13: Scattered showers and thunderstorms coming to a close this evening with overnight lows in the upper 70s. For July 4th, quiet in the morning, then scattered showers and thunderstorms developing. Coverage will be higher than the last couple of days. High temperatures in the mid-90s, and the elevated rain and storm chances continuing on Sunday. Temperatures in the low 90s. From Channel 9 Eyewitness News, I'm meteorologist David Heckard.
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1: Oh, hot damn it, it's Fox Across America with Jimmy Failla. We are, of course, celebrating America's 250th birthday over the course of today's episode. You have made it to the final hour, and we're about to trot out even more super patriots as well as a special guest. Why? Because you live in the greatest country in the world. It deserves the greatest salute in the world by the finest people in the world. This show is about origin stories. Do you know how Spider-Man, Peter Parker, got bit by a radioactive spider and that made him want to fight crime? What we're here to explore are those other places where real life superheroes had their origin story. Say, for instance, Mickey Mantle, one of the most iconic Major League Baseball players who ever lived, got his start down in Commerce, Oklahoma, at 319 South Quincy Street, a place I was fortunate enough to visit when I was on the road doing stand-up comedy this year. I had read as a second grade kid that Mickey Mantle's dad, Mutt Mantle, was a miner in Commerce, didn't want Mickey to grow up in the mines. So every day when he got home from work and finished about a 12-pack, if you're being honest about the story, he would take Mickey Mantle out to the barn and teach him how to switch hit a baseball. Mickey Mantle's dad pitched righty, his grandpa pitched lefty, and as I speak to you right now, that barn, that house is still standing in Commerce, Oklahoma. You can go down there and see it, which I did back in early April. And when I pulled up to take photographs, there was a dad there pitching to his son, because pretty much everybody who goes to that house is somebody who grew up worshiping Mickey Mantle in their childhood and wants to go there and see that origin story. That's so much of what today is about. Wentzville, Missouri. You could go see the house where Chuck Berry was working as an electrician when he wrote songs like Maybelline and Johnny B. Good, you know, Roll Over Beethoven, things that actually made him the father of rock and roll. That's what today is about. We'll get to the Motown Museum later on. But the thing all of these houses have in common is when you look at them, there's no way to see the distance between where these people start.

0: tire swing, there's no way to look at that tire swing and see how it could swing far enough to make it all the way to the desk of The Tonight Show and be the most iconic TV host in the history of late night. But the thing that bridged the gap between that tire swing and Studio One in Burbank, California, was this thing called America.
1: Freedom!
0: America makes all of these incredible success stories possible. And the one thing most of them have in common is they came from nothing. Okay, I certainly feel like I grew up wealthy, if only because I had a phenomenal family. My dad was a cop. My mom sold real estate. But in the overall scheme of things, we weren't exactly punting lobsters off the balcony. You know, we had an above ground pool that I had to wear a t-shirt in, unfortunately, because I was a little chubby. I was a little chubby growing up in the 80s. I was one of those kids.
2: I swallowed a lot of aggression along with a lot of pizzas.
0: Pizza. But the point is, I was a kid from the age of fifth grade on who wanted to host his own late night TV show. Okay, I wanted to work in radio. I wanted to be in TV. But when I was in fifth grade, my fifth grade school teacher, Mrs. Pascana, grabbed me and said, "Hey, man, I want you to go home tonight and ask your parents if you could watch The Tonight Show. I want you to stay up late and watch Johnny Carson. Tell your parents I want to talk to you about the show." Well, lo and behold, I watched The Tonight Show that night. It's my first time seeing it. I thought it was outrageous. There were all kinds of dirty jokes. They did a Carnac the Magnificent. And I showed up to school the next day, and Mrs. Pascana said to me, my fifth grade teacher, "Hey, man, I think you could host one of those shows someday." And that, like, again, she might have just felt bad because she saw my report card and realized I had no other options. But the fact remains, from that day forward, like, I believed to my core that my life's purpose was to host one of those shows someday. Now, that was all the way back in, I don't know, 1986, 1987. So it certainly took a minute to get my own TV show, which launched in January of 2024. But the fact remains that prophecy was fulfillable because of America. Like, America was a place where a guy like, you know, fat, chubby 10-year-old Jimmy Fallon could decide he wanted to host a TV show someday. I just needed to make peace with the fact that I was never going to get drafted by the Yankees with the physique that I had at the time. So I set my sights on TV from that day forward. And again, like I said, it might have taken a ton of years. I might have worked 1,000, maybe 1,000,000 hours in a taxi. I might have done stand-up comedy at opium dens on the Lower East Side and fired, you know, firefights and all kinds of benefits and low-rent comedy clubs and everything you can think of. But the one compass that guided me through all of that unruly terrain is that I really believed that I was living in a world where anybody could be anything, because America gives you that possibility. And in a lot of ways, when I got my own TV show, maybe not as successful as like a Johnny Carson who started out in Corning, Iowa, or a Mickey Mantle who started hitting a ball down there in Commerce, Oklahoma, or a Chuck Berry who was writing songs in Wentzville, Missouri. But the fact remains, you'd look at all four of our houses and you'd go, wow, these guys didn't have a hell of a whole lot of money. And there's nothing to indicate from looking at these houses that there's some type of massive success story at the other end of the tunnel. But if you believed in yourself and you believed in America, these things became possible. And I love talking about it because when you're in the presence of these places, like Gary, Indiana is another example where the Jacksons were raised. You know, Gary, Indiana, pound for pound, is considered the poorest zip code in America. But Joe Jackson, who was raising a family in the poorest zip code in America, had decided, hey, I live in America. It's a free market society. I am a capitalist. I want to make money. I want to out-innovate. I want to out-hustle. I want to out-create. I want to have something that's iconic, that really changes the standard of living for generations of my family members. And Joe Jackson set out and did that by working his kids to the bone, you know, teaching them choreographed dance routines, getting them voice lessons, teaching them how to write and sing songs, and really turning them into an undeniable force. You can do that in America. That's what I love about this conversation. There's no rule that a coal miner like Mutt Mantle can't throw his kids so many fastballs that the kid becomes the iconic face of the New York Yankees. You know, there's no rule that Chuck Berry, a guy who was, you know, working overnights as an electrician, working to get his beautician's license during the day, but wanted to play music, okay, can't work his ass off to the point that he is responsible for some of the most iconic rock and roll songs ever recorded. You think about Chuck Berry, when you go to that house in Wentzville, Missouri, you look at that little brick house, you wouldn't look at it and go, wow, this house in a roundabout way is responsible for the Beatles happening.

0: on the other side of the world. But when Paul McCartney famously met John Lennon for the first time, they bonded over their love of American rock music, and specifically Chuck Berry. That's how the Beatles started. They started based on American music. Some would argue they ended based on Asian music, thanks to Yoko Ono. But now's no time. This is about origin stories. Stick with me, Jimmy. And I will tell you this. If you're somebody who really loves these great American success stories, if you're somebody who really loves overcoming odds, I don't think you can ever get enough of places like this. You know, the one that shook me up the most was probably Mickey Mantle, only because I had read about that as a second grader. They talked about how his dad wanted him to be a ball player and came home to pitch to him every night. And in the Mickey Mantle story, they specifically talk about the barn. And now if you hit it past his dad on the ground, it was a single. If you hit the side of the house, it was a double. If you hit the roof, it was a triple. If you hit it over the house, it was a home run. When I got down there and I saw that the house was still standing, like it was powerful. Like it really moved me, because it was like not only a connection to like my childhood, but you could literally go there and stand in the very spot where Mickey Mantle first swung a baseball bat. And the fact that there are so many small towns in America that have that for you, that offer you that unique opportunity. You know, if you're a music fan, you go out to Detroit, Michigan, and you go to 2638 West Grand Boulevard, the Motown Museum. It's one of the greatest stories ever told, because it's a story about empowerment. It's a story about defying the odds, and it's a story about telling the haters to stick a sock in it. The Motown story, so you understand, is one of the most powerful stories ever told, and it flies in the face of every defeatist and divisive narrative that we've ever indulged as a media, as a society, in our current political climate. And we're going to close today's episode with the full breakdown of how Motown happened and what it signified and why it's so empowering all these years later. We'll get to that. And we're going to talk to Danny Boy O'Connor from the rap group House of Pain. They famously became one of the highest selling rap groups of the 90s with their stadium anthem, Jump Around, Jump Around, Jump Around, Jump Up, Jump Up. You know that song? People are like, hey, honey, turn the radio up. I think this guy's on the pont. But I'm not. Just a guy who appreciates America. But Danny Boy O'Connor not only loved songwriting and the creative process and defied the odds as a guy growing up here in New York and became an iconic rapper, but his rap group had such an affinity for the movie The Outsiders that when Danny got his hands on some record label money, the first thing they did was buy the home from the S.E. Hinton novel, The Outsiders. The coolest thing about America is that if you get in a car and you really Googled like famous houses near me, celebrities that grew up, you're never more than an hour away from something that will blow your mind, because it's sitting there kind of just, it's just there. And if it's off the beaten path, it might have all the history in the world, but nobody's going to go to it. I'll give you another example. Okay, here in New York City, there's something called the Jumel Mansion. Okay, the Jumel Mansion is up on 162nd Street and Audubon Boulevard. And the thing about 162nd and Audubon is it's about 100 blocks north of where all the double-decker tourist buses take you. Okay, if you come to New York, you're a tourist, and you get on one of those double-decker sightseeing tours, they build a pretty compact loop that can show you a lot in a little bit of time. So most tour buses don't head any further north than Central Park around 67th Street. Because if they keep you below Central Park, they can show you everything. The Empire State Building, Times Square. They can take down by the water, give you a look at the Statue of Liberty. They can drive you past the World Trade Center. You're going to see Madison Square Garden. You know, you're going to see the West Side Highway and the Hudson River. There's a lot of cool stuff they can show you without leaving like a 40 square block area. So things that exist beyond that, like the Jumel Mansion, often people don't even know exist. And I would be guilty of that as a New York City cab driver. Okay, I drove, you know, 10 years. Getting cut off and shot out in a taxi every day. I had a passenger get in who was a curator at the Jumel Mansion. He was a passenger of mine, and he wanted me to take him up there. And you might say, Jimmy, why are you talking so much about the Jumel Mansion? Okay, I want you to really wrap your head around the reality that this is a house that served as George Washington's headquarters for a great deal of the Revolutionary War. The guy who lived in this house was a British loyalist who fled after the Revolutionary War broke out. His wife moved in and lived out her days in that house and was often hosting a dinner party where George Washington, Thomas Jefferson and James Madison were frequent guests. John Adams was a frequent guest at that house. It's still standing to this day. It's some of the most incredible history you could ever wrap your brain around. And nobody goes there because it's not near the tourism loop here in New York City. But it's one of those great examples of how America, big town or small town, there's so much living history that you never think to get to. It's Fox Across America's birthday bash, and we've got a hot special surprise coming your way. So don't go anywhere.
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0: It is Fox Across America with Jimmy Failla. We are on a bit of a 4th of July road trip, celebrating all the awesome things I've been fortunate enough to visit on the road. Things you should think about. 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So if the price of gas doesn't come down, the price of admission already has. You're welcome. If you're a rock fan and you want to go see the house and hang out at the club where Chuck Berry was writing songs like Roll Over Beethoven and Johnny B. Goode and Sweet Little 16 and rock and roll music, you could go to the house he was living in when he wrote those songs. What's so iconic about that house to me is a guy who travels the country doing stand-up comedy. Is I always picture the end of the trip. You're walking back up your driveway with your bags, you're beat up, you haven't slept in 72 hours. Chuck Berry lived in that house for like 8 of the most meteoric years of his career. So imagine every time Chuck Berry was on a tour in the South or somewhere in the Midwest and he was gone for 7 to 10 days, you could be sitting there at the curb where he'd park that car and drag his body back up the steps with his little briefcase that he liked to carry, his guitar slung over his shoulder, say hello to his wife and kids, and probably pass out on that couch immediately. You could live in that moment that Chuck Berry lived in for the most meteoric moments of his career. And I feel like not enough people emphasize this sort of thing in this America 250 moment that we find ourselves in, because it's the American success stories that are the most empowering. Like, I'm broadcasting right now around the world because I believed I could because of this, you know, this country. You know, if you throw on your TV on a Saturday night, you're going to see me hosting Fox News Saturday night because I was inspired by these very stories. Like, I have been able to go out there and run down the very locations that inspired me. The birthplace of Johnny Carson, the home of Chuck Berry, the barn where Mickey Mantle learned to hit a baseball. Okay, the mansion up in northern Manhattan where George Washington got drunk with Thomas Jefferson. And at the end of this episode, I'm going to tell you the true story of the Motown house and what really was the radioactive spider that got me over the top. I was a guy who wanted to do cool things with his life, but I really didn't understand how to apply myself, and I didn't know the significance of applying oneself until I went to the Motown Museum. And we're going to get into that after our discussion with Danny Boy O'Connor, who is about to join us and talk about the origin story of his rap group, House of Pain. And of course, how it empowered him after he had made it to go back and buy the outsider's house so he could give that message of inspiration to so many other people. That's what America is ultimately about, is you get out of bed in the morning and decide you want to be doing something by the end of the day that might change the world. To be honest with you, you're probably not going to pull it off 99% of the time. But if you go to bed every night feeling like you're one step closer, someday you're going to get there to that cool, amazing thing you wanted to do. And whether it takes 2 years or it takes 24 years, like it took me to get my own TV show, the minute it happens, you know, there's so much validation in that. And the first thing that you wake up to the reality of is that you can tell so many other people that are chasing a cool dream that they should go ahead and do it. Because ultimately in this country, the only thing standing between you and what you accomplish is your ability to keep working towards accomplishing it. Every single success story we're going to cover today failed a million times, but refused to quit trying. You know, that's no different than the business world. If you're a billionaire, okay, if you're Elon Musk, you know how many rockets Elon Musk crashed before SpaceX took off? He's ultimately the world's first trillionaire. You know how many people try to tell you Donald Trump bankrupted so many businesses? Yeah, you know who else bankrupted so many businesses? Every successful businessman. It was their ability to learn from failure and keep going that ultimately defined success versus failure. If you quit while you were down, yeah, you're going to be remembered as an unsuccessful businessman. But if you keep swinging that bat till you hit the home run, the next thing you know, you're Donald Trump and beyond. And that's the lesson from today's discussion, and certainly the one we're about to have with Danny Boy O'Connor. The difference between the biggest success you know and the biggest failure you know is the success you know hit that biggest failure point and decided to keep going. And it's America that gives him that ability to do so. Sorry, I'm getting all hopped up now, but Danny Boy O'Connor from the iconic rap group House of Pain is here to calm me down.

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0: ABC News, I'm Dave Packer. America gearing up for the nation's 250th birthday. President Trump set to speak at Mount Rushmore. Extreme heat slowing some celebrations. The Great American State Fair on the National Mall postponed for a time due to the high temperatures. The city of Philadelphia filed a motion today to appeal the court's mandate, which cleared the way for the immediate replacement of the slavery exhibit at the president's house. Philadelphia attorney and civil rights activist Michael Card.
1: People want to talk about the fact that the founding fathers took up arms against a tyrannical government in Britain. Tell that. That's a good story. But then there's the bad, the mistreatment of women. And then there's the ugly, the genocide against red people and enslavement of black people.
0: Two people were killed, one hurt in a mall shooting in Dearborn, Michigan today. Police say they don't yet know the motive. Their camps confirm that Taylor Swift and Travis Kelce were married today at New York's Madison Square Garden.
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6: Scattered showers and thunderstorms coming to a close this evening with overnight lows in the upper 70s. For July 4th, quiet in the morning, then scattered showers and thunderstorms developing. Coverage will be higher than the last couple of days. High temperatures in the mid-90s. And the elevated rain and storm chances continuing on Sunday. Temperatures in the low 90s. From Channel 9 Eyewitness News, I'm meteorologist David Heckard.
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7: 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Change will not come if we wait for some other person or if we wait for some other time. We are the ones we've been waiting for. We are the change that we seek.
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8: Hold on to the roof. Because joining us now, one of my all-time favorite people anywhere in the world, and I am not just saying that because he gave me $50. One of the founding members of the iconic rap group House of Pain, the owner and operator of the Outsiders Museum in Tulsa, Oklahoma, Danny Boy O'Connor, looking good on the Zoom. Hey, man.
9: And how you doing, Jimmy?
8: Better now. You're always good for morale. Thanks for doing this.
9: Listen, what that opening monologue that I just heard, man, almost brought tears to my eyes. And it's literally a masterclass on what it means to be an American. And me and you have very, very similar values. And man, that was you were spot on with that, man. And I'm not just saying that because you gave me $50. It's the truth, man. You know, happy 250th anniversary to the USA. And I'm also a believer in getting out there and seeing what there is and seeing where greatness started. And that's kind of what brought me to the Outsiders House Museum. Before it was a museum, it was just an old dilapidated house in Tulsa, Oklahoma.
8: And I love that because those origin stories are so empowering, because what I find, man, is there's always aura. You know, like you've been to the Mickey Mantle House in Commerce, Oklahoma, right?
9: Right. Not only have I been to that, I have a little piece of it, and a piece of it is part of something blew off in the wind. And but Mickey Mantle, I never got to see him play. It was my uncle's favorite, and as a cardboard god, as we like to say.
8: Yes.
9: You know, the 52 Mickey Mantle mm-hmm. is my all-time favorite card. He's my all-time favorite player that I didn't get to watch. Mm-hmm. And the first thing that I did when I got here was drive up to Commerce, Oklahoma, and go check out his home. I've also been to Babinac, where his original home was, which is now just a grass field.
8: Yep.
9: And I went to Pritchard, where when you said the Dairy King, his marriage home was up in Pritchard, which is a ghost town. It is actually a Superfund site. There was something toxic that they were pulling out of the ground. Uh-huh. So it became a ghost town, but they moved his house to the Dairy King. And I saw it on stilts or on these, like, they had them on like these wood pallets. Uh-huh. And next came back and it was gone. And I said, what happened to the house? And they said, they just let it rot. And it ended up collapsing upon itself. So they did not, we can't save them all, you know, and they did save his childhood home mm-hmm. in Commerce. And
8: incredible. Yeah, that, Danny, that is where he, like literally the plaque on the house is where he first swung a baseball bat, you know?
9: Yeah. And even more impressive is the corrugated metal shed.
8: Yes.
9: There's all over it. And apparently his father or his grandfather would pitch to him after school. Mm-hmm. And I guess his grandfather was left-handed, so he would switch hit on each side of the plate. And then when his father, who worked at that Superfund site in the mines, mm-hmm. come home, he would pitch to him for another hour the other way. And that's how he became such a good, you know, from both sides of the plate, which was not a common thing back then. So
8: no,
9: love everything about it, man. When you go to these sites, mm-hmm. whether it's the Outsider's House, Graceland, Mickey Mantle House, and a million others, there's something that's bigger than you. There's some kind of magical, again, it's the origin story. And most of these, in my experience, and I've been to all of the ones you've named and mm-hmm. then some, you'd be surprised that most people start off really like on wounded knee, lower middle class at best, but mostly poor.
8: Yeah.
9: And they build something great out of a life. And I think that's the greatness of America, is we have that unbreakable will. Mm-hmm. And I believe 100% in the American dream, that if you work hard and you have passion and you show up every day, great things can happen. And that's, you know, you Amen. Can't get me to shut up about and I've seen it. And I've been the guy who came from nothing and then started House of Pain and we blew up and, you know, millions of dollars and then mm-hmm. squandered it all and went all, you know, and then for a good decade was on, you know, mm-hmm. drugs and alcoholic, and now 21 years sober and owner and operator of the Outsiders House Museum. But if you would have told me, you know, all of that, I wouldn't have believed you. But I think, one, God had a plan for me that I, you know, but I still had to do the footwork. You know, they say, God, you want God to move mountains, you got to bring the shovel. Well, I brought the, you know, I brought the shovel. And you know what? You got to fight for every inch of ground that you gain, man. And, you know, I meet kids all the time, man, and I mm-hmm. tell them, listen, a good education, which I didn't have, mm-hmm. a source of funding, which I didn't have, and a well-laid plan, also which I didn't have, is the best way to get things done.
8: Yeah.
9: But I said, there's going to be time where you have no idea where the money's come from and no time to sit down and make a plan. You see your shot, take your shot. If it's meant to be and you do the, you know, the footwork, good things will come. So it's either a win or a lesson or both.
8: Yes.
9: And, you know, I got to... PhD in restoring 100-year-old houses made famous by my favorite book and movie, The Outsiders.
8: Yes.
9: I think one man has every, you know, one of those in you, at least for me, I'll speak for myself. Like, mm-hmm. I will never do another one of those. That's how hard and but it was beautifully hard.
8: Yes.
9: In the sense that there were many times where I sat out front of that house crying, going, what did I get myself into? But in the end, it was worth it. And the joy I see and when the kids come and see this house and they're like, oh my God, mom, and freak out, or, you know, the guys walking around rolling. It's an amazing thing. And it I'm a small part of that. But again, none of that's possible anywhere else here. So.
8: Yep. I love that, Danny. And again, these kids that are coming are inside history. you know, and it's a book that they fell in love with and grew up reading, and maybe they watched the movie. And when you get to walk inside of this real stuff, it's so powerful. Again, we all like back to you, even with Mickey Mantle or anything else, you know all about them, but they're not real. You know what I'm saying? They're this faraway, distant thing. So when you're in the presence of it, if you're a kid who read The Outsiders, you show up to that house. I've been there. I've done my radio show from there with you. It was insane because you're in it. Like, you're actually like, the book is now real, you know? And I think it's the type of tourism that, you know, Americans aren't invested enough in the significance of. You know what I'm saying? Because when you go see these stories, they kind of give you you leave there with an extra few ounces of belief in whatever mission you're after, you know?
9: Yeah. Well, I think you're 100% right. And I think, you know, it's crazy because I grew up in Hollywood in the San Fernando Valley, and that's where everything is filmed besides, you know?
8: Yeah.
9: And we lose those things every day, you know, because of the price of real estate. Mm-hmm. And I had to come to Tulsa, Oklahoma to find the greatest house of all time, The Outsider's house. But all of the places you've talked about, whether it's in Detroit mm-hmm. or in Memphis or whatever, those are some of the greatest assets we have. And I think now people are putting an emphasis on like saving those things. I think it is the complete counterbalance to AI, where everything is artificially, you could stimulate yourself on the internet and watch mm-hmm. all these kind of things and make anything on the internet. But what you can't make is those authentic experiences where you have to go outside, meet other people, and meet and under those, you know, that umbrella of fandom and and appreciation and history. And I've always been a history buff, but as in particular as it pertains to pop culture.
8: Yes.
9: I feel like we grew up on a culture that was pretty much disposable. You know, comic books were made to throw away when you were done. Yeah. Baseball cards were made to throw away when you're done. I mean, we are content creators from day one, and we are the creators of pop culture all around the world. And again, for years they compared it to, you know, whether it was, you know, theater and all of the other stuff that came from Europe.
8: Yeah.
9: But really, the world is, you know, is moved by the culture that we still create, whether that's music, art, movies, television. I mean, last time I checked, I was in Russia. They weren't playing, you know, they're playing U.S. shows on the thing.
8: Yep.
9: And we're not watching Russian TV shows by any means. And that's no, you know, insult to anybody. I'm just saying, like, I've been all around the world, and I can't believe how many of our television shows are getting...
8: It's, you know what, Dan? You make it a brilliant point. Anywhere I've gone in Europe, like, when you're in whatever their version of a Times Square is, you know, everything they're selling is American pop culture. Everything.
9: It's in English. It's in, because we are the champions when it comes to that, man. Whether it's, you know, automotives back in the day, Fender guitars, mm-hmm. Levi denim, black leather motorcycle jackets, punk rock, hip hop, all of the stuff, you know, and it's the epicenter. And if we didn't start it, you come here anyway to you know, I said punk rock, and I know that's a, you know, that's a questionable one, but hey, you get what I'm...
8: Yeah, you're damn right we do. Understand? And we definitely started hip hop, and Chuck Berry's definitely the father of rock and roll. I mean, when you think about the spectacular possibilities of life and specifically the creative process, you know, so you got into making hip hop songs and you wind up, you know, in an iconic anthem that is literally played at every sporting event and every high adrenaline situation in this country until the end of time. Okay. And that was just a possibility, but the possibility came through. You know, when you think about Chuck Berry, when he picked up a guitar, that is literally responsible for the Beatles being formed, because when they met, they bonded over their love of Chuck Berry. Isn't it crazy to think a guy in Wentzville was just tooling around, writing some songs, doing some electrician work, is not only iconic in his own right, okay, but I mean, the Beatles exist because of that.
9: No, you know, and going back to the punk rock thing, you know, I'm good friends with Steve Jones from the Sex Pistols. He said, and I know this, you know, anyway, but when he doubled down on it, telling me that, you know, like, Elvis didn't tour Europe because Colonel Parker didn't want him to do. So a lot of people like Gene Vincent and mm-hmm. acts like that did a lot of touring there, which turned into the Teddy Boy, you know, movement, which birthed groups like the Stray Cats and stuff like that. All of that. And then that morphed into punk, but it all goes back to that American, you know, sound. So, yeah, it's a wonderful time to be alive. We have so many options, but I don't think anything will beat getting out and really touching and feeling and experiencing something firsthand. I think, you know, immersive experiences, whether they're old houses on the roadside or riding Route 66, which is also the 100th anniversary this year as we speak, that's going on. So there's a lot of great stuff, but I see an uptick here in Tulsa, Oklahoma, and Route 66 is on fire. People come from all over the world. We have the largest rideable amount of road here in Oklahoma, but I've done it plenty of times in the past. All of our experiential places, whether it's the, you know, Bob Dylan exhibit or the, or the Woody Guthrie or the Church Studios from Leon Russell or the Outsiders House, there's a huge uptick in tourism. Because I think it is, people are actually starting to get it and want to, you know, amen, get on board.
8: Danny telling people to gas up the car and get in. Let's go. Okay. Gas up the car, put on whatever music you like and drive until you hit that guy's house. That's how you make a summer road trip. I love this. All right. Listen, I'm going to be down in Oklahoma soon. You're going to have to take me to that super fun site. That's the kind of tourism I like.
9: Oh, I know my way around, and I got a gift for you. The thing that flew off, I'm going to bequeath it to you.
8: Don't you dare.
9: Where you got it from.
8: Danny, I love you. I'll track you down offline. Happy birthday, America, and thank you, man. This was amazing.
9: I appreciate you.
8: The great Danny Boy O'Connor. Don't go anywhere. It's Fox Across America's birthday bash after this.
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8: On Fox Across America with Jimmy Fallon, with a little more chit-chat about the iconic roadside attractions we can all be visiting this summer as a celebration of American exceptionalism. That's what I do. I'm the guy who makes you root for the frickin' country. Here's more of that. Okay, but there's nothing that inspired me as a creative person like going to the Motown Museum. If you've never been to Hitsville, USA, and West Grand Boulevard out there in Detroit. So the real full story, and this has inspired me in so many ways as a creative, as a content producer, as a TV host, as a radio host, is I was a cab driver doing stand-up comedy. And, you know, I was good enough to get booked on the road at colleges and stuff of that nature. But certainly people had no idea who I was. Okay. But I was on the road one day doing a gig in Flint, Michigan, and we had a lot of time to kill. And we had Googled that the Motown Museum was just a few hours away. And we were like, wow, we have to go see the Motown. I knew every one of these songs. I love Motown. This is amazing. Hitsville, USA. Who hasn't heard of it if you're my age? So we got to the Motown Museum. We were told the full story of Berry Gordy and how this recording empire came to be. And it's a really fascinating tale. And it's so American in every way because it's the ultimate success. But it's born out of profound failure. So Berry Gordy was a guy who wanted to work in the music industry. And when he was in the service, he was working with a guy named Jackie Wilson. They were both boxers in the Navy. And they wrote a number one song called Lonely Teardrops. They also had a second song called Higher and Higher. Your love keeps lifting me higher, higher and higher. I would commit to the song if I was drunk and this was karaoke, but I'm actually doing this sober for once. But stick with me. When they wrote those Jackie Wilson number one songs, what they quickly came to find out is it didn't pay very well because they didn't own the publishing rights to the music. So Berry Gordy had decided when he got out of the service, he was going to become a publisher. He was going to start a record label. He was going to make money. Now, he didn't have the capital to do this. So instead, he set his sights a little bit lower, opened up a record store, thinking the record store was going to make him the investment capital over time that would allow him to start his own record label. But lo and behold, okay, the market wasn't there for the type of record store he wanted to run. He had decided that rather than selling kids popular music, he was going to sell them deep cuts. Hey, I know you're here looking for Muddy Waters, but let me tell you about this other musician you've never heard of. And he thought he was going to be the hipper record store down the block from the hit record store. Well, as he famously says in interviews, it turns out they really just wanted to listen to Muddy Waters, and his record store went out of business. So Berry Gordy had lost what he thought was going to be his path to prosperity in the music industry, and wound up going to work at the Ford Motor Plant in Dearborn, Michigan. And he was now welding fenders onto Fords. But as he was sitting there welding fenders every night, he knew in his heart of hearts he wanted to be in the record industry. And he continued to write music. But this time around, he started to write music to the rhythm of the assembly line. And it was his way of just keeping his sanity while he was in that sameness, you know, repertoric, repetitive life of factories. Okay, and he wrote a bunch of songs, and when he got to the point that he really thought he had the type of music and the wherewithal to start his own record label, he still didn't have the money. So he went and borrowed it from his family. He got a $1,000 promissory note that his family gave him $1,000 under the auspices that he could go do whatever the heck he wanted in the name of starting a record label. But if the $1,000 didn't work, it was over. You were back to work in the motor plant, and there went your American dream of starting a record label. Well, lo and behold, Berry Gordy knew he needed to make this $1,000 work. So what did Berry Gordy do? He committed in that moment to be undeniable. He was not only going to write incredible songs, but he was going to make sure everyone who sang them had, you know, choreographed dance routines that would make the songs that much more appealing when you saw them in concert. He was going to make sure that they had matching satin jackets so their appearance would pop that much more. He made sure that every one of his songs would have a 9-second custom musical intro that would distinguish them from other songs on the air. And lo and behold, he created an undeniable commodity. It was infectious music recorded in an era of segregation that became so popular that when Motown artists toured, they would tour in segregated ballrooms where the white kids and the black kids had to stand on separate sides of the aisle. But 5 seconds into their very first song, it would be a fully integrated dance floor because you can't stop the love, the infectious groove of a Motown jam. And they ultimately predated the civil rights movement as a faction of integration in a society that wasn't. And that is all there for you to see when you go to Motown and you go to the Hitsville USA house on 2638 West Grand Boulevard and you stand in Studio 1A where songs like My Girl were recorded, where I Want You Back by the Jackson 5 was recorded, where Dancing in the Streets by Martha and the Vandellas were recorded. You can go stand there in the footsteps of those giants. You can see the candy machine where Michael Jackson and a young Stevie Wonder got their candy. It's all there, man. And that's why, more than anything else, you need to get in a car this summer and find something like it. If you can't make it to Motown, go to Commerce. If you can't go to Commerce, go to St. Louis and check out Chuck Berry. Go out west in California. Go to Norfolk, Nebraska, see Johnny Carson's house. Go to Corning, Iowa, see his birth, but you can go anywhere. If you're on the East Coast, go to Sagamore Hill, where Teddy Roosevelt lived. You can stand in the footprints of actual giants and touch it. And it's so inspiring because these are the people that became the fabric of not just American society, but pop culture throughout the world. And they started in the same place you did. Millions of miles off the grid. No one knew who the hell they were or what they wanted to accomplish, but they didn't stop working until they did. And that is the most empowering thing about these American success stories. And I do hope you liked hearing about them. We could stay and chat all day, but I'm about to get in the car. I got some real summer sightseeing to do. Hit me up on social media at Jimmy Failla. If you visit any of these places, feel free to tag me on Instagram at Jim Failla. And you can watch me on TV every Saturday night on the Fox News channel. It is Fox News Saturday Night with Jimmy Failla. If one of you were to tune in, it would double my ratings. Either way, you slice it. Happy 250th birthday to America, the greatest country in the history of the world. And thank you for spending some of your celebration time with me and the Fox Across America crew.
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0: Are you ready?
1: Jamie Markley, David Van Camp, and Scott Robbins.
2: We just become best friends.
3: Yep.
1: Making sense of it all.
3: Now I get it.
1: And having some fun.
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1: This is the Markley, Van Camp, and Robbins Show.

0: don't know what's going on with the level.
1: Oh, my God.
2: Woo, baby.
1: I put my headphones on. My head just exploded. I don't know what that was all about. Did somebody turn it up this weekend?
0: Yeah.
3: I don't know. Maybe.
1: Are we doing double play weekends? We don't know about.
3: The
1: music radio is jacked up on our frequency. Yeah.
0: We just got punked.
1: Maybe that was it.
0: That's the start to the week.
1: I don't know.
0: Happy 4th of July, a little bit early. It's going to be a fun week. Didn't start out fun.
1: Socialist, we'll be fine.
0: Well, it didn't start out fun as far as the Supreme Court today.
1: Ooh.
0: Not every ruling, but there are a couple that certainly did not go Republicans' way.
3: Well, yeah.
1: The ballot one.
3: Yeah, they ruled 5-4 this morning that states can count ballots that arrive after Election Day, provided they are postmarked by Election Day. So I guess that's a little bit of salve on the wound. Not entirely unexpected from my vantage point that this ruling would come down this way, but, you know, still kind of disappointing just because it's like, okay, you have so many states that have this unfettered mail-in ballot.
0: Yep.
3: How hard is it to make sure you put it in the damn mail ahead of time?
0: I know. No, it's frustrating. And this is another case where you'll have the left still talking about this Supreme Court, renegade Supreme Court. We got to expand it because it's just a tool of Trump. Please. It was Roberts and Amy Coney Barrett.
3: Yeah.
0: That went with the liberal justices. This has happened a number of different times. It doesn't seem to get as much play as when something is ruled by the conservatives on the bench.
1: No. I think Trump should call for packing the court today.
3: Well, you know, liberals are making the argument it should represent the number of circuits in the federal judiciary. So, yeah, let's add what would that be? You put it up to 13. So let's add 4 more justices. How about that?
1: Why not? Let's do it.
0: Yeah. And most Americans hear the whole argument and are like, we're still doing this. We're still talking about this.
1: Mm-hmm.
0: Okay. Next. So there's a few other things going on. Let's get to Bill Maher and J.D. Vance.
3: Yeah. Well, Iran, you know, we started bombing them in retaliation for them attacking something going through the Strait of Hormuz, and on it goes. A shaky ceasefire now back in play.
0: What does ceasefire mean?
3: I have no idea.
0: I know we've been down this road before, but it's a head-scratcher.
3: But, yeah, Vice President J.D. Vance, he was on Bill Maher's show on Friday night. They talked about Iran, of course, and Bill Maher asked about the nuclear program.
0: Mm-hmm.
4: But their program isn't destroyed. The nuclear program isn't destroyed. I mean, I don't know any of our objectives. And look, I said
5: What part is not destroyed?
4: Well, we didn't get in there. The whole thing was we have to get in.

0: highly enriched stockpile, which, by the way, was allowed to accumulate over 20 years of previous administrations. That enriched stockpile is something that we want to get. But, Bill, if we never get it, and the president wants it, and we are going to get it, but if we never got it, it's buried deep underground, and they don't have the ability to turn it into a nuclear weapon. So the program is functionally destroyed. We're just talking about, can we set them back even further through these negotiations?
1: Okay.
2: That is a satisfactory answer.
3: I guess he didn't come back on it.
4: I still kind of think, okay, well, what are we going to do moving forward?
2: That is a question.
4: You know, because it sort of seems like, okay, we're having negotiations here and there, and then Iran violates the ceasefire, and then maybe we hit back, maybe we don't. Mm-hmm. And then it's like, okay, we're having negotiations again. And I understand these things take time. You've got the memorandum of understanding that's still, you know, going to be nearly 2 months in the making. Mm-hmm. So, you know, we got some time, I suppose. It was nice being able to fill up for under $3 a gallon where I am. So, I mean, I'm happy about that.
2: But, yeah, well, with this
4: not
2: whole...
4: Not where we...
2: with the whole thing, I just am not going to come to any hard, like, conclusion of how I feel about it until we get to, like, late December.
4: Yeah.
2: Because I don't know what the next play is.
4: Right.
2: I don't know how much of this is for the midterms to get the gas prices down before you finish a job. It's either that or some of the things that the administration said they wanted to accomplish, they've 180'd on. Mm-hmm. So I got to believe there's more to it and that you're playing a longer game that we just don't know. I mean, that's where I'm at. And I'm just a regular jamoke trying to figure it out like anybody else.
4: It's me.
3: I figure if we set them back 20 years, I'll be dead anyway. So,
4: so the bombs won't
2: that's
4: be
2: kind of like you. It doesn't involve me. I don't care.
3: Or being
2: grandkids, who cares?
3: Some windowless room pleating sheets and drooling. I don't know.
2: Yeah. Yeah, so we'll see where that goes. Meanwhile, man, these races that are going on and where the Democratic Party is going, it seems like we knew it was happening. There was a Democratic Socialist takeover, and the far-left woke nuts, you know, certainly are influencing the party. And then all of a sudden, it's like it's already here.
4: Yeah.
2: It's like incremental, fast.
4: Oh, yeah.
2: And so we'll tackle some of that. And do you have a clip of what was going on in Texas?
4: Yeah, well, there was the state political convention, and there was the very unique defense of U.S. Senate candidate James Tallarico, that weird little children of the corn guy.
2: Yeah.
4: And the Texas Land Commissioner candidate for the Democrats, Ben Flores, got out there and said some odd things.
2: Yes, he did.
5: Next time they say that James is trans, we're all trans.
2: What?
5: When they say James is a gay, tofu-eating vegan, we're all gay, tofu-eating vegans.
4: Clip that one.
2: No kidding. What about Spartacus?
5: And when they say James is going to hell, we'll say we're all going to hell.
4: Okay.
2: All right. Mm-hmm.
5: But jokes on them.
4: The joke's on them. You just gave the RNC a clip of you saying we're all gay tofu-eating vegans.
2: Correct. Yes. Quite a defense of James Tallarico.
3: Yeah.
2: And I don't think you guys watch maybe as much YouTube as I might, but the ad is constant. Tallarico, $5. Do you have $5 that you could give?
4: Yeah.
2: Have you seen it?
4: Yeah.
2: It's running all the time.
3: What do I get for that? Do I get a sticker, tote bag?
2: No,
3: what do I get?
2: No, but nothing. You get control of the Senate back to the Democrats fight against the billionaires, Scott. You ever heard that one before?
3: Yeah, a billion times.
2: Of course.
3: Yeah.
2: And I don't know if you happen to see over the weekend, Joe Biden, he was at the old Democratic convention in Maryland.
3: Stumbling and bumbling.
2: Wow.
3: Things have not gotten better in retirement.
4: Weird, huh? There,
2: you know, I don't have to go through the whole speech, but there were just little parts where I couldn't figure it out. And David, you're the guy that has, you know, this weird talent for deciphering what Joe's trying to say.
4: Well, it's the Josetta Stone that I developed during my days as a nursing home volunteer.
2: Okay, so help with this one. I know it's something corruption, and then I'm not quite sure.
6: The corruption. The brazen, blatant corruption.
2: What was that?

0: Brazen and blatant corruption.
1: Brazen and blatant?
0: Yes.
2: That was blatant.
1: All right.
3: A brazen, blatant corruption.
2: Bling corruption.
1: Hmm.
2: Those big chains. Yeah.
1: Okay, and then it was something else, I forget.
3: Corruption on a scale never seen before in American history in any administration.
0: Corruption on a scale that's never been seen before in American history.
1: Okay. All right. So we got that one. You ready for your next challenge?
0: Sure.
1: Okay. I'm not quite sure here. It's something. I know he says, get up, damn it, at the end.
3: This is not as straightforward and simple. It's time to get up, damn it.
1: What was that?
0: The president of the United States, something, it's simple. I don't know what the lead up to that was.
1: Yeah, I'm not, it's...
3: This is not as straightforward and simple. It's time to get up, damn it.
1: Warren Simple? Is that what he said? Say again, David.
0: The president of the United States, something, it's simple. Right. Words?
3: This is not as straightforward and simple. It's time to get up, damn it.
2: Warren Simple? Warren Simple?
1: Warren Simple kind of man?
2: Warren Simple? I don't know.
1: We put it into song? Skinnerd? Don't know about that one.
2: It was really strange, man.
1: Yeah, it was. And then it's something about young people. Is it bumbling around? I don't know what he was saying here.
3: The young people in this room, I know you're trying to make sense of all this bubbling and unfolding around you. I get it. I really do.
1: What?
0: Bubbling up, foaming around you?
2: I thought it was fooling around.
1: All right, let's do the whole clip again.
3: Young people in this room, I know you're trying to make sense of all this bubbling and unfolding around you.
0: Oh, bubbling
3: I get
0: and
3: it.
0: Unfolding.
3: I really do.
1: Okay.
2: Bubbling and unfolding around.
1: Yeah, okay. What does that mean?
0: All this stuff that's swirling around you and you don't know what to do?
2: I guess.
1: All right. Bubbling and unfolding around
0: you. There's a serious lack of truant dashed under the pressure.
1: Okay. Sounds like a Smashing Pumpkin lyric from 1996, from Melancholy and the Infinite Sadness. Something like that. All right, I think we got all that. Then it was just, I think he wanted to say damn it, but didn't bring himself to do it.
3: So let's get up and fight back, God darn it.
0: All right, there you go.
1: All right. So he still has that anger thing where all of a sudden he does that.
2: He does the stand up thing too, yeah.
1: Yeah. And there was also, you know, his dad once said, Joey. There was a whole bit on that, too.
2: He did that again, the dad thing?
1: He did. What is that?
2: I don't know.
0: I have no idea what that is.
2: I think that's your computer.
1: I'm not doing anything. It's just it has a mind of its own.
0: I just keep hearing that. That's the sound of the Rosetta Stone breaking.
2: Yeah. Not me this time.
1: You know what? With the whole start with all the tech stuff at this.
2: Yes.
1: You know what I say?
2: What?
1: Good. Makes us stronger. Makes us overcome challenges. Yeah. I'm going Jocko on this
0: thing.
1: There
0: you go.
1: Okay.
2: Maybe that sound lets you know that there's a Joe Biden clip coming.
1: Oh, that's great. Well, it is Monday. That means Mashup Monday. Always look forward to it. I don't know what we have today.
0: Dude, this is... Bill McClintock has outdone himself for this one. Okay.
1: Wait a second. Did this just come out in the last week?
0: Yeah, it came out a couple days ago.
1: I did not listen to it on purpose, wondering if you were going to bring this in.
0: Okay, so it is... get your scorecards ready.
1: Okay.
0: Huey Lewis in the news, The Power of Love.
1: Yeah.
0: Versus The Tramps' Disco Inferno.
1: Yeah.
0: Versus The Commodores' Lady. Versus okay. Jimi Hendrix' All Along the Watchtower. Versus Earth, Wind, and Fire, Serpentine Fire.
2: Ooh, yeah.
1: Roll it.

0: It's wild.
1: Does McClintock take psychedelics? Because this seemed imagined somewhere else, man.
2: He hears things we can't hear.
3: He just picks a different, like, Sirius XM niche channel. Says, okay,
1: I guess.
3: Rock. Listens for 3 hours and says, these all work together.
1: It's like some sort of trip that you take that sometimes you're like, I'm not sure if that was good or bad, but it was certainly interesting, I'll tell you that.
2: Standing.
1: And it did work.
2: Yeah, it worked. Oh, yeah.
1: It fits together.
2: Yep.
1: Wow. Yeah, socialists have taken over the Democratic Party.
2: Oh, yeah.
1: The proof coming up and the five stories we're watching today in just a few.

0: David Van Camp, Scott Robbins, and now the five stories we're watching today.
1: All right, number five, French public health officials showing more than 1,000 excess deaths since the heat wave started hitting last week because they don't want air conditioning. It's mind-boggling to me.
2: David, on Friday, I don't know if you heard it. We talked about it when you were out in the UK. They're arresting people for using their air conditioning.
1: Dude. Well, yeah.
2: And, I'm serious.
1: And officials in Paris are telling people to not get a hotel room to get air conditioning.
2: Why?
1: So there is a crazy stat that I was looking at. When you look at excess heat deaths in Europe, Asia, Africa, the Americas, and Oceania, per capita, per 100,000 people per year by continent, Europe has the highest rate by 23.5. Asia comes in second at 4.5 deaths per 100,000. Africa at 4 per 100,000. The Americas at 2.5 per 100,000. Oceania at 2 per 100,000. It's a joke. And they're still like, we will not have air conditioning. It will make you sick. No, you're killing old people.
2: No kidding.
3: There's somebody I know right now in Paris, and they've been getting Ubers and just riding around in them.
1: Yeah.
3: Because they have air conditioning.
2: Really?
3: Yeah.
1: Wow. Number four, on that note, Paris's deputy mayor for international relations says the U.S. bears a significant amount of responsibility for the deadly heat wave going on.
2: How? What did we do?
1: It's because we're running our air conditioning, and it's making Europe hotter. Because of climate change.
2: Oh, my. Talk to China. Shut up.
1: My goodness. All right. Number three, DHS Secretary Mark Wayne Mullen says that at the current rates, deportation numbers will surpass the 2025 numbers in the next 6 weeks or so. Number two, a federal grand jury is investigating alleged financial crimes by a guy named Neville Roy Singham. He is a China-based tech tycoon whose fortune has funded a sprawling network of socialist, communist, and Marxist organizations across the U.S. for the past decade. He's been pretty successful at it, too. And number one, the Supreme Court ruled 5-4 that states can count ballots that arrive after Election Day as long as they're postmarked by Election Day.
2: You know what would take care of that?
1: Hmm.
2: The SAVE Act.
1: Well, yeah, but can't get it done. Got dog parades to plan.
2: I know.
3: So frustrating.
2: It is very frustrating.
3: Jeez.
2: So I saw some ticket prices for different things over the weekend. And we talk about this, and you sound like Old Man River. I can't believe the ticket prices of things these days. But it's not just us. It's like crazy when you're talking about $700 for a concert ticket or $300, you know, for a baseball game, World Cup, $800 or whatever. There's a name for it now. I don't know if you've seen it. Funflation.
1: Oh.
3: Funflation.
2: Funflation.
3: Okay.
2: Yes. It's anything that's fun is going to be more expensive.
1: Oh, yeah.
2: And it is. You're seeing it all over the place. This is the Markley, Van Camp, and Robbins show.
3: Good thing I don't like to have fun.
2: You are opposed to fun. You will have fun occasionally, but I've noticed.
3: You say that to me all the time.
2: Why do you hate fun?
3: Why do you hate fun?
2: There's so many fun things that you just want no part of.
3: Yeah.
2: It's true.
3: I know.
2: Yes. They're saying bucket list experiences are carrying premium price tags. I don't know, man. Going to a concert doesn't seem like bucket list unless it's like this artist you've been dying to see forever. Yeah. Just everything does cost more.
1: Mm-hmm.
2: And it will remain that way as long as people keep paying to do it.
1: Yeah. Well, the concert tickets thing in particular, that's not even funflation. That's just called monopoly.
2: Wow.
3: It is. Yeah, it's crazy. It's nuts.
2: It's something, man. All right. Proof that the Democratic Party has been taken over by socialists. And what's your story? Straight ahead.

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0: News. I'm Dave Packer. President Trump kicking off a weekend of celebrations for America's 250th birthday with a speech at Mount Rushmore.
1: We gather on the eve of one of the most extraordinary days in the history of the world. Tomorrow we mark 250 years of glorious independence and 250 years of majestic American freedom. Nothing like it.
0: Dangerous temperatures forcing major changes to 4th of July events nationwide. In Philadelphia, where it felt like 111 Friday, officials taking the dramatic step of canceling the Independence Day parade. And in the nation's capital, the Great American State Fair postponed due to heat. Two people killed, one hurt in a mall shooting in Dearborn, Michigan. Police Chief Issa Shaheen says a fight broke out between two groups and it escalated into gunfire. Taylor Swift, Travis Kelce tying the knot Friday with a...
2: Man, I love this place. I've been surfing here since I was a kid. Now, seeing my grandson out on the water, it means everything to me. 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
5: Scattered showers and thunderstorms coming to a close this evening with overnight lows in the upper 70s. For July 4th, quiet in the morning, then scattered showers and thunderstorms developing. Coverage will be higher than the last couple of days. High temperatures in the mid-90s. And the elevated rain and storm chances continuing on Sunday. Temperatures in the low 90s. From Channel 9 Eyewitness News, I'm meteorologist David Heckard.
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6: Heroin-related overdose deaths are increasing among people from all walks of life in the United States. Most people are using it with other drugs, especially prescription opioid painkillers. 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

0: The Markley, Van Camp, and Robbins Show. Jamie Markley, David Van Camp, Scott Robbins. This is how I knew that the socialists have really taken over the Democratic Party. Because a guy like Senator Chris Murphy, he gets his talking points. He goes out on Meet the Depressed. And he just prattles them right off.
1: Mm-hmm.
0: And here we go. Because he was asked about, hey, what about the Democratic Socialists seemingly taking over the party here, sir?
2: I want us to be a big tent party. And I've been saying this for years. I think that it's actually a sign of a party that is alive and growing when there's a contest of ideas inside the party. So I'm not a Democratic Socialist, but I do believe that the Democratic Party has been historically way too timid in taking on corporate power. I think our party should have bigger ideas. I put one on the table last week, a $25 minimum wage. And I think we do have to have answers for the way in which corporations and billionaires are taking over and corrupting our politics.
0: Who had the most billionaires give to their causes?
1: Dude, yeah.
0: The Democrats.
1: Kamala Harris spent $1.5 billion on a 70-whatever-day campaign.
0: Mm-hmm. Yes. Big Tent Party was the talking point.
3: I mean, because three or four people said it. Yeah, same
0: way. More than that.
3: Yeah, I mean, everybody who went out said it.
0: Yes.
1: I'm just wondering what the overall reaction would be. Let's say that in a handful of primaries, people who described themselves as National Socialists, that would be Nazis, started winning Republican primaries. And, you know, you had different like Tim Scott goes out there and asked on Meet the Press, hey, what do you think about this rise of National Socialists in the Republican Party? He says, hey, we got to be a big tent party. People would be screaming about it.
0: Of course.
1: And rightfully so. I mean, I'm not sitting here saying, yes, we need, you know, the Republican Party needs to recruit more National Socialists. No.
0: No.
3: Cool. Could we get off the one-trick pony raising the minimum wage thing, too?
0: No.
3: So yeah.
1: That's $25 an hour. Why not $100 an hour?
3: Why not? You know? While you're at it.
0: Well, yeah.
3: Why stop there, Chris? What are you afraid of?
0: Yeah. Yeah, and then, you know, as far as health care, it's going to be the litmus test for all these things. And one we've seen now is, what are your feelings on Gaza?
1: Oh, yeah.
0: And do you hate the Jews? Because if you love the Jews, we don't have room for you in this party, it doesn't seem.
3: Yeah, the tent gets very small then.
1: It's a big tent party for sure.
3: Yeah, Jews enter through the back. They got their own place to sit.
0: Well,
3: the tent.
0: And the proof for that?
3: Yeah.
0: Scott Wiener.
1: Dude. Oh, okay. So, California State Senator, running for Congress now, he's the weirdo who wrote legislation making it legal to knowingly give someone AIDS. He also wants to keep gay sex offenders off of registries and supports, hey, you know, if you're 24 and you're having a relationship with a 14-year-old boy, you should not be put on a sex offender registry. Okay, love is love.
0: Unreal with those dude.
1: I mean, just aggressively liberal and pro-LGBTQ pervert, whatever. He got run out of a pride event because he's a Jew and doesn't hate Israel enough. No. I mean, he's surrounded by a mob and chased out.
0: Yes. And the nuts yelling at him. I'm surprised you got all this edited.
1: I think I did.
0: No, okay, roll it.
4: You've been terrible on Gaza.
5: Everybody hates you.
4: You do not belong here anymore, Scott. And it breaks my heart. It breaks my heart. How could you do this to San Francisco?
0: Yes.
1: Yeah.
0: Nice job with the editing.
1: Thank you. Dude, and there, I mean, he's just looking like, all right, I'm looking for the exit. He's not going to engage and all that, which is
3: fear is in his eyes.
1: Yeah, it's probably the smart thing to do to not engage in that kind of situation, because these are unhinged lunatics. But these are the people that you've been courting your entire career, sir. So it's like, on a human level, I kind of feel bad for him, because I think, no, you shouldn't be run out of any event because you're a Jew or any religious persuasion. But you created this monster or helped do it.
0: Yes, and you would think that, okay, the guy is so crazy progressive on the alphabet mafia stuff, he would get maybe a pass on the other stuff. Not that one.
1: Nope.
3: Well, I read today where the Mamdani vote, while you thought it was a bunch of people voting for free stuff, wasn't necessarily true. They did vote for the free stuff, but the thing that drove them to the polls was Jew hatred.
0: Mm-hmm. Yes.
3: Which is incredible.
0: Yes, that's indoctrination, man. That's happened
3: over
0: time.
3: What pushes him over the top is the Jew-hating vote.
0: Yes.
3: It's incredible to even think about.
5: Yes. What you think what happened October 7th, 2023?
3: Yeah.
5: Okay. And I was thinking about this earlier today. For Hamas, Hezbollah, anybody else, it pays to get one of those right where you could go into Israel and cause that kind of havoc. And just, I mean, it's more than havoc. It was things that slaughter. We never thought we would see in our lifetime. Yeah. Just horrific. And it's worked out for that side so well. And some people will say, well, Israel, they went back at it too hard. Did they?
1: No. No, to me.
5: That was part of the reason they knew on the world stage and world media it would all turn on Israel. And it has.
1: It's crazy.
3: Well, like, it is. If you don't punch the bully in the mouth, he's going to keep coming. So eventually you got to punch him in the mouth. And you got to punch him hard. And that's what happened here. And they can go ahead and paint this any way they want to. Is there a reason? Is there ever a reason to all of a sudden look at what the Jews are doing and maybe have a problem or conflict with it? I'm sure it's up for debate. We can talk about that.
5: Yeah, but this started way before that.
3: This one has not have done. I mean,
5: no.
3: Again, I mean, you can talk about Lebanon, and I know Trump's pissed that they're going into Lebanon.
5: Sure,
3: you know, and that's. And I understand that to a certain extent, but then again, I think they're tired of messing around with this crap.
5: Dude, the hunger
3: lobbing
5: strikes.
3: A few bombs here and there, you know.
5: At Columbia or wherever.
3: Yeah.
5: That were hilarious from these college students. Wasn't that spring 2024?
1: That was, yeah.
5: So that wasn't even a year into it.
3: Yeah.
5: I mean, it seems like this was the plan all along.
3: It's really something.
5: It really is.
3: Wow.
5: Sorry, it's that time. We do it a couple of times a day. Go around the table. It may not be the biggest story out there, but it caught your attention. David, today, what's your story?
1: Well, we keep hearing that it's horrible to end temporary protected status for Haitian nationals, which the Trump administration can do now because the Supreme Court, they understood what the word temporary means. I mean, some of these folks came in after the earthquake more than a decade ago, and they're still. And even the Obama administration said they're going to have to go back after 18 months.
3: Mm-hmm.
1: But no, that's not the case. Here we are. Now, I always love this because we talk about that time in 2018 when Trump apparently said, why do we have to keep taking people from these crap hole countries?
5: Right.
6: Tears of rage.
1: Yeah, that was Cory Booker actually saying he had tears of rage because Trump called Haiti a crap hole country.
5: Yes.
1: Well, back in 2018, after Trump said that allegedly, Anderson Cooper, he was one of the several media figures to say, well, that was horrible too. Haiti is already great, sir.
5: Okay. Roll it.
7: And I mean, Haiti is so, you know, yeah, it's the poorest country in the Western Hemisphere, but it's, you know, a country can be poor economically and rich in culture and rich in the strength of the people and rich in so many different ways. And Haiti is in that way among the richest of countries I've ever been to. I mean, the Haitian people are incredibly strong, carry themselves with such dignity, and for generations, you know, have...
5: Barbecue took it over, dude.
1: Yeah.
5: Are you kidding me?
7: Had governments which have not paid attention to them, which have stolen from them. And yet, whatever adversity they have faced, they face it head on. And as I said, you know, when you meet them, they, you know, Haitians look you in the eye. They slap your hand hard when you shake it.
5: You're a media guy. What do you think?
1: I would say then, by Anderson Cooper's own definition, then there should be no problem with them going to such a vibrant and culturally rich place like Haiti.
5: Of course, you'd want to go back home.
3: Definitely.
5: You would think.
3: So you can slap hands with people.
1: Yeah.
5: Like, was that serious or was that some sort of comedy bit from him?
1: That's what he does best. That's when he was on Conan because Conan O'Brien was about to make his trip to Haiti.
5: Oh, right.
1: The pilgrimage to Haiti. Because
5: that's right.
1: Haiti's already great. No, it's not.
5: See, he's still laughing at that.
3: Make Haiti great.
5: The giggles of Anderson Cooper.
3: That's great, yeah.
5: All right, Scotty, what do you got for your story?
3: A Mexican vigilante dubbed Batman is wanted by police for allegedly chasing down suspected motorbike thieves. He'd been stealing the motorbikes.
5: Okay.
3: And this Batman guy's had enough.
5: Yeah.
3: So he's running them down. He's catching them. And when he does catch them, he tapes them to lampposts.
5: That's awesome.
3: And takes the stolen bike and sets it next to him, and takes a pen and puts thief across their forehead.
5: Where is this happening?
3: It's in Mexico.
5: That's incredible.
3: It is incredible. Cops are after him.
5: Well, sure. Can't have vigilante justice.
3: Can't have vigilante justice. But it's funny watching these guys. I mean, it's like the movies where they just wrap the tape around them 1,000 times. They can't move their arms or feet or anything. Man, and sometimes it puts mustaches on them and horns. It's hilarious.
5: Oh, anyway, my gosh.
3: So cops are looking for this guy. But, hey, you know what they did say? The bike thefts are down.
5: I bet they are.
3: Yeah. I don't know when he does his work and when he runs them down and catches them, but he's caught a few.
5: Wow.
3: To me, that's great punishment.
5: Yeah.
3: Yeah, time to a lamppost. Drop fit pictures on their face.
5: For my story, it doesn't have to do with Batman.
3: Okay.
5: But another superhero.
3: Yeah.
5: Supergirl.
3: Ooh, I hear that one's not very good.
5: Whoa. Apparently another disappointment at the old box office.
3: Yeah.
5: Bad. For DC.
3: Yeah.
5: Only earned $38 million domestically.
3: Covered his bear.
5: Well below the projected $50 million it thought it would get, and that was tampered down.
1: Yeah, and even that would not be a great opening for a, you know, what's supposed to be a blockbuster superhero movie.
5: Summertime. Yes. Yeah. Well, and so DC, you know, I don't follow it this close, but I know it had been a major disappointment, like, through the years, right?
3: Mm-hmm.
5: But then with the reboot of Superman a year ago, they thought, okay, we're back on track now. Mm-hmm. And Supergirl was in that. She was introduced there. So their hopes were heightened. And I don't know if this is one of those things, again, where people on the left are going to say, well, it's because the public's stupid and they don't want to see a woman in power.
3: Right.
5: I have no idea if the movie's good or not. By all reviews, it's not very good.
1: When even Variety is turning on a girl boss movie like this, it's not a good movie.
5: Yeah.
1: They said it doesn't seem to be so. Mess. It was just not watchable.
5: And you wonder, how many times are they going to do this? How much money can you lose?
3: People stop throwing money at them, I guess. I mean,
5: I guess.
3: It's amazing to me you lose that much money.
5: Yeah.
3: That's supposed to be your big weekend, too.
5: Yep, and on it goes.
3: Oops.
5: All right, I know 4th of July is coming up, and you maybe want steak. You can't steal it shoving it in your pants.
3: No.
5: Nimrods of the News is coming up, and a news update in just a few right here.

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7: President Trump's latest financial disclosure shows his investment advisors made 327 stock purchases one day before he announced his first tariff pause. A government watchdog says the Secret Service missed several opportunities to prevent the 2024 assassination attempt on Donald Trump. The Secret Service failed to secure the perimeter of the event, failed to block the line of sight from the shooter's rooftop location, and failed to detect a drone used by the shooter to view the event stage. Former U.S. Olympic canoeist David Hearn has been charged for allegedly damaging the Lincoln Memorial reflecting pool. He could face up to 10 years in prison if convicted.
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0: News update, David Van Camp.
15: Well, we made history over the weekend. So, of course, Iran was playing Egypt in the World Cup over the weekend. I think it was a 1-1 draw. It was Pride Night, by the way. Not a whole lot of rainbow flags in the audience, really, but there were a few.
0: Oh, yeah.
15: And also, the U.S. became the first nation to host a FIFA World Cup team and bomb that same team's country on the same day.
0: Wow.
15: We made there history.
0: How about that?
15: All
0: huh?
15: right.
0: Yeah. We weren't provoked, to be fair.
15: Well, yeah, and that's just a reminder. You know, the flyovers aren't just a cool thing to see at a ball game. You know, it's actually just a reminder of what we can do. If we have the will to do it.
16: Yeah, the flyover that game, their jets just kept going.
0: Buddy of mine was in D.C. last week for part of the big fair kickoff there they had. And they had a big flyover.
16: Yeah.
0: He didn't know it was coming. He said, it scared the crap out of me.
16: Fear.
0: Yeah. Which I would imagine if you don't know that it's coming. Usually, you know, you're at a football game or something like that, you know, okay, this is going to happen right at the end of the national anthem. But if you don't know it's coming, yeah, that can happen. All right, we got to get to Nimrods. Here we go.
17: When the going gets tough.
18: Damn it, this is too hard.
17: The dumb get dumber.
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18: I love the poorly educated.
0: All right. Nimrod's the news. We go to Florida, where, of course, grocery prices are high. You know that. Meat prices, pretty high. But you can't excuse this. This guy went into a store, had his pants on, started stuffing meat into his pants. Oh. Talking brisket, pricey cuts of beef, and then it's caught on camera. You got to know cameras are everywhere.
15: Yeah.
0: And they had somebody actually in the local news talking about this.
20: Big pants. I think they're like made for stealing, you know? Yeah, it's blocked at the bottom so it doesn't go through. Came over here, looked around to see if anybody was looking, and he shoved it in his pants. Ended up going across the street to Publix. One of my employees was on break and saw all the rest of the stuff that he had.
21: Brisket, wine.
20: Called the cops, and we got everything back. He ran off after we got the stuff back. By the time the cops got there, he was gone. But they have a good description. They have the video, and I'm sure he's on foot somewhere.
0: Oh, yeah.
16: I feel sorry for the person who bought that steak when they put it back in the old cooler, though.
15: I know. You can mark it down, right?
16: You have to. Yeah.
15: This has been in a thief's pants, by the way.
16: Yeah.
0: Yeah, there you go. Well, it was like the other case from Florida last week. You missed it on Friday, David. Speaking of a bottle of wine with a woman.
16: Oh, gosh.
0: Okay. It was more than her pants where she hid that thing.
15: Oh, gosh.
16: I know.
0: And then you're like, okay, you're talking about one of the mini bottles, something like that. Oh, no.
16: No. Oh, no.
0: No. Full size.
15: Yeah. She went to Carlsbad Caverns on that, huh?
0: Woo, boy. And that's Nimrod's in the news.

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5: From ABC News, I'm Dave Packer. President Trump flew to South Dakota Friday to deliver a speech beneath Mount Rushmore in celebration of America's 250th birthday. The monument featuring Presidents George Washington, Thomas Jefferson, Abraham Lincoln, and Teddy Roosevelt, Trump saying, those four men are most responsible for the nation reaching this milestone.
6: We stand beneath the monument of these heroes, a true group of unbelievable people. And we rededicate ourselves to being a nation as big, bold, noble, and as great as these American giants.
5: And 4th of July celebrations across America.
7: In New York City, the iconic Times Square ball dropping in July for the first time in its history to mark the big birthday. The ball dropping at midnight in every U.S. time zone. And in the water along Manhattan, tall ships sailing down the East River ahead of a major maritime celebration this weekend. Large crowds expected to gather on the city's waterfront.
5: ABC's Rena Roy. The heat across much of the country putting a damper on some celebrations. In Washington, D.C., America's Independence Day parade, which was scheduled for 10 a.m. July 4th, downtown Washington, canceled by organizers due to the extreme heat in the district. A federal appeals court cleared the way for the Trump administration to immediately replace the slavery exhibit at the president's house on Philadelphia's Independence Mall. The city of Philadelphia immediately appealed. ABC's Stephen Portnoy has more.
8: The panel of the Third Circuit, which is based in Philadelphia, says the new panels that would go up are full of historical context and acknowledge the evil of slavery.
5: President Trump Friday said that the U.S. Treasury would begin accepting donations of publicly traded stock to help support Trump Accounts, the tax-advantaged savings account for children that he named for himself. Taylor Swift, Travis Kelce, married Friday at Madison Square Garden. You're listening to ABC News.
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15: Scattered showers and thunderstorms coming to a close this evening with overnight lows in the upper 70s. For July 4th, quiet in the morning, then scattered showers and thunderstorms developing. Coverage will be higher than the last couple of days. High temperatures in the mid-90s. And the elevated rain and storm chances continuing on Sunday. Temperatures in the low 90s. From Channel 9 Eyewitness News, I'm meteorologist David Heckard.
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21: The Markley, Van Camp, and Robbins Show. Jamie Markley, David Van Camp, Scott Robbins. Well, the socialists have taken over the Democratic Party. And some Democrats, they put out this manifesto saying, hey, we're not socialists. Okay, we got to protect the party here.
22: Yeah. Too late.
21: So John Carl from ABC sat down with Zoran Mamdani, sort of leading this thing for the socialists. And asking him about it.
23: We are capitalist, not socialist. We believe in a growing, fair, and competitive economy, entrepreneurship, ownership. I mean, this is a direct response. They've made it clear to what you did here on Tuesday.
16: I mean, you know, that's great, but what's a party if not its voters? And I'm proud to sit in front of you as the mayor of our city, having received more than a million votes a little less than a year ago. And when we're talking about these incredible congressional candidates, they won their races, and they won their races with a vision of what politics should be, and one that actually speaks to working people. I'm not interested in writing a manifesto or, frankly, in reading one. I'm interested in delivering, and that's exactly what we've been showing.
21: Just as a politician, this dude's full of crap. He's the worst thing to happen to New York that I can think of. But as a politician, that was slick.
18: No, he's very slick.
19: He's very slick. Yeah, he's an actor.
18: Very slick. Yes, he is an actor.
21: 100%. Yeah. Yes.
18: And it works. I mean, like, if you didn't know any better, you're sitting there listening to him talk, you go, well, okay, sure. Yeah.
21: Well, and the jab there, I'm not interested in the manifesto. I want to get results for people.
18: Right. Well, also, who's against that, right?
19: He doesn't need to read a manifesto. He's got the Communist Manifesto memorized.
18: That's right.
21: Better believe it.
19: Right. He's just there to fulfill its vision, I guess.
18: Wow. He is good, though.
21: John Kyle comes back.
23: But they're saying that if you're a socialist, you're not a Democrat. I mean, is there room in the party for both of these views?
16: Yes, here I am. Here are so many more.
19: Again, slick.
21: Well, that's what I thought the takeaway was. Yes. And I suppose if you're, 23 years old, and have been indoctrinated all your life, and you hear this guy, you're believing all that crap.
19: Yep. Oh, yeah. Well, and for him, when he talks about, you know, they overwhelmingly in these congressional primaries voted for the socialist in there, he's right. However, an overwhelming majority of people in all of those districts stayed home. You know, when your turnout is 7% or 8% or something like that, I agree that they're taking advantage very well of the moment, but there is a reality check to be seen in there.
21: Oh, of course. Y'all, you know how it ends. It's not good.
19: Yeah.
21: And then you've got, well, in California, the Scott Wiener thing is really something.
19: Dude, it's, Scott Wiener, he is just an absolute hardcore left-wing lunatic.

0: Welcome back to, yeah, that's a Pepper Thing. First up, we've got Harrison wrapping his Dr. Pepper in a tiny quilt so it feels at home. Oh, how tender. That's a Pepper Thing! And over to Becca, who's whispering affirmations to her can.
1: You're sweet. You're unique. You're the best thing I ever poured over ice.
0: She swears it makes it taste better. It's not a science thing, but it's a Pepper Thing! Why do they all do it? All for that sweet, delicious, truly one-of-a-kind taste of Dr. Pepper. It's a Pepper Thing!
2: And hate juice.
3: Well, yeah, because then you would complete it.
2: Yeah. The trifecta has been completed.
3: You might even be able to have someone else come in and say, you know what? This whole thing that Wiener brought out there as far as you're not going after people that were with a 14-year-old, mm-hmm. like a 23-year-old guy. No, those people should go to jail. But we got a free Palestine. Yeah. That person may win against him.
2: But I hate the Jews. Yes.
4: There you go. Maybe the RNC should start recruiting, you know, insurgent candidates like that, where there is like the common sense on everything else, but yes. They wear the old kafaya thing on the right. Campaign trail.
3: Watch all the dopes vote for him.
4: Right. Mm-hmm.
3: Yes.
2: They do the little box checks, you know, they do that when they do the handouts.
4: Yeah.
2: Of the things they stand for and the things they're for.
4: Mm-hmm.
2: As long as you got the hate Jew one, as long as that's X'd out, you're good.
3: Well, it was interesting, this piece from Issue Insights. They were talking about the 10 questions that every Democrat has to answer now. And one would be like, do you, you know, support paid family leave for families, free, you know, pre-K through college education, canceling all student debt, because you got to say yes to that. And then, well, do you support universal health care? You know, got to say yes to that. Do you support reparations for slavery?
2: Yeah.
3: This will be all the litmus test.
2: Oh, yeah, definitely.
3: Then do you support defunding the police and closing the prisons?
2: Yes.
3: Do you support a federal jobs guarantee?
2: Absolutely.
3: Do you support wide open borders?
2: Who doesn't?
3: Do you support nationalizing the largest corporations and essential industries?
2: Oh, you got to.
3: Because capitalism bad.
2: Got to make it fair and equitable.
3: Do you support defunding the Department of War and closing all overseas military bases?
2: Yeah. Why even have an army? Who cares? Let him in.
3: Should all aid to Israel, military and economic, be cut off?
2: Mm-hmm.
3: Okay. Do you support abolishing the Electoral College?
2: Yeah. Oh, yeah.
3: The President?
2: Yes.
3: The Supreme Court?
2: Of course.
3: And the Senate?
2: Yes.
3: Okay. Get rid of all of it. And then... final question, do you agree with Senator John Fetterman that the Democrats are drifting firmly into communism?
2: Absolutely not. It's not what we're doing, sir.
3: We're just trying to improve the lives of voters. That's what we're trying to do.
2: Well, it gets back to the what? It's never been done the right way, right?
3: Of course.
2: Socialism done the right way works.
3: Exactly.
2: Although you can't give any examples of it working prior.
3: Yes.
2: None.
4: Well, the whole thing's a mess. I don't know if you've seen the video that's making the round. Andy Ngo posted it. A couple of adults at a pride rally. They're around a fountain. There's kids around. And they just decide to take off their clothes and let everything
3: go. Oh, in Seattle.
4: Yeah, in Seattle.
3: Yeah.
4: Yeah, the dude, one of the dudes got a halfie while he's flopping around out there.
3: Yeah. That's the terrible thing about X. You're just trying to get a news update. You're like, hey, no dongs.
4: I thought I turned autoplay off.
3: Exactly.
4: I wanted to see that flopping on my feed.
3: No.
2: Can't you block that part?
3: Would hope. Speaking of Israel, you see this wild story of what doctors just did as far as addiction specialists. This seems, I had to read this twice. They've done something that they've been working on for years, and they say it's been accomplished. Physicians at the healthcare campus used focused sound wave technology to essentially switch off a patient's opioid addiction.
4: Really?
3: Wow. Yes. As the story goes, I saw this at Daily Wire. In less time than it takes to watch a sitcom, a man who had been swallowing roughly 130 pills a day walked away craving zero.
2: Wow.
3: The patient, identified only as H, is a family man in his 40s who originally hurt his neck years ago. Doctors prescribed opioids for the pain. The pain eventually faded, but the addiction didn't. He was trapped, needing the drug just to feel normal and function day to day. That's when the team from the hospital stepped in with technology developed by Israel firm Insight Tech, using

0: MRI-guided ultrasound waves. Physicians targeted the nucleus accumbens. Yeah, that's the word. The brain's pleasure and reward hub, and modulated its electrical activity without cutting, burning, or destroying a single cell. So no surgery, no anesthesia, no recovery room. And within a week, the dude tested completely clean. Mm. His self-reported craving level, 0 out of 10.
1: Wow.
0: Dude also used to smoke 3 packs of cigarettes a day, nearly quit cold turkey. Desire for alcohol vanished as well. It hit the reset button on his entire reward system. That is wild.
2: That is wild. That is amazing.
1: That is amazing.
2: That's a game changer if that, you know, pans out to be functioning for everybody or for you know, the most people who go through it.
0: Okay, now, if I were to ask you, percentage of you that's like, that can't be real. Something's hanky here. What percentage is in that right now after I told you this?
2: 85%.
0: Okay. 90.
2: How long does it actually last?
0: That sort of thing. Yeah. Because, I mean, yeah, same thing with me. I'm like, okay, this sounds way too good to be true. I can't trust that. Well, I mean, it'd be great if it were real. And maybe it is. But, yeah.
1: It would be great, but you're still going to have people. You mean, you're still going to have problems with addiction because people just don't want a cure.
0: Well, if you don't want a cure, then you wouldn't go to this person.
1: Right.
0: Or you wouldn't go to get help for
1: it. Like court-ordered cures or whatever.
0: Oh, that sort of thing.
1: Yeah.
0: Yeah.
1: Hmm.
0: Well, it'd be something if you, all of a sudden, you're like, well, I like boozing.
1: Yeah.
0: But then you didn't want it at all.
1: Zap. Mm-hmm. Gone.
0: Yeah. Heard of another kind of therapy that people have talked about, and maybe there's something to it. I don't quite get it. And that is for dudes that want to get some sort of therapy, like to just like get counseling, but they really don't want to go sit in an office and talk to somebody.
1: Mm-hmm.
0: So they go see a counselor at a golf simulator. Because according to the therapist, something happens when you're at the golf simulator and you're just thinking about your swing and then you can talk about your feelings. I don't know how that works.
1: Thank you, Peter.
0: It was,
1: he pulled one right or left or something.
0: I'd be like, oh, and then, you know, I've been talked to about my negative self-talk before.
1: Yeah.
0: I'd be like, you left the face open, you freaking chop.
1: Right.
0: I'd be saying that to myself. Can you quit hooking it?
2: Maybe you'd have a breakthrough in that environment then.
0: I don't know, man. Listen, dude.
3: I'd had enough of guys canceling their first therapy appointment without even showing up. I'm a licensed associate mental health counselor, and here's what I figured out. It's not that men don't want help. It's that the second they picture themselves sitting in a stale office across from a stranger being asked about their feelings, something in them just shuts down. So I removed the couch. I work with men now in a golf simulator. Same licensed counseling, just a completely different environment. When a man is focused on his swing, his guard comes down. The conversation happens naturally. He doesn't feel like a patient. He feels like himself.
0: Nah, I'm not buying it.
2: I can kind of see that, at least as far as getting people in the door to say, okay, you're not just going to be, you know, sitting down, because people have this sort of warped idea of what a therapy session may be.
0: Maybe.
2: And so it's like, okay, well, I'll go, what's the worst that can happen? I'll go, you know, hit some balls and, you know, talk about my feelings.
0: I just can't see anybody that plays golf a lot, that sort of thing.
4: You suck, you jackass.
0: See, that would be funny. Have someone come for the first time,
1: yeah,
0: and have a hidden camera, and then you were just play Happy Gilmore clips.
1: Wasn't golf kind of therapy unto itself? So
0: I don't know. It's not a good guy. Not if you want to feel better about yourself.
4: We'll not make this putt, you jackass.
0: The 5 stories we're watching today and much more straight ahead.

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0: The Markley, Van Camp, and Robbins Show. Jamie Markley, David Van Camp, Scott Robbins. And now, the five stories we're watching today.
1: All right, number five. French public health officials say that they've recorded more than 1,000 excess deaths since the, of all causes, but they think it is tied to this massive heat wave that's hitting, and their refusal to get air conditioning to their people is continuing to get people killed. Number four. Jeez. Yeah. U.S. The U.S. has become the first nation to host a FIFA World Cup team and strike that team's country on the same day. USA, USA, as Iran was playing in the World Cup over the weekend.
2: Setting records before the 250th birthday.
1: There you go. Yes. Yes. George Washington giving a thumbs up. Number three, DHS Secretary Mark Wayne Mullen says that at the current rates, deportation numbers will surpass the 2025 numbers in the next 6 weeks. Number two, a federal grand jury is investigating alleged financial crimes by Neville Roy Singham. This is a China-based tech tycoon whose fortune has funded a sprawling network of socialist, communist, and Marxist organizations across the U.S. over the last decade. And number one, the Supreme Court ruled 5-4 today that states can count ballots that arrive after Election Day as long as they are postmarked by Election Day. There you go. 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
2: Just what you love to see in tech news. Got this guy, Peter Diamandis. He got some attention for saying, you know, humans do behave better when they're being watched. Uh-oh. Yeah. That's what he posted.
3: Well, yeah, they do.
2: Cameras, drones, satellites, smartphones, self-driving cars.
3: I don't like that idea.
2: Create what he calls a global sensor ecosystem. Well, and like he said, you know, again, humans behave better when they're being watched.
1: How do you know that, though? If you're not watching them, you don't know how they're behaving.
2: That's a good question.
1: I'm just saying.
2: Maybe he knows something about that.
1: What you're really saying is humans behave better when they know they're being watched.
3: See, yes. That's key, isn't it? That word, know they're being watched.
2: Yes, that is true.
3: Yeah, if you know you're being watched, of course. You don't jam stakes down your pants if you know you're being watched.
2: Oh, like the Nimrod in the news
3: right,
2: earlier?
3: Yeah, right,
2: yes. He said future generations should assume there's no such thing as off the record. Hmm. He believes the best privacy strategy is simply living with integrity.
3: Okay. According to who?
2: You?
1: Straight to Gitmo. That's it.
2: Oh, yeah.
1: Yeah.
2: Boy, doesn't that sound like the thought police?
3: Yes.
1: It is.
2: Man. Yeah, dude. You know, there's a different story, it seems like, every day that if you let it, it can scare the crap out of you. Hmm. It's one of those things where, yes, there's concern and it should be talked about, that sort of stuff. But there are enough people still that are like, all right, we're not going to let that happen. Apparently, what is going to happen is a St. Elmo's Fire sequel.
3: Oh, wow.
2: Isn't that out of nowhere?
3: Yes.
2: Rob Lowe had confirmed that. I didn't think that movie was that popular.
3: Oh, I think it was generationally popular. Yeah. Or you would have been right there in the middle of that.
2: It came out the year I graduated high school.
3: No,
2: it was not looked at the same as like Breakfast Club. A lot of the time, people would talk about how irritating those characters were.
1: I've never seen the movie, so.
3: I don't think I've seen it either.
2: What? Well, that tells you right there.
3: Almost fire. Well, it didn't feel like it was in my wheelhouse at the time.
2: Because it was about people getting out of college
3: and stuff like that. Yeah, I'm past that.
2: Yeah, well, yeah, you were past that by then.
3: I was playing.
2: This is the Markley, Van Camp, and Robbins Show.
3: I was playing John Parr's St. Elmo's Fire on the radio.
2: Did you like that song?
3: Yeah, I like that song.
2: Yeah. Oh, here, you can rock it right now. There you go for it. Rob Lowe said, I'm trying to get it done. I'm excited. I think the reason that St. Elmo's continues to mean a lot to people is because it's such a great snapshot of your 20s. I guess for some.
3: Yeah, for some people.
2: I don't know anybody. Like, yeah, that was just like me in my 20s.
3: Yeah.
2: Not quite sure
3: about
2: that.
3: I was in my 20s, and that didn't register with me.
2: Yes. Yeah. It was too bad that was John Parr's biggest hit. Should have been Naughty Naughty.
3: Naughty Naughty was a great song, too. I was a big John Parr fan. Yeah.
2: I bet you were.
3: Yep.
2: All right. Cory Booker says, yes, we need socialists in our party. Can't wait to get to that. And around a What Your Story. Straight ahead.

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0: News. I'm Dave Packard. President Trump flew to South Dakota Friday to deliver a speech beneath Mount Rushmore to celebrate America's 250th birthday. He said this about the English language.
1: In America, we speak English because that is the language of our founding. And for 1,000 years, that has been the language of freedom.
0: A 4th of July celebration around the country. Iconic Times Square. That ball in New York City is going to drop 8 times overnight, marking midnight across every U.S. time zone and inhabited territory beginning in Guam, ending in American Samoa. But the extreme heat across much of the country putting a damper on some celebrations. In Washington, D.C., America's Independence Day parade, which was scheduled for 10:30 in the morning on July 4th in downtown Washington, was canceled by organizers due to the extreme heat in the district. In New York, Taylor Swift and Travis Kelce were married.
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7: Scattered showers and thunderstorms coming to a close this evening with overnight lows in the upper 70s. For July 4th, quiet in the morning, then scattered showers and thunderstorms developing. Coverage will be higher than the last couple of days. High temperatures in the mid-90s. And the elevated rain and storm chances continuing on Sunday. Temperatures in the low 90s. From Channel 9 Eyewitness News, I'm meteorologist David Heckard.
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0: The Markley Van Camp and Robbins Show. Jamie Markley, David Van Camp, Scott Robbins. What, your story coming up? Just a few. We're going to break. We got done. I said to you fellas, I think I just said, what, your story?
1: Yeah.
2: It's now the Jasmine Van Camp and Robin show now.
0: What's your story coming up is what I meant to say.
1: What, your story in an hour?
0: What, your story? Yes. Better believe it. Oh, my goodness. Mentioned we need socialists in the Democratic Party. That's what Cory Booker said.
2: Oh, yeah. Well, they're all the people who think they're going to be president someday are trying to thread this needle. I don't know how they think they're going to accomplish this, considering the people they're trying to placate hate them.
0: Just yes, they
2: absolutely
0: do.
2: Absolutely hate them. But Democrat Senator Cory Booker, he's embracing the communists who keep winning elections in his party.
0: Okay.
3: We see people in our country that have the courage to stand up. We should applaud that and celebrate that.
0: Really? Interesting.
3: A lot of people right now are trying to paint the Democratic Party and insinuate division and differences before us. I'm one of these people that believes very clearly. If everybody in your coalition agrees with you on everything, then your coalition isn't big enough.
0: Well, so all the conservatives that didn't like the shutdowns during COVID, you would welcome them, right?
2: Right.
1: Right.
0: Sure, Corey, anything you say.
3: You see, we as Democrats think diversity is a strength, not a weakness.
0: Oh, boy.
3: We are folks that think diversity is one of those things that brings together a chorus of conviction and ideas that help to make us strong.
1: Oh, God. The chorus of conviction?
2: Dude, go talk to Scott Wiener, state senator in California, about how you're what is it? If you don't have enough diversity of thought, you know, your coalition isn't big enough. Well, dude, there is nobody more closed-minded than these socialists. They're
0: 100%.
2: They're using you. They hate you, and they will jettison you the second they get an opportunity to do so.
0: Yeah, you're just a tool to get them to go where they want to go.
2: Yes.
0: That's what it is. They've said so.
1: Well, there's no loyalty there. No.
0: And I know you mentioned, you know, different people in the Democratic Party that think they're going to be president someday. I'll tell you, this is all I could think. Hearing somebody like Cory Booker or Chris Murphy parrot some of the same points, they're captured.
2: Yeah.
0: And they got their marching orders. Here's what you're going to go say. Mm-hmm. This is what you need to do. They can't be that dumb. They just don't believe it.
1: Well, I don't know about that, but I think they might be able to be that dumb.
0: Yeah, it's possible.
1: You know, particularly with Papa Cobble.
0: Yeah, maybe. Maybe. And then you have a clip from a communist candidate, David.
2: Yes. One of the next ones who's trying to take over a deep blue district. Melat Kairos is another one of these communists who's running to unseat a congressional incumbent in a very deep blue district. It's in Colorado's first district. And as part of a running theme with these candidates, she too believes that America kind of had it coming on 9/11.
0: Okay.
4: Do you believe that the 9/11 terrorist attacks on America were the inevitable consequence of American foreign policy?
5: Inevitable in the sense that we destabilized a lot of the Middle East, that forced people to believe that another act of violence was the only response. And again, just like I said before, our responsibility is to getting rid of those conditions that lead to violence in the first place.
0: There you go. That's all you need to know.
1: Okay. Yep. All right. Yeah. They'll be peaceful about it. No problem. We'll break
0: bread. We had it coming.
1: Yeah. Well, just, you know.
2: I mean, think about what a lot of these candidates have said, because most of them have said something similar to that when asked about it, when they've had the opportunity to talk about it. And, you know, we're looking at, what, 25 years since the 9/11 attacks. You have these people running and, in a lot of cases, winning primaries, at least. And in these districts, that means they're probably going to just win the election because it's so blue.
0: Oh, yeah.
2: And then, you know, New York City itself, the current mayor is a foreign-born Muslim communist.
0: Mm-hmm.
2: Try telling people that 25 years ago, that this is where we'd be.
0: I've already seen people write about it. We've talked about it. It's remarkable what's happened in 25 years' time. But that's how fast it can change, especially when you've got a whole group of people indoctrinated.
1: Mm-hmm.
0: And a lot of people just didn't see it coming. Either what was taught or not taught in school, and then the university's running out of control, and then the import of so many different people. You put that all together, and that's how it can happen in 25 years' time. It's truly remarkable.
1: It is.
0: And sad. And that's the thing. You can see it spreading all over the place. I don't think America's ready for it yet as far as the whole socialist takeover, especially when you look at the polling. We talked about last week. I mean, even Harry Enten was like, okay, there's still 27 points underwater Democratic Socialist in the main. But they've made the inroads to where,
1: well, and the,
0: I don't know how the Democratic Party is going to wrangle that.
1: In these deep blue cities, urban areas.
0: Oh, gosh.
1: You know, the Democrats always perform well there.
0: Oh, yeah.
1: And when you start promising free stuff and Jew hating, well, that helps.
0: Yeah, it does. It sounds crazy to say, but that's true.
1: Jew hating would be a thing,
0: I know.
2: Or it would be a benefit.
1: Yeah, exactly. Yes, right. A benefit.
0: Well, 10 years ago, they tried to position Trump as the Jew hater.
1: Yes. Yes. Which is really interesting.
0: Yeah. All right, it's that time. We do it a couple of times a day. Go around the table. May not be the biggest story out there, but it caught your attention. David, what's your story here?
2: All right. A yearbook from a middle school in New Jersey had to be recalled. Did you see this story?
1: I did.
2: So Eastbrook Middle School had already given students the yearbook, and someone noticed a weird-looking photo in the baby pictures section. Like, it looked a little too old. They're like, what is this? Well, they looked it up, and turns out it was actually a photo of Adolf Hitler as a toddler.
1: Yeah.
2: That somebody,
0: holy smokes!
1: Somebody that one passed the goalie.
2: Stuck in there. Yeah, they put out a statement saying, yeah, we collected the yearbook so the image would not remain in circulation. The principal said, I want to be direct with you. The presence of this image is unacceptable. Even if the image was not immediately recognizable, its inclusion in an official school publication is a severe breach of our values.
1: Yeah, nobody knew who it was.
2: Yeah. Well, I wouldn't be able to, you know, show me a picture
1: not.
2: Of baby Hitler. I don't know what Hitler looked like as a baby.
0: No.
2: Oh, I do now.
1: That's yes, exactly.
2: Yearbook.
1: Yeah.
0: Man, oh man.
1: But some knucklehead did this as a spoof.
0: Yes.
1: You know, it's like you try to get Alfred E. Newman by, but it was too obvious.
0: Do you ever know of anybody that tried to do something for a yearbook picture? What'd they do?
1: The picture of the teams, like where you're sitting down.
0: Yeah.
1: There's guys behind you. They had their finger like this.
0: Oh, so they were flipping the bird upside down?
1: Yeah.
0: Did they get in trouble for it?
1: You know, I think the thing is, I think the guy was a senior, and I think he was graduating anyway.
0: Got it.
1: But by the time the yearbook came out, which is always after school, of course, it was at my school anyway. So I came out during the summer, and you went up and got it, you know, or picked it up.
0: Right, yeah.
1: But, by then it was gone.
0: Yeah, there was suspensions threatened, and I'd have to explain what the sign was. It just looks like a C, like with your hand, but it looks like you're holding something.
1: Okay, got it. Yeah.
0: You know, that would be rather large.
1: Yes. Yes.
0: A few guys may have done that.
1: You try to get something by them all the time. Usually got caught. Because yearbook staff, guys would look at every single picture. You know.
0: This made it to the yearbook.
1: Yeah, good stuff.
0: And we were threatened. I mean, the people that were involved were threatened.
1: Yeah. You weren't.
0: No.
1: You didn't.
0: Those bad kids were.
1: Yeah, you.
0: Those pranksters.
1: You weren't goading them on to do it. No, not at all.
0: I was not part of it, as far as you know.
1: That's right.
0: Scotty, what's your story?
1: Former NBA guard Malik Beasley is in the news, or Malik, how do you say that? Malik Beasley. He's been indicted on federal charges stemming from alleged sports betting scheme. Yeah. Federal grand jury in the Eastern District of New York returned to the indictment on the 24th, charging Beasley, former NBA player Ed Davis, current player Paul Zamorano, and other men with I can't pronounce his name with conspiring to wire fraud, bribery, all kinds of stuff. It seems Beasley would call his the guys that he was talking to, the criminals, before the games and say, "Yeah, take the under on me in rebounds tonight, or take the over on me in rebounds tonight," and then he would, of course, miss rebounds or not go up for him to get him.
0: Right.
1: If he was nearing the number. And they
0: just wanted off the tip of his finger, just right, couldn't yeah, quite just grab couldn't that
1: quite,
0: one down.
1: Couldn't quite corral it. So
0: whoever saw this coming?
2: You're yeah, showering right. in Crisco before the game.
1: Exactly. So bribery, insider schemes, and they've been all kinds of federal charges are being levied against these guys, and him in particular, because apparently he was the one, too, that was also doing with points. He would shave points.
0: Gee, what?
1: You know, again, this is a guy who was in the NBA as recently as 2024.
0: Mm-hmm.
1: So, I mean, it's not like these guys are working for $180 a week, you know?
0: I know.
1: But it's not enough.
0: No. Well, and some, there's a different story for each one of these guys and how much they can actually make doing this.
1: Yeah.
0: Extra.
1: And all also, right. Some of them were free throws.
0: Or just clanging them.
1: Yeah, just clang free throws. I'm going to hit 2 tonight out of my 10 or whatever I get.
0: If you're a career 82% free throw shooter and you go 2 for 10 one night, how do you explain that?
1: Bad night, you know.
0: Broken finger?
1: Night shooting.
2: I had a headache, I had a migraine, couldn't quite focus on the rim, I don't know.
1: I was the clown that was waving his hands in the air.
0: I would love to know, and I'm sure AI could probably tell you.
1: Yeah.
0: A career 82% free throw shooter, what's his worst night free throw shooting ever? I'll bet you it's nowhere near 2 out of 10.
1: Well, I don't know how you predict that, though, because it would be like a great hitter that strikes out 4 times in a game or something, you know?
0: No, that's completely different. That can happen.
1: Oh, yeah, it can happen, yeah.
0: Making 2 out of 10 when you're an 83% free throw shooter, no
1: yeah,
0: way.
1: Well, they got caught.
2: Jessica okay, Simpson you know. Was in the house, you know? What you say?
1: Right, and she was right behind the goal. And
0: got it.
1: She stood up and was dancing. Mm-hmm. What do you want me to do?
0: For my story... This is about Dr. Stephen Quay, who has just released a book, The Code as Witness, How the COVID Genome Reveals Its Lab Origins, How to Prevent the Next Pandemic. Okay? And what he is saying is this. There's no way this thing came from nature. Okay? And you get into the stuff that's really heady, that's beyond a lot of us. But he's just talking about the sequence in the furin cleavage site of the spike protein, that this specific genetic code, which optimizes the virus for human transmission, is like beyond rare in natural coronaviruses, but is common as far as a tool in laboratory gain-of-function research. And he was interviewed talking about this, and this is what he said.
6: There's been a lot of what I would all call he said, she said, evidence around where the virus came from. So we have virologists talking about that it came from a market publicly, and then through FOIA and other means gotten access to their private statements where they say, guys, this could really have been engineered in a laboratory. I don't use that evidence. I use the evidence inside the virus itself, because that's apolitical, and really is the best place to find the evidence. This virus has features that have never been seen in thousands and thousands of viruses from nature.
1: Never been seen. Yeah.
0: And then it's a longer interview. Trust me, he lays it out. But again, there's just no way this has happened from nature, which is basically what we've known for a while.
1: Yeah.
0: But what half the country will never understand.
1: Dude, the lying that went on.
0: Yeah, something.
1: Oh, my gosh.
0: Yes. Well, he said all these people that said, oh, yeah, there's no way it came from nature, went out in public, said, oh, it may have came from nature because they were pressured.
1: Right.
0: It's wild. All right. News update, and Nimrod's in the news in just a few.

0: That'll be $84.52.
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0: You know what? The 4th of July, you're going to be grilling out. You don't want to make mistakes. Everybody wants their steak done different, right? Okay, how are you going to keep track of everything? Chef IQ Sense. That's really simple, because you can do it on different settings for each of the little prongs. You just stick it in, say, all right, I need this one medium. There's that one person that's got to have it medium well, and then there's a person that wants it medium rare. You can just set the thermometer right to it, and Chef IQ Sense makes it very simple.
1: Yeah, before you kick them out, you got an idea here. Yeah,
2: there you go. I mean,
0: why would I kick them out?
1: Get out of here, your medium rare nonsense. Okay.
0: What's wrong with medium rare?
1: I'm just saying.
2: I tolerate medium rare. I don't celebrate it, though.
1: No.
2: Yeah.
0: Okay.
2: No, but I love this thing. I just got my America 250 red, white, and blue version.
0: Very cool.
2: Of it. It is very cool. 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
0: All right. News update, David Van Camp.
2: Well, some good news out of the state of Colorado. The state Supreme Court has unanimously blocked Democrat redistricting efforts, which would have given them three more seats in the House, so the delegation will remain most likely 4-4 between Democrats and Republicans.
0: All right. And with that, we go to Nimrods. Here we go.
3: When the going gets tough.
4: Damn it, this is too hard.
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4: I love the poorly educated.
0: All right. Nimrods the News. We go to Seattle. Highland Espresso, new coffee shop in Seattle's Ballard neighborhood, recovering. Why? Thieves broke in, stole thousands of dollars worth of equipment. It's tough, too, when you're just starting a business. Lauren Ruiz, who'd started it, detailed the damage left by the thieves, explaining they used a crowbar to pry open a window and then took about $10,000 worth of stuff. Oh, my gosh, including a very expensive coffee grinder and their sales machine.
1: Oh, no.
0: Oh, yeah. She said, I put everything I had into this business, and it's very difficult starting out. Mm-hmm. Oh, my goodness. So there are people, coming out and trying to help as best they can. They haven't caught these people yet. I'm just throwing it out there. They do. Tie them up. Let the owner maybe a little hot coffee on the legs. I'm asking.
2: Why not?
0: You got to stop this for the future.
2: That's right.
0: And that's Nimrods in the News.
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9: From ABC News, I'm Dave Packer. President Trump kicking off a weekend of celebrations for America's 250th birthday with a speech at Mount Rushmore Friday night. Ahead of the trip, the White House suggested Trump could be an addition to the mountain where the faces of George Washington, Thomas Jefferson, Theodore Roosevelt, and Abraham Lincoln are etched. And Trump, ahead of the speech, posting an image of a golden, gilded Mount Rushmore with his face added. More than 180 million Americans in 28 states are under extreme heat alerts this weekend.
10: Dangerous temperatures forcing major changes to 4th of July events nationwide. In Philadelphia, where it felt like 111, officials taking the dramatic step of canceling the Independence Day parade in the city where America was born. Empty floats pulled off the streets.
11: Attention, fairgoers. The event has been postponed.
10: And in the nation's capital, the Great American State Fair postponed due to heat. First responders treating people for heat-related illnesses. Others huddling under a replica of President Trump's triumphal arch for shade.
9: ABC's Matt Rivers. Two people were killed, one hurt in a mall shooting in Dearborn, Michigan. Police Chief Issa Shaheen says a fight broke out between two groups and it escalated into gunfire.
12: It appears this was not a random act of violence. It was between two parties that knew each other here at the mall, and a fight began that escalated in gunfire. It appears that both parties had firearms.
9: Crews from around the world racing against the clock in Venezuela to find survivors of last week's back-to-back earthquakes. Emergency Response Director Rafael Velasquez Garcia says more than 38 to 40,000 people are still missing.
13: Right now we're in a very difficult moment because no one wants to talk about the fact that the window, the golden window that closes for search and rescue operations, starts becoming smaller and smaller as time goes by.
9: New York's newest newlyweds, Taylor Swift and Travis Kelce, tied the knot today, Friday, with a lavish wedding at Madison Square Garden. 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
23: Got a shower and thunderstorms coming to a close this evening with overnight lows in the upper 70s. For July 4th, quiet in the morning, then scattered showers and thunderstorms developing. Coverage will be higher than the last couple of days. High temperatures in the mid-90s. And the elevated rain and storm chances continuing on Sunday. Temperatures in the low 90s. From Channel 9 Eyewitness News, I'm meteorologist David Heckert.
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0: right. The Markley Van Camp and Robbins Show. Jamie Markley, David Van Camp, Scott Robbins. It is Friday. That means a countdown to Friday 5. It starts like this.
1: The countdown is on.
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1: 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The Friday Five.
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0: All right. Obviously, a lot of debate talk today. Yeah. We got our countdown to do. We got the 4th of July coming up. David said, you know, yesterday. How about songs with freedom in the title?
4: Oh, yeah. If we waited a few hours, we could have done songs with train wreck in the title.
0: We could have done train songs, that's true. Right. Maybe that's coming next. We'll see.
4: Yeah, you might, yeah.
0: We'll see. But as we put the countdown together, as we do every time, we consider how big a hit or how iconic is the song. Does it stand the test of time? And then how much do you personally like it? Put it all together. And this is a really solid 5. Like, a lot of times, not perfect.
5: No.
0: You know, because you have 3 distinct opinions coming into this. So it might be a little jacked up, but still fun. Yeah. Is that safe to say?
4: Pretty good list.
5: Number 5. I don't know about number 5.
4: Oh, number 5's a great song.
5: No, it's not.
4: Yeah, anyway. I think it is.
0: Not a test of timer either, to be honest.
4: In my house, it is.
0: Well, yes. Yeah, I'm sure. I don't know. It made no sense to me either, like that. I don't know. Who's up first today, David?
5: Well, let's talk to Mary in Delaware. Hey, Mary.
6: Hey, guys. Happy Friday.
0: Happy Friday, Mary. Thanks for checking in.
6: Well, it's always good to check in. So today I thought of a couple good ones, but I'm going to go with Freebird by Lynyrd Skynyrd.
0: She thought of a couple.
4: Yep.
0: But Mary knows. Okay,
4: yep.
0: This is probably number 1. I want the walk-off. I want the victory because Mary's a winner.
7: Number 1.

0: the live version there.
1: I love it.
0: Oh, and my old buddy Damon Johnson plays that slide part now in Skinner, which is really cool.
2: Yes, he does.
0: Oh, that's so good. I really thought for a second when we were voting on this that it may not make number one. I thought the number two might end up number one.
1: Yeah.
0: What was your number one, David?
1: Freebird.
0: It was, okay.
1: Mine too.
0: All right. Because we've had that discussion before.
1: Yeah.
0: Because sometimes the iconic songs you can get burned out on.
3: Yeah.
0: So I thought maybe you guys would have number two actually at number one.
3: I don't hear number one enough anymore.
0: To be burned out?
3: Yeah, to be totally. I was totally burned out on it for a long time, though.
0: Yeah, and I love the live version. Okay, we got to move on. Who's next?
4: We got David in Michigan. Hey, David.
5: Hey. Greetings from the land of Whitmer, who could be a presidential contender. Yeah, she

0: Welcome back to, yeah, that's a Pepper Thing. First up, we've got Harrison wrapping his Dr. Pepper in a tiny quilt so it feels at home. Oh, how tender. That's a Pepper Thing! And over to Becca, who's whispering affirmations to her can.
1: You're sweet. You're unique. You're the best thing I ever poured over ice.
0: She swears it makes it taste better. It's not a science thing, but it's a Pepper Thing! Why do they all do it? All for that sweet, delicious, truly one-of-a-kind taste of Dr. Pepper. It's a Pepper Thing!
2: Yeah. Without Your Love, that was it.
3: That was bigger, I thought.
2: Without Your Love is a big top 40 record.
3: Oh, okay. Yeah. I didn't listen to that. Sorry.
2: No, I know you didn't.
3: All right, who's next, David?
4: We got Johnny in Salina, Kansas. Hey, Johnny.
5: Happy Friday, brothers.
4: Johnny, it's been way too long, brother.
5: Yeah, man. I've been pretty busy, man. I'll tell you about it here in a minute, man. You know, I know all the talk's about the debate and everything, but, you know, I want to kind of go back to earlier in the week because I can really relate to what we were talking about. It's this dang woke replacement phrases and words, man.
3: You know, oh, yeah.
5: I've been so busy. I've been on a new business venture, man. I'm working on putting in, it's a new gay bar down by the airport here in Salina. It's an aviation theme, you know what I mean? And they're wanting me to change the dang name to the flight deck. But I really think that the cockpit just sounds a lot better and works, you know what I mean?
3: Yeah, you just gotta, good luck with that, man. Usually the community will side for you there, Johnny. Yeah.
5: I'm just trying to be inclusive, man.
3: Yeah.
5: Pride month and whatnot. But anyway, I feel like they're always trying to take away, you know, just our freedom, man. Like, freedom by George Michael, man.
3: Oh, yeah, the George Michael. You played that one at Top 40, too.

0: I didn't hate it.
1: Okay.
0: I didn't hate this song.
1: All right.
0: Of all the George Michael songs.
1: What was your favorite George Michael, if you had to pick one?
0: It could be that one, actually. Or Faith was pretty good, too.
1: Yeah. Kissing a Fool? No?
0: I didn't like that one.
1: Right,
0: I didn't like Father Figure either.
1: Okay. All right. So, Free or Freedom songs for the Friday Five. Who's next, David?
2: Let's talk to Brian in Portland. Hey, Brian.
3: Aloha Friday, gentlemen.
1: Aloha, Brian.
3: Hey, I think you guys should have an honorary Markley Van Camp and Robbins version of the Burger King crown for Mary and all her number one hit off picks.
2: Yeah, no kidding.
1: Yeah,
2: no
1: doubt.
3: Oh, she is, you know, I'm not even going to compete anymore. I love her. She's great.
1: Yep.
3: Hey, has anybody reached out to Carmen Sandiego to see where in the world Diddy is? Is he still on the run? I'm not not really sure where all that's at now. Tom DeLonge, has he reached any new information on his breaking UFO discoveries lately?
0: Not that I'm aware of. Yeah. Yeah, he might be with Diddy somewhere.
1: It could be.
3: Yeah, probably. Yeah. Blink-182 fans aren't hurting on that. So not since Uncle Milty dressed in drag in a video pushing the boundaries. I'm going to go with Queen, I Want to Break Free.
1: Oh, yeah.

0: back on the video?
1: Yeah, I was way lost on Queen by this time. Yeah, I was done with Hot Space.
2: It just it's the most generic sounding pop rock song. It's just, it reminds me of something that would come pre-programmed on a Casio keyboard.
0: Yeah,
1: I can hear that.
0: It's got a Casio feel to it. Yeah, I agree with that.
3: Didn't you like Radio Gaga?
0: I did like Radio Gaga.
1: Oh, gosh, what garbage. That was big in the UK, too.
3: Ugh.
0: How do you feel about Radio Gaga, David?
2: I'm not a fan.
0: Okay, thank you.
1: Yeah. Yeah, it's like people forget, in the United States, by the time that was around, they were done here.
0: Yeah, they worked that thing like crazy. I think it only got the mid-20s here in the U.S., but...
1: All right, it's Free or Freedom songs for the Friday Five. We're still looking for number 2, 3, 4, and 5.
0: Wow.
1: Who's next, David?
2: Let's talk to Woody in Vancouver. Hey, Woody.
4: Hey, guys. Love your show. David, Mrs. Woody and I were betting the over-under on how long your Josetta Stone functioned until it started smoking last night.
2: Oh, it was.
4: My bet was over 6 minutes. She was under. You got

0: tell us who won.
1: I think Mrs. Woody won that one. I mean, my Josetta Stone machine started looking like Keith Richards in like 1978 after like 2 minutes.
2: It was smoking.
1: Yes.
0: All right, I'll tell her. My song, Tom Petty, Free Fallin'.
2: Yep.
3: Okay. Number two.
4: Okay, that's a big hit. A multi-format smash, as they would say. Test the timer. You love Tom Petty.
2: Yep.
4: I thought it would be like a score of 30 for you, and that would be your number one.
2: I couldn't.
4: You had a number three.
2: Yeah, I did, because number two I thought was bigger, but I also didn't want to be accused of being a homer, so.
4: Oh,
2: I love
4: so
2: Tom
4: you
2: Petty.
4: Live with fear. Of what others think.
2: Of what you're going to...
4: Instead of doing what's right. That's great.
2: Lay waste to me here on the radio.
4: We're doing Songs with Free Your Freedom for the 4th of July. And about fighting for freedom. And you're a little afraid of what people might think about being a homer.
2: You might think, well, yes.
4: Dude!
1: Robbins now.
4: That deserved more than number three. As far as test of time.
2: Well, I'm glad you guys brought it up to number two. That's good.
4: Wow. Man, how could you do Tom Petty like that?
2: I love Tom Petty, you know that.
4: I know, but it didn't show.
2: I know.
4: You have a weird way of showing your love, Scott. That's all I'm saying.
2: If I had to do all over again, which I don't, I'm like Joe Biden. I had to throw it out there, and it's gone now. Nothing I could do.
4: Songs with Free Your Freedom in the title. Still looking for 3, 4, and 5, and got some great honorable mentions to get to. All right, the number 1-888-485-MVCR, and we'll

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0: The Markley, Van Camp, and Robbins Show. Jamie Markley, David Van Camp, Scott Robbins. We got a news update to get to. A lot of stuff going on today, and of course, more from the debate last night. We're wrapping up our Friday Five, which today, with the 4th of July coming up, songs with Free or Freedom in the title. And that's your number one. Skinner. Freebird. Free Falling from Tom Petty at number two. We're looking for number three, four, and five.
1: Wow.
0: Had some great honorable mentions, too. Again, the number 1-888-485-MVCR. And who's up next, David?
1: We got Ron calling in from Oregon. Hey, Ron.
2: Good. Happy Friday, gentlemen.
0: And to you, Ron.
2: Well, just like President Trump last night did a Rocky Balboa on President Biden, and he knocked him out with a Philadelphia Freedom.
0: There you go.
3: Number three.
0: That's what you had at number two, Scott, ahead of Tom

0: It went away for a while and then came back. But I can see you enjoy this song.
1: Good song.
0: You're bopping right now.
1: It's in my top three Elton John songs.
0: Wow. Yeah, that'll be played all over the place on the 4th of July, too. Yeah, that was a good Rocky Balboa reference there.
1: I thought the same thing. I thought Mick was going to come out and stop it last night.
0: Yeah, no. Well, Biden needed some help.
1: Yeah.
0: You know, like a Mama Said Knock You Out kind of vibe.
2: LLJ Cool J.
0: He tried. Anyway, all right, back to the countdown. Who's next?
3: We got BB John in Wisconsin.
4: Hey, fellas.
1: Hey, how's it going?
4: How are you guys? Good, good, good. Hey, I got some breaking news.
0: All right.
4: I just interviewed two of the cannibals that ate Joe Biden's uncle.
3: Awesome.
4: Mugambi and Magumba both told me one started out at the head and the other one started out at the feet. Yeah. Magumba says, "Hey, how you doing?" Mugambi says, "Hey, I'm having a ball."
0: Yep.
4: "Slow down, you're eating too fast."
0: See? This is why we can't have nice things. Rob's just dying over there.
4: Slow down. All right. How about Paul McCartney? How about Paul McCartney, Freedom?
0: Oh, yeah, man. You have it, David?
1: I don't know the song.
3: Oh, I bet you'll recognize it when...

0: not the best known McCartney work.
1: No.
0: But not terrible.
2: No, not at all.
0: All right, who's next?
1: We got, who do we have? Kristen in Washington. Hey, Kristen.
3: Yes, hi.
0: Hi, Kristen.
3: From Southwest Washington.
0: Well, thank you so much for checking in.
2: Yeah, what you got?
3: Well, Born Free by Kid Rock.
0: Oh, yeah. You are so awesome. You made our week. Our meaning, David and I.

0: What do you have against Kid Rock, Scott?
1: I don't. I like Kid Rock.
0: You ever crank this?
1: It's on one of my playlists.
0: This was one of those songs on the last family road trip, and everybody got to pick a song. I don't know why. I was like, I just want to hear Horn Free from Kid Rock right now. Because I love this country. Burst into tears.
2: Yeah. Still no, it's a great song. Damn it.
0: Yep. All right, who's next?
3: We got John in Connecticut. Hey, John.
4: Hey, happy post-debate day, thank God.
0: Thanks, John. You too.
5: No kidding.
4: Yeah. Leave it to Mary for knowing that 48 years ago, also in Atlanta, when Gary Washington bounded off the stage after playing Freebird, Dale Krantz came up to him and congratulated him for playing all the notes and playing them right.
0: Great take, John.
5: Good one. Yep.
4: He gets a participation trophy. So keeping the debate theme, when President Biden pivoted from abortion to immigration, what did Donald J. Trump get? He got a free ride. Edgar Winter.
5: There you go. Yes.
0: Number four. Who sang this, Scott? I can't remember.
5: Dan Harmon. You know who played guitar?
0: Yes, I do. Go ahead.
5: Barney Montrose.
0: Because every time that song comes on, you know who sings this? The great Dan Harmon.
5: The great Dan Harmon. The late great Dan Harmon.
0: Yes. Oh, yeah. And by the way, our number five was a Robbins pick.
6: Number five.
0: Michael McDonald. This is the Markley Van Camp and Robbins Show. Biggest story of the day, David?
6: Number five.
5: I love this. Yeah. I'm not going to say anything mean, because after all, it is Pride. I don't know what that means.
0: Holy smokes, man.
5: Actually, I'm reading his biography right now, so I'm listening to a lot of Doobie Brothers stuff.
0: Okay. That was Solo.
5: And Michael McDonald's his biography. Yeah, it's everything. Our autobiography.
0: Do you remember the movie that was from?
5: Oh, shoot.
0: You got 15 seconds. I got $5 if you can
5: Risky
0: name it.
5: Something.
0: What?
5: Know. Risky's? No. No, I don't know.
0: Time's running out.
5: I'm sorry. I forgot.
0: $10. Running Scared, right?
5: That's it. Running Scared. That's
0: Billy
5: right.
0: Crystal?
5: Yeah, you're right.
0: All right. We got more debate stuff to get to. The Robbins Trifecta all the way right here.

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0: ABC News, I'm Dave Packard. President Trump kicking off a weekend of celebrations for America's 250th birthday with a speech at Mount Rushmore.
1: We gather on the eve of one of the most extraordinary days in the history of the world. 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
0: Dangerous temperatures forcing major changes to 4th of July events nationwide. In Philadelphia, where it felt like 111 Friday, officials taking the dramatic step of canceling the Independence Day parade. And in the nation's capital, the Great American State Fair postponed due to heat. Two people killed, one hurt in a mall shooting in Dearborn, Michigan. Police Chief Issa Shaheen says a fight broke out between two groups and it escalated into gunfire. Taylor Swift, Travis.
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11: Scattered showers and thunderstorms coming to a close this evening with overnight lows in the upper 70s. For July 4th, quiet in the morning, then scattered showers and thunderstorms developing. Coverage will be higher than the last couple of days. High temperatures in the mid-90s. And the elevated rain and storm chances continuing on Sunday. Temperatures in the low 90s. From Channel 9 Eyewitness News, I'm meteorologist David Heckard.
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12: And heroin-related overdose deaths are increasing among people from all walks of life in the United States. 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

0: Markley, Van Camp, and Robbins Show. Jamie Markley, David Van Camp, Scott Robbins. Got the Robbins trifecta coming up in just a few. News update, David Van Camp.
1: Well, this is kind of interesting. That Chevalier lady, Daria Lisa Avila Chevalier in New York, the communist, and don't call her a communist. Well, some tweets were unearthed by CNN's Andrew Kaczynski.
0: More?
1: Some more. Praising Karl Marx as an essential must read, complained public libraries didn't have enough books by Lenin and other Marxist leaders, and was upset that a bookstore's banned books display did not include the complete works of, well, J.V. Stalin. She also, showed affection for a lot of communist leaders. One archived tweet from 2020 quoted Assata Shakur. This is a former Black Liberation Army member who, in 1977, was convicted for murdering a New Jersey state trooper. She wound up escaping and fleeing to Cuba. In the quote, Shakur said that she preferred Ho Chi Minh, Kim Il-sung, Che Guevara, or Fidel Castro before studying Marx and Lenin because the two white dudes had made contributions to revolutionary struggle that were too great to be ignored. The latest batch, though, of unearthed tweets comes after previous deleted posts showed her describing the U.S. flag as a napkin. Wipe her hand.
0: Okay.
1: Yeah. Why do you call them anti-American communists? Well, see, because they're anti-American communists.
0: Yeah.
1: Pretty simple.
0: Just accurate.
1: You know, if they played basketball every day, I'd call them basketball players.
0: Yes, you would.
2: She could be going to Congress and probably will be going to Congress.
1: Yes.
0: Yep.
2: Wow.
3: Speaking of the flag, you hear what happened in the town of Newbury, Massachusetts? This is where residents say they were warned that flying flags on their own properties could violate endangered species laws.
0: Hmm.
3: Plum Island homeowners received a notice from the town of Newbury warning that it had become aware of the use of devices and materials intended to deter protected shorebirds from using local beach and dune systems. Letter listed Mylar streamers, flags, and reflective materials as examples of such devices. And their residents are like, we can't fly flags on our own property?
1: Mm-hmm.
3: Because of the endangered birds? Are you joking?
1: In honor of America's 250th birthday, they should all fly flags. Up yours, government.
2: Do birds crash into the flags?
3: I don't know.
2: Is that the problem? I've never seen that happen.
3: But in the letter, it said noncompliance may result in state or federal enforcement actions, and thus the town urges residents to comply with applicable state and federal wildlife protection laws.
2: Wow.
3: Okay. It's
2: going to mess up a lot of car dealerships who had the big inflatable guy out there in their parking lot for the big 4th of the July weekend, yeah.
3: Yeah, so yeah, different residents there were speaking with Fox saying, I don't understand it.
2: That's crazy.
3: Now, the town administrator said the town is not in any way attempting to interfere with the property owner's rights to use their property or to restrict their use of their property for ordinary and patriotic purposes.
2: Huh.
3: They're just trying to spread the word about protecting endangered species.
2: Hmm.
3: That's not what it sounded like to a whole lot of the people there. So we'll see where that one goes.
2: Wow.
3: Basically, now, it's a different situation where, like in Utah, where they have said, and the governor had said, okay, because of the wildfires and the threat, can't do fireworks.
1: Yeah. They understand.
2: I can understand that.
3: That you understand.
2: Yeah.
1: But with this one, I think they should have, like, the Plum Island Bird Massacre.
2: Yeah.
3: Oh, you'll have all the bird people going absolutely nuts then, David. They will not have it. Oh, my gosh.
2: You think they fly into the flag and just kind of bounce off of it.
1: Yeah.
3: Like it wouldn't
2: kill them.
3: It's not like going into glass.
2: Oh, no. Right.
1: I mean, I was just at the beach over the weekend, and people were flying kites because it was really windy.
3: Yeah.
1: And, birds seem pretty, seem to have the ability to avoid those things in the sky.
3: They're pretty quick.
1: Yeah.
3: Meanwhile, in Los Angeles, world naked bike ride, you know. You've got to have the nude cyclists out there. One guy, not a fan, he got his BB gun out.
2: Uh-oh.
3: Started taking target practice. Ooh. Can't do that. No, that's against the law. That makes the news, you know.
4: Very dangerous. Some charges after allegedly shooting two people with a BB gun at a naked bike riding event in downtown L.A.
3: You're laughing, David.
1: I am. I'm not condoning, but I understand.
3: It's It's like, why do we need this? You know what's shocking as I'm seeing part of the video that's all pixelated? Mostly dudes.
1: Yeah.
2: It usually is.
3: Of course it is.
2: And the guy, I mean, you know, I'm hoping they weren't standing up pedaling when the guy was shooting BBs at them.
3: Well, wouldn't you? You'd be pretty scared.
1: No,
3: you'd be sitting, you'd be protected.
1: A lot of those guys, it's too small of a target.
3: Oh, boy, here we go.
4: Around 11 this morning near the intersection of Temple Street and North Alameda Street, police say a male suspect dressed in all black and riding a scooter fired the BB gun at the nude cyclist. Two victims were treated for lacerations at the scene. The suspect will be charged with assault of a deadly weapon, and more charges are pending.
1: A deadly weapon?
3: BB gun's a deadly weapon?
1: Dang. Boom.
3: I mean, you can put an eye out. We all know that. But deadly?
2: It hurt if it hit you, I guess.
1: We used to have the pellet gun wars. My cousin.
3: I know.
1: Should have been charged. Assault with a deadly weapon.
3: My brother and I had the game. You got to make it from one tree to the other. It's open fire. How quick are you? Didn't realize that was a deadly weapon.
2: It is.
3: Hmm.
2: Now you know.
3: Well, it is L.A.
2: Yeah.
3: All right. You ready for your big three,
2: yeah,
3: Scotty?
2: Let's go.
3: All right, let's do it.
5: Are you ready?
6: One, two, three.
5: It's the three most important news stories of the day.
7: I hit the trifecta.
5: Well, at least according to Scott Robbins. It's the trifecta on the Markley, Van Camp, and Robbins Show.
3: Every day about this time, Scott Robbins' top three stories, helped by his hero.
8: I'm Casey Kasem.
2: Well, it's good to see you on a Monday. I don't know what you did all weekend, but I don't know. Sound like a good time.
8: Yeah. I'm ready.
2: Tried calling him. He didn't even pick up.
8: Three.
2: Yep.
3: He's busy.
1: Number three, Trump is hopping mad about the Save America Act.
2: Yeah, Trump is wrapping up the pressure now in the Senate to pass the Save America Act, particularly after the Supreme Court decided to deliver a big blow in the mail-in ballots, right? 47 even calls out Rhino holdouts by name. He's like, I need Murkowski, Collins, Cassidy, McConnell. No more excuses! Done with you! All caps. Said there's only one reason to oppose, and that is cheating. All caps, exclamation point. Now, in light of the laws, says the Supreme Court today, of course, concerning the Voters' Rights Act. Here's the deal, by the way, just in case you were wondering. The Save America Act, which is, here's what it does. All voters must show photo ID identification. Reasonable. All voters must show proof of citizenship. Not unreasonable. No mail-in ballots except for illness, disability, military deployment, or travel. That's it. That's it. End of story.
3: But what if you just got married and your name changed? And it's all the same excuses, isn't
2: it? Over and over again.
3: Yeah.
2: None of that makes any sense. So the pressure is on, man. We'll see how many of these people flip.
3: We'll see. You both have predicted it ain't going to happen.
1: No, it's not going to happen. And right now, Susan Collins is not going to do it.
2: Yeah, I don't think she will either.
1: There's no way. And I understand it. From her perspective, because she's running in a competitive race against that Nazi nut, Graham Plattner.
2: Yeah.
1: And then if she votes for this, then Plattner gets to say, she's trying to steal people's votes.
2: What's Mitch's problem?
3: You know, I understand all that. Sometimes I just want to say, just do the right freaking thing.
2: Yeah, that's it, right? Yeah.
3: Don't worry about the consequences. Just do what's right.
2: And by the way, as we've discussed on this show many, many times, there is very little in this country that 80% of us agree with.
3: True.
2: And that's this voting act.
3: Yes.
2: People want this.
3: Well, they not so much the voting act. They agree with photo ID to vote.
2: Well, it's just part of the voting act. Yes.
3: Yes.
2: Okay.
3: There you go.
8: Now, on with the countdown.
3: Scott Robbins, trifecta, top three of the day, up to number
8: two.
1: Number two, archaeologists discovered freeze-dried potatoes.
2: This is so weird. Archaeologists in Peru just recently uncovered a very unusual find, freeze-dried potatoes that date back centuries before the U.S. was even founded. The potatoes were found. I guess they were buried and they were preserved. I saw the picture of them. They look like big flat potatoes.
3: Really?
2: Yeah, afterwards, the archaeologist had some tasty hash browns. Fired up the old grill and threw them on there.
3: No, they didn't.
2: No, they didn't.
8: And the countdown continues.
3: Scott Robbins, trifecta, top three of the day.
8: And finally,
2: would have been cool
8: one.
2: If they did.
1: Number one, you can divorce your parents now, apparently.
2: Yeah, Assembly Bill 1967 is moving right now through the California legislature with barely a ripple of public attention or pushback. The bill, authored by LGBTQ rights activist turned assembly member Rich Zuber, would allow children of any age to initiate state dependency proceedings against their own parents.
3: Any age.
2: Any age.
3: Oh, my God.
2: The parents will not even know this has happened until the die is already cast. The bill is designed to make it easier for kids to escape parental authority and become wards of the state. It relies on the terms abuse as justification. Word, of course, which anyone's been paying any attention at all, means anything you disagree with, essentially.
3: Well, anything what the bill is really about is making it easier to become victims of diddlers.
2: Yes.
3: That's what it's really about.
2: Yes. And they say you don't hear anything about this. No ripple effect, no pushback, no gigantic outrage. It's just going through.
3: That's insane.
2: So a 12-year-old kid can become a ward of the state, which, again, that's insane.
3: Yes. Yeah. And so, and what is the provision you just have to say for any reason?
2: Any justification, yeah. But you can use abuse. Abuse is one of the big ones. They'll say, well, my parents abused me. Now, what does that mean? That means that, you know, they disciplined you.
3: They didn't let me on my smartphone 3 hours a day.
2: Exactly.
3: Yeah.
2: That's abuse. I can divorce my parents now.
3: That's...
2: Can hold that over their head.
3: Man, oh, man.
2: Holy smokes, man.
3: Did you ever run away from home, ever?
2: I never did, no.
3: David, no?
6: My brother did, but it's the old story. He made it to the stop sign down the street and then came back.
2: Yeah, my daughter...
3: Well, I at least made it a few blocks. I mean, I was around the town. It was a small town, but, you know...
2: My daughter was about four.
3: Yeah.
2: She decided she was going to leave.
3: Mm.
2: So we packed her bags and said, okay. And she walked out the door, went about 3 feet up the sidewalk and turned around and came back.
3: Yeah. Once I realized it was about eating time.
2: Yeah. Oops.
3: Like, what am I going to do now?
2: Time to go.
3: Yep. And that was all she wrote.
8: And there you have it.
3: Yes, the Scott Robbins trifecta, top three of the day. There you go. Oh, man. There's a scam out there. People are losing, like, serious money, 80 grand, 100 grand. Targeting people that speak a different language. Nimrod's in the news and a news update coming up.

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0: All right. The Markley Van Camp and Robin Show. You know, every summer people complain they can't sleep because it's hot outside. You're sweating. You wake up. Like, oh, my gosh, you toss and turn. 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
1: Well, an MS Now reporter spotted Justice Clarence Thomas walking around the U.S. Capitol and wanted to know, hey, what are you meeting? Or who are you meeting here? He's like, I'm not going to tell you. And this is, I love the way he handles the press whenever they try to ambush him.
3: So what are you doing up there?
4: Oh, just walking.
3: No meetings in particular?
4: None that I'm going to tell you about.
3: Tomorrow's going to be a big day in the court, huh? Final day of decisions?
4: Oh, I guess so.
3: You want to give us a sneak peek of some of the decisions?
4: Nope.
3: But you can't tell us why you're up here today, who you're meeting with? Who are you meeting with, sir? Are you up here for any particular reason? No info on who you may have been meeting with? Anyone in House GOP leadership? That's who has offices in there. Any matters you were up here discussing?
1: Gosh. And he's just chuckling the whole way out. Nope, not going to talk to you about anything.
0: Oh, gosh. Good for him.
2: Annoying. Yeah. It's so annoying.
0: Yeah, it's very much annoying.
2: Yeah.
0: No doubt about that. Okay, a couple other things. There are a couple of clips we don't have time for. We'll have to get to them tomorrow. One thing that is funny to watch all this stuff with the Democrats and the Democratic Socialists, there's one guy that's saying, you can't let the party devolve into this. It's your old buddy James Carville, that nut.
2: Yeah. He's, I heard you say that, yeah.
0: Very much so.
2: Yeah.
0: Like, you can't do this.
2: He's not having it.
0: No,
1: it's happening, old man. Sorry.
2: Just going to say, that ship sailed, your relevance ship.
0: Yeah.
2: Yeah, doesn't matter what you think anymore.
0: So, and as far as Iran goes, we have like a ceasefire again. I know that there were, you know, attacks back and forth over the weekend where the ceasefire was in jeopardy, which is a head-scratcher in and of itself.
1: Yeah, it sort of seems like if you're blowing up boats in the Strait of Hormuz, yeah, the ceasefire's over.
2: Yeah, it's
0: but
2: over.
0: No, it's just in jeopardy, see? And now, the latest ceasefire, stocks are higher. Oil prices went down. So here we go.
2: Man, that it gives me whiplash.
0: I know. It just seems to kind of go back and forth, and here we go. All right, we got to get the Nimrods. Roll it out.
5: Are you ready?
6: One, two,
0: no, Nimrods.
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7: I love the poorly educated.
0: All right. Nimrods in the News. Watch out for this one. It's a health insurance scam. It's stealing $80,000 from people. This is in Redmond, Washington, where apparently people are calling people that can speak Chinese. That's what the department there has said.
2: Mm-hmm.
0: So what happens, the first game, you get a phone call from a person claiming to be a representative of UnitedHealthcare. Said there was a problem with the insurance plan and the personal information had been compromised. So then these people are transferred to another person who speaks Chinese. All right. And then the victim is contacted on Zoom by somebody dressed as a police officer. And they said, there's a warrant out for your arrest. The only way to resolve this is to wire the money to China.
2: No, I see.
0: Hey.
2: Yeah.
0: And apparently it's working to the tune of 80 grand.
2: Wow.
0: And that's Nimrod's in the News.
6: That'll be $84.52.
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16: From ABC News, I'm Dave Packer. President Trump flew to South Dakota Friday to deliver a speech beneath Mount Rushmore in celebration of America's 250th birthday. The monument featuring Presidents George Washington, Thomas Jefferson, Abraham Lincoln, and Teddy Roosevelt, Trump saying those four men are most responsible for the nation reaching this milestone.
17: We stand beneath the monument of these heroes, a true group of unbelievable people. And we rededicate ourselves to being a nation as big, bold, noble, and as great as these American giants.
16: And 4th of July celebrations across America.
18: In New York City, the iconic Times Square ball dropping in July for the first time in its history to mark the big birthday. The ball dropping at midnight in every U.S. time zone. And in the water along Manhattan, tall ships sailing down the East River ahead of a major maritime celebration this weekend. Large crowds expected to gather on the city's waterfront.
16: ABC's Rena Roy. The heat across much of the country putting a damper on some celebrations. In Washington, D.C., America's Independence Day parade, which was scheduled for 10 a.m. July 4th, downtown Washington, canceled by organizers due to the extreme heat in the district. A federal appeals court cleared the way for the Trump administration to immediately replace the slavery exhibit at the president's house on Philadelphia's Independence Mall. The city of Philadelphia immediately appealed. ABC's Stephen Portnoy has more.
19: The panel of the Third Circuit, which is based in Philadelphia, says the new panels that would go up are full of historical context and acknowledge the evil of slavery.
16: President Trump Friday said that the U.S. Treasury would begin accepting donations of publicly traded stock to help support Trump Accounts, the tax-advantaged savings account for children that he named for himself. Taylor Swift, Travis Kelce, married Friday at Madison Square Garden. 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
24: Got a showers and thunderstorms coming to a close this evening with overnight lows in the upper 70s. For July 4th, quiet in the morning, then scattered showers and thunderstorms developing. Coverage will be higher than the last couple of days. High temperatures in the mid 90s and the elevated rain and storm chances continuing on Sunday. Temperatures in the low 90s. From Channel 9 Eyewitness News, I'm meteorologist David Heckert.
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1: Happy birthday, America, you fine thing. 250 years young today. It's a 4th of July episode of Fox Across America with Jimmy Failla. And we are raising a glass, shall I say, several mugs, maybe even a couple of funnels to the good old US&A, which celebrates a monumental birthday. And we have lined up a monumental show. Rachel Campos Duffy will be here, as well as Ainsley Earhart. What do they all have in common? I owe them money. Plus, they are super patriots like yourself, and they're going to be here to help us ring in the 250th birthday of this great country, because the people who love the country are the people I love the most. And on a day like today, those are the ones you need to hear from. So I say happy birthday, America. Happy 4th of July to you, the listener. And I will say this as we get underway. This, for me, has always been my Super Bowl holiday. I grew up in Levittown, New York, out on Long Island, not to be confused with Levittown, Pennsylvania, Levittown, Puerto Rico, the Levittown in France. There was also a Levittown in New Jersey, but they had to switch it up because it was confusing the postal code because it was too close to the Levittown in New York and Philadelphia or Pennsylvania. But the point is, okay, I grew up in a community that was built for American GIs returning home from the war. And I grew up around a lot of people that were in on the joke that if you live in this country, you have hit a lottery of sorts because you got out of the womb with more opportunity at your disposal than anybody anywhere else in the world. And it's the reason so many people in this country are migrants from other parts of the world who came here to make hundreds of millions and in a lot of cases, billions of dollars for themselves and their family because they were chasing down something called the American dream. They just happened to dream a little bit bigger than I did and work a little bit harder than I did. But the point is, they took advantage of the same freedoms and opportunities that are there for you right now in this country. And it's something I always try to harp on, but there's no better day to do it than today because I sit here as the ultimate proof of what America offers its citizens. I am a guy who was driving a taxi 10 years ago here in New York City, doing stand-up comedy at night, getting cut off and shot at and arguing with wizards and time travelers in my back seat. But through perseverance and some low-level extortion, I wound up with my own radio and TV show here on the Fox News Channel. And it doesn't get any more American dream than that to go from cabbie to cable news. Hell, I've been in the Oval Office with the frickin' president. Which was amazing until I was also under a table at the White House Correspondents' Dinner the next night because somebody was shooting at us. So the point is, you never know where the story's going to go, but you don't have a better opportunity anywhere in the world to write that good story than you do here in America. And as we get underway at the tippy top of this hour, one of the super patriots we're going to be talking about is a Yankee announcer by the name of John Sterling. Now, you might not be listening around the country as a guy who cares about the Yankees, okay? I, of course, in a lot of ways, grew up in a Yankee house, okay? The parents were Yankee fans, and, you know, baseball's kind of like religion. Your parents pick it for you. If you have Catholic parents, you grow up Catholic, you know? If you have Yankee parents, you grow up Yankee fans. Okay, ultimately, I got to my 20s and started rooting for whoever covered the point spread because I had a bit of a gambling problem. But the one thing that I always admired about pro athletes was that they themselves were proof of the American dream. They were out there against insurmountable odds competing as T-ball players, little league players, elementary school players, middle school players, high school players, college players, minor league players. Ultimately, they persevered, overcame the highest odds imaginable, and made it to the rarest of the rare, which is the major leagues. But one thing you'll notice is there's, 600 guys in the major leagues. There's only about 32 announcers. So it's even more rare to be a play-by-play guy than it is to be a big league ball player. And John Sterling,

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6: There it is, Fox Across America with Jimmy Failla. That pristine voice you just heard speaking was a gentleman who was interviewed during my next guest special. No, we love her voice just the same. We love everything about our health and wellness expert, Jillian Michaels, on the show, and the crowd goes wild. Hey, girl. People are fired up. No, there's real crazy. Yeah, the confetti cannons.
7: Oh, man.
6: Someone just released doves.
7: You have a live audience in here?
6: I know, imagine.
7: What happened?
6: Yeah, you want to know, though. Listen, folks. Okay. We only have a live audience on Fox News Saturday night because America goes both ways on this. Some people want to hear you call me fat in person.
7: Okay.
6: Some people just like hearing it in the comfort of their car. But pretty much everything that ever happens between you and me, you're like, all right, what are we doing in this segment? I'm like, I don't know. I'm going to say something, but you're going to end up calling me fat. It's going to be great.
7: Jimmy, you're
6: everybody
7: fat.
6: Loves it. Yeah, always. Okay. Always.
7: I'll really drive it home in the end.
6: Yeah. I remember in the beginning when you kind of felt bad. Maybe you didn't, but it looked like you kind of, like, no, it's fine. It's going to be all right.
7: Well, you know, people like you. So it wasn't that I felt bad about it. I just didn't want to take shots
6: okay.
7: at somebody who's beloved.
6: Oh.
7: For the strangler.
6: Boom.
7: Yeah.
6: Jillian Michaels buttering me up, even though she says I shouldn't have cholesterol. The special, Toxic, America's Food Crisis. I love this. There's two things.
7: You're so full of it.
6: I don't know. I've only seen the trailers, but okay. I watch it. I mean it. I will watch it. There's two things. One we won't get to is food literacy and financial literacy are just things we don't do.
7: Yeah.
6: And it's funny, like, because when I did, I feel like it was a lost opportunity. When I was in, like, home ec in sixth grade, you'd make, like, mac and cheese. They teach you how to make, like, hobo lasagna. But they probably should have spent, like, a day telling you how to, like, balance a budget and maybe telling you about a healthier mac and cheese. But back then, it was, like, very basic. I do feel like people like you are helping us evolve. Do you think people do more targeted consumption now?
7: I hope so.
6: Okay.
7: But the point.
6: But you've been to Disney World and looked around.
7: I've been to Disney World and I've looked around.
6: I've seen the people
7: point.
6: On the scooters eating turkey legs.
7: Yeah.
6: Guys, 70% of Disney World can walk. They just don't want to. Just hanging out, eating a turkey leg. But continue.
7: Here's the one thing I would say. Listen, I'm the queen of people taking agency.
6: Uh-huh.
7: But the reality is that you have the four biggest lobbies in the world. Mm-hmm. Big ag, big food, big pharma, and big insurance who've rigged the game.
6: Yeah.
7: And you see it in real time. 74% of Americans are, quote, fat, sick, and nearly dead. Now, in the 70s, it was 5% of adult Americans.
6: Wow.
7: So what happened? It's not a quantum leap in genetics. It's not that everyone's weak and stupid and lazy and pathetic. That's not it. So while I want people to take action and make better choices and educate themselves, they are literally being hijacked. Our physiology is being hijacked. Their psychology is being exploited. And they need to know what is going on. And only from a place of being informed are you empowered to take steps. And we make them affordable. We make them accessible. But to make the choices that are going to yield really powerful results in the long run.
6: Mm-hmm. And that's what matters. And it's like, for whatever reason, and I know you probably know those reasons better than ours, that compass did get broken for a lot of people.
7: Oh.
6: With help at the top. That's the thing.
7: Oh, yeah.
6: With a lot of help at the top.
7: Oh, yeah.
6: Jillian Michaels is in studio. Toxic, America's Food Crisis. It is streaming on Fox Nation right now. I mean, right now. Like, you could literally get through this interview and be like, we're going to watch that. And I believe all the kids are doing it, or at least they should be. You know, I wanted to ask you about this, and we'll get into the food and the consumption. Do you think on some level, though, Instagram, making us a far more visual medium than we had ever been up until a few years ago, Is that maybe making people a little more health conscious too? In a good way?
7: I certainly hope so.
6: Right?
7: I'll tell you that my son is obsessed with watching chefs. This kid, Nick DiGiovanni, I think is his name. Uh-huh. And he literally, I got him a smoker for Christmas and he smoked me a brisket.
6: Oh man.
7: And he made like, he smoked a freaking turkey. And he's learning it from guys that he's inspired by on YouTube and TikTok and whatever the heck he's watching, Instagram. And he literally, I should show you the picture. He sent me something that was like cauliflower, garlic, carrots, some sort of mash. I'm like, are you really going to eat that? He's like, yeah, I was blown away.
6: But that's where it is a positive role. And I think for young boys specifically, my son is 17 and he absolutely became a protein bro because of TikTok and Instagram.
7: Yes.
6: You know, and like wanted to be in shape guy.
7: 100%.
6: So there are positive examples of this.
7: Unquestionably.
6: And it's weird because social media might be getting us physically healthier, but no one can argue we're getting mentally healthier. Nobody.
7: Because it has been giving me a small nervous breakdown. Guys, in the break, Jimmy and I were talking and I was saying how, you know, I came up in legacy media.
6: Yep.
7: And you got to a point where you're like, okay, you know, we'll say CNN right now is just so captured. You can't trust anything that you see on there. But the reality is at least it has guardrails.
6: Yeah.
7: You know, now in new media, you said it yourself, the click is the compass.
6: Yeah, the click is the compass.
7: There's just no rules.
6: Yeah.
7: It's like Thunderdome in there. And it's terrifying the crap out of me.
6: Yeah, it is. Because what happens is the like button has, in a lot of ways, become the societal compass. You could conduct an experiment, like if this was an op, where, you know, if something is trending and getting millions of likes, people you know, love, and respect could be susceptible to partaking it. You know, that's just a thing.
7: Yeah.
6: If like Sydney Sweeney or somebody with 50 million followers did something like really weird, like I'm going to go potty on a duck. And it got like 12 million likes. We'd be like a week away from
7: my 15-year question. You could not be more correct about that.
6: And within like 2 weeks, someone, I don't have a name, but I'm just saying like a respected, serious pillar of society would be filming one of these to be trending. And that's where it broke the compass. And you know what I come back to? Like I talk about this with dinner pictures. Okay. And I love food, but I say this like 20 years ago, if you were to take a picture of your dinner, go and get it developed.
7: Right.
6: And then bring it to strangers you didn't know. Like lasagna, they would put you in a home. They would be like, there's a thing wrong with this guy. You know, the guy that comes out of the house, I had a whole pie. You're like, I'll give it up for him. What a nice guy.
7: That is so accurate. I've said this for years because, like, being Gen X, nobody did that. It was here's what I'm doing today. Here's what I'm doing tomorrow. Yeah. Here's what I'm doing within the next hour. This is me at the gym. This is me in the morning during putting on my makeup. Like, nobody did that.
6: No.
7: It's so weird. I can't. But even if you could adapt to that, which is relatively benign, I would imagine.
6: Yep.
7: Now it's just getting so much more hateful.
6: Yeah.
7: Hate is on trend, and that alarms me.
6: It is weird, but we almost have to go backwards a little bit. Like I was going to argue, like I like dogs, but I shouldn't know your dog's birthday. You want to know why? Because your dog doesn't know his birthday. He has no idea. And I was mad at like social media when we were doing that. I'm like, well, this is stupid. But what we're doing now is really stupid. And that's, I'm telling you, take a time out. Fox Nation, toxic, America's food crisis. Learn about what you're putting in your body. And maybe it helps your brain. Maybe.
7: I hope so.
6: I mean, there are arguments to be made that certain styles of consumption influence your mood and your well-being.
7: For sure.
6: You know, like I do last week, the week between Christmas and New Year's, I do what I call fat TV. Okay. Now, again, I weigh like 240. In real life, 240 is like 240. But in TV, 240 is 5'10". Okay.
7: Oh,
6: like,
7: is that what's been wrong the whole time?
6: That's enough. so stick with me, though. But last week, I did like, what I mean is like, so when we tape my show on the weekend, I'm actually eating like very healthy up until we tape the show. And then once it's in the can, I have a 48-hour Amish rum springer where the kid can leave the farm, try electricity, indulge in any crazy outside world influence he wants. Come Monday morning, I have to do America's Newsroom. I get my life back together Sunday night. So far, so good. Okay. Last week is the only week of the year where I actually intentionally pull the goalie and I do what I call fat TV. I eat as much as I want whenever I want and run up to the show and get on TV in a bigger jacket and I'm jolly. But I can tell you this. There's probably something to do with increasing and decreasing chemical intakes that influences your mood. Because I'm still making fun of myself. I'm disgusted because I got so fat, but I was in a great mood. You know the phrase fat and happy?
7: Yes, I do. Why are you doing this, though?
6: No, I just do it once a year. It's a holiday thing.
7: But then there's like the weekend Amish situation. Why are you?
6: Jillian Michaels was here. She just left.
7: What is the logic for this? Then I had 5 cheeseburgers, 10 Snickers bars.
6: Do you want to talk about this? Never get to properly do this on TV.
7: Please tell me no.
6: Not like that. We never get to properly do this on TV because it just devolves into comedy. But with the 2 minutes we have left, we need to remind them to watch Toxic America's Food Crisis on Fox Nation, because you really do need to know what's going on in your body. And unfortunately, you've been misled by the people who are supposed to be looking out for you. I've seen enough of it to know that. So I'll give them the summation. Okay. In-N-Out Burger. Okay. Serves something called a 4x4.
7: No.
6: No, stick with me.
7: Oh, jeez.
6: It's the... You're the worst.
7: No.
6: So it's 4 cheeseburgers, no bun, though. No bun. Because you're doing like 4? An anti-carb thing. 4 cheeseburgers, no bun. A lot of 4 cheeseburgers, no bun. So far, so good?
7: No. Well, this is 4,000 calories, but no bun. Well,
6: This is going to get so much worse. I was in San Luis Obispo like a month ago. Lincoln, my son, opened the show for me. Sold out show. The Foo Fighters were there the night before. It's like hot showbiz.
7: Okay.
6: We went to In-N-Out afterwards, and we each had 3 of those 4x4 burgers. So 12 burgers each, and then we drove to the next show in Vegas. America.
7: I think I'm going to put you on this headbang.
6: No, you're not.
7: Yeah, I think you broke me. I actually think you broke me.
6: You were on my side.
7: This is it. I have found the candidate that I am willing to concede. There is a place for these drugs. We're starting this tomorrow. I am calling someone. You are not allowed to have 12 burger patties.
6: They were so good.
7: I don't give a flying F-bomb how good they are.
6: 2 sold out shows in Vegas, standing ovations. Could you maybe argue that was the secret to the success?
7: No, baby. Here's what I'm going to argue.
6: With 40 seconds.
7: No, I got 40 seconds. I just did a big money segment where they showed all these late night hosts who are nothing but hateful and rage baiting. Yep. You're the antithesis of that. Close your mouth, please.
6: All right.
7: Damn.
6: Jillian Michaels, everybody. The great Jillian Michaels. Go watch Toxic America's Food Crisis on Fox Nation. And go down to the lobby if you want to see me jabbed with an Ozempic needle. Apparently, we're doing that next.

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0: News. I'm Dave Packard. President Trump flew to South Dakota Friday to deliver a speech beneath Mount Rushmore to celebrate America's 250th birthday. He said this about the English language.
1: In America, we speak English because that is the language of our founding, and for 1,000 years, that has been the language of freedom.
0: A 4th of July celebration around the country. Iconic Times Square. That ball in New York City is going to drop 8 times overnight, marking midnight across every U.S. time zone and inhabited territory, beginning in Guam, ending in American Samoa. But the extreme heat across much of the country putting a damper on some celebrations. In Washington, D.C., America's Independence Day parade, which was scheduled for 10:30 in the morning on July 4th in downtown Washington, was canceled by organizers due to the extreme heat in the district. In New York, Taylor Swift and Travis Kelce were married Friday at Madison Square.
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7: Scattered showers and thunderstorms coming to a close this evening with overnight lows in the upper 70s. For July 4th, quiet in the morning, then scattered showers and thunderstorms developing. Coverage will be higher than the last couple of days. High temperatures in the mid-90s. And the elevated rain and storm chances continuing on Sunday. Temperatures in the low 90s. From Channel 9 Eyewitness News, I'm meteorologist David Heckard.
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8: Significant career. 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
10: The stretch and pitch swung on and popped up again off third. Hayes has room. Hayes makes the catch. Yankees win. The Yankees win. The New York Yankees have won the 1996 World Series. They have surmounted every challenge
11: to the late, great John Sterling, who headed off to that big broadcast booth in the sky at the age of 87. Joining us now to reflect on that and so much more, a New York sports talk icon in his own right, Brandon Tierney on the Zoom. Yo, BT.
12: Jimmy boy, what's going on, my man? How are you?
11: I will tell you this, okay, just so you know. When the Yankees made that last out, 1996, Charlie Hayes, of course, making the grab. Joe Girardi hit the triple. Jimmy Key got the win. You know who celebrated the hardest? I know you might think you went hard. I know you might think the Yankees went hard. I was at a gentleman's club called Bear Elegance around the block, which I know is a little classy for this show. But that was one of the greatest nights. When you talk about the civic pride that sports bestows on a town in a moment like that. Yep. Every horn in New York City was honking for a good reason. For one night in our lives, the city was on fire.
12: Yeah.
11: Where were you for all this?
12: I was there. I was at the game.
11: Same. That's where I started, but go ahead.
12: Amazing. I had just graduated college, and you know, just based on when I was born, when the Yankees won in 77 and 78, I was too young. I don't recollect, and I've got a pretty vivid recollection, but I don't really even remember seeing the Yankees on TV at that point. Really, my first memory was when my parents had on the ceremony when Thurman Munson was killed, when they honored him right before that game, and Bobby Mercer had the game winning. I don't remember the game, but I remember it was very poignant, obviously, an empty home plate. So that was 79. And then, you know, when you grew up a Yankee fan, you know, the Garys, the DiMaggios, the Barras, the Whitey Fords, like just the aura, the history. And I'm sitting there saying, yo, where is my piece of history, man? When do I get to enjoy this stuff?
11: Yeah.
12: I know Reggie had three home runs. I was, 4 years old. Like, I didn't enjoy it. So the 96 World Series, I had just graduated college. I played baseball at Marist, as you know.
11: Oh, wow.
12: So, I mean, I'm a monster baseball fan. And I was actually... Well, a little side story. I got to the stadium. You were in the gentleman's club. I barely remember it because I have a picture. I got to the stadium at 2 o'clock in the afternoon, right? And there was a big, on a big white sheet, a bunch of Yankee fans had the Puerto Rican flag and Bernie Williams. And I just remember, I think I was holding a bottle of Cuervo right in the middle of it. Dude. So it was a big celebration. But the crazy part about that, Jimmy, is that, you know, I was piss poor. I didn't have any money. I'm behind home plate, but at the highest level and as far back as you can go. So I didn't even see Charlie Hayes catch the ball. I had to rely on the explosion and the ambiance. And then from there, we just had call after memory and memory after call with the great John Sterling. He was the best, man, and a really good guy too.
11: He was a great guy. We're talking to Brandon Tierney, host of BT Unleashed, all over the YouTube these days, taking the world by storm. And it's the thing I wanted to reflect on is we're obviously New York guys. I'm heard here locally on WOR, but the overture is really to the country writ large. Baseball, specifically baseball, is a common culture. And it's one of the few things we have left in this country. You know, people don't spend Thanksgiving with relatives now because they vote differently than they do. And everything's become so politically charged that the off-ramp that is professional sports and college sports, it's like all we have left. And when you think about how long this guy was covering sports, I do believe he started covering sports at the Roman Coliseum, right? I think Sterling was doing play-by-play when they let the lion out to fight a Christian. But he was about 65 years in broadcast, which is unparalleled. And it just gave so much to so many communities and so many generations of people. And I don't think there's any way to really articulate just how many people are affected by a guy like that.
12: What an aggressive move by the lion as he evades the sword, Joe.
11: Does the guy in the Coliseum get a nickname? That's funny.
12: So John, John did the Nets. John did hockey. Yep. I mean, John truly was a broadcast legend. And listen, he was fun. He was theatrical. He was unique. And he also wasn't afraid to laugh at himself. And that's, you know, as he got older and the eyesight went a little bit, you know, he was leaning into calls just to kind of do a shtick that weren't necessarily there. And people would get on him. I'm like, dude, are you serious, man? The guy's what, 75, 80, 82. Just enjoy what really is the last of a broadcast type, Jimmy, because think about this. With all the social media criticism and scrutiny and hate, A young broadcaster probably wouldn't have that inner latitude and that freedom to put themselves out there in such a wacky way because they know that they would get crushed.
11: Yeah.
12: And John was able to thread the needle, and this is very hard to do. I think you do it very, very well.
11: Thanks.
12: I'm not just saying that. Mm-hmm. I think you're great at this, is that you take your job seriously, but you don't take yourself too seriously. And that was John's, one of his best characteristics.
11: Yeah, that is the hook. The great Brandon Tierney is on the line. Download BT Unleashed on YouTube if you know what's good for you. And I agree. And the fact that he was such an unabashed homer, I enjoyed. Okay. Because, again, you want passion coming out of the mic. I mean, is he going to be as passionate as a Dave Sims? Nobody could be. I'm just kidding.
12: Nah, silly. Come on,
11: that's for us. No, of course he's great. But the point is, he was so theatrical, and it really made you invest emotionally. And this is something I've been trying to, you know, again, everyone listening around the country is not necessarily a Yankee fan and doesn't care. But what I'm trying to remind them of is there's so much value in this time on earth when there's a passion and it's a positive passion instead of like hating something or ostracizing it. That's what John Sterling gave 60 years worth of listeners and viewers is this ability and this opportunity to let yourself feel good. And he can call a game on, you know, April 19th when it was 12 degrees at the stadium and nobody wanted to be there. And you felt like it mattered, BT.
12: Because it did. Thank and you. If it didn't, it made you, like you said, believe that it mattered. You know, it's funny. You talk about, obviously, it's a New York bubble, but John's a national treasure. Yeah. Mm-hmm. But more intimate for us, obviously, if you're a Yankee fan. But I remember one of my first radio jobs in 2001 was in Detroit. Mm-hmm. And Ernie Harwell was their version of John Sterling.
11: For
12: now,
11: sure.
12: Not as, you know, nutty and all that other stuff, but... You know, so you really appreciate those men and women, and Susan's part of that tandem as well, because, you know, it's of a different generation. It's a World War II generation. Mm-hmm. It's more respect. I think in a lot of ways you're more affable. I just think I don't want to paint younger people with a brush that's unfair. Mm-hmm. But when you grew up, when somebody like John grew up, very humble means, when radio was the number one, people would sit around on a Sunday night and listen to radio shows instead of watching TV shows. As you know, they're the theater of the mind, which is why I love radio and content. The theater of the mind is as powerful a tool as you can have. If you can describe something in a polarizing way and bring the imagery through a speaker, you have been given a gift that very few people have. And then when you spice it up with the phrases and the intonations and all the different peaks and the valleys, and not to mention really knowing the game, it's an indelible package, man. I'm going to really miss John. He was just it's funny too. I'm going to play something for you. Let me see if I'm going to pop this up real quick. So, so John, this is when I was still the fan. John came through, I don't know, maybe three winters ago. It was right before I was working with Sal. And he came, where the hell, okay, here we go. And he comes through to record a bunch of spots for the season, right? And I'm like, man, I gotta, it's like this, the winter. Yeah. Like, I gotta get this. I gotta ask him, even though it's corny, listen to what he does on the fly. Check this out.
11: Okay.
13: Swung on and hit in the air to deep left. That is far. That is gone. Brandon Tierney. The Brandon Phantom erupts.
12: And Jimmy, he did that. I saw, I'm not going to post that on social media, but a lot of people did.
11: Uh-huh.
12: He did that for so many people.
11: Aww.
12: And I remember bumping into him at Michael Kay's wedding about 15 years ago.
11: Mm-hmm.
12: Great wedding. And Johnny was outside having himself a good time, if you know what I'm saying.
11: Atta boy!
12: Johnny liked to chill. Johnny liked to get after it a little bit.
11: He was the J.R. Richard of broadcasters. That's a deep cut. That's a deep cut. I love that.
12: Maybe not that stuff, but maybe some other stuff.
11: Good for him.
12: He was just so approachable and so welcoming. And I don't know if you struggle with this. Like, I started my show today. It's like my natural default is to get, hey, Knicks Sixers and Embiid saying Sixer fans, don't let the Knicks fans take over the building, or Volpe not getting called up, like to react to games. When somebody passes on, I really have a rough time honoring them because you can't prepare for that. So I think you speak real. you remain authentic, and we'll never see another John. He was the best.
11: Amen. The great Brandon Tierney. You summed it up perfectly. I don't, you know how you said, like, you take the job seriously, you don't take yourself seriously? But the biggest difference between me and Sterling is he was doing it without drugs. Okay. As a former cab driver, I have secondhand inhaled things you haven't heard of yet. That's why I didn't get COVID, because my immune system is cross-pollinated with strands of DNA that my doctor is like, I've never even heard of this one. You know what I mean?
12: Did you ever ask somebody to pass it over when you're having a rough night?
11: You want to laugh? You'll appreciate this. So I used to pick up the same guy every day because I drove days, right? So you drive 5 a.m. to 5 p.m. Okay. I used to pick up the same guy at the MSG taxi stand heading south on 7th Avenue, who was a fire inspector at the old Deutsche Bank building that they were deconstructing at Ground Zero. Okay. Anyway, he would get in and smoke like a yard and a half of weed in my cab on the ride down. But like literally, you could measure an NFL down in distance with the joint this guy was smoking in my cab. And his name was Tony. He would offer me some every morning. But this is going to shock you. They actually have strict drug testing for cab drivers. At the time they did. Literally never smoked this guy's weed, but on the only vacation I ever took as a cab driver, me and Jenny went to St. Thomas. We got day drunk, drinking dark and stormies on a hill, got really sunburnt, wound up at the resort, threw on the TV, and they were like, the Deutsche Bank building burnt down last night.
12: Get the hell out of here.
11: Kidding. And they were taking that building down because it was damaged during, 9/11. But the deconstruction effort, one of the fire marshals, who was at least an early morning guy, I'm not saying he was the reason for the fire, but I know what he was. I know what might have started the fire. It was the guy smoking blunts.
12: What were the guys who had no juice or no real role? What the hell were they doing? If this guy was doing that,
11: I don't know.
12: Whoa,
11: I don't know. That's a whole nother can of worms. But that was not a John Sterling affiliated broadcast. That was a Jimmy Fallon taxi exclusive. BT, let's hang soon, man. You're the best.
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11: There it is, Fox Across America with Jimmy Failla. We're living in the death of shame. I say it a lot. People go on TV, they get hair, they get makeup, they go over their talking points with a consultant, and then they still say things that they know are false, that they know are borderline defamatory. But they don't care because their whole entree to you is not about anything they can do to make your life better, but about how people on the other side of the aisle are making your life worse. Why do I bring this up? What's happening, Jimmy? I want to play you this Seth Moulton clip. Seth Moulton goes on MS Now, which is the rebrand of MSNBC. And he says the troops don't respect Pete Hegseth. I mean,
26: you're not telling me the truth.
11: Guys, just so you understand, okay, for whatever you think of Pete Hegseth, the Iran war, anything in between, recruiting numbers have never been higher in our country than they are under Pete Hegseth because he is a guy catering to a warrior ethos. Like, you know, guys who want to kill people and break stuff, as Rush Limbaugh used to say, that was their job, to break stuff and kill people. That's who you're catering to when you recruit to the military. Okay, Joe Biden was trying to recruit those people by having the generals emphasize preferred pronouns and drag shows.
27: That's stupid. Use your common sense.
11: Literally trying to inject wokeness into our military. Pete Hegseth catering more to the bravado, to the guys who want to be the hero someday, not the guys who believe they're trapped in the wrong body. If you're not emotionally stable enough to deal with someone handling the incorrect pronouns, there's no way you're going to do good on a battlefield when that level of emotion starts coming your way. But here is Seth Moulton trying to tell you the troops don't respect Hegseth. And why is he doing this? Because it's true? Of course not. Because this has become the new narrative. They get out of bed every day and they coordinate on, all right, you're doing this show, I'm doing this show, we're doing that show. We're all going to say the troops don't like Hegseth. That's the new thing now. Okay, and that's what they're running with. It doesn't need to be based in truth. It just needs to cater to the confirmation bias of the people watching MSNBC who hate themselves. So they need something to outsource that hatred to. It's usually Donald Trump, but on the slow news days, they aim it at his cabinet members. Here is the clip, clip 8.
28: He's an embarrassment to the troops. I mean, that's why they call him Ranger Pete, because he's like the only Army major who's never been to Ranger school. I mean, the point is that the troops don't respect this guy by and large. Members of Congress don't respect him on both sides of the aisle, but it's only Democrats who are willing to call him out. And that's why I'm going to keep doing this. We got to keep calling this guy out to expose the lies of this administration and stop this war before it gets worse.
11: Oh, God.
27: He is so full of shit, this guy.
11: Seth Moulton, the guy who said Joe Biden could do four more years. want you to take his word for it that nobody likes Pete Hegseth. Guys, recruiting numbers are through the roof. Like, they're breaking records under this guy because he did, in fact, win a Bronze Star. I'm not telling you that because he's my former colleague. I mean, the reality is they're breaking recruiting numbers, which means troops like what they're doing because they're emphasizing the correct battle. It's not the battle of what you identify as or the battle of what you're sexually attracted to. Okay, it's the battle with an enemy that wants to destroy us and our freedoms. That's what he's catering to. Are there a lot of people in Washington in both parties who probably don't like Pete? Yeah. Why? Why, Jimmy? Why? Not because he's not qualified, not because he doesn't know what he's doing, but because he's not a status quo, go along to get along career politician who makes his way to the top of the Pentagon by, for all intents and purposes, just surviving the war of attrition in the upper echelons of the military and being friendly enough with the establishment that they appoint you there because they know you're going to steer the ship in whatever direction the big war machine wants you to. Okay, Pete Hegseth, for whatever you want to tell me his faults are, his superpower is that he doesn't have the traditional background of a lot of guys who served in this position. He's never gone AWOL like the last maniac. Okay, who was nowhere to be found for 2 weeks and was derelict in his duty to the chain of command. More America 250 to come in the very next hour of this program. You talk about super patriots. Ainsley Earhart, okay, best-selling author, Fox and Friends phenom. She's got everything going for her, except the fact that she got engaged to Sean Hannity, that guy. I kid, Shawnee, stop it. Don't do your karate on me. Ainsley's going to be here. And is there a better success story than Rachel Campos Duffy? Okay, she is married to our transportation secretary. They met on reality television back in the MTV days. Before he went into Congress, she went into Fox. They had nine babies. They could be on Hoarders at this point. I don't know what they're doing on Fox News, but we'll find out in the next hour. Rachel Campos Duffy on Fox Across America.
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29: From ABC News, I'm Dave Packer. President Trump kicking off a weekend of celebrations for America's 250th birthday with a speech at Mount Rushmore Friday night. Ahead of the trip, the White House suggested Trump could be an addition to the mountain where the faces of George Washington, Thomas Jefferson, Theodore Roosevelt,
6: and Abraham Lincoln erect. And Trump, ahead of the speech, posting an image of a golden gilded Mount Rushmore with his face added. More than 180 million Americans in 28 states are under extreme heat alerts this weekend.
9: Dangerous temperatures forcing major changes to 4th of July events nationwide. In Philadelphia, where it felt like 111, officials taking the dramatic step of canceling the Independence Day parade in the city where America was born. Empty floats pulled off the streets.
12: Attention, fairgoers. The event has been postponed.
9: And in the nation's capital, the Great American State Fair postponed due to heat. First responders treating people for heat-related illnesses. Others huddling under a replica of President Trump's triumphal arch for shade.
6: ABC's Matt Rivers. Two people were killed, one hurt in a mall shooting in Dearborn, Michigan. Police Chief Issa Shaheen says a fight broke out between two groups and it escalated into gunfire.
14: It appears this was not a random act of violence. It was between two parties that knew each other here at the mall, and a fight began that escalated in gunfire. It appears that both parties had firearms.
6: Crews from around the world racing against the clock in Venezuela to find survivors of last week's back-to-back earthquakes. Emergency Response Director Rafael Velasquez Garcia says more than 38,000 to 40,000 people are still missing.
15: Right now, we're in a very difficult moment because no one wants to talk about the fact that the window, the golden window that closes for search and rescue operations, starts becoming smaller and smaller as time goes by.
6: New York's newest newlyweds, Taylor Swift and Travis Kelce, tied the knot today, Friday, with a lavish wedding at Madison Square Garden. 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
1: We've got our showers and thunderstorms coming to a close this evening with overnight lows in the upper 70s. For July 4th, quiet in the morning, then scattered showers and thunderstorms developing. Coverage will be higher than the last couple of days. High temperatures in the mid-90s. And the elevated rain and storm chances continuing on Sunday. Temperatures in the low 90s. From Channel 9 Eyewitness News, I'm meteorologist David Heckard.
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1: It is Fox Across America with Jimmy Failla. We are celebrating America's 250th birthday. The only way we know how, with some really cool guests and a hell of a whole lot of beer. In this hour, you will hear from Ainsley Earhart, a phenomenal American success story in her own right. Rachel Campos Duffy going to join us off the tippy top. She, of course, the author of a best-selling America 250 book, as is Ainsley Earhart. Rachel goes first. Why? Because she let me write a chapter in her book that is on sale now. Ainsley Earhart didn't let me anywhere near her book. Are you kidding me? Stop it. I haven't even seen a picture of the friggin' thing. I blame Hannity. But either way you slice it, it's America's birthday. There's no higher honor than to be on the air with you marking the occasion. So let's bring in some super patriots to class up the broadcast. The great Rachel Campos Duffy. Right now, this moment is about restoring perspective. And you don't do that with Drag Story Hour and a bunch of dirty books. You do it by getting down to the bookstore, getting over to Amazon, getting anywhere they sell fine books, and you get a copy of All American Patriotism, celebrating 250 years of America's greatness. It is written by my superstar guest who joins me now, Rachel Campos Duffy in the house. Hey, girl.
2: Hey, Jimmy, honestly, I could not have asked for someone to set my book up better. Like, literally, you captured the essence of why I wrote this book, which is to turn the page on all that crazy wokeness, because I think the fever is broken.
1: Yes.
2: And now it's time to get back to the way things used to be before the crazies took over.
1: Amen. And honestly, this is a blueprint to do it. I myself wrote a chapter in this book and I was honored. I was honored. That was a big deal to me. I'm going to try not to get emotional as we have this conversation. but essentially, from a million different directions, the book is a collection of essays by pretty prominent patriots who have succeeded by doing things the right way. And they take great pains to, recognize what the right way means. Okay. The American dream and everything else that we're after in this day and age. So I tip my cap to you. As good as my intro was, all I did was make an intro. You wrote a damn book, Rachel Campos Duffy. So way to go.
2: I did, but I couldn't have done it without my Fox family. And I think what you did is capture the essence in so many regards, because with the exception of Lawrence Jones, Tommy Lahren, almost everybody who wrote an essay for this chapter is around the same age,
1: yeah.
2: Right? We're kind of close, mm-hmm. between our 40s and late 50s. Mm-hmm. And that was a period of time when we all loved America. And we had this period where they, just like the Chinese had their cultural revolution, they tried to impose one on us. And the purpose and the mission of the revolution was to tell us to be embarrassed of who we are, to be ashamed.
1: Yep.
2: And I'm sorry, we're great. We are exceptional. Mm-hmm. And we have been since 1776. And nobody should be ashamed of this country, because this is the most coveted citizenship on the globe.
1: So essentially, you titled your book All American Patriotism because it had a nicer ring than "This is a giant middle finger to all the haters."
2: Totally, you're right. Fox wouldn't allow that title.
1: That was
2: Fox
1: the working title. Yeah, that was the, they had a problem with
2: that
1: the artwork.
2: Was the working title. It was the working title, and then it went through HR and all the departments, and we came up with the All American Greatness. But this book, honestly, when you read these essays, and what's great about it, everybody's attention span is very low these days. And so you can take it a chapter at a time and just learn why Will Kane thinks America's great. Why, Bill Hemmer thinks America's great. Why Dana Perino thinks America's great. And then you get to Jimmy's chapter and you find out that Jimmy actually had an uncle named Uncle Sam.
1: Yeah.
2: And you learn all these things that was in the military. And you learn where your sense of patriotism came, which was obviously from this area, this community you grew up with, all these veterans. Every single chapter, you're reminded of how regional, almost in small community, this country is, because everybody's reason for loving America is colored by the place they grew up in.
1: Yep.
2: So,
1: really,
2: Will
1: really
2: Kane's
1: brilliant.
2: Friday Night Bites is different than Jimmy Fallon's reason for loving America. But the thread is we all love America and we all are grateful to be America.
1: Slam dunk. I agree. Rachel Campos Duffy's on the line, co-host of Fox and Friends Weekend. The new book, it's All American Patriotism, celebrating 250 years of America's greatness. And it is funny because within this book is you realize there's obviously so much diversity of thought, which is the ultimate strength. Yes. Okay. There's absolutely diversity of race and background and upbringing all over this book, but it's the diversity of thought that makes it

0: under the bleachers. But we're here in the same building. That's the point. It's all possible in America, Rachel.
1: It's all possible. And you know what will happen? As you read other people's stories, and this is what I think is the beauty of this and why it's so important that this comes out now ahead of America 250, when the woke fever breaks and everybody's like, oh my gosh, this country's amazing and we're not going to let these people tell us otherwise anymore, is that all of us have a story. Every single person who reads this will be reminded of their own family's American dream story, of their own uncle who served in the military. And the purpose of people being reminded of that is they will pass it on to their kids. Because a lot of times we feel helpless. Like you laid out a really great description of the insanity of people letting weirdos take their kids and tell them that boys are girls and girls are boys and drag shows. And some people were shamed into thinking that if they oppose that, they were homophobic, transphobic, racist, unenlightened, cavemen, whatever it is that they threw at you if you were like not buying the whole trans thing or not buying the whole COVID thing.
0: Yep.
1: So what this does is it's a reminder that we as parents, as grandparents, as aunts and uncles, we have a lot more influence over our kids than we think.
0: Yeah.
1: So the dad who said, that's crazy that they have a trans bathroom because biological sex is real, that kid is going to have a better chance than the coward parent who allowed a boy to run against his daughter and lose in the track meet. So the point is, we have power as parents. We have influence as parents. And we, until the whole system gets shaken out and gets better, and we're getting there.
0: Yep.
1: Thanks to electing President Trump, and a lot of the crazy stuff is now going away. But it's still important for us to tell these stories of why we love America, of our own family history, of history in general, because a lot of kids got their history from a Marxist named Howard Zinn instead of a normal history book. And so we have got to tell these stories. Take your kids out. Take them to go see the Liberty Bell. Take them to go see Independence Hall. Take them to the Grand Canyon. My parents took me, Jimmy, in 1976, when America turned 200. My dad is first generation from Mexico. His parents came from Mexico. Mm-hmm. My mother became an American citizen when I was in kindergarten. My dad was stationed in Spain as a military guy and married my mom.
0: Wow.
1: And when I was a kindergartner, she became a citizen. She taught herself English. She went to night school and got her GED. She went to get her citizenship and did all the classes and was so proud. And one of the first things they did after that was, hey, it's 1976. We're celebrating 200 years. And they put us in a brown Vega station wagon, four of us kids. And this little immigrant family drove to the Liberty Bell because my parents said, this country's amazing. And we need to get back to that. We need to get back to immigrants and natives born here, everybody going, this is amazing. We need to tell our kids how amazing this country is. And this book will inspire you to do that.
0: Oh, that's so rad, Rachel. And I love the idea of the station wagon. We had a brown Ford station wagon, very similar experience. And it's so...
1: You get it.
0: I was telling my friends this the other day. We used to go to drive-in movies, and I laugh about this because Lincoln's generation thinks they're rebels for smuggling in candy. But I'm like, dude, we used to smuggle in people. Like, that's what the drive... That was the drive-in back in the day. We were like traffickers. So I love all of this. I love the nostalgia. I love the can-do attitude. I love all the personal connections. Like, everyone listening to this, it's like you can basically take a combination of patriotism, which is always necessary, especially this time of year, and like access to Fox News people, you can take us all to the beach this summer and hang out with us in Rachel's book. I mean, think about that. That's crazy. It's like a Groupon. You get a Fox Beach party, you get a great beach read, and you get Rachel Campos stuff. I mean, what more do you want? Now that we've said all this, I think you need to put the middle finger back on the cover.
1: I will.
0: I'm going to get on the line. The great Rachel Campos. Duffy, there she goes. There we go. Back after this.
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17: There it is, Fox Across America with Jimmy Failla. And we've got a hot special surprise coming your way. So don't go anywhere. because I busted this one out in honor of America's birthday. You know, when they say these plates are for company, this guest is for you, the company. Ainsley Earhart, good to see you.
18: Good to see you. Thank you.
17: I am worked up. I'm having a hard time holding it together right now.
18: You are?
17: It matters. Yes, because listen, I'm obviously very pro Ainsley. Okay, you. And you know that. We go back. We're homies. Homies, I believe, is what we decided on.
18: Okay.
17: We had the talk. It was you, me, the guy who helped you file the order of protection. And he said, Jimmy, she'll agree to homies. Just keep a healthy distance from there. And she agrees to come by radio once a year. So here we are. Here we are. If you can't hear me, it's the ankle bracelet going off. I apologize.
18: But keep the crazies closer. Yeah, not the enemies.
17: That's what they
18: the
17: say.
18: Crazies.
17: And it matters. Do you know how many nut jobs I met in my cab that I actually gave my phone number to? Because I'm like, this guy's going to come find me, so I just need him to know so to take
18: what
17: the adversity
18: away. What was the craziest
17: away.
18: Cab story?
17: You know what's funny? Sean asked me about this on his show the other night about crazy things I've seen. I had a woman who got in with a sock puppet on each hand and yelled at me that I thought was funny.
18: No.
17: Which is, yeah, that's there's a there was a woman who was going to Cabin Plaza in Brooklyn, and she got
18: what
17: in.
18: What is Cabin Plaza?
17: It's just like a
18: bar?
17: Court area. Court area. It's not nothing anyone who didn't have to go there would know of.
18: Okay, got it.
17: But over the Manhattan Bridge, it's right there on your right. But anyway,
18: yeah, I know where that is.
17: So she got in.
18: In Dumbo.
17: Got in at Penn Station. And I was now off duty. It was 4 p.m. So I had the off duty light on. Someone got out. I heard someone get in, like the door shut. And I turned without looking. I'm like, sorry, I'm off duty. I'm going back to the garage. My garage is right down the block. And all of a sudden I see a big black sock puppet. And it goes, why? Because I'm black? And I was like, no, what are you doing? Oh. And then a white puppet came up and was like, you racist. I saw what you did. And they just started yelling at me. So I'm like, where are we going, guys? And we went to Brooklyn. And we drove all the way to Brooklyn with these two puppets yelling at me. And when we got to Cadman Plaza, this girl, this like 90-pound white girl, sat up and goes, you need help. And the puppet did give me a 20, though. They tipped me, and they got
18: That's
17: out.
18: That's so weird.
17: Yeah, but it's very common.
18: Listen to this. So one of the makeup artists here at Fox was came in one morning, and she's like, I just saw the weirdest thing on the subway.
17: Okay.
18: Coming in from Brooklyn. Four people on the car. One person gets off, so there's three people on the car. Actually, four. One man yelling at her on the end, and she looked at him. He goes, sorry. And he kept banging, like, something against the post. He was... not 100% there. Then two people sitting right across from her, and one of the men was using a knife and doing something, like plucking something off, and she looked and it was an animal in his lap, spread out. The legs of the squirrel had been removed. He was like picking off the feathers and or whatever they have, their hair, and using a knife to like skin
17: That's
18: squirrel.
17: How you met Brian Kilmeade? Stop it. Come on. Jimmy's got jokes. Ainsley's here.
18: People are so strange.
17: They are strange. But the book that's out, and this is a great segue, America, I'm so glad you were born.
18: Yeah. This allows you to be free.
17: Yes,
18: I mean, look, it's America.
17: I was telling you this. The reason I'm so excited about this book, it's the greatest thing a kid could wrap their head around is the spectacular possibilities of life in this country.
18: Yes.
17: You could be a cab driver, winds up hosting a TV show and a radio show, or you could be a guy that just de-feathers squirrels on the train.
18: Correct.
17: The point is, every kid in this book has that same latitude in life. Isn't that the point of the book?
18: That's the point of the book. It's called, I wrote, I'm So Glad You Were Born, and that was a success by the grace of God and by all of our amazing, loyal viewers. But then they approached me. The publisher said, since it's America's birthday, would you like to do a patriotic book for children called America, I'm So Glad You Were Born? Aww. I was like, what a great idea. Of course I would. Because of our stories.
17: It's amazing.
18: I mean, I grew up in South Carolina, wanted to be in New York so badly. And look at what God's done, Jimmy. Yeah. It's amazing.
17: Yeah. It's like, but you look around New York and you're almost mad at God now. You're like, hey, God, I mean...
18: No,
17: I'm kidding. I didn't know what I meant by it. I'm kidding. New York's great. I get it. No, I completely get it.
18: Sean can't stand New York City, but I still have a love for New York City because this is where all my dreams came true.
17: Yep.
18: But it's about just freedom, teaching our children that you have the freedom to vote. You have the freedom of religion. You have the freedom to be whoever you want to be in America. And in this great country, you can do whatever you want to do.
17: That's the best part of the book. We're talking to Ainsley Earhart. The book, America, I'm So Glad You Were Born, is we're in this moment in our politics where everybody's telling people all this defeated stuff. Mm-hmm. Like the deck is stacked, eat the rich, you can't get ahead.
18: Yeah.
17: But the truth is self-determination is the greatest privilege we have. It's American privilege is what it really is.
18: Yeah.
17: And you read a book like this, especially if you're a little kid and you grow up the way we did, which is believing things are possible. Mm-hmm. Don't you kind of resent the fact that they're telling so many generations of kids kids now, you can't do it. Like, Obama ran on yes, we can.
18: Right.
17: And we're literally sitting here a few years later, and the Democrats are like, no, forget it, you can't.
18: Right.
17: And I feel like it's bad.
18: And what we're seeing, too, is this is capitalism.
17: Yes.
18: You know, and this country was formed on the rights that God gave us.
17: Yep.
18: Not just rights that our founding fathers gave us, mm-hmm. but unalienable rights that yes. God gave us.
17: Mm-hmm.
18: And we believe in that. We
17: yep.
18: believe that this is what God wanted for our country. And
17: yes.
18: it's beautiful that that was written into the Constitution.
17: And you brazenly refer to them as founding fathers. You didn't go woke and call them founding birthing persons?
18: No, I know.
17: Wow, I love that. I love it, Ainsley. Throw in the fastball.
18: Yeah, or what did AOC say? That the American Revolution was to fight against billionaires? I mean, she believes in socialism. That's what she wants. She was asked on stage with Axelrod. She was asked if she's going to run for president. And she said, my dreams are basically bigger than that. I want socialism to be permanent, basically.
17: It is so crazy when you think in those terms. But she's actually worse at geography than she is at history. Because she says she grew up in the Bronx. Yorktown Heights is 42 miles away. Think about that. AOC has spent spent as much time in the Bronx as Elizabeth Warren spent in the Battle of Little Bighorn. Come on, Ainsley. Really quick, the book America, I'm So Glad
18: yes.
17: You Were Born. I want to leave you with one fast taxi story.
18: Okay.
17: Because it brings this whole American moment full circle
18: great.
17: For me. So I grew up wanting to work in TV and radio, and I loved baseball. One day I was driving a cab. A guy got into my cab, and he goes, hey, you like baseball, kid? I was like, yeah. He goes, I'll tell you, these guys aren't as tough as they were back when I managed. I was like, oh, it's a baseball manager.
18: Oh,
17: so the guy's like, my name is Red Shandist, and he managed the St. Louis Cardinals and bloppity-boo.
18: Cool.
17: Told me about Dizzy Dean and Daffy Dean and Babe Ruth and Ty Cobb, and I was like, this is amazing.
18: Wow.
17: And he signed me an autograph. And I went home and Googled the guy. The guy had died 30 years earlier.
18: Oh,
17: straight
18: wow.
17: up. So
18: wow.
17: either I was talking to a ghost
18: or
17: the guy you rode in on the subway.
18: Right.
17: America, go ahead.
18: That's really cool. We were at the Biltmore and we were there with my parents and my dad started talking to a guy and he said, oh, we watch Fox News. And mm-hmm. He had recognized us and he said he was Ty Cobb's, would it be son or grandson?
17: He could be either. I mean, if he's son, though, he's old, but still.
18: Okay, then no, it was probably his grandson.
17: That's rad.
18: Yeah, so I read about Ty Cobb.
17: Yeah, but yours really was cool real. Story. Mine was a ghost.
18: Mine was real.
17: I got to work this out. I've been hanging out with Joe Biden too much. I'm seeing dead people, Ainsley. It's not good. Oh, hot damn. A shout out to Rachel Campos Duffy. And of course, more Ainsley Earhart and a very special guest joining us. When we get back, don't go anywhere. It's Fox Across America's birthday bash after this.

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0: ABC News, I'm Dave Packer. President Trump kicking off a weekend of celebrations for America's 250th birthday with a speech at Mount Rushmore.
1: We gather on the eve of one of the most extraordinary days in the history of the world. 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Nothing like it.
0: Dangerous temperatures forcing major changes to 4th of July events nationwide. In Philadelphia, where it felt like 111 Friday, officials taking the dramatic step of canceling the Independence Day parade. And in the nation's capital, the Great American State Fair postponed due to heat. Two people killed, one hurt in a mall shooting in Dearborn, Michigan. Police Chief Issa Shaheen says a fight broke out between two groups and it escalated into gunfire. Taylor Swift, Travis Kelce tying the knot Friday with a...
2: America turns 250 this 4th of July. 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
7: Got a shower and thunderstorms coming to a close this evening with overnight lows in the upper 70s. For July 4th, quiet in the morning, then scattered showers and thunderstorms developing. Coverage will be higher than the last couple of days. High temperatures in the mid-90s. And the elevated rain and storm chances continuing on Sunday. Temperatures in the low 90s. From Channel 9 Eyewitness News, I'm meteorologist David Heckard.
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11: And why they're going up, but they're not going to be going up. They're going to be actually going down.
12: The president says the tech companies will build their own power supplies and will end up strengthening local grids. Around 3,000 new data centers are under construction or planned in the U.S. The data centers are expected to account for as much as half of U.S. power demand for the rest of this decade. With Fox on Tech, Connor Hansen, Fox Business.

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1: Holy heck, it is Fox Across America with Jimmy Failla. We got some bonus Ainsley Earhart in studio. Of course, the new book, America, I'm So Glad You Were Born. And one of the best things about our country is we're a benevolent country. And joining us now on the show is proof of my benevolence as a broadcaster. This next guest has come a long way since I took him under my arms. I think you would agree, Ainsley.
2: The great
1: Sean Hannity joins us on the line. Shawnee!
3: You know, hanging out with Jimmy Failla is unlike any experience that you can even describe on any radio show. It would take a lifetime to figure it out. Look, we just got the UFO files. Jimmy's face was all over it. Couldn't believe it. I mean, it was unreal. First of all, you have Sunshine in studio, mm-hmm. which is awesome. Mm-hmm. I was just watching her on Outnumbered. She did 3 hours this morning. Mm-hmm. It's like Ainsley Day, Media Day, yep. Which is awesome. And, you know, hanging out with Jimmy Failla, though, is Ainsley, you would admit you are a Punchlines and Patriots. A very unique experience.
2: So fun. It was so fun. Y'all going to do it again?
1: We owe Florida, one part of Florida, a makeup, but we haven't figured it out yet. But we should. I mean, okay. Sean was amazing. We had a great time.
2: You were amazing, too.
1: Yeah, well, I was fine. But the problem is, Sean, and you need to know this, Sean, on Long Island, an area you're familiar with, there is a legendary farm stand called Zorn's on Hempstead Turnpike. So I'm standing on line. I am 200th in line, okay? The manager drags me off the line, and she goes, Jimmy Failla. She goes, get in here. She goes, I'll prepare your dinner. You got better things to do than stand on line. She goes, but she said this. She goes, promise me you'll tell Sean Hannity to stop making fun of your outfits because she saw your show Friday night.
3: Okay, with all due respect. You need Fox wardrobe to get in your life because I don't know who picks out those jackets. I mean, and you do have a good line about it. Yeah, it also comes in men's if you're interested.
1: Sure.
3: I'm beating you to your own punchline.
1: Fine.
3: However, is that your real fashion style? Because if it is, you need a massive makeover, man.
1: I want to jump in here because Ainsley, you were there. Punchlines and Patriots, we're backstage. We have a lot of mutual friends in the green room.
2: Right.
1: Every single one of your friends liked my pink jacket. Everyone did.
2: It's very cute. It's his personality, Sean.
1: Sean!
2: You know, it works for him.
1: This is the Fox Weather Department. Sunshine's coming out.
2: What does your wife say? What does your wife say? Does she like it?
1: Jenny's team Sean on this one.
2: Yeah.
1: Sean, you got me there.
3: Okay.
1: Go ahead.
3: Well, this is what, and we have the best relationship, mm-hmm. and she's called Sunshine for a reason. She mm-hmm. never gets upset.
1: Yeah.
3: She really doesn't get mad, and mm-hmm. and she wakes up America, so it kind of fits. You. However, you know, there are occasions we're going out and she'll say, what do you think about the blue shirt? What do you think about the white shirt?
2: Okay, well, can I tell the story? Sean loves linen shirts. Mm-hmm. And they're comfortable. He lives in Florida. Mm-hmm. So I got him some nice, pretty linen shirts. Mm-hmm. And in the beginning of our relationship, he would wear the pink ones.
1: Okay.
2: But that...
3: No, I wore it twice.
2: Yeah.
3: During
2: the honeymoon phase. During the honeymoon phase.
3: Desire to please.
2: Okay, so he looks so cute in the pink ones. But my other favorite, I like the light blue ones mm-hmm. and sometimes the white ones. But we found this site on Amazon, and you can get linen shirts that are so inexpensive.
1: Come on.
2: They don't look quite as nice as the expensive ones.
1: Okay.
2: But it's great just if you... If you just don't want to spend a lot of money and you want to buy like bulk, right?
1: I love that. But now it sounds like you're giving me the fashion intervention that you said I didn't need.
2: But then Sean said, can you order some more colors? So we went out on a limb and we ordered some that were brown. And he walked into my bathroom the other day and he said, and I said, we're going to go with brown. You know, trying to nicely say, he looked like he was going on a safari.
3: What color would you like? I wear it on the podcast. Uh-huh. It's kind of like a man cave. Mm-hmm. And you're going to come do the show one day. But I am blessed to have somebody that cares that I look my best at all times.
2: You look good all the time.
3: I am not a fashion person.
1: No.
3: Jimmy, I'll leave that to you and Ainsley. I got to roll, but you're both amazing. Love the show. Love you, Jimmy. Uh-huh. Love Ainsley way more. Listen, God bless you both.
1: I'm going to send you that. I'm going to send you back that rhinestone jacket you lent me for the weekend. Thank you, Sean. You're the best.
3: Yeah, that'll work. All right, brother.
1: There he goes.
2: Bye, Sean.
1: The great Sean Hannity, everybody.
4: Get him out of here.
2: Get him out.
1: I kid. Ainsley, he really is like the funniest dude.
2: He's so generous. I love that. He's the nicest guy.
1: No, he's the best guy you'll ever meet. I mean, that's my favorite thing about Punchlines and Patriots. Mm-hmm. Is he also gave free karate lessons and beat up my friend William.
2: He does. He does. Because he is, I'm proud of him. He does mixed martial arts.
1: Yes, he does.
2: Every morning in, you know, with his trainer, with his sensei.
1: Yes.
2: And it really comes in handy. He's teaching, like he even teaches my daughter how to do the hammer punch. Mm-hmm. And he lets her hit him in his stomach.
1: Course.
2: And it's good for her just to know a little bit of self-defense.
1: But you know, timing is so important. Like you met him at the right time in your life. Mm-hmm. I met him at the wrong time. I should have met him when I was a cab driver and I was fighting wizards and time travelers. I could have used
2: sock
1: some of these.
2: Puppet
1: yes,
2: lady.
1: I was fighting a sock puppet lady. Come on, Ainsley. We got to go move some books. This was epic.
2: Thank you. Thanks for having me. And thank you for talking about the book. We're excited about it.
1: Of course. America, I'm so glad you were born. If you buy it now, we'll throw in a free linen shirt for Sean Hannity.
2: Yeah,
1: you're the best.
2: I know. Thank you so much.
1: For sure. Back after this.
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1: There it is, Fox Across America with Jimmy Failla, raising a glass to America. We roll on with Ainsley Earhart, someone I'd love to go drinking with. I don't think management would let me, so we'll have to settle for this interview. Take it away, Ainsley. Pound for pound, I would say my favorite author anywhere in the world. And I'm not just saying that because she offered to bring me to Chick-fil-A on the Sunday of my choice. By the way, that's fine, Prince. They're not even open. How dare you? Everyone does this to me at Fox. Ainsley Earhart is in studio because her book, America, I'm So Glad You Were Born, Celebrating the Country We Love, is on sale right now. Listen to the crowd. People are getting emotional. Good to see you. Happy book launch.
2: Good to see you, too. Thank you so much. We're excited about this. It's been in the works for a long time. And because America 250 is right around the corner, which is crazy to think about, because we've been talking about that for a long time, too. This book is out today. It's called America, I'm So Glad You Were Born. Because, Jimmy, a few years ago, I wrote a book called I'm So Glad You Were Born. Yes. It was great for, like, baby showers and things like that. A lot of grandparents bought it for their grandbabies. Mm-hmm. Because my mom says that to us, or did say it to us on our birthdays. And so then we started talking, the whole publishing company, because our viewers are so amazing and loyal.
1: Yes.
2: That book did really well and is still doing well. And so they said, what about doing a book for 250 and explain to the kids why you love America, why we're so glad America was born, why it's important.
1: Kind of deal them in on the perspective we were raised with, because it's not everywhere they look anymore. Like when we grew up, it was everywhere.
2: Everywhere.
1: You were in on the joke. If you lived here, you were doing okay.
2: Yeah, and our grandparents fought in the war.
1: Yes. That's a crazy. That's the craziest thing about right now is like my grandfather stormed the beach at Normandy.
2: Whoa!
1: So I could be called a Nazi for wanting a secure border and a free election. It's
2: correct.
1: Nuts. So your book is obviously restoring perspective, and we love that. Ainsley Earhart's in studio. The book America, I'm So Glad You Were Born. I saw you guys doing a reading event with kids on Fox and Friends.
2: Yes.
1: Now, what percentage of that was for the children, and what percentage of that was you just reading to kill me because he needed to?
2: Did you see?
1: Yeah.
2: My assistant sent me a picture of Brian on the floor. He was bending down trying to interview those cute little children with the microphone, but because he's, you know, a lot taller than them and he couldn't get down to their level, he finally just sat down on the floor next to him, was kind of like lying off to the side. It was really funny. So she was taking some screenshots and sent them to me. Yeah, but we had a lot of fun. We had about 15 children come from, a lot of them are little children at our school, and they were really cute.
1: I loved it. I thought it was amazing.
2: Thanks.
1: I mean, we need another generation of super patriots, especially as we do hit the summer of 250.
2: Mm-hmm.
1: It is so funny because there are different trajectories here at Fox, and you figure out where you, like, you are America 250. They consider me America 250 pounds. They're like, Ainsley's going to put out a book. You're going to go to the gym. Okay. We're just going to have
2: so
1: you
2: fun.
1: Down at the gym, jog a few laps. But
2: that
1: I love
2: is not
1: this.
2: True.
1: No, I know. We're doing just fine. But this is the other question I wanted to ask you about the book, because obviously you read children's books growing up and stuff like that.
2: Uh-huh.
1: Is there this part of you, because I have this experience on the radio, I listen to a lot of radio, so being on the radio is like surreal. Is it surreal to you to write a children's book?
2: It is so surreal, and you put so much work into
1: yes.
2: it, and then people will congratulate you, and you want to say, like, who are you congratulating? You know, like, you don't really feel like this is your life, and I try to be humble. I'm very grateful. I know this is God-given.
1: Mm-hmm.
2: So it's very bizarre to know when I was a little girl, all I wanted to do was live in New York City.
1: Uh-huh.
2: My parents were very worried about that because I grew up in a very conservative home.
1: Yeah.
2: But then now I'm working for Fox News in the city that I wanted. That's the most patriotic network in the best country in the world. And life is good.
1: You damn right it is. But that is why, okay, the conservative movement is flourishing. That's why the conservative movement dominates a space like talk radio.
2: Yeah.
1: Is we are positive people.
2: Absolutely. Okay. We're capitalists too. We believe in hard work. And yes. With hard work, you can get where you want to go.
1: Yes, you can. And we're both proof of that, folks. Mm-hmm. If you're watching on Fox Nation right now, no little kid wants to sit around in front of a curvy couch and be told they're listening to a story on stolen land. They want to be told great things can happen here. And that's why you should be glad America's born. The book, America, I'm So Glad You Were Born. If you're out there right now with a young kid, you're expecting a kid, you need a shower gift. These are the coolest gifts you can give people. Because, and I do mean this, because America is, it's human. It's not political. It's human. If you live in America, your human needs, your human wants are best fulfilled here. Better than anywhere else in the world. And if you tell a kid that, a kid goes into the world with real ambition.
2: Mm-hmm.
1: If you sit around and just tell a kid, like, we're systemically oppressed, don't bother. That's what gets to me. That's why I was excited about this book. Is like the Democrats, and I don't want to make this a partisan thing, but when Obama ran, I was a cab driver. And their message was, yes, we can. Like, yes, we can.
2: Right.
1: And we're sitting here 10 years later and they're like, no, you can't. The government has to pay for all of it.
2: That's so
1: true. You suck. Mom Donnie's here. He'll handle the groceries, the childcare, the apartment, get out of the way. And it's defeatist.
2: Yes.
1: Because the coolest thing about being you and me is not that we have these jobs. It's that we got them by doing 10, 20, 30 years of work to get them.
2: Absolutely.
1: And that's what makes them so enjoyable.
2: Yes.
1: If you just walked out of the door and started doing this one day, you'd be bored by now, wouldn't you?
2: Well, and that's what the book talks about. It talks about how because of this great country, greatest country that God has made, we have God-given rights.
1: Mm-hmm.
2: Our founding fathers said these rights are from God. We have freedom of speech, freedom to go to church wherever you want to go to. We're doing all these stories on Iran. The women can't walk out of the house without an escort. They can't drive. They can't go to school. You can do all that in America. You could have a Bible. In other countries, you're going to get killed for that.
1: Yes.
2: So this is wonderful about America. And we have our military that protects us. That's addressed in the book. We have our police officers. You can be anything you want to be. You can create, there's a word you can create. A thingamajig. You know, you can do anything you want in America. And as long as you have hard work, your dreams can come true.
1: Amen. No, I mean, literally anything is possible here. You don't even need an ID to vote in an election.
2: Yeah, right?
1: You can do anything. I'm kidding. Right? Oh, I'm being silly. But I only thought about your book today because it was so funny. Because your book is launching and I was walking up 7th Avenue through Times Square.
2: Yes.
1: And I'm thinking about, you know, Ainsley's going to be on the show today. You got to clean your act up a little bit. That whole, you know, they usually give me a speech to try to reel it in.
2: I'll still laugh. I might not repeat it, but I have
1: yours. Fair. But I'm walking up 7th, I'm thinking about you're going to be on the radio. And then it's funny because I saw two things in a row. In a row, okay? There is a Pride Month display at the beginning of Times Square. Hooray, we all support it. Way to go.
2: Yeah.
1: And then a block beyond it, where the Army-Navy recruiter is, there's a guy with some anti-Trump message about the war in Iran.
2: Yeah.
1: But I'm like, dude, if you are protecting Iranian values, you're not protecting that Pride mural you're leaning against.
2: True.
1: Because they don't have Pride Month.
2: True.
1: They don't have Pride Hour.
2: No, don't. Isn't that where you get thrown off the building?
1: Yeah, best case scenario.
2: Right.
1: You know what I mean?
2: Right.
1: That's the point. If you have a gay marriage in Iran, they don't play Here Comes the Bride. They play Here Comes the Cops. Okay.
2: Right.
1: It doesn't end good.
2: Mm-hmm.
1: So that's the point, is there's so much perspective missing from this current generation that I really applaud your effort.
2: I wish they would just somehow in their minds or go and visit these countries and just be reminded of how great America is.
1: Yeah.
2: And in this book, it talks about how you can have a different view.
1: Yes.
2: We can all listen to each other. Mm-hmm. We don't have to hate each other.
1: Mm-hmm.
2: We don't have to want to kill the other person.
1: Yeah,
2: we don't have to assassinate a president.
1: Yeah, yeah. No, you can actually coexist. Remember that?
2: Correct.
1: And that's my favorite thing about modern America. Anyone who has a coexist bumper sticker on a car would kill you for disagreeing with them.
2: Right?
1: It's not a conservative.
2: Right?
1: It's somebody else.
2: Right?
1: My son always used to say that Lincoln would be like, you know, the thing about those signs that say hate has no home here is if you were to show up in a MAGA hat, they'd be like, I hope you die.
2: They do.
1: But it's bananas. But we're going to course correct because there's a new book out. It's called America, I'm So Glad You Were Born. Ainsley, I'm so glad you were born.
2: You were born.
1: No, you make everything better. You do.
2: Thank you.
1: You know, it classes up the show for a little while. A couple of stations probably wanted to drop us a minute ago and then like, maybe he's got Ainsley. You know what I mean?
2: You're sweet. I tell everyone, I'm like, you're the funniest person. I remember Sean he was hosting the Patriot Awards, and you helped him write a few of the jokes.
1: Oh man!
2: And my favorite joke was like, Sean, that is hilarious. He's like, oh, Jimmy gets credit for that one.
1: Oh,
2: like, that
1: Jimmy. Yeah, but you want to know
2: something? It was the Mika and Joe joke. They had just gone to Mar-a-Lago, and you made a joke about it, and it was so funny.
1: Yes, for one fleeting moment in time, Sean was able to forgive my wardrobe. Just one.
2: Well, we love your wardrobe. It definitely gives everyone in the audience something to talk about. And it's your personality.
1: Oh, wow.
2: We love your story even more.
1: Yeah, it's a good story.
2: It is.
1: It's a good American story to go from a cab driver to what we're doing now. And I say this every day to the point of exhaustion on the radio. You know, somebody listening right now just had the worst day. You know what I mean?
2: Yes.
1: A pitch got shot down. Somebody broke up with them. They got, life is a way of punching you right in the soul.
2: Lost a job.
1: Yes.
2: Found out they have cancer.
1: But the proof is, and this is true, everybody that you know that is a massive success has failed 99% of the time.
2: Yes.
1: You know what I'm saying? And the successful people are just the ones that are willing to keep failing until they get it right.
2: I was telling a friend of mine, her son's going through a hard time and failed at something. And I said to her, it's going to be okay. He needs these life lessons.
1: Yeah.
2: You know, this is like the first big one he's learned. And he's going to grow from this.
1: You can't imagine how many big showbiz moments that I thought would end with me in a limo that ended 3 hours later with me picking up my taxi at the garage.
2: Aww,
1: and you know what I mean? That's what you got to do.
2: Right.
1: And you got to keep going. But that's the thing America gives you.
2: Right.
1: Is you always get the rematch. You always get another shot.
2: Did you always believe that you would make it one day?
1: Oh, yeah. 1,000%. You have to be crazy.
2: Because
1: that's what pulls you through the, you know, the moments when you're supposed to stop. If you're crazy enough to believe you can do it, you don't really acknowledge the scoreboard.
2: Right. You know? I remember I wanted to be an actress when I was growing up, and then someone told me, you know, every time you do a show, you might not get paid a lot.
1: Uh-huh.
2: Very few do. But every time you do a show, you're not working anymore after that.
1: Uh-huh.
2: So you are without a job.
1: Yeah.
2: So I thought, okay, I'll do television so that I have a salary.
1: At least
2: because I'm not okay with that.
1: Yeah.
2: I knew my personality. Like, that would stress me out too much.
1: Yeah, that was a lot. But you did it. And the point is, you did it through a lot of work and overcoming a lot of adversity. But I think that's the inspiring message in this book, is you can start out anywhere. You can believe anything. Okay, it's an e pluribus unum country.
2: Mm-hmm.
1: Out of many, we are one. And that one is a person blessed with a lot of opportunity. So I love the book. Okay, no, for real. And I'm not saying that because you gave me the $50 during the commercial break. I truly love it. And by the way, it was $75. You sure changed me. I kid. The great Ainsley Earhart. Get a copy of the book everywhere it is sold. America, I'm so glad you were born. I love it. I love the timing of it. Everything. I'm trying not to get emotional. Would you just get out of the studio? The great Ainsley Earhart.
2: Thank you.
1: There she goes.
2: Thanks, everyone.
1: It's America 250 today and every damn day. You live in the greatest country in the history of the world, the greatest source of good the world has ever known. So don't let the haters or the paid protesters or that aunt that showed up to the barbecue with blue hair that matched her Subaru and told you were making burgers on stolen land shut up. It's Lady Liberty's Day. It belongs to her and all the people who sacrificed so much for our freedoms. And I think there's no higher tribute we can pay to them than to get out there today in the backyards of the world, the public parks, the national parks, the beaches, the broadways, the boulevards you cruise. Anywhere the flag is flying today, you get out there and you salute it with all the fiber in your being, because you are the luckiest person on the face of this earth by virtue of the fact that someone gave birth to you here in America, the greatest source of good the world has ever known. The highest honor I can claim as a radio host, a TV host, and a guy who's married to a woman who's probably three, you know, rungs on the ladder better looking than I am. The proudest accomplishment is that I am an American. So happy birthday, USA, and congratulations to you on your American privilege. Don't go anywhere. It's Fox Across America's birthday bash after this.
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20: From ABC News, I'm Dave Packer. President Trump flew to South Dakota Friday to deliver a speech beneath Mount Rushmore in celebration of America's 250th birthday. The monument featuring Presidents George Washington, Thomas Jefferson, Abraham Lincoln, and Teddy Roosevelt, Trump saying those four men are most responsible for the nation reaching this milestone.
21: We stand beneath the monument of these heroes, a true group of unbelievable people. And we rededicate ourselves to being a nation as big, bold, noble, and as great as these American giants.
20: And 4th of July celebrations across America.
22: In New York City, the iconic Times Square ball dropping in July for the first time in its history to mark the big birthday. The ball dropping at midnight in every U.S. time zone. And in the water along Manhattan, tall ships sailing down the East River ahead of a major maritime celebration this weekend. Large crowds expected to gather on the city's waterfront.
20: ABC's Rena Roy. The heat across much of the country putting a damper on some celebrations. In Washington, D.C., America's Independence Day parade, which was scheduled for 10 a.m. July 4th, downtown Washington, canceled by organizers due to the extreme heat in the district. A federal appeals court cleared the way for the Trump administration to immediately replace the slavery exhibit at the president's house on Philadelphia's Independence Mall. The city of Philadelphia immediately appealed. ABC's Stephen Portnoy has more.
23: The panel of the Third Circuit, which is based in Philadelphia, says the new panels that would go up are full of historical context and acknowledge the evil of slavery.
20: President Trump Friday said that the U.S. Treasury would begin accepting donations of publicly traded stock to help support Trump accounts, the tax-advantaged savings account for children that he named for himself. Taylor Swift, Travis Kelce, married Friday at Madison Square Garden. 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
7: Scattered showers and thunderstorms coming to a close this evening with overnight lows in the upper 70s. For July 4th, quiet in the morning, then scattered showers and thunderstorms developing. Coverage will be higher than the last couple of days. High temperatures in the mid-90s. And the elevated rain and storm chances continuing on Sunday. Temperatures in the low 90s. From Channel 9 Eyewitness News, I'm meteorologist David Heckard.
9: Traffic is a mess this afternoon because of a crash I-4 eastbound before Central.
10: Stuck on the highway and wishing you could have avoided the headache?
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11: 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We now have all lanes back open.
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1: Oh, hot damn it, it's Fox Across America with Jimmy Failla. We are, of course, celebrating America's 250th birthday over the course of today's episode. You have made it to the final hour, and we're about to trot out even more super patriots as well as a special guest. Why? Because you live in the greatest country in the world. It deserves the greatest salute in the world by the finest people in the world. This show is about origin stories. Do you know how Spider-Man, Peter Parker, got bit by a radioactive spider and that made him want to fight crime? What we're here to explore are those other places where real-life superheroes had their origin stories. Say, for instance, Mickey Mantle, one of the most iconic Major League Baseball players who ever lived, got his start down in Commerce, Oklahoma, at 319 South Quincy Street, a place I was fortunate enough to visit when I was on the road doing stand-up comedy this year. I had read as a second-grade kid that Mickey Mantle's dad, Mutt Mantle, was a miner in Commerce, didn't want Mickey to grow up in the mines. So every day when he got home from work and finished about a 12-pack, if you're being honest about the story, he would take Mickey Mantle out to the barn and teach him how to switch hit a baseball. Mickey Mantle's dad pitched righty, his grandpa pitched lefty, and as I speak to you right now, that barn, that house is still standing in Commerce, Oklahoma. You can go down there and see it, which I did back in early April. And when I pulled up to take photographs, there was a dad there pitching to his son, because pretty much everybody who goes to that house is somebody who grew up worshiping Mickey Mantle in their childhood and wants to go there and see that origin story. That's so much of what today is about. Wentzville, Missouri. You could go see the house where Chuck Berry was working as an electrician when he wrote songs like Maybelline and Johnny B. Good, you know, Roll Over Beethoven, things that actually made him the father of rock and roll. That's what today is about. We'll get to the Motown Museum later on. But the thing all of these houses have in common is when you look at them, there's no way to see the distance between where these people started and where they finished. A good example of that, Corning, Iowa, is the birthplace of Johnny Carson. He was born in Corning, and then he eventually moved to Norfolk, Nebraska when he was 8. And he, you know, grew up to say he considered Norfolk his hometown because he came of age there. He enlisted in the military there, and he ultimately got a start in broadcasting there. But the reality is, when you go to Johnny Carson's childhood home and you see that little tire swing, there's no way to look at that tire swing and see how it could swing far enough to make it all the way to the desk of The Tonight Show and be the most iconic TV host in the history of late night. But the thing that bridged the gap between that tire swing and Studio One in Burbank, California, was this thing called America.
2: Freedom!
1: America makes all of these incredible success stories possible. And the one thing most of them have in common is they came from nothing. Okay, I certainly feel like I grew up wealthy, if only because I had a phenomenal family. My dad was a cop. My mom sold real estate. But in the overall scheme of things, we weren't exactly punting lobsters off the balcony. You know, we had an above ground pool that I had to wear a t-shirt in, unfortunately, because I was a little chubby. I was a little chubby growing up in the 80s. I was one of those kids.
3: I swallowed a lot of aggression along with a lot of pizzas.
1: Pizza. But the point is, I was a kid from the age of fifth grade on who wanted to host his own late night TV show. Okay, I wanted to work in radio, I wanted to be in TV. But when I was in fifth grade, my fifth grade school teacher, Mrs. Pascana, grabbed me and said, "Hey man, I want you to go home tonight and ask your parents if you could watch The Tonight Show. I want you to stay up late and watch Johnny Carson. Tell your parents I want to talk to you about the show." Well, lo and behold, I watched The Tonight Show that night. It's my first time seeing it. I thought it was outrageous. There were all kinds of dirty jokes. They did a Carnac the Magnificent. And I showed up to school the next day, and Mrs. Pascana said to me, my fifth grade teacher, "Hey, man, I think you could host one of those shows someday." And that, like, again, she might have just felt bad because she saw my report card and realized I had no other options. But the fact remains, from that day forward, like, I believed to my core that my life's purpose was to host one of those shows someday. Now, that was all the way back in, I don't know, 1986, 1987. So it certainly took a minute to get my own TV show, which launched in January of 2024. But the fact remains that prophecy was fulfillable because of America. Like, America was a place where a guy like, you know, fat, chubby 10-year-old Jimmy Fallon could decide he wanted to host a TV show someday. I just needed to make peace with the fact that I was never going to get drafted by the Yankees with the physique that I had at the time. So I set my sights on TV from that day forward. And again, like I said, it might have taken a ton of years. I might have worked 1,000, maybe 1,000,000 hours in a taxi. I might have done stand-up comedy at opium dens on the Lower East Side and fired, you know, firefights and all kinds of benefits and low-rent comedy clubs and everything you can think of. But the one compass that guided me through all of that unruly terrain is that I really believed that I was living in a world where anybody could be anything, because America gives you that possibility. And in a lot of ways, when I got my own TV show, maybe not as successful as like a Johnny Carson who started out in Corning, Iowa, or a Mickey Mantle who started hitting a ball down there in Commerce, Oklahoma, or a Chuck Berry who was writing songs in Wentzville, Missouri. But the fact remains, you'd look at all four of our houses and you'd go, wow,

this. You know, Gary, Indiana, pound for pound, is considered the poorest zip code in America. But Joe Jackson, who was raising a family in the poorest zip code in America, had decided, hey, I live in America. It's a free market society. I am a capitalist. I want to make money. I want to out-innovate. I want to out-hustle. I want to out-create. I want to have something that's iconic, that really changes the standard of living for generations of my family members. And Joe Jackson set out and did that by working his kids to the bone, you know, teaching them choreographed dance routines, getting them voice lessons, teaching them how to write and sing songs, and really turning them into an undeniable force. You can do that in America. That's what I love about this conversation. There's no rule that a coal miner like Mutt Mantle can't throw his kids so many fastballs that the kid becomes the iconic face of the New York Yankees. You know, there's no rule that Chuck Berry, a guy who was, you know, working overnights as an electrician, working to get his beautician's license during the day, but wanted to play music, okay, can't work his ass off to the point that he is responsible for some of the most iconic rock and roll songs ever recorded. You think about Chuck Berry, when you go to that house in Wentzville, Missouri, you look at that little brick house, you wouldn't look at it and go, wow, this house in a roundabout way is responsible for the Beatles happening on the other side of the world. But when Paul McCartney famously met John Lennon for the first time, they bonded over their love of American rock music, and specifically Chuck Berry. That's how the Beatles started. They started based on American music. Some would argue they ended based on Asian music, thanks to Yoko Ono. But now's no time. This is about origin stories. Stick with me, Jimmy. And I will tell you this. If you're somebody who really loves these great American success stories, if you're somebody who really loves overcoming odds, I don't think you can ever get enough of places like this. You know, the one that shook me up the most was probably Mickey Mantle, only because I had read about that as a second grader. They talked about how his dad wanted him to be a ball player and came home to pitch to him every night. And in the Mickey Mantle story, they specifically talk about the barn. And now if you hit it past his dad on the ground, it was a single. If you hit the side of the house, it was a double. If you hit the roof, it was a triple. If you hit it over the house, it was a home run. When I got down there and I saw that the house was still standing, like it was powerful. Like it really moved me, because it was not only a connection to like my childhood, but you could literally go there and stand in the very spot where Mickey Mantle first swung a baseball bat. And the fact that there are so many small towns in America that have that for you, that offer you that unique opportunity. You know, if you're a music fan, you go out to Detroit, Michigan, and you go to 2638 West Grand Boulevard, the Motown Museum. It's one of the greatest stories ever told, because it's a story about empowerment. It's a story about defying the odds, and it's a story about telling the haters to stick a sock in it. The Motown story, so you understand, is one of the most powerful stories ever told, and it flies in the face of every defeatist and divisive narrative that we've ever indulged as a media, as a society, in our current political climate. And we're going to close today's episode with the full breakdown of how Motown happened and what it signified and why it's so empowering all these years later. We'll get to that. And we're going to talk to Danny Boy O'Connor from the rap group House of Pain. They famously became one of the highest selling rap groups of the 90s with their stadium anthem, Jump Around, Jump Around, Jump Around, Jump Up, Jump Up. You know that song? People are like, hey, honey, turn the radio up. I think this guy's on the pont. But I'm not. Just a guy who appreciates America. But Danny Boy O'Connor not only loved songwriting and the creative process and defied the odds as a guy growing up here in New York and became an iconic rapper, but his rap group had such an affinity for the movie The Outsiders that when Danny got his hands on some record label money, the first thing they did was buy the home from the S. East Hinton novel, The Outsiders. The coolest thing about America is that if you get in a car and you really Googled like famous houses near me, celebrities that grew up, you're never more than an hour away from something that will blow your mind, because it's sitting there, kind of just, it's just there. And if it's off the beaten path, it might have all the history in the world, but nobody's going to go to it. I'll give you another example. Okay, here in New York City, there's something called the Jumel Mansion. Okay, the Jumel Mansion is up on 162nd Street and Audubon Boulevard. And the thing about 162nd and Audubon is it's about 100 blocks north of where all the double-decker tourist buses take you. Okay, if you come to New York, you're a tourist, and you get on one of those double

0: or sightseeing tours, they build a pretty compact loop that can show you a lot in a little bit of time. So most tour buses don't head any further north than Central Park around 67th Street, because if they keep you below Central Park, they can show you everything. The Empire State Building, Times Square. They can take down by the water, give you a look at the Statue of Liberty. They could drive you past the World Trade Center. You're going to see Madison Square Garden. You know, you're going to see the West Side Highway and the Hudson River. There's a lot of cool stuff they can show you without leaving like a 40 square block area. So things that exist beyond that, like the Jumel Mansion, often people don't even know exist. And I would be guilty of that as a New York City cab driver. Okay, I drove, you know, 10 years, getting cut off and shot out in a taxi every day. I had a passenger get in who was a curator at the Jumel Mansion. He was a passenger of mine, and he wanted me to take him up there. And you might say, Jimmy, why are you talking so much about the Jumel Mansion? Okay, I want you to really wrap your head around the reality that this is a house that served as George Washington's headquarters for a great deal of the Revolutionary War. The guy who lived in this house was a British loyalist who fled after the Revolutionary War broke out. His wife moved in and lived out her days in that house and was often hosting a dinner party where George Washington, Thomas Jefferson, and James Madison were frequent guests. John Adams was a frequent guest at that house. It's still standing to this day. It's some of the most incredible history you could ever wrap your brain around. And nobody goes there because it's not near the tourism loop here in New York City. But it's one of those great examples of how America, big town or small town, there's so much living history that you never think to get to. It's Fox Across America's birthday bash, and we've got a hot special surprise coming your way. So don't go anywhere.
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0: It is Fox Across America with Jimmy Failla. We are on a bit of a 4th of July road trip, celebrating all the awesome things I've been fortunate enough to visit on the road. Things you should think about. Check it out yourself because they're inspiring and, more importantly, they're free. So if the price of gas doesn't come down, the price of admission already has. You're welcome. If you're a rock fan and you want to go see the house and hang out at the club where Chuck Berry was writing songs like Roll Over Beethoven and Johnny Be Good and Sweet Little 16 and rock and roll music, you could go to the house he was living in when he wrote those songs. What's so iconic about that house to me is a guy who travels the country doing stand-up comedy. As I always picture the end of the trip, you're walking back up your driveway with your bags, you're beat up, you haven't slept in 72 hours. Chuck Berry lived in that house for like 8 of the most meteoric years of his career. So imagine every time Chuck Berry was on a tour in the South or somewhere in the Midwest and he was gone for 7 to 10 days, you could be sitting there at the curb where he'd park that car and drag his body back up the steps with his little briefcase that he liked to carry, his guitar slung over his shoulder, say hello to his wife and kids, and probably pass out on that couch immediately. You could live in that moment that Chuck Berry lived in for the most meteoric moments of his career. And I feel like not enough people emphasize this sort of thing in this America 250 moment that we find ourselves in, because it's the American success stories that are the most empowering. Like, I'm broadcasting right now around the world because I believed I could because of this, you know, this country. You know, if you throw on your TV on a Saturday night, you're going to see me hosting Fox News Saturday night because I was inspired by these very stories. Like, I have been able to go out there and run down the very locations that inspired me. The birthplace of Johnny Carson, the home of Chuck Berry, the barn where Mickey Mantle learned to hit a baseball. Okay, the mansion up in northern Manhattan where George Washington got drunk with Thomas Jefferson And at the end of this episode, I'm going to tell you the true story of the Motown house and what really was the radioactive spider that got me over the top. I was a guy who wanted to do cool things with his life, but I really didn't understand how to apply myself. And I didn't know the significance of applying oneself until I went to the Motown Museum. And we're going to get into that after our discussion with Danny Boy O'Connor, who is about to join us and talk about the origin story of his rap group, House of Pain. And of course, how it empowered him after he had made it to go back and buy the Outsider's house so he could give that message of inspiration to so many other people. That's what America is ultimately about, is you get out of bed in the morning and decide you want to be doing something by the end of the day that might change the world. To be honest with you, you're probably not going to pull it off 99% of the time. But if you go to bed every night feeling like you're one step closer, someday you're going to get there to that cool, amazing thing you wanted to do. And whether it takes 2 years or it takes 24 years, like it took me to get my own TV show, the minute it happens, you know, there's so much validation in that. And the first thing that you wake up to the reality of is that you can tell so many other people that are chasing a cool dream that they should go ahead and do it. Because ultimately in this country, the only thing standing between you and what you accomplish is your ability to keep working towards accomplishing it. Every single success story we're going to cover today failed a million times, but refused to quit trying. You know, that's no different than the business world. If you're a billionaire, okay, if you're Elon Musk, you know how many rockets Elon Musk crashed before SpaceX took off? He's ultimately the world's first trillionaire. You know how many people try to tell you Donald Trump bankrupted so many businesses? Yeah, you know who else bankrupted so many businesses? Every successful businessman. It was their ability to learn from failure and keep going that ultimately defined success versus failure. If you quit while you were down, yeah, you're going to be remembered as an unsuccessful businessman. But if you keep swinging that bat till you hit the home run, the next thing you know, you're Donald Trump and beyond. And that's the lesson from today's discussion, and certainly the one we're about to have with Danny Boy O'Connor. The difference between the biggest success you know and the biggest failure you know is the success you know hit that biggest failure point and decided to keep going. And it's America that gives him that ability to do so. Sorry, I'm getting all hopped up now, but Danny Boy O'Connor from the iconic rap group House of Pain is here to calm me down.

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0: ABC News. I'm Dave Packer. President Trump flew to South Dakota Friday to deliver a speech beneath Mount Rushmore to celebrate America's 250th birthday. He said this about the English language.
1: In America, we speak English because that is the language of our founding. And for 1,000 years, that has been the language of freedom.
0: A 4th of July celebration around the country. Iconic Times Square. That ball in New York City is going to drop 8 times overnight, marking midnight across every U.S. time zone and inhabited territory, beginning in Guam, ending in American Samoa. But the extreme heat across much of the country putting a damper on some celebrations. In Washington, D.C., America's Independence Day parade, which was scheduled for 10:30 in the morning on July 4th in downtown Washington, was canceled by organizers due to the extreme heat in the district. In New York, Taylor Swift and Travis Kelce were married Friday.
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6: Scattered showers and thunderstorms coming to a close this evening with overnight lows in the upper 70s. For July 4th, quiet in the morning, then scattered showers and thunderstorms developing. Coverage will be higher than the last couple of days. High temperatures in the mid-90s. And the elevated rain and storm chances continuing on Sunday. Temperatures in the low 90s. From Channel 9 Eyewitness News, I'm meteorologist David Heckard.
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9: Hold on to the roof. Because joining us now, one of my all-time favorite people anywhere in the world, and I am not just saying that because he gave me $50, one of the founding members of the iconic rap group House of Pain, the owner and operator of the Outsiders Museum in Tulsa, Oklahoma, Danny Boy O'Connor, looking good on the Zoom. Hey, man.
10: Hey, man. How you doing, Jimmy?
9: Better now. You're always good for morale. Thanks for doing this.
10: Listen, what that opening monologue that I just heard, man, almost brought tears to my eyes. And it's literally a masterclass on what it means to be an American. And me and you have very, very similar values. And man, that was you were spot on with that, man. And I'm not just saying that because you gave me $50. It's the truth, man. You know, happy 250th anniversary to the USA. And
9: thank you.
10: I'm also a believer in getting out there and seeing what there is and seeing where greatness started. And that's kind of what brought me to the Outsiders House Museum. Before it was a museum, it was just an old dilapidated house in Tulsa, Oklahoma.
9: And I love that because those origin stories are so empowering, because what I find, man, is there's always aura. You know, like you've been to the Mickey Mantle House in Commerce, Oklahoma, right?
10: Right. Not only have I been to that, I have a little piece of it, and a piece of it is part of something blew off in the wind. And but Mickey Mantle, I never got to see him play. It was my uncle's favorite, and as a cardboard god, as we like to say.
9: Yes.
10: You know, the 52 Mickey Mantle mm-hmm. is my all-time favorite card. He's my all-time favorite player that I didn't get to watch. Mm-hmm. And the first thing that I did when I got here was drive up to Commerce, Oklahoma, and go check out his home. I've also been to Babinax, where his original home was, which is now just a grass field.
9: Yep.
10: And I went to Pritchard, where when you said the Dairy King, his marriage home was up in Pritchard, which is a ghost town. It is actually a Superfund site. There was something toxic that they were pulling out of the ground. Uh-huh. So it became a ghost town, but they moved his house to the Dairy King, and I saw it on stilts or on these, like, they had them on like these wood pallets. Uh-huh. And next came back and it was gone. And I said, what happened to the house? And they said, they just let it rot. Uh-huh. And it ended up upon itself. So they did not, we can't save them all, you know. Yeah, and they did save his childhood home mm-hmm. in Commerce. And
9: incredible. Yeah, that sight. Danny, that is where he, like, literally the plaque on the house is where he first swung a baseball bat, you know.
10: Yeah. And even more impressive is the corrugated metal shed.
9: Yes,
10: there's all over it. And apparently his father or his grandfather would pitch to him after school. Mm-hmm. And I guess his father was left-handed, so he would switch hit on each side of the plate. And then when his father, who worked at that Superfund site in the mines, mm-hmm. come home, he would pitch to him for another hour the other way. And that's how it became such a good, you know, from both sides of the plate, which was not a common thing back then. So
9: no,
10: love everything about it, man. When you go to these sites, mm-hmm. whether it's the Outsiders House, Graceland, Mickey Mantle House, and a million others, there's something that's bigger than you. It's there's some kind of magical, again, it's the origin story. And most of these, in my experience, and I've been to all of the ones you've named and mm-hmm. then some, you'd be surprised that most people start off really like on wounded knee, you know, lower middle class at best, but mostly poor.
9: Yeah.
10: And they build something great out of a life. And I think that's the greatness of America, is we have that unbreakable will. Mm-hmm. And I believe 100% in the American dream, that if you work hard and you have passion and you show up every day, great things can happen. And that's, you know, you can't get me to shut up about it. And I've seen it. And I've been the guy who came from nothing and then started House of Pain, and we blew up and, you know, millions of dollars, and then mm-hmm. squandered it all and went all, you know, and then for a good decade was on, you know, mm-hmm. drugs and alcoholic, and now 21 years sober and owner and operator of the Outsiders House Museum. But if you would have told me, you know, all of that, I wouldn't have believed you. But I think, one, God had a plan for me that I, you know, but I still had to do the footwork. You know, they say, God, you want God to move mountains, you got to bring the shovel. Well, I brought the, you know, I brought the shovel. And you know what? You got to fight for every inch of ground that you gain, man. And, you know, I meet kids all the time, man, and I tell them, listen, a good education, which I didn't have, a source of funding, which I didn't have, and a well-laid plan, also which I didn't have, is the best way to get things done.
9: Yeah.
10: But I said, there's going to be time where you have no idea where the money's come from and no time to sit down and make a plan. You see your shot, take your shot. If it's meant to be and you do the, you know, the footwork, good things will come. So it's either a win or a lesson or both.
9: Yes.
10: And, you know, I got to PhD in restoring 100-year-old houses made famous by my favorite book and movie, The Outsiders.
9: Yes.
10: I think one man has every, you know, one of those in you, at least for me, I'll speak for myself. Like, mm-hmm. I will never do another one of those. That's how hard and but it was beautifully hard.
9: Yes.
10: In the sense that there were many times where I sat out front of that house crying, going, what did I get myself into? But in the end, it was worth it. And the joy I see and when the kids come and see this house and they're like, oh my God, mom, and freak out, or, you know, the guys walking around for all of this, it's an amazing thing. And I'm a small part of that. But again, none of that's possible anywhere else but here. So.
9: Yep. I love that, Danny. And again, these kids that are coming are inside history. you know, and it's a book that they fell in love with and grew up reading, and maybe they watched the movie. And when you get to walk inside of this real stuff, it's so powerful. Again, we all like back to even with Mickey Mantle or anything else, you know all about them, but they're not real. You know what I'm saying? They're this faraway, distant thing. So when you're in the presence of it, if you're a kid who read The Outsiders, you show up to that house. I've been there. I've done my radio show from there with you. It was insane because you're in it. Like, you're actually like, the book is now real, you know? And I think it's the type of tourism that, you know, Americans aren't invested enough in the significance of. You know what I'm saying? Because when you go see these stories, they kind of give you you leave there with an extra few ounces of belief in whatever mission you're after, you know?
10: Yeah. Well, I think you're 100% right. And I think, you know, it's crazy because I grew up in Hollywood in the San Fernando Valley, and that's where everything is filmed besides, you know?
9: Yeah.
10: And we lose those things every day, you know, because of the price of real estate. Mm-hmm. And I had to go to Tulsa, Oklahoma to find the greatest house of all time, the Outsiders house. But all of the places you've talked about, whether it's in Detroit mm-hmm. or in Memphis or whatever, those are some of the greatest assets we have. And I think now people are putting an emphasis on like saving those things. I think it is the complete counterbalance to AI, where everything is artificially, you can stimulate yourself on the internet and watch mm-hmm. all of these kind of things and make anything on the internet. But what you can't make is those authentic experiences where you have to go outside, meet other people, and meet and under those, you know, that umbrella of fandom and appreciation and history. And I've always been a history buff, but as in particular as it pertains to pop culture.
9: Yes.
10: I feel like we grew up on a culture that was pretty much disposable. You know, comic books were made to throw away when you were done. Yeah. Baseball cards were made to throw away when you're done. I mean, we are content creators from day one, and we are the creators of pop culture all around the world. And again, for years they compared it to, you know, whether it was, you know, theater and all of the other stuff that came from Europe.
9: Yeah.
10: But really, the world is, you know, is moved by the culture that we still create, whether that's music, art, movies, television. I mean, last time I checked, I was in Russia. They weren't playing, you know, they're playing U.S. shows on the thing.
9: Yep.
10: And we're not watching Russian TV shows by any means. And that's no, you know, insult to anybody. I'm just saying, like, I've been all around the world, and I can't believe how many of our television shows are getting.
9: It's, you know what, Dan, you make it a brilliant point. Anywhere I've gone in Europe, like when you're in whatever their version of a Times Square is, you know, everything they're selling is American pop culture. Everything.
10: It's in English. It's in, yeah, yes. Because we are the champions when it comes to that, man. Whether it's, you know, automotives back in the day, Fender guitars, uh-huh. Levi denim, black leather motorcycle jackets, punk rock, hip hop, all of this stuff, you know, and it's the epicenter. And if we didn't start it, you come here anyway to you know, I said punk rock, and I know that's a, you know, that's a questionable one, but hey, you get what I'm saying.
9: Yeah, you're damn right we do. Understand? And we definitely started hip hop, and Chuck Berry's definitely the father of rock and roll. I mean, when you think about the spectacular possibilities of life and specifically the creative process, you know, so you got into making hip hop songs and you wind up, you know, in an iconic anthem that is literally played at every sporting event and every high adrenaline situation in this country until the end of time. Okay. And that was just a possibility, but the possibility came through. You know, when you think about Chuck Berry, when he picked up a guitar, that is literally responsible for the Beatles being formed, because when they met, they bonded over their love of Chuck Berry. Isn't it crazy to think a guy in Wentzville was just tooling around, writing some songs, doing some electrician work, is not only iconic in his own right, okay, but I mean, the Beatles exist because of that.
10: No, and you know, and going back to the punk rock thing, you know, I'm good friends with Steve Jones from the Sex Pistols. And he said, and I know this, you know, anyway, but when he doubled down on it, telling me that, you know, like Elvis didn't tour Europe because Colonel Parker didn't want him to do. So a lot of people like Gene Vincent and acts like that did a lot of touring there, which turned into the Teddy Boy, you know, movement, which birthed groups like the Stray Cats and stuff like that. All of that. And then that morphed into punk, but it all goes back to that American, you know, sound. So, yeah, it's a wonderful time to be alive. We have so many options, but I don't think anything will beat getting out and really touching and feeling and experiencing something firsthand. I think, you know, immersive experiences, whether they're old houses on the roadside or riding Route 66, which is also the 100th anniversary this year as we speak, that's going on. So there's a lot of great stuff, but I see an uptick here in Tulsa, Oklahoma, and Route 66 is on fire. People are coming from all over the world. We have the largest rideable amount of road here in Oklahoma, but I've done it plenty of times in the past. All of our experiential places, whether it's the, you know, Bob Dylan exhibit or the or the Woody Guthrie or the Church Studios from Leon Russell or the Outsiders House, there's a huge uptick in tourism because I think it is people are actually starting to get it and want to, you know, get on board.
9: Danny telling people to gas up the car and get in. Let's go. Okay. Gas up the car, put on whatever music you like and drive until you hit that guy's house. That's how you make a summer road trip. I love this. All right. Listen, I'm going to be down in Oklahoma soon. You're going to have to take me to that super fun site. That's the kind of tourism I like.
10: Oh, I know my way around, and I got a gift for you. The thing that flew off, I'm going to bequeath it to you.
9: Don't you dare.
10: Where you got it from.
9: Danny, I love you. I'll track you down offline. Happy birthday, America, and thank you, man. This was amazing.
10: I appreciate you.
9: The great Danny Boy O'Connor. Don't go anywhere. It's Fox Across America's birthday bash after this.
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9: And the 4th of July road trip rolling on here on Fox Across America with Jimmy Failla, with a little more chit-chat about the iconic roadside attractions we can all be visiting this summer as a celebration of American exceptionalism. That's what I do. I'm the guy who makes you root for the frickin' country. Here's more of that. Okay, but there's nothing that inspired me as a creative person like going to the Motown Museum. If you've never been to Hitsville, USA, and West Grand Boulevard out there in Detroit. So the real full story, and this has inspired me in so many ways as a creative, as a content producer, as a TV host, as a radio host, is I was a cab driver doing stand-up comedy. And, you know, I was good enough to get booked on the road at colleges and stuff of that nature. But certainly people had no idea who I was. Okay. But I was on the road one day doing a gig in Flint, Michigan, and we had a lot of time to kill. And we had Googled that the Motown Museum was just a few hours away. And we were like, wow, we have to go see the Motown. I knew every one of these songs. I love Motown. This is amazing. Hitsville, USA. Who hasn't heard of it if you're my age? So we got to the Motown Museum. We were told the full story of Berry Gordy and how this recording empire came to be. And it's a really fascinating tale. And it's so American in every way because it's the ultimate success. But it's born out of profound failure. So Berry Gordy was a guy who wanted to work in the music industry. And when he was in the service, he was working with a guy named Jackie Wilson. They were both boxers in the Navy. And they wrote a number one song called Lonely Teardrops. They also had a second song called Higher and Higher. Your love keeps lifting me higher, higher and higher. I would commit to the song if I was drunk and this was karaoke, but I'm actually doing this sober for once. But stick with me. When they wrote those Jackie Wilson number one songs, what they quickly came to find out is it didn't pay very well because they didn't own the publishing rights to the music. So Berry Gordy had decided when he got out of the service, he was going to become a publisher. He was going to start a record label. He was going to make money. Now, he didn't have the capital to do this. So instead, he set his sights a little bit lower, opened up a record store, thinking the record store was going to make him the investment capital over time that would allow him to start his own record label. But lo and behold, okay, the market wasn't there for the type of record store he wanted to run. He had decided that rather than selling kids popular music, he was going to sell them deep cuts. Hey, I know you're here looking for Muddy Waters, but let me tell you about this other musician you've never heard of. And he thought he was going to be the hipper record store down the block from the hit record store. Well, as he famously says in interviews, it turns out they really just wanted to listen to Muddy Waters, and his record store went out of business. So Berry Gordy had lost what he thought was going to be his path to prosperity in the music industry, and wound up going to work at the Ford Motor Plant in Dearborn, Michigan. And he was now welding fenders onto Fords. But as he was sitting there welding fenders every night, he knew in his heart of hearts he wanted to be in the record industry, and he continued to write music. But this time around, he started to write music to the rhythm of the assembly line. And it was his way of just keeping his sanity while he was in that sameness, you know, repertoric, repetitive life of factories. Okay, and he wrote a bunch of songs. And when he got to the point that he really thought he had the type of music and the wherewithal to start his own record label, he still didn't have the money. So he went and borrowed it from his family. He got a $1,000 promissory note that his family gave him $1,000 under the auspices that he could go do whatever the heck he wanted in the name of starting a record label. But if the $1,000 didn't work, it was over. You were back to work in the motor plant, and there went your American dream of starting a record label. Well, lo and behold, Berry Gordy knew he needed to make this $1,000 work. So what did Berry Gordy do? He committed in that moment to be undeniable. He was not only going to write incredible songs, but he was going to make sure everyone who sang them had, you know, choreographed dance routines that would make the songs that much more appealing when you saw them in concert. He was going to make sure that they had matching satin jackets, so their appearance would pop that much more. He made sure that every one of his songs would have a 9-second custom musical intro that would distinguish them from other songs on the air. And lo and behold, he created an undeniable commodity. It was infectious music recorded in an era of segregation that became so popular that when Motown artists toured, they would tour in segregated ballrooms where the white kids and the black kids had to stand on separate sides of the aisle. But 5 seconds into their very first song, it would be a fully integrated dance floor because you can't stop the love, the infectious groove of a Motown jam. And they ultimately predated the civil rights movement as a faction of integration in a society that wasn't. And that is all there for you to see when you go to Motown and you go to the Hitsville USA house on 2638 West Grand Boulevard and you stand in Studio 1A where songs like My Girl were recorded, where I Want You Back by the Jackson 5 was recorded, where Dancing in the Streets by Martha and the Vandellas were recorded. You can go stand there in the footsteps of those giants. You can see the candy machine where Michael Jackson and a young Stevie Wonder got their candy. It's all there, man. And that's why more than anything else, you need to get in a car this summer and find something like it. If you can't make it to Motown, go to Commerce. If you can't go to Commerce, go to St. Louis and check out Chuck Berry. Go out west in California. Go to Norfolk, Nebraska, see Johnny Carson's house. Go to Corning, Iowa, see his birth, but you can go anywhere. If you're on the East Coast, go to Sagamore Hill where Teddy Roosevelt lived. You can stand in the footprints of actual giants and touch it. And it's so inspiring because these are the people that became the fabric of not just American society, but pop culture throughout the world. And they started in the same place you did. Millions of miles off the grid. No one knew who the hell they were or what they wanted to accomplish, but they didn't stop working until they did. And that is the most empowering thing about these American success stories. And I do hope you liked hearing about them. We could stay and chat all day, but I'm about to get in the car. I got some real summer sightseeing to do. Hit me up on social media at Jimmy Failla. If you visit any of these places, feel free to tag me on Instagram at Jim Failla. And you can watch me on TV every Saturday night on the Fox News channel. It is Fox News Saturday Night with Jimmy Failla. If one of you would have tuned in, it would double my ratings. Either way, you slice it. Happy 250th birthday to America, the greatest country in the history of the world. And thank you for spending some of your celebration time with me and the Fox Across America crew.
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5: White House suggested Trump could be an addition to the mountain where the faces of George Washington, Thomas Jefferson, Theodore Roosevelt, and Abraham Lincoln are etched. And Trump, ahead of the speech, posting an image of a golden, gilded Mount Rushmore with his face added. More than 180 million Americans in 28 states are under extreme heat alerts this weekend.
7: Dangerous temperatures forcing major changes to 4th of July events nationwide. In Philadelphia, where it felt like 111, officials taking the dramatic step of canceling the Independence Day parade in the city where America was born. Empty floats pulled off the streets.
8: Attention, fairgoers. The event has been postponed.
7: And in the nation's capital, the Great American State Fair postponed due to heat. First responders treating people for heat-related illnesses. Others huddling under a replica of President Trump's triumphal arch for shade.
5: ABC's Matt Rivers. Two people were killed, one hurt in a mall shooting in Dearborn, Michigan. Police Chief Issa Shaheen says a fight broke out between two groups and it escalated into gunfire.
10: It appears this was not a random act of violence. It was between two parties that knew each other here at the mall, and a fight began that escalated in gunfire. It appears that both parties had firearms.
5: Crews from around the world racing against the clock in Venezuela to find survivors of last week's back-to-back earthquakes. Emergency Response Director Rafael Velasquez Garcia says more than 38,000 to 40,000 people are still missing.
24: Right now, we're in a very difficult moment because no one wants to talk about the fact that the window, the golden window that closes for search and rescue operations, starts becoming smaller and smaller as time goes by.
5: New York's newest newlyweds, Taylor Swift and Travis Kelce, tie the knot today, Friday, with a lavish wedding at Madison Square Garden. 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
0: Scattered showers and thunderstorms coming to a close this evening with overnight lows in the upper 70s. For July 4th, quiet in the morning, then scattered showers and thunderstorms developing. Coverage will be higher than the last couple of days. High temperatures in the mid-90s. And the elevated rain and storm chances continuing on Sunday. Temperatures in the low 90s. From Channel 9 Eyewitness News, I'm meteorologist David Heckard.
6: 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Triple Team Traffic.
1: Ocoee, we've got a vehicle fire on the 429 northbound before West Road, blocking four right lanes. It was a tractor trailer that caught fire. Multiple crews are on scene clearing up the debris on the roadway. The roadway has now been reduced to just the left lane and the left shoulder. Expect delays on the approach. We've also got construction on the 417 southbound before Curry Ford Road, blocking your left lane on the exit ramp. And on I-4, slow traffic westbound between the 528 and 535. From the WDBO Traffic Center, I'm Kiera Wright.
6: 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Common sense. It's not so common anymore. That's why we need Scott Inez more than ever. It's time for Inez Says.
2: 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Happy 250th birthday, America. 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I'm Scott Inez, your host for Orlando's Morning News here on WDBO. 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We have all your breaking local news, weather, and traffic 5 to 9 a.m. right here on WDBO. And make sure you download that WDBO app, tap the open mic, let us know what you're thinking, because this is where Orlando sounds off. Okay, let's kick off this holiday weekend with the land that I love. It's Inez Says podcast number 960 in the WDBO app. Well, over the last few weeks, I've reported on the news of American patriotism being at an all-time low right now. And I guess it's a sign of the times. I think our 24/7 news media has an awful lot to do with that. I also think that there is half the country right now that is literally triggered by the guy in the White House for whatever reason. And I think that triggering says a lot about the mental and emotional makeup of half the country more than it says about President Donald J. Trump. I've never been a love it or leave it type of guy, but I got to tell you, like, I'm at the point now where, you know what? If all you want to do is moan and groan and complain about how bad a country it is and has been for the last 250 years, it's time. It's time. And I tell you what's contributed to my changing in thinking. I've spent a lot of time watching these social media videos of these foreign World Cup soccer fans who have come to the United States over the last couple of weeks and have become united with America, with our culture, with our people. They're in love with Texas barbecue, with Buc-ee's, with ranch dressing. Here's just another example here. Go.
4: One thing I'm loving about the World Cup is seeing everyday American people finally get their moment in the spotlight. Seeing the way you've welcomed the Scots in Boston, the Algerian folks in Kansas, the Dutch in Texas, it's just been beautiful. Seeing all this all over my For You page and in the international press has been just honestly such a breath of fresh air. Because for once, just once, the lead story isn't intentionally divisive politics or celebrities or some manufactured rage bait on the internet. It's just everyday American people being themselves, kind, welcoming, and yeah, a little confused at our food choices. These are the real people, like the people who are actually the fabric of the country. Take the random folks I met in Tennessee. I was standing outside an Arby's thinking, what is this place? And they were like, dude, if it's a nice dinner you want, maybe don't go here. Then they pointed me to a local barbecue place, and I ended up having one of the best meals of my life. That is the US I know. And I think that's what the World Cup is showing a lot of Europeans. The headlines will show you a country, but Americans will show you America.
2: How about that money quote at the end there? We can all learn from that. I heard another quote from another World Cup fan visiting America. Here it is. If you want to hate America, watch the news. If you want to love America, drive through it. Amen to that. Amen to that. And there are so many forces out there trying to divide both nationally and, as we've learned from these World Cup fans, internationally. But as the person said, drive through it. You'll get the real America. And by the way, all these World Cup fans loving on America, these are the people, the ones appreciative of America. These are the ones we want in our country, not the folks who hate this country and come here to try to take it down. There are enough of those. And you know, when I think of the 250th anniversary of this great nation, several thoughts come to my mind. And my initial thought always goes to my ancestors, my great-grandparents, the ones who came to this nation in hopes for a better life, not only for themselves, but for their children, for their children's children, for me, for my daughter, her kids, etc. I can only imagine the courage it took to make a decision like that. To entirely uproot and head to a different country, not knowing what is ahead. But that's the point. America, even back in the late 1800s, early 1900s, was known worldwide as the place for freedom, as the place for opportunity, as a place for a future. Now, on my mother's side, my great-grandparents came to the United States from Quebec, Canada. They were farmers north of the border, and with the textile mills flourishing in New England at the time, and with these mills looking for hardworking folks, and let's tell it like it is, they were looking for relatively cheap labor as well in these textile companies. So these folks from Quebec flocked to the New England area with hopes of a better life. They went to towns like Lowell, Massachusetts, Lewiston, Maine, Nashua, New Hampshire, and Woonsocket, Rhode Island. That's where I was born, because it was there that my mother's side of the family set up shop. Why they chose Woonsocket, honestly, I don't know. There are so many blanks that I would love to fill in on both my mom and dad's side of the family. As is usual with families, there's plenty of mystery there, and this is one of them. But they came here along with thousands of other French Canadians, and they went to work. And I'm talking hard work here. They went to work in the textile factories. They branched out as well. My grandfather started a masonry business and worked his butt off to put food on the table for his family. Life was not easy. It was far from easy, especially during and after the Great Depression, but they set roots, they built community, and they built futures for their families here in a country that they were so thankful for. And then you have my father's side, my great-grandparents. Frankly, there are even more holes in the stories of my dad's side of the family coming to America. But what I know is this. My great-grandparents, as teenagers, came to America by boat from Syria. Now, the presence of Syrians here in the U.S. today mostly has to do with post-mid-1960s when there was a civil war there. But the first wave of them,

0: Mother and great grandmother came over, and by the way, they came over on the same boat. At least that's the story in my family. And they arrived at Ellis Island not knowing one another. And because of these great family mysteries, I have no idea whether they met on the boat, whether they met coming over in New York. All I know is they both chose Woonsocket, Rhode Island as the place that they wanted to set roots in after they arrived at Ellis Island. Now, my great-grandfather came over with a brother, and the brother actually chose to go to South America. Again, why? I have absolutely no idea. But they went to Rhode Island, and my great-grandfather, he was a character. And as was the case back in those days, he did anything he could to make a buck. He boxed. He wrestled. He sold cars. And as he achieved more and more success, he bought tenement homes there in Rhode Island. And as the stories go in my family, as he was trying to claw his way up, my great-grandfather also ran liquor from Canada to the U.S. during Prohibition. And as the story goes, he was one of the few people that the Providence, Rhode Island Mafia actually trusted to get the job done. I told you he was a character. And by the way, my great-grandmother was the only person who could actually handle him. But when I think about the greatness of this country, I often think about my ancestors, my great-grandmother and great-grandfather on both sides of the family. They came here. They didn't expect to be given anything. They dreamt of opportunity, not just for themselves, but for me, for families decades and centuries into the future. And here we are today. And I look at my daughter and my son-in-law and the life that they're building together. And I think, this is it. This is why my ancestors came here to this great country. This is why, yes, for freedom, for opportunity, yes, to attain the American dream and put money in their pockets. And I'll forever be grateful for their courage, for their fortitude, for their faith, and through their hard times and hard work, I am blessed beyond belief because I live in the greatest country the world has ever seen. God bless you, America, and happy 250th birthday. It's an Ez Says podcast number 960 in the WDBO app, Land That I Love. As we roll along in this special edition of an Ez Says on the Weekend, a special treat, our lives, our fortunes, our sacred honor with the late, great Paul Harvey. That's coming up. It's an Ez Says on the Weekend on WDBO, 107.3 FM and AM 580.
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2: There could be record-breaking heat this 4th of July in some parts of the country. Extreme heat warnings have been posted for New York City, Boston, Philadelphia, and Washington, D.C. Three more teams punched their tickets to the World Cup round of 16. Spain shut out Austria 3-0. Portugal enjoyed a 2-1 win over Croatia. And Switzerland blanked Algeria 2-0. Some institutions this year will be observing Independence Day on July 3rd. Most banks will still be open for business today, though expect some branches to close early for the weekend. The post office will be open, but the stock market will be closed for the three-day weekend.
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5: Hey, welcome back to this special Independence Day edition of Inez Says on the Weekend. I'm Scott Inez, your host for Orlando's morning news. 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Okay, as we continue to celebrate this great nation of ours this weekend, who better to celebrate with than one of the best broadcasters this nation has ever seen? 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During this great time of year, I always enjoy hearkening back to yesteryear with the great Paul Harvey. Many of you probably remember the golden tones of Mr. Harvey. Heck, I remember as a kid listening to this man on local radio thinking, what an authoritative, unmistakable, just glorious voice. The Hall of Famer broadcast his news and comment to over 1,200 radio stations across the nation and the world. Via ABC and the American Forces Network. And at noontime during the week and on Saturdays, his Rest of the Story segments thrilled audiences nationwide. He was on the air from 1951 till 2008. His programs reached some 24 million people per week. So back in the early 90s, Paul Harvey did a television special called Our Lives, Our Fortunes, Our Sacred Honor. And as we celebrate our nation's 250th birthday, what better a way to commemorate than with the late, great Paul Harvey.
6: Hello, Americans. I'm Paul Harvey. You remember the cherry tree fiction. A long time after you have forgotten the more earth-shaking, history-making episodes in the life of George Washington, you have misplaced in your memory the details of Ben Franklin's statesmanship, but you remember his flying a kite. Joyce Kilmer was a great military hero, but the only thing you personally recall about him is his poetic tribute to trees. Maybe of this current decade, that which will be remembered best will not be its wars and its moon rockets or its crumbling frontiers or the giants who lived and died. Maybe all that'll survive to linger in the day-by-day vocabulary of generations yet unborn may be the songs of a Memphis minstrel or the reincarnation of electric automobiles. But for any eve of the 4th of July, I, Paul Harvey, do herewith bequeath unto you something to remember. You may not be able to quote one line from the Declaration of Independence at this moment. Henceforth, you'll always be able to quote at least one line. It's in the last paragraph where you will recall when I remind you, it says, we mutually pledge to each other our lives, our fortunes, and our sacred honor. In the Pennsylvania State House that's now called Independence Hall in Philadelphia, the best men from each of the colonies sat down together. This was a very fortunate hour in our nation's history, one of those rare occasions in the lives of men when we had greatness to spare. These were men of means, well-educated. 24 were lawyers and jurists. 9 were farmers, owners of large plantations. On June 11, a committee sat down to draw up a Declaration of Independence. We were going to tell the British fatherland, no more rule by redcoats. Below the dam of ruthless foreign rule, the stream of freedom was running shallow and muddy. And we were going to light a fuse to dynamite that dam. This pact, as Burke later put it, was a partnership between the living and the dead and the yet unborn. There was no bigotry. There was no demagoguery in this group. All had shared hardships. Jefferson finished a draft of the document in 17 days. Congress adopted it in July, and so much is familiar history. But now, King George III had denounced all rebels in America as traitors. Punishment for treason was hanging. The names now so familiar to you from the several signatures on that Declaration of Independence, the names were kept secret for 6 months, for each knew the full meaning of that magnificent last paragraph in which his signature pledged his life, his fortune, and his sacred honor. 56 men placed their names beneath that pledge. 56 men knew when they signed that they were risking everything. They knew if they won this fight, the best they could expect would be years of hardship in a struggling nation. And if they lost, they'd face a hangman's rope. But they signed the pledge. And here is the documented fate of that gallant 56. Carter Braxton of Virginia, wealthy planter, trader, saw his ships swept from the seas. To pay his debts, he lost his home and all of his properties and died in rags. Thomas Lynch Jr., who signed that pledge, was a third-generation rice grower, aristocrat, large plantation owner. After he signed, his health failed. His wife and he set out for France to regain his failing health. Their ship never got to France, was never heard from again. Thomas McKean of Delaware was so harassed by the enemy that he was forced to move his family 5 times in 5 months. He served in Congress without pay, his family in poverty and in hiding. Vandals looted the properties of Ellery and Clymer and Hall and Gwinnett and Walton and Hayward and Rutledge and Middleton. Thomas Nelson, Jr. of Virginia, raised $2 million on his own signature to provision our allies, the French fleet. After the war, he personally paid back the loans, wiped out his entire estate, and he was never reimbursed by his government. In the final battle for Yorktown, he, Nelson, urged General Washington to fire on his, Nelson's, own home, which was occupied by Cornwallis. It was destroyed. Thomas Nelson, Jr. had pledged his life, his fortune, and his sacred honor. The Hessians seized the home of Francis Hopkinson of New Jersey. Francis Lewis had his home and everything destroyed, his wife imprisoned. She died within a few months. Richard Stockton, who signed that declaration, was captured, mistreated, his health broken to the extent that he died at 51. His estate was pillaged. Thomas Hayward, Jr. was captured when Charleston fell. John Hart was driven from his wife's bedside while she was dying. Their 13 children fled in all directions for their lives. His fields and grist mill were laid waste. For more than a year, he lived in forests and caves and returned home after the war to find his wife dead, his children gone, his properties gone. And he died a few weeks later of exhaustion and a broken heart. Lewis Morris saw his land destroyed, his family scattered. Philip Livingston died within a few months from the hardships of the war. John Hancock, history remembers best due to a quirk of fate rather than anything he stood for, that great sweeping signature attesting to his vanity, towers over the others, one of the wealthiest men in New England. And yet he stood outside Boston one terrible night of the war. And he said, "Burn Boston, though it makes John Hancock a beggar, if the public good requires it." So he, too, lived up to the pledge. Of the 56, few were long to survive. 5 were captured by the British and tortured before they died. 12 had their homes from Rhode Island to Charleston sacked, looted, occupied by the enemy, or burned. 2 lost their sons in the army. 1 had 2 sons captured. 9 of the 56 died in the war from its hardships or from its more merciful bullets. I don't know what impression you had of the men who met that summer in Philadelphia. But I think it's important that we remember this about them. They were not poor men. They were not wild-eyed pirates. These were men of means. They were rich men, most of them. And had enjoyed much ease and luxury in their personal living. Not hungry men, certainly not terrorists, not irresponsible malcontents, not fanatical incendiaries. These men were prosperous men, wealthy landowners. They were substantially secure in their prosperity. They had everything to lose. But they considered liberty, and this is as much as I shall say of it, they had learned that liberty is so much more important than security, that they pledged their lives, their fortunes, and their sacred honor. And they fulfilled their pledge. They paid the price. And freedom was born.
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8: ABC News, I'm Dave Packard. President Trump kicking off a weekend of celebrations for America's 250th birthday with a speech at Mount Rushmore.
9: We gather on the eve of one of the most extraordinary days in the history of the world. 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Nothing like it.
8: Dangerous temperatures forcing major changes to 4th of July events nationwide. In Philadelphia, where it felt like 111 Friday, officials taking the dramatic step of canceling the Independence Day parade. And in the nation's capital, the Great American State Fair postponed due to heat. Two people killed, one hurt in a mall shooting in Dearborn, Michigan. Police Chief Issa Shaheen says a fight broke out between two groups and it escalated into gunfire. Taylor Swift, Travis Kelce tying the knot Friday with a lavish wedding at Madison Square Garden. This is ABC News.
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16: Scatter showers and thunderstorms coming to a close this evening with overnight lows in the upper 70s. For July 4th, quiet in the morning, then scattered showers and thunderstorms developing. Coverage will be higher than the last couple of days. High temperatures in the mid-90s. And the elevated rain and storm chances continuing on Sunday. Temperatures in the low 90s. From Channel 9 Eyewitness News, I'm meteorologist David Heckard.
15: 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Triple Team Traffic.
17: Few things going on if you're heading out this morning. I-4 eastbound before 536. Two left lanes are blocked there due to an accident. And I-4 westbound before US 441. All lanes are closed there due to a crash as well. Emergency vehicles on US 1792 south at General Hutchinson Parkway that has all lanes closed. So avoid that area if possible. So far, so good on the turnpike. Moving along at a good pace. No complaints. From the WDBO Traffic Center, I'm Daphne Smith.
15: 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Orlando's news and talk. Because someone has to say it, and no one does it better than Inez Says.
5: Thanks for being with us on this special 250th Birthday of America edition. Inez Says on the weekend. I'm Scott Inez, your host for Orlando's Morning News, 5 to 9 a.m. every weekday. I hope you'll join me on Monday morning for that. Well, in honor of this history-making weekend, let's look back to some of the most historical presidential speeches in modern history. It's Inez Says podcast number 961 in the WDBO app.
18: So first of all, let me assert my firm belief that the only thing we have to fear is fear itself. Nameless, unreasoning, unjustified terror, which paralyzes needed efforts to convert retreat into advance.
19: Yesterday, December 7th, 1941, a date which will live in infamy. The United States of America was suddenly and deliberately attacked by naval and air forces of the Empire of Japan.
20: I do not believe that any of us would exchange places with any other people or any other generation. The energy, the faith, the devotion which we bring to this endeavor will light our country and all who serve it. And the glow from that fire can truly light the world. And so, my fellow Americans, ask not what your country can do for you. Ask what you can do for your country. My fellow citizens of the world, ask not what America will do for you, but what together we can do for the freedom of man. And there are even a few who say that it's true that communism is an evil system, but it permits us to make economic progress. Lass sie nach Berlin in kommen. Let them come. Free men, wherever they may live, are citizens of Berlin. And therefore, as a free man, I take pride in the words, Ich bin ein Berliner.
21: Throughout the long and difficult period of Watergate, I have felt it was my duty to persevere, to make every possible effort to complete the term of office to which you elected me. In the past few days, however, it has become evident to me that I no longer have a strong enough political base in the Congress to justify continuing that effort. Therefore, I shall resign the presidency effective at noon tomorrow. Vice President Ford will be sworn in as president at that hour in this office.
22: Today is a day for mourning and remembering. Nancy and I are pained to the core by the tragedy of the Shuttle Challenger. We know we share this pain with all of the people of our country. This is truly a national loss. We've never had a tragedy like this. And perhaps we've forgotten the courage it took for the crew of the shuttle. But they, the Challenger 7, were aware of the dangers, but overcame them and did their jobs brilliantly. We mourn 7 heroes. And I want to say something to the school children of America who were watching the live coverage of the shuttle's takeoff. I know it's hard to understand, but sometimes painful things like this happen. It's all part of the process of exploration and discovery. It's all part of taking a chance and expanding man's horizons. The future doesn't belong to the faint-hearted. It belongs to the brave. The Challenger crew was pulling us into the future, and we'll continue to follow them.
0: There is one sign the Soviets can make that would be unmistakable, that would advance dramatically the cause of freedom and peace. General Secretary Gorbachev, if you seek peace, if you seek prosperity for the Soviet Union and Eastern Europe, if you seek liberalization, come here to this gate. Mr. Gorbachev, open this gate. Mr. Gorbachev, tear down this wall.
4: For the workers who work here, for the families who mourn, this nation stands with the good people of New York City and New Jersey and Connecticut as we mourn the loss of thousands of our citizens. I can hear you! The world hears you, and the people who knocked these buildings down will hear all of us soon.
5: Powerful stuff. And now I want to play for you an excerpt once again from President Ronald Reagan. This from his first inauguration, January 20th, 1981. And it's a speech that still today rings so true. Listen.
0: If we look to the answer as to why for so many years we achieved so much, prospered as no other people on earth, it was because here in this land, we unleashed the energy and individual genius of man to a greater extent than has ever been done before. Freedom and the dignity of the individual have been more available and assured here than in any other place on earth. The price for this freedom at times has been high, but we have never been unwilling to pay that price. Those who say that we're in a time when there are no heroes, they just don't know where to look. The sloping hills of Arlington National Cemetery, with its row upon row of simple white markers bearing crosses or stars of David, they add up to only a tiny fraction of the price that has been paid for our freedom. Each one of those markers is a monument to the kind of hero I spoke of earlier. Their lives ended in places called Belleau Wood, the Argonne, Omaha Beach, Salerno, and halfway around the world on Guadalcanal, Tarawa, Pork Chop Hill, the Chosin Reservoir, and in 100 rice paddies and jungles of a place called Vietnam. Under one such marker lies a young man, Martin Treptow, who left his job in a small-town barbershop in 1917 to go to France with the famed Rainbow Division. There on the Western Front, he was killed trying to carry a message between battalions under heavy artillery fire. We're told that on his body was found a diary. On the flyleaf, under the heading My Pledge, he had written these words: America must win this war. Therefore, I will work, I will save, I will sacrifice. I will endure. I will fight cheerfully and do my utmost as if the issue of the whole struggle depended on me alone. We must realize that no arsenal or no weapon in the arsenals of the world is so formidable as the will and moral courage of free men and women. It is a weapon our adversaries in today's world do not have. It is a weapon that we as Americans do have. Let that be understood by those who practice terrorism and prey upon their neighbors. As for the enemies of freedom, those who are potential adversaries, they will be reminded that peace is the highest aspiration of the American people. We will negotiate for it, sacrifice for it. We will not surrender for it now or ever. We are Americans.
5: President Reagan, in his inauguration speech from January of 1981, happy 250th birthday to the great U.S. of A. It's an Ez Says podcast number 961, right there on the front page of the WDBO app, Historic Presidential Speeches. As we roll along on this special edition of an Ez Says on the weekend, only in America can one go from driving a cab one day to news media star the next. 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
6: President Trump's latest financial disclosure shows his investment advisors made 327 stock purchases one day before he announced his first tariff pause. A government watchdog says the Secret Service missed several opportunities to prevent the 2024 assassination attempt on Donald Trump. The Secret Service failed to secure the perimeter of the event, failed to block the line of sight from the shooter's rooftop location, and failed to detect a drone used by the shooter to view the event stage. Former U.S. Olympic canoeist David Hearn has been charged for allegedly damaging the Lincoln Memorial reflecting pool. He could face up to 10 years in prison if convicted.
15: Now, your America 250 moment on WDBO.
7: 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I'm Isaac Abdelmessiah, and that's your America 250 moment on WDBO, Orlando's news and talk.
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0: Hey, welcome back to this special edition of Inez Says on the Weekend. I'm Scott Inez. 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On the agenda for Jimmy today, the socialist surge continues in the Democrat Party. The Supreme Court decision on birthright citizenship. But I begin with what the United States of America means to him. Here's that conversation with Jimmy Failla on the Inez Says podcast. I did my podcast early this week, Jimmy, and whenever I think about America, my thoughts immediately go to my family and my great-grandparents who came here. I mean, nothing. Like, shirts on their backs, that's about it. But they made their American dream come true, and that's what the podcast was kind of about. So when you hear about the greatness of America, where do your thoughts go when I ask you about what America means to you, Jimmy?
1: I mean, on a very serious level, it means possibilities. You know, I was a cab driver 5-6 years ago. Mm-hmm. Now I have, you know, a TV show and a radio show. I was really thinking about this on Monday. Monday, I was down in Palm Beach taping Sean Hannity's podcast. Mm. And for real, as I was taping his podcast, I'm looking at Sean, I'm sitting there in his studio. Like, it really registered with me that we live in a country where I could go from driving a cab to being in a position to sell counterfeit Hannity autographs to my friends. And the idea that... You know, I used to have to do 10 LaGuardia runs for one autographed Hannity Nerf football that I'm selling to my cousins and my neighbors down the block. It's amazing. I mean, who could have ever dreamt of such a thing? But here we are.
0: You really are living the American dream. Like you said, 5-6 years ago, you're driving a cab, and now here you are, the star of Fox News, and this great experiment is still going strong. And Ben Franklin was once asked, I'm sure you've heard this story, do we have a republic or a monarchy? And Franklin's response was, a republic, if you can keep it. Look, there are forces out there trying to tear it apart, but let's hope, Jimmy, but we can keep it well into the future here.
1: I love this storyline, okay? We're very much in a Rocky IV storyline. And what I mean by that is obviously Rocky IV happened at the height of the Cold War and basically the very end, U.S. versus Russia. Well, as America is turning 250, what is on the march like never before? Socialism, communism, you know?
0: Yeah.
1: And we're about to have a head-on collision. And the truth is, it's going to get rejected. It keeps winning in these districts that are, you know, 99% liberal, meaning districts that weren't going to vote conservative. People keep talking about these socialists winning. They're not winning against Republicans. They're winning against the other dopey Democrat that people are sick of voting for. But they're doing it with a tyranny of the minority. Like up here in New York, Mamdani just got all of these Congress people through their primary, but it was only 7% of the voters that showed up. You know, so the news, social media, you know, we have a way of amplifying what's wrong with America, you know, because that's what we focus on. But what's right is we're still not a country that supports that. Mm-hmm. And that's how you keep that republic. Because the minute it goes, you know, like if Mamdani's people truly ran the whole country, the Statue of Liberty would be selling feet pics just to keep the lights on. You know, not good.
0: Not good at all. You made mention of this. There's another Democrat Party socialist, Milot Kyros, defeating the longtime incumbent in a House Democrat primary last night there in Colorado. I know the Democrats are calling their party a big tent. There's a difference because they talk about the Tea Party with the Republicans not so long ago, but the Tea Party didn't want to change the country's fabric. They didn't want to eliminate borders. They didn't want to eliminate police. Yeah. They didn't want to eliminate ICE, right?
1: You make a good point. There's a big difference between stop spending money and saying America deserved 9/11, which is what these idiots, you know, the gal out in Colorado, as you said, who won last night, is one of them people who said America deserved 9/11. And you realize, like, how psychotic that all is. And what the Democrats don't get is I understand there has been an official talking point sent out to everyone doing a talk show to say we're in a big tent. And for everybody shilling for them on cable news, well, it's a big tent. But what they don't understand is these socialists don't want them in the tent. Like, if they win, the Democrats are going to have to go out to California and borrow a tent from all those homeless people Gavin Newsom has. because they're not welcome in this tent. Okay, they don't want them around. I mean, if you're like Schumer's getting booed, Jeffries is getting booed. They don't represent the, you know, the current future of the Democrat Party.
0: It's a growing cancer, no doubt, on the Democrat side. And the only one to call them out, as far as I can see, right now on the left is James Carville. That's about it. So how in the world do you deal with this as a Democrat Party moving forward here?
1: Think about that. Carville, okay? A guy, you'll never see Carville on TV and not see him looking like a guy who just got arrested for cooking meth in the fitting room at a Bass Pro Shop. You know, he looks like he committed some unspeakable crime in a fitting room. And I love a Bass Pro Shop, but I don't like the idea that James Carville looks like a meth chef.
0: No.
1: Okay, but the point is, him and Fetterman. Fetterman's the other guy. Only other guy. You got two guys. And what's crazy is, like, the Hakeem Jeffries, you know, they were chanting, you're next. We're going to knock you out next. And he's still going on TV like, nah, man, it's cool. We're good with them. You're not good with them. Don't pretend it's okay. You know when a mom gets cursed out by her kid in public and the mom, instead of, like, kicking his butt the way our parents might have, the mom's just like, it's okay, just hanging out with my little man. You know, it's all fake, okay? Yeah. Hakeem Jeffries, they hate you.
0: Well, I would have gotten a slap right to the side of the face. Real quick, I wanted to ask you about the 5-4 ruling, Supreme Court ruling that birthright citizenship stands. What did you make of that decision here, Jimmy?
1: Well, I mean, I do think it's a scam in the sense that we didn't design the 14th Amendment so illegal aliens and birther tourism could exploit it. It was obviously to make sure, you know, former slaves had representation. And often the Supreme Court relies on precedent. They're like, well, nobody overturned this in the last 100 years, so I guess that means we have to stick around. Okay, dumb. But this is the moment for Republicans. Like post July 4th, if they don't show up and either A, do something on the filibuster and the SAVE Act, and B, you know, propose legislation, which I know someone did last night, okay, they're going to lose everything, and they're going to deserve to. Because all of us who put them into power, okay, we gave them the Senate, we gave them the House, we gave them the presidency, and we're like, we want voter ID. And John Thune's like, nah. And that's not how democracy works. So back to your Ben Franklin quote, the Republicans have to do their job and help us keep it, because all of these moon bats on the left want to burn down everything.
0: Well put, my man. Hey, listen, thank you, Jimmy. You are indeed living the American dream. Jimmy, thank you, brother. Happy Independence Day, and we'll talk to you next week, all right?
1: You're the best, Scotty.
0: All right, thank you, brother. It is an As Says podcast number 963 in the WDBO app. Cab driver to media star with the incomparable Jimmy Failla. Happy birthday, America. That's going to do it for this edition of an As Says on the Weekend. Hope to see you back here 5 to 9 a.m. Monday for Orlando's Morning News with Scott and Az. Have a great rest of your holiday weekend.

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3: From ABC News, I'm Brian Clark. 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
6: Absolutely amazing. We are very, very proud to be Americans.
3: The record heat having an impact on the fair, which closed for a period of time Friday and will open 2 hours later today. D.C. Fire and EMS Chief John Donnelly said,
7: 4th of July is typically our busiest day of the year, where we run 500 to 600 calls a day. I think we're going to be over 1,000 this weekend.
3: President Trump will deliver a speech tonight on the National Mall. He traveled to Mount Rushmore last night in South Dakota, where he attacked political opponents, labeling some as communists.
8: Communism is the enemy of free people everywhere, everywhere in the world. Never works.
3: The weather is having an impact on July 4th celebrations for tens of millions of people. 3 people were killed in southern Wisconsin when their boat capsized in Geneva Lake during a strong storm. 7 people were rescued. Meanwhile, over 780,000 people do not have power as a result of the weather conditions. There were shark sightings and at least one attack on the East Coast. A swimmer off Jones Beach on Long Island was bitten by a shark. And in New York City, Taylor Swift and Travis Kelce officially married. The celebrity wedding at Madison Square Garden led to street closures and a large police presence, but some of Swift's fans tried to get close.
9: It is very private. Like, there's so much security, so no one can get in. But I still think this is, like, her way of, like, letting us experience it with her, which I just think is so special.
3: Adam Sandler officiated the wedding, according to a statement from the couple. You're listening to ABC News.
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19: We've got showers and thunderstorms coming to a close this evening, with overnight lows in the upper 70s. For July 4th, quiet in the morning, then scattered showers and thunderstorms developing. Coverage will be higher than the last couple of days. High temperatures in the mid-90s. And the elevated rain and storm chances continuing on Sunday. Temperatures in the low 90s. From Channel 9 Eyewitness News, I'm meteorologist David Heckard.
2: 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Triple Team Traffic.
20: If you're heading out I-4 westbound before 441, there's two left lanes blocked due to a crash. The eastbound side of I-4 is still looking good. No complaints there. The turnpike is coming in accident delay free, and the beachline is looking good heading in both directions. Heading to 417, you are in the clear, and 408 is moving along at a good pace. From the WDBO Traffic Center, I'm Daphne Smith.
2: 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Yeah.

0: Okay, I just turned Josh into a big fan of Anastasia. So much so he was listening to Anastasia during the break. So don't you feel hyped up and positive now?
1: Yeah, you started out the show by saying whatever you were doing, whatever chore or errand you were working on flew by because of Anastasia.
0: Yes.
1: And yeah, well, during that whole last break, I was screening a couple of songs for her for the show. And yeah, it must have been, what was it, a 30-second break? Then maybe, and we're already back. It flew by. Right. It flew by.
0: It was a few minutes, but it felt like 30 seconds.
1: I'll take your word for it.
0: That's right. I was doing a podcast, so I'm talking during the show, and then the minute the mic goes off, I'm talking again. Knocking out these Garden Rebel shorts. Friends, we have as big a library as anybody for the Garden Rebel shorts on the podcast. A lot of people tell me they don't know how to do a podcast. Friends, if you have a teenager next door or down the street, or if you have grandkids that are teenagers, any child from about 10 to 20 can download and put in, and set you up for your podcast. It's very easy. It takes a kid 30 seconds to do. And these podcasts are educational. It can change your life. You could start building knowledge and really making good use of your time. And there's podcasts about everything. And we have some great ones right here at the great AM 580 WDBO. So, look, there's a plant that I haven't addressed enough that was devastated during the freeze. And I want to address it because a lot of you, it's obvious to me, are in shock. You're in shock. And you think you're going to walk out there one day and it's going to be beautiful like it was before. And it's not. You're going to have to make a decision. You're going to have to do some work. You're going to have to hire someone to fix the situation. And the plant is the white birds of paradise. Now, a lot of people have a love-hate relationship with it because by the time it's 20 years old, they get very, very big and you have to groom them every now and then and people begin to not like the maintenance. However, I say it's a love-hate relationship. Now that they're frozen, now they realize how much privacy that plant gave, and now they're looking at their neighbor's roof line and they're looking at all of these brown fronds. Friends, I don't care if it was 15 feet tall, most of these birds of paradise, the white ones, are going to come back. You may not think it is, but it's going to. Many of them have already started to sprout at the base. Now, these white birds of paradise, they get huge. They have these big stalks that can be, they could be as much with age as a foot across, like a palm trunk. And then they could be 6 inches across, 8 inches, you know, whatever. There's a range depending on their age, of course. So every year they get bigger and bigger and they get wider. And sometimes their stalks will get a little bit of an artistic curve to it. And when they are healthy, and when you go in there and you have a maintenance person thin them out and groom them up, which is no easy task, it's time-consuming, but you put a nightlight on them when they're groomed up and it shows the curved stalks, you buy these round disc lights from the internet, and you put three or four of them around that big specimen, and you sit out there in the evening at your patio and you look at your white bird of paradise, it's a beautiful experience because they're so beautiful with their silhouettes. However, now they're all brown. And not only are they brown, they're crispy brown. And this is the reality with this plant right now. I don't care if you had it for 20 years, 25 years, 30 years, or 5 years. Some of those big stalks will be dead. I don't know what the location, the microclimate will depend on the percentage of dead ones. Others will, especially bigger ones, will start to grow back slowly with a new growth at the top. And then those stalks are alive. And then others that were smaller may have killed all of the stalks if it was like a 5 or 6 footer. But most all of these, I can't say the percentage, but I think it's going to be in the 90%. Most all of these white birds of paradise, you see them all around your neighborhood when you walk, are going to come back. And many of them have already sprouted back from the base. You might have a lot of green foliage starting to come up now. And every day you're going to get more and more green coming up. Just because you're not seeing green on the big stalks does not mean that they're still not coming back. They're still in shock. But leave them alone for now. The big stalks I'm talking about, even if they look brown, and just wait. Wait another month before you start cutting those stalks. And on the other hand, if you have these big stalks and it looks like they're soft and rotted at the top, you might even, if they're really big, you should even take a pair of binoculars and see if you can look closely. If it looks really black and like it's soft and the tips are all black, the tips of the stalk are all black, of the little trunks, then they could be rotting and they could be dead. But if you're not sure, just wait and see if they come back, because they're really a pretty plant. When they're bigger, they're higher maintenance, but they're big and they're bold. And they are great for privacy. And so I know that in this particular house I was at, this is another plant. A lot of them were hurt this year. Many of them were killed. And that is the variegated arbicola, which is a great shade plant. It's a great sun plant. And this house had in the backyard a green arbicola, which is, they call it the dwarf chevrolera, but they're not really dwarf, because this green one was 40 years old.

trim it back by a few to several feet, and get it more compact so that those stalks can get trimmed, and they're probably dead towards the tips, get down to some green wood, and then they could grow out again. And many of them will come back, especially if they are very old ones like this. Unfortunately, with this one, it was centerpiece, and it created a lot of privacy. So now you can hear the walkers talking. In fact, while I was out there, was a walker, and she's just going along talking at the top of her lungs. And I'm like, gosh, walkers, if you're going to be on the phone, have a little situational awareness, because she was 100 feet from us and I could still hear her talking. It's like, think about who's around you, little consideration. And because we don't want to hear your loud conversation, and I don't know why you're talking so loud. Talk at a regular voice, and think about other people that they want to enjoy their properties without hearing your conversation. So anyway, those plants are worth saving and all. In regard to the orange birds of paradise, normally in a regular winter, they're not hurt at all. They are very, very cold tolerant. And this year was different for a lot of plants, and many of them were hurt. But almost all of the birds, unless they were really, really small, will come back. And it's not going to be a fast recovery. It's going to take a while. But if their leaves are all brown, cut them off. Friends, I'm going to say this again. If they're brown, I don't care how long you wait, they're not coming back. It's over. The show is over. The party's over. They're not coming back. So stop with the, now I'm going to wait and trim, because that brown, it's impossible for it to grow green again. And it'll come back from the base. And the sooner you trim the darn palms, in the case of these Edenidias, in the case of the Robolinis, in the case of the Foxtail palms, the sooner you'll know. And a lot of your yard people, I hear this every day, multiple times. My yard guy says I have to wait. Friends, the fronds are dead. They're not coming back. You don't have to wait. The reason you have to wait is because they're busy and they're putting you off. That's the reason. And have them trim them. When they come to do your yard, please trim these today. And they say, well, I'm really, really busy. Then trim two of them. Sure, try to get them to trim them every week incrementally so your yard could get cleaned up. And the reason you should not leave the dead fronds on, those dead fronds are decaying. Why are they decaying? They're decaying because they're starting to break down and they're starting to compost. What happens when it's composting? Natural molds and fungus get on the leaves and it breaks it down, and it breaks down the tissue faster. This is the definition of composting, and it's a live plant that's composting before your eyes. So what do you think when you have these Robolini palms that you're refusing to trim, what do you think is going to happen? You're going to have all those dead fronds that have fungus on them, because the fungus is what's breaking down the tissue more. And you have the live center heart that's healthy and gorgeous, and it's surrounded by all this fungus. So you have a higher percent of chance that fungus is going to jump off onto the new growth. And you think, well, how can a fungus jump? It doesn't jump on its own. Every time it rains, it splatters, and that fungus spores, those fungus spores, jump on, figuratively, to the new growth. And then you have a live palm that doesn't have to die, that could die because it gets the fungus in the heart. Why? Because your yard guy is refusing to trim it. So keep that in mind. I got that off my chest. I feel better. I feel like it's my mission to save all these Robolini palms. They're so beautiful in so many yards, and they're just sitting there rotting before our eyes. And you're going to feel better emotionally when you trim them and get all that brown out of there. It's going to change your life, and it's going to take you out of that landscape depression in 10 minutes. When it's done, you're going to feel so good about yourself.

0: you. 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You don't have to even wait for anybody. Just do it yourself. 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
2: There could be record-breaking heat this 4th of July in some parts of the country. Extreme heat warnings have been posted for New York City, Boston, Philadelphia, and Washington, D.C. Three more teams punched their tickets to the World Cup round of 16. Spain shut out Austria 3-0. Portugal enjoyed a 2-1 win over Croatia. And Switzerland blanked Algeria 2-0. Some institutions this year will be observing Independence Day on July 3rd. Most banks will still be open for business today, though expect some branches to close early for the weekend. The post office will be open, but the stock market will be closed for the three-day weekend.
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3: Yoko's Chicken Restaurant on Boggy Creek Road was evacuated after a backpack was left unattended.
2: Florida driver's licenses and state ID cards will soon show whether the holder is a U.S. citizen.
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0: joking with Josh during the break. Anyway, I told him I was changing his life one song at a time, introducing these artists to him. Friends, there are two hedges for privacy that you have to know about. I just did a podcast on it, and that'll be up in, when Josh is able to get it up. And it's a very cold tolerant. It's two of them. They're a very cold tolerant hedge. The reason I bring this up, and I'm ending the show with this, is because you used to have privacy for those of you that had 10-foot hibiscus and the birds of paradise, the white birds of paradise. Now you don't have privacy anymore. You can hear your neighbors talking when they're just talking at a regular pace because you didn't realize how much hedges cut the sound of traffic noise and things like that. If this has happened to you, one of the best ways to enjoy your yard again, because of the extra noise, you have to wait because the plants have to grow, right? Your new privacy hedge has to grow. I'm going to tell you the two best varieties in a minute. But the best way to get some immediate relief from the loud walkers that are talking by, hundreds of them walking by your backyard, and from the traffic noise, is what you do is you simply get a fountain. Go buy a fountain. And you then have the tranquility sounds of the fountain, and that will soften the traffic sounds. So once again, you can enjoy your yard. People tell me all the time, since I lost all the plants died, my yard is so loud. There's so many homes that back up on the road, and noise pollution is a real thing. You want to be in your backyard and you want to enjoy it. And if you hear nothing but zoom, zoom, zoom, and the motorcycles and all of this, you can mute those sounds quite a bit with just a fountain. Now, the two hedges that I'm going to highly recommend, and they're good growers. They're vigorous growers. You don't have to start with big ones. You can start with 3-gallon size. And the first one is called Feijoa, F-E-I-J-O-A, and it's a beautiful leaf. It's a Florida native. It has a little reddish with a little tinge of pink flower. Flower is about the size of a dime. It is a beautiful flower. It is not a prolific bloomer, but when it does bloom, you get a lot of enjoyment out of it because it's just a frilly little cute flower. There's no one that won't like it. It's that pretty. You're going to love the fact that it doesn't get bugs, doesn't die of fungus, it doesn't freeze. The other name to Feijoa is called pineapple guava, and it is my number one selling plant for hedges that I like to use. The other one for privacy is called anise, A-N-I-S-E. I recently did a design. We tweaked it that we originally did in 2017. And they have a brick wall around it, and they really enjoy their yard. And we created these big curvilinear beds back in 2017. And over the years, this oak tree became humongous. And what was getting more light originally in 2017 now was getting a lot less light. So we had to change out a few things. And so we added some beautiful flowering camellias. We added just a variety of different things. And we literally were able to leave a lot of the base of the design, but we filled in with different plants. So it wasn't exactly the same as before, because there are many ways to the mountaintop when you're a creator. And each one is a little bit different, and each design can change. And when we go back and we tweak these for our clients, and I'm seeing a lot of my clients that I haven't seen in 20 years, some a few more, many more years than that, and some I haven't seen in 10 years and so on. So it's always good to see how the plants grew in. But let's face it, a lot of people have pockets that have died. And what I'm doing is I'm not putting the same plants back. I'm changing it because they enjoyed that for 10 or 20 years, what I originally did, and now they can enjoy a new look because over the two decades, a lot of new things came out that people are not necessarily, they don't necessarily know about. And we can make the job even prettier than it was originally years ago. So for a free landscape estimate from the Garden Rebel, I will personally come out, go to our website, gardenrebel.com, fill out the form. Our office, who is my wife, will call you directly and set up a time. It's not going to be in a week or two. There's going to be a wait. But the Garden Rebel is worth it. And the reason I say that is every time I show up at an estimate, that's what I hear. So we're very, very, very proud of that. I'm the Garden Rebel. I'll see you next week.
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3: ABC News, I'm Brian Clark. Americans from coast to coast getting set to celebrate the 4th of July and this year the 250th anniversary of the Declaration of Independence. But the searing temperatures having an impact on Washington, D.C.'s Great American State Fair.
4: Not too bad. They're giving out water, which is good.
5: I don't mind the heat. I mean, it's totally worth it.
6: We were told that they were closing it down due to the heat. A lot of people were passing out.
3: The fair did close for a period on Friday and will open 2 hours later today. President Trump expected to deliver a speech on the National Mall tonight. Last night at Mount Rushmore, he described some political opponents as communists. Storms across the U.S. responsible for over 780,000 power outages, including over 380,000 in Michigan. Taylor Swift and Travis Kelce are now married. The pop icon and NFL star exchanged vows at Madison Square Garden in New York City. Adam Sandler was the officiant for the ceremony. This is ABC News.
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10: Scattered showers and thunderstorms coming to a close this evening with overnight lows in the upper 70s. For July 4th, quiet in the morning, then scattered showers and thunderstorms developing. Coverage will be higher than the last couple of days. High temperatures in the mid-90s, and the elevated rain and storm chances continuing on Sunday. Temperatures in the low 90s. From Channel 9 Eyewitness News, I'm meteorologist David Heckard.
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11: There's an accident to look out for. I-4 westbound approaching OBT. Be aware of that. Texas Ave at Oak Ridge Road. There's an accident being reported there. JYP near Deerfield Boulevard. Look out for a crash at Metna Street. And also Highway 1792 at Town Center Boulevard. There's a crash being reported there as well. From the WDBO Traffic Center, I'm Daphne Smith.
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0: Friends, I have a major, major, major goal for this show. And I am focused like a laser to make this point. And if you hear me repeating some of the most important things, it's on purpose. It's not because I have a memory issue. It's on purpose. Because there's new people tuning in all of the time. But before we get into that, friends, this will be one of the most, if not the most important show of this spring. And I'm going to lay it out. It's simple. It's simple. The problem is no one's acting fast enough. And I don't know what you're waiting for. So we're going to talk about it soon. Anyway, let me welcome Josh back. Boy, we missed you. I'm so glad you're back. You've been on vacation, on a cruise. And what islands did you go to?
12: Yeah, thank you so much. I'm happy to be back at work. You know, it's always a good time to hop on the air and talk to the audience and just get a chance to hang out with you, Vince. But yeah, we had a family member get married on Ocean Cay, which is the MSC-owned island out there in the Caribbean. I believe it's a Bahamian-owned island. Yeah, so we just did a quick little three-day route, Thursday, Friday, Saturday, Sunday.
0: Right.
12: And that would be 4 days. But, you know, Nassau and the Ocean Cay Island there. It was a great time. Beautiful weather.
0: Yeah, and I'm sure you ate well, too.
12: We did. We did. Ironically, or coincidentally, it was my second cruise in a month. We were talking before the show went on that I'm not much of a cruiser, but I happen to go on two cruises in a month. And so I learned my lesson about overeating a month ago. And I was a little bit better this time. I was a little more picky and choosy with my food.
0: Yeah. Well, you have such a selection. You've got to really, you know what when I go to Costa Rica, what I fill up on it, I consider it a delicacy, is the passion fruit.
12: Oh, right.
0: You can buy it in the markets. And of course there's, if you're lucky enough, and if you go in September, October, November, you can get a very, very rare fruit that very few people in Central Florida even know about. There might be three people that know about it. I'm kidding. There's probably 10 people that know about it. And it's called mangosteen. And they said, oh, it's a mango. No, it's not a mango. It's a mangosteen.
12: Is that like Frankenstein?
0: Yeah.
12: It is. Wow.
0: It's S-T-E-N-E, mangosteen. And I will never forget. I have hundreds of inflection points in my life, which I never forget the moment, and I can relive it all of the time. And my first taste of a mangosteen is one of those moments. And I was traveling with the Rare Fruit Council. We had a great group. One I've always had great groups with amazing people. Let me tell you something. Plant people that go on groups for the purpose of going to gardens and the rainforest. Friends, if you could ever go in a group, for those of you listening, we have so much passion in this audience for the plants. And I know a lot of you have been devastated from the freeze, and we're going to get to that. But if you ever have an opportunity to go on a plant group, check with any of the plant societies, check with Fairchild Gardens in Miami. Sometimes they have different organizations that are doing what they call fern forays for fern people going out to the jungles, bromeliad people tours, private garden tours, which I haven't done too much of that, but I would love to do that. There's a lot of European private garden tours that specialize that. For those of you that have so much passion, you will come back so energized, and you're going to want to just plant flowers everywhere. It's a wonderful thing. Anyway, Josh, why don't you go ahead and give the numbers and tell everybody about our podcast that we do.
12: Absolutely. Happy to. If you want to join in on the Garden Rebel show today, we got Vince Sims here answering any questions that you may have pertaining to, of course, the freeze we had earlier in February, or to prepare if for the garden or the yardage that did survive that freeze, if you want to just have that be maximized this upcoming spring and summer, then call in right now, 844-580-9326, 844-580-WDBO. If you can't call in right now but still want to capitalize on the expertise of the Garden Rebel, we do have the Garden Rebel podcast feed inside the WDBO app. And there you can find full episode replays. So if you miss any of today's episode or a previous episode, you can find that inside the WDBO app. But Vince also offers a unique experience inside his podcast stream, because he does what we call Rebel Shorts, which are little 90-second to 3-minute, you know, blast of information where we'll say whatever is on his mind, whatever questions he's getting asked lately, he'll just, you know, sit 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So you can just go down the stream. 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
0: Thank you very, very much. I get a lot of comments on the shorts. In my unscientific research, the majority of our listeners here are listening to my podcast when they're walking, and I love that. And the reason I love that is because they make the Garden Rebel a priority and a habit, and I think that's great. And if I... we have to do some new ones, because if I don't get a bunch of new ones up there, I hear about it, Josh. So maybe we'll do a few during the break beef it up even more. But don't worry, if you haven't listened or listened only a little bit to the podcast, there's plenty of material there. You're not going to run out in a few days. There's lots and lots of stuff to listen to, and there's just all types of random subjects. It could be about one could be about bougainvilleas, another one could be about your fruit trees, another one can be about your mangosteen, which you probably don't have since they die when they're in the 50s. But anyway, that one other thing I didn't say about that fruit, it was the greatest fruit I ever tasted in my life. Better than an orange, better than an apple, better than a papaya. If you put all those other fruits together, the mangosteen is better. That's how dramatic a statement I have to be with the mangosteen. And you can find them in the islands when they're in season, and you can find them in Costa Rica, Nicaragua, places like that. Okay, look, I've got a major theme show going on here. And let me tell you how I came about this. At the beginning of my week, I do a little self-research, and I make a decision on Mondays as I'm going to go do estimates and create designs, which, just for the record, I still have as much passion for creating the designs as I did when I was a teenager. Even more. It does not diminish with me. And if I take some time off, I'm just chomping to get like a horse to get out of the gate to do more designs, because each house is different, and I think it's just exciting. Well, anyway, I made a decision this week. I'm going to really, really pay attention when I go into all these different neighborhoods doing my landscape estimates. And I'm going to see what I see. And this is what it's like I'm doing my own AI gathering, but it's all in my head. And apparently it seems to stay stored there for at least a week until I can get to the next show. And this is the theme of today's show. I am seeing an outrageous percentage of yards that have not and still are not trimming their dead plants. And every week I go out, I'm looking at this, and I'm thinking, I'm seeing yards. There was one neighborhood. Gosh, I can't even remember where. I wouldn't say the neighborhood anyway. I can't remember where it was. There were like 10 homes in a row. I said, this is insane. And hardly anyone had a green plant. It was unbelievable. It was like a fire. It looked more like a fire went through, and the house is still standing. And to this was just this week. And these Rubellini palms that are burned to shreds are crispy brown. If you were to take your hand, and they will crunch. And apparently, there's a thought out there. People are thinking that they're going to come back. On these Rubellini palms, friends, if they have a new growth in the center that's green, the odds are that they're going to come back. But all that brown that you see is not going to come back. It's what we'll say 100% dead. And let's put it this way too. Let's say you have a Rubellini palm or any kind of palm. And let's say you have some leaves that have a high percentage of green, but maybe a third of the frond is crispy brown. That frond is essentially no good. It's, in other words, the part that's brown is not going to come back. And the reason it's impossible that it could come back is because it's dead. And I don't know what everybody is waiting for. I really don't. And so I've discussed this with some of my clients, and we're talking more about the Rubellini palms. And I heard several. I started to see a pattern. And a lot of my clients have lawn service people that do the trimming and whatnot. And they're telling me, their lawn person says they still have to wait. What are you waiting for? It looks like a bomb went off in your yard. It looks like Halloween year-round with all these brown plants. My question is, what are you waiting for? And now, here's one of the problems. The lawn guys are putting people off because they're very, very busy. I understand that. I'm very, very busy. But if they can't get to it right away, if you're healthy enough and if you have the tools, just do it yourself. And then it's free. Then you don't get a surcharge. Then it's free. And you think, oh, I got so much. I can't do it all myself. Do it incrementally. Could you do it for 15 minutes a day? Could you do it for 10 minutes a day? And because I'm telling you, once you get rid of all the crispy brown fronds from the palms and the dead plants that are in front of there, you're no longer going to have landscape depression. It's like a real thing. People are just depressed with their yards, and they tell me they don't want to go out there. You need to go out there, and you need the intention. Josh, we talked about intention during our break. You need to get out there, and you need to take the step to do it. Just do it yourself if your lawn guy's too busy.
1: Now, the three big things you need to know, powered by Mark Spain Real Estate.
13: President Trump's latest financial disclosure shows his investment advisors made 327 stock purchases one day before he announced his first tariff pause. A government watchdog says the Secret Service missed several opportunities to prevent the 2024 assassination attempt on Donald Trump. The Secret Service failed to secure the perimeter of the event, failed to block the line of sight from the shooter's rooftop location, and failed to detect a drone used by the shooter to view the event stage. Former U.S. Olympic canoeist David Hearn has been charged for allegedly damaging the Lincoln Memorial reflecting pool. He could face up to 10 years in prison if convicted.
1: Hey, Scott, what's coming up Monday on Orlando's Morning News?
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0: I made a decision after last week's show that I was going to play El Divo, I-L-D-I-V-O, this week. So you'll hear some more El Divo songs. If you ever get the opportunity to see them in person, it'll change your life in a good way. It really will. And you think I'm exaggerating. Yes, they will change your life. Let's talk to Patricia. Good morning.
1: Hi. Good morning to you, too. And I'm going to have to correct you on something.
0: Yeah, go right ahead. My wife does that all the time. This is not new for me.
1: Yeah. Well, that's your job. But listen, I did everything you told me to do. You actually shocked me when you go, Patricia, your lemon tree is going to lose every leaf, probably the branches. Just wrap a towel around the trunk. I told my boyfriend, get some duct tape. Let's get out there. And
0: right.
1: I did that. Believe it or not, this thing has new leaves all over it. It's great. I did everything you said. My white bird of paradise, I cut it back, like you said. It's got chunks coming out of the middle of it now. I fertilized, like you said, and I watered, like you said, and I waited just a small amount of time to see what was really dead and what wasn't. And everything is doing fabulous. I'm still waiting on a couple of things. But my question to you today was, I have this, sorry, I'm walking.
0: That's okay.
1: My dog.
0: I love that.
1: Sorry. Yeah, well, somebody's got to do it. But I have this, it was a very expensive, one of my clients, I helped her landscape her yard. And he goes, what do you want? I go, you see that bromeliad over there? And it was this very unusual purple blue, very spiky. Looked like a pine tree, almost spiky. It was gorgeous, about $70 for the one plant. And took 2 years for it to even start blooming, but it has started. And I took it and put it next to the house. And it's lost about 50% of its leaves. But I don't know much about bromeliads. And most of the ones I have are just kind of the trashy ones that are grow everywhere, and they're big, a big orange bulb. Pretty.
0: Yes.
1: But a big orange bulb. They're just regular ones. They're everywhere. But what do I do to bring it back kind of to life?
0: But this,
1: in a pot.
0: This particular bromeliad is a more unusual one, right?
1: Yeah, man. It's crazy pretty.
0: Okay. What percentage would you say is brown?
1: About 50.
0: 50. Okay. That same thing happened to me.
1: Yeah.
0: And I had three very rare ones, and they're very tropical. The rare ones I had were really expensive. I think I paid $150 a piece for them, and I used them in my yard, which is outrageously beautiful, but the deer don't eat them, so it was pretty cool. But here's the thing. Let me just tell you my experience. In my case, I had more brown than you did, and they're still alive and their bases are good. So I'm now going to wait for the pups to come out because it's not rotting or dying. I still am going to cut off, the brown, and then the base will start to eventually send pups out, and I'll get multiple plants instead of just the one specimen that I had. And so just like the palms, what I was talking about with Robolini's, once they're brown, they're not coming back. I don't care. You can wait all you want, and they're still not coming back. So just go ahead and cut them back. And what you do is wait. And it's going to take a long time, but they're still alive because their base is not rotted. And that's how you do it.
1: It took like 2 years for me to even get a bloom. And the lady that bought it for me, she bought herself one. And hers never bloomed. And so I was just so elated when it sent up the shoot, and when it opened, I was like, wow, it's like blue and purple. It's gorgeous.
0: Oh, how gorgeous.
1: Yes. I'll see if I can send you a picture of it on your
0: Were the leaves a little bit silver?
1: No,
0: okay.
1: No, it's just very, very wide though, and boy, it has some, the edges, they're not spiky, but I can't describe. Well, you walk by and it catches you. It'll rip your clothes.
0: Oh, wow.
1: Like it's,
0: okay.
1: Yeah, it's very...
0: I'm very curious. Give me a picture and I hopefully can name it. Thank you, Patricia. Bye-bye. Okay, friends, we'll be right back. My website for a free landscape estimate is gardenrebel.com.
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5: From ABC News, I'm Brian Clark. Tall ships in New York City's East River, just one of many celebrations of America's 250th anniversary on this Independence Day, drawing all sorts of onlookers.
6: It's America's independence, and I love it. And I want to participate, be a part of it. I'm an American citizen, and I enjoy the country. I love America.
5: But the weather an issue at Washington, D.C.'s Great American State Fair, where Michelle Plummer had traveled from Schenectady, New York.
7: We were right at the gate when they stopped letting people in. So, but that, we were like, oh, we'll go a little later, we'll avoid some of the heat. And they were starting to make people come out, and they just said people were getting sick and passing out.
5: The fair is going to open 2 hours later today because of the heat, weather in other parts of the country, deadly severe storms in Wisconsin, blamed for causing a boat to capsize on Geneva Lake. And Undersheriff Tom Hosner said
8: 7 people were rescued from the water. Unfortunately, there was 3 fatalities of people who were not able to be rescued.
5: Across the country, there are over 780,000 power outages. President Trump traveled to South Dakota for a speech at Mount Rushmore after the White House suggested his face become the 5th president to be carved into the rock.
9: We come to this beautiful mountain, and it is beautiful, to express our gratitude to those who made it possible, starting with the 4 men most responsible for reaching this milestone more than any others.
5: He also attacked his political opponents, labeling some as communists. Taylor Swift and Travis Kelce got married at Madison Square Garden, New York City. Tight security outside of the arena kept fans out, but Swift's devoted fans still found a way close to the area.
10: I'm a huge Swiftie. Just drove 12 hours from Indianapolis, Indiana to be here.
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14: Got a showers and thunderstorms coming to a close this evening with overnight lows in the upper 70s. For July 4th, quiet in the morning, then scattered showers and thunderstorms developing. Coverage will be higher than the last couple of days. High temperatures in the mid-90s. And the elevated rain and storm chances continuing on Sunday. Temperatures in the low 90s. From Channel 9 Eyewitness News, I'm meteorologist David Heckard.
4: 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Triple Team Traffic.
15: There's an accident reported I-4 westbound after 535 that has the shoulder blocked. Heading over to eastbound side of I-4 is still looking good from Champions Gate to downtown. The turnpike is coming in accident and delay free. Texas Ave at Oak Ridge Road, there's an accident being reported there. The beach line looks good heading in both directions. And so far, so good on 417. From the WDBO Traffic Center, I'm Daphne Smith.
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0: morning and welcome to On the Money right here on WDBO AM 580, always streaming inside your very own WDBO app. Right now, it is America's 250th birthday, and we are so fortunate to be joined by quite a few of those birthdays, as we have with the team from Certified Financial Group. Today, we got two certified financial planners by the name of Joe Burt and Charles Curry. 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Send it on in. I'll push play here on a future episode. And right now, again, we got Joe and Charles. Guys, happy Independence Day.
1: Thank you. Happy birthday, America. It's the
0: I'll give you a tip, Joe. We in the news business, we just ignore that word.
1: Okay,
2: 250-year anniversary. Okay. Happy 4th of July, America.
0: There we go.
2: Isn't it great to be an American?
1: Yeah, there you go. Yeah, happy birthday, America. It's a wonderful thing. We're glad to be with everybody this morning. We're going to talk about the 250th anniversary and maybe flashback 50 years, right, Charles?
2: Yes, we're going to go back to the bicentennial. We'll talk about 1976. I thought it'd be kind of fun just to talk a little bit about that, just as kind of a flashback in time.
1: And it's a
2: We'll get it here.
1: Go ahead, Charles.
2: Well, if you think back in 1976, kind of where things were, it was an interesting time or a fun time. We had everything from fashion trends like bell bottoms and the rise of disco and punk. It was also a time where people could smoke in public and, of course, on restaurants and in airplanes. Kids had more of a carefree childhood, kind of playing outdoors, and we really had kind of limited media. If you think about it, in music, in 1976, that was the year that disco really took off with ABBA's kind of Dancing Queen and the Bee Gees and kind of mega hits like the Eagles, Hotel California.
1: One of my favorite songs.
2: And then, of course, there with styles like I was talking about before, kind of the wide collars, the platform shoes, the bell bottoms, that really kind of in the mid-70s kind of casual wear kind of transitioned, of course, more towards that minimalism or kind of bohemian kind of peasant look and all. And then, of course, when it comes to television, Barbara Walters, that's kind of when she became the first female nightly news anchor.
1: Oh, wow.
2: And the top TV shows, if you can kind of guess, would be kind of Happy Days and Laverne and Shirley were the big shows back in that time.
1: There you go.
2: And then also kind of think about it, we didn't really have the internet back in 1976. That was a time when we think about kind of technology, that was when Apple was first founded. It was back in 1976 with the first kind of start of the Apple computer. That was also a time kind of politically, kind of a turbulent time around Vietnam and Watergate. That was when Jimmy Carter defeated incumbent Gerald Ford. And that was also the time when NASA rolled out the Space Shuttle Enterprise, and the Viking landers were just touching down on Mars, transmitting the first color images of the Martian surface. And also the time with the Olympics, having to do with the Winter Olympics and figure skating, Dorothy Hamill, when she kind of captured the nation's heart by winning gold medal at the Winter Games.
1: So that was the bicentennial year.
2: Mm-hmm.
1: This is the semi-sesquicentennial.
2: And the other thing to think about back then, we didn't have cell phones.
1: You didn't give me any comment that I got that right.
0: I was going to say, Joe, you nailed that one.
1: I finally got it done. Come on, Charles. All right.
2: Yes, you nailed it.
1: I got it.
2: And so, yeah, the other part was just think about it. Back then, we didn't have cell phones. The internet wasn't invented. And communication, we really were using kind of landlines and of course, letters and face-to-face meetups. The other piece with technology, also Microsoft was getting started there, too. And just kind of how things have really fast-forwarded to where we are today and just the speed of technology and just the things that are occurring now. It's just amazing talking to young folks. When you talk about how we used to communicate, they just kind of look at you or their eyes kind of glaze over what you didn't have all the social media and cell phones that you could get in touch with each other as quickly as possible.
1: Just imagine what the next 50 years are going to bring. Imagine what the next 5 years are going to bring.
2: Intelligence and everything that's happening with quantum computing,
1: yeah,
2: I think a lot of the things that we thought were unsolvable will be solved.
1: Yes.
2: I think it's amazing, especially around healthcare, to think that they're going to come out with new modern drugs to solve cancer and the longevity for all of us, that we can live a lot longer and healthier lives, will be just an amazing thing for all of us.
1: Speaking about solving things, you were telling me before the start of the show about something you solved on the fly.
2: Yes.
1: For one of your clients. What was it?
2: Yeah, that's
1: the
2: a great story. Before our radio show, the other day I was working with a client doing financial planning. And they came to me wanting to figure out, can we relocate from New York City down to Orlando, get away from those cold New York winters, and wanted to find out, do they have enough assets, enough retirement income to make that move and to move closer to family and the grandkids? And on the fly, as you were alluding to, was a fun one. I've done financial plans for folks. This is the first one where they walk in and said, we just made an offer on a house, and we need to determine, can we financially afford to buy this new house and relocate? And as we were talking, they got another phone call about half an hour later saying from the realtor, we need to increase our offer. And they look at me saying, is this doable? Can we increase the offer? Because this is our dream house. We want to purchase this property. And we ran the numbers, and yes, they could. They
1: so could right, right before their very eyes, just, they were able to see the impact of that decision. And and that's what the beauty of the technology that we have today. I can only imagine what it's going to be like in years to come. That's one of the things we pride ourselves in here as Certified Financial Group, is to be able to do that kind of modeling for our clients. In fact, I was just talking to an individual today who's considering moving into a continuous retirement care community, and the modeling to do that, you know, the money that it takes to going in and the ongoing expenses, and that offset that against the ongoing expenses that they have in their current residence, the taxes and insurance and maintenance and all that stuff. This is what we do as Certified Financial Planners, in addition to managing money. It's one of the benefits, I think, of working with a CFP. And you know, oftentimes, as I said last week on a program, we take calls off on the air to

0: to in-home care, which all of us would typically would want, have the folks come to us to provide health care. That's around $80,000 in today's dollars. If you're looking at assisted living, it's about $75,000. And if you needed full-blown nursing home care, it's up there almost about $130,000 today.
1: Mm-hmm.
0: And since I've been doing this for 25 years, those numbers keep going up each year with health care inflation. And it's one where everyone needs to sit down and kind of have a plan or discussion around how that's going to be done, whether it's with your family members or working with a CFP professional to figure out how we're going to pay for this, because it is a big financial burden that's out there in the horizon. Most folks don't think they're going to need it, but in actuality, we're all going to need it one time or another, especially as we were talking about with the changes with healthcare and solving a lot of different things when it comes to the chronic illnesses, and that we're all going to be living a lot longer. And the great thing about a lot of folks that we meet with, they can self-fund when it comes to paying for those type of costs, but they really just need a plan on how to get there.
1: Yeah, you need to see what the numbers are going to be. You know, it's not just the cost, the medical costs of the hospitals and the doctors and so forth, mm-hmm. but it is also a function of supply and demand. Mm-hmm. You know, as the baby boomers are aging, the oldest baby boomers this year turned 80, the youngest have turned 62, and that whole massive humanity, you know, 10,000 people a day turning 65, or they said turning 65, or entering in the baby boom cycle, that's putting a huge demand on the facilities.
0: Mm-hmm.
1: And so once again, it's like anything, there's limited space and the price goes up. So unfortunately, that cost of long-term care or medical care in your later years is substantial. And Medicare doesn't cover, you know, that kind of circumstance. Many people think that Medicare is going to pay for my nursing home, and that's nothing further from the truth.
0: Correct. And one of the other things, too, is that we're very lucky that we live here in Florida because of the number of baby boomers and retirees that live here.
1: That's good news, bad news.
0: Correct. The good news is that there is a demand and there are facilities being built. The bad news is there's a lot of demand, as you mentioned, that far exceeds the supply that's out there.
1: Yeah, so that's the other thing, pushing up the cost. Correct. So what else do you want to cover on our topic of the day? Charles?
0: In terms of the topic today, just want to say one thing, of course, talking about 4th of July. Of course, it's just great to be an American. It's great to be here in the U.S. of A. It's really something when you see the Europeans coming in and, other folks from South America here for World Cup. Just their whole experiences about what's so great about being here in the U.S., everything from going into Costco and seeing their surprise about all the variety and goods that we have. And of course, they're also crazy about Bucky's and what's there as well. It just makes you really appreciate what you have. Sometimes you have to take a step back and look through other folks' eyes to realize how great it is to live here in the U.S. and the freedoms that we have.
1: There's no question we are blessed to be in this country.
0: Mm-hmm. Yeah, and in terms of today's topic, I just wanted to talk about, since it is about midpoint of the year, it's always helpful to kind of take a step back, kind of take a look at things both from a tax perspective, from an investment perspective, and just kind of look at how do I set myself up for success for the end of the year, and kind of looking at some different parts around planning. And of course, it's important to, especially since we got done with our taxes, it's sometimes good to maybe start thinking about what taxes are going to look like for 2026 come April and start kind of building those files and kind of reviewing things. And kind of with that in mind, it's a good time to kind of start thinking about ways to maybe reduce your taxes for this year, especially as we start seeing kind of the income coming through. One of those things would maybe review your W-4 holdings, having to do if you're a W-2 employee. We all kind of set it and forget it. And depending on what your income is or what your family changes might have occurred, it might be an opportunity to take a look at that and just make sure you're withholding the right amount. You might say, hey, I'm going to have a lot more income this year. Maybe I need to withhold a little bit more so I don't have a bigger tax surprise come tax time. Or I might have taken up additional kind of side work. And also the other piece, too, that people kind of think about or forget is that if you are going to itemize kind of your taxes, it might be also important to update that W-4 to kind of reflect kind of the right amount of deductions to take to help, of course, kind of reduce your taxes in the future. And also things to kind of consider, too, is kind of what was your taxes look like in 2025? And kind of that tax impact, did you get a refund or did you owe money? And especially if you owed money, you might want to look at different ways of kind of putting money aside, maybe doing some quarterly tax payments or upping your W-4 kind of withholding. The other thing that we've had a really good market is thinking

0: talking about kind of tax loss harvesting. One of those things with tax loss harvesting is that if, since we've had a record year and the market's at all-time highs, might be opportunities to take a look at your portfolio and say, what has worked this year so far and what hasn't? And the things that haven't worked, maybe it might be time to kind of do some pruning or spring cleaning, clean out some of the underperforming investments, maybe harvest some losses by selling some positions that are down and utilize that money or utilize that to reduce your taxes for this year.
1: So those are all the things, maybe a semi-look, huh?
0: Yeah. It's
1: hard to believe the year's halfway over.
0: It is hard to believe that the year is halfway over and that it's time to start back to kind of thinking about year-end planning. And as I was talking about with tax loss harvesting, just remember that you can carry kind of with unrealized losses that if you have more than your gains, you can carry up to about $3,000 against your ordinary income. But usually what you do is you kind of, as the year goes, if you can harvest some losses, you can use that against any gains you might be getting as you get near the end of the year, when a lot of the mutual funds like to do their long-term capital gains distributions to you.
1: So those are all the things to consider, and that's what we do as Certified Financial Planners. We're meeting with our clients on a regular basis, and they bring us those issues like, can I afford this house? Oh, wait a minute, my realtor just called, and they gaffed up my offer to buy this house, and so much, so on and so forth. And that's what the benefit of planning is. So I see we're up near a break here. Josh, you want to take it away?
2: You got it. 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That's 407-869-9800. 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
1: Today.
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3: That's why I'll always be around.
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5: There could be record-breaking heat this 4th of July in some parts of the country. Extreme heat warnings have been posted for New York City, Boston, Philadelphia, and Washington, D.C. Three more teams punched their tickets to the World Cup round of 16. Spain shut out Austria 3-0. Portugal enjoyed a 2-1 win over Croatia. And Switzerland blanked Algeria 2-0. Some institutions this year will be observing Independence Day on July 3rd. Most banks will still be open for business today, though expect some branches to close early for the weekend. The post office will be open, but the stock market will be closed for the three-day weekend.
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2: 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Record it down at the bottom. We got Charles Curry. We got Joe Bird on the air today. And we have Wynn Smith taking your calls off the air. If you want to reach out to the Certified Financial Group, 407-869-9800. That's 407-869-9800. Joe and Charles, the topic of today's show, believe it or not, on this Independence Day, that means we're halfway done with 2026 already, and we're getting our mid-year playbook in order.
0: That's correct. You want to get that mid-year playbook in order and kind of tax-savvy moves to make this summer. And as we were kind of going through it here today, one of the things also to kind of think about is when it comes to your kind of pre-tax contributions into any of your retirement accounts. Like typically most folks have a 401k or 403b and an IRA, especially if your year this year is going to be a very profitable one for you, where your income you anticipate is going to be pretty high. It might be tax smart to kind of look at how much you're contributing into your 401k or 403b or IRA and up your contribution and really fully fund that year, or make that challenge to yourself to fully fund it, because that will help, in essence, kind of pay yourself first before you pay the government. And by paying yourself first, you get those dollars really compounding and growing for you and really maximizing your chance for success in retirement. And then conversely, the other thing to look at is doing Roth conversions, that if you have an opportunity, maybe convert some of those pre-tax dollar accounts like the 401ks that we mentioned or IRAs and get those into a Roth where you pay the tax today and allow those assets to grow tax-free for you later into retirement. That just really gives you more options between kind of your pre-tax dollars and then your post-tax dollars in terms of different ways to draw from different accounts in your financial toolbox in terms of kind of where you can draw money from in retirement and be able to keep yourself in the tax brackets you want to be.
1: Yeah, that's one of the things that we model for our clients when it comes to those retirement years. You have those various buckets. You got your tax-free, tax-deferred, mm-hmm. taxable accounts, and you need to draw income from them. Where do you take them from? What's the best way to take it? And so as not to impact your Medicare tax and perhaps do some Roth conversions and all those things. So you have to have the big picture, if you will, in front of you.
0: Yes, you do, because just coming in haphazardly doing Roth conversions can really wreck your overall financial plan, especially if you bump yourself up into those IRMA kind of brackets when it comes to Medicare premiums. And it can be very eye-opening for some folks if they run into that by the folks that kind of do it yourself. And it's really, you need to do some planning to avoid kind of the landmines that are out there. And by working with somebody like us, or a certified planning professional, can help you kind of navigate that and make sound decisions to put you on the best kind of path. And the other thing I forgot to mention when we were talking about some of the pre-tax vehicles that you could put money aside to help you, of course, is the HSA or health savings accounts, another kind of bucket that a lot of folks kind of forget, that you definitely want to try to maximize that too.
1: So how does that work?
0: Yeah, the health savings account is something where you get a deduction when you put money in, and that money grows tax-free as long as it's used for health care. And one of the things we definitely can tell everyone is that the cost of health care is going to continue to go up from where it is today, and it's important to put money aside for that. So if you can take money, get a deduction and get it something growing tax-free, it's a pretty amazing, pretty powerful vehicle that you can have there when you need it later in life when those medical expenses start to get higher and higher for all of us.
1: Yeah, no question about that. And the nice thing about the health savings accounts, you know, it's like a Roth on steroids because you get a deduction going in, take it out tax-free, and it grows tax-free. And I hear the bumper music, Josh, so take it away.
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12: ABC News, I'm Brian Clark. There are celebrations planned across the country today on July 4th, 250 years since the Declaration of Independence was signed in Philadelphia as Americans reflect on what the holiday means.
13: What defines America is our diversity. I think that's a huge strength for this country.
14: That's the biggest thing is we're free to do what we want to be, who we want to be.
12: Tens of millions of people just want to cool off. A heat dome is bringing triple-digit temperatures to tens of millions on the East Coast, including Washington, D.C., where the Great American State Fair had to close for a period on Friday. President Trump will give a speech tonight at the National Mall, one night after he warned about communism as a danger to the country in a Mount Rushmore speech. Taylor Swift and Travis Kelce are married thanks to Adam Sandler, who officiated the star-studded wedding at New York's Madison Square Garden. And Louisiana Supreme Court halted the criminal case against the state's attorney general, saying the local court did not follow proper procedures around the indictment.
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17: Scattered showers and thunderstorms coming to a close this evening with overnight lows in the upper 70s. For July 4th, quiet in the morning, then scattered showers and thunderstorms developing. Coverage will be higher than the last couple of days. High temperatures in the mid-90s. And the elevated rain and storm chances continuing on Sunday. Temperatures in the low 90s. From Channel 9 Eyewitness News, I'm meteorologist David Heckard.
4: 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Triple Team Traffic.
18: You have an accident to look out for. I-4 westbound after 535. That has the shoulder blocked. Heading over to the eastbound side of I-4. Still looking good. Moving along at a good pace. The turnpike is coming in accident and delay free this morning. And the beach line looks good if you're heading eastbound towards the coast. Or if you're heading towards the airport, you're in the green. Texas Ave at Oak Ridge Road. There's an accident being reported in that area. From the WDVO Traffic Center, I'm Daphne Smith.
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0: Welcome back to On the Money here on WDBO AM 580, always streaming inside your very own WDBO app. My name is Josh McCarthy, sitting here with two certified financial planners with the Certified Financial Group by the names of Charles Curry and Joe Burt. We're celebrating this Independence Day. Joe Burt, he nailed the pronunciation. I'm not even going to try. It's a semi-something tennial.
1: Semi-sesquicentennial.
0: There you go. Now quit while you're ahead, Joe. Don't say it anymore. Yeah, we're celebrating this Independence Day by, you know, talking about your mid-year check-in, talking about your tax planning strategies, to how to just make the most of your tax bracket and just your tax savings. Again, Charles Curry and Joe Burt live on the air. We do have Wynn Smith taking your calls off the air at 407-869-9800. Again, 407-869-9800. Back to you, Joe and Charles.
1: Thank you. I want to give Charles a plug here. 2 weeks from today, he'll be hosting his famous Social Security planning workshop. Right, Charles? What's that all about?
2: Yeah, on July 18th from 10 o'clock in the morning to 11:30 a.m. here in our Learning Center, I will be hosting a workshop on Social Security planning. And it's a great workshop, especially for those who are nearing that critical decision time frame of kind of age between 62 and 70 of kind of when to file for Social Security. And there are some different rules when it comes to whether you're single, married, divorced, or widowed. And there's little quirks in there. And it's one where, depending on the decision you make of when to file and how to claim, it can have big impact both on you and your spouse during your life. And the amount of income that you could receive from Social Security is pretty staggering in terms of the dollar amount. But if you make mistakes there, it can really impact you in a really negative way, both for you and your surviving spouse into the future. And it's important to really sit down and have a game plan for that. And if you don't even know the basic rules around it, you're going to be spending a lot of sweat equity kind of learning it. And if you make mistakes, it's going to be very expensive. And I would highly recommend working with somebody who's a pro when it comes to this and making these type of decisions.
1: Yeah, Social Security can only tell you what your options are. They cannot tell you what's best for you and your family. So this is an opportunity for you to get those questions answered, learn all about the benefits of survivor benefits, widow benefits, retiring at 62, 67, mm-hmm. age 70, what's the benefits and the drawbacks of doing those kinds of things. And so if you want more information about that, it's very simple. Go to our website. That's financialgroup.com. financialgroup.com. Click on the workshop tab and you make your reservation right there online, and hope to see you 2 weeks from today at 10 o'clock on July the 18th.
2: Yeah, correct, on July 18th. Look forward to welcoming you here in our world-class learning center. And of course, on that workshop tab, you'll also be able to see all the other great free information seminars that we have for our folks. And it's really about information, helping you get educated so you can make sound decisions when it comes to your finances in your retirement, and kind of making sure that you can plan tomorrow today when it comes to a comfortable retirement.
1: So people oftentimes say, why do you do those workshops, Joe? We do them for basically two reasons. Number one, to hopefully to protect you, prevent you from becoming a financial casualty. And secondly, to introduce you to what Charles and I and the 14 other certified financial planners do for clients, getting them to and through their retirement years. And this way, whether you're looking for that service either now or sometimes in the future, you'll give us an opportunity to earn your business. So once again, that's financialgroup.com, financialgroup.com. I see we had a text question floating there, Josh.
0: You got it. Tom wants to know. Tom says, I am working and want to start collecting Social Security at age 63 to help pay off some credit card debt before retirement. Is that a wise thing to do?
1: Tom needs to come to the workshop.
2: He does. Tom, that's a great text question. Appreciate you texting us in. We, of course, always welcome those as part of the show in terms of questions from folks, especially those who don't want to call in live when we're doing the live broadcast. With that, of course, a couple of things to think about. With Social Security, you can, of course, claim Social Security between age 62 all the way up to age 70. There's no benefit to wait beyond age 70. Credit card debt, of course, is something that is an expense that's designed, if you carry a large enough balance, where you'll never really pay it off because of the high interest rates that credit card companies can get away with charging folks. The issue here from the text question I see is that he's working. If Tom wasn't working, there would be a different situation. But because he's working and he's claiming at age 63, so he's claiming before full retirement age. Full retirement age typically is age 67. One of the rules when it comes to Social Security, one of the things we'll talk about in the workshop, is that if you work and claim Social Security before full retirement age, they have this thing called an earnings test where if you make too much income, even though you file for Social Security and say, I want it, the Social Security Administration will actually take that money back away from you and actually not give it to you because they said because you make too much money, this earning test basically says we're going to withhold it and you're going to receive it when you get to full retirement age or when you stop working. The whole idea there is they're not really penalizing you. They're just, in essence, kind of delaying giving you Social Security until they kind of deem that you're worthy to receive it or when that earnings test kind of goes away. But in order to avoid the earnings test is to delay taking Social Security until your full retirement age or in between age 67 up to age 70.
1: Yeah, some people mistakenly believe that, okay, I'm eligible for Social Security 62. I can get started getting that extra check, and I can do some extra stuff I want to do. I'm going to continue working, and but if I get this extra money coming in, well, you won't have the extra money coming in because you have the earnings test to do.
2: Yeah,
1: so that's some of the things you cover in the workshop, right?
2: Correct. And then the other thing, too, with that is you have a husband and wife. You have, let's say, the wife's continuing to work, and the husband says, I want to retire and collect Social Security. If the wife or the husband, whoever's still working, has earnings, that can impact the other person's eligibility to receive Social Security benefits if they're below that full retirement age. And they kind of look at your joint income for that.
1: Mm-hmm.
2: And those are kind of the topics that we will talk about on that workshop on July 18th when it comes to Social Security and the different rules around it.
1: Yeah, they haven't made it easier, but anyway.
2: No, they haven't. And also the thing, too, if folks kind of don't realize is that if you make too much income, whether it's from pensions and dividends and interest, your Social Security becomes more and more taxable. And they still give it to you, but they'll turn around tax and take it back away through taxes.
1: Yeah, up to 85% of your Social Security can be subject to taxation, whatever tax bracket you're in. Mm-hmm. That doesn't mean you pay 85% tax. It means that whatever your benefit is, you look at 85% of that, and that can be subject to taxes with whatever tax bracket you're in. So those are all the things that certified financial planners do is look at those items, mm-hmm. look at the implications of your making those decisions, when to take Social Security, and then where to draw money from, your Roth account, your regular IRA account, your 401k plan, your brokerage account, to try to keep those taxes to a minimum. So that's some things to do. So I see another text question there, Josh.
0: Of course, we also have Wynn Smith taking your calls live off the air at 407-869-9800, 407-869-9800. This next listener says, I am 65 and recently got laid off. I'm thinking of retiring. Is that a wise thing to do?
1: Perhaps.
2: Yeah, perhaps. It's really back to what's your net worth look like and what's your expenses and what's your income sources going to be. Do you have pensions? Do you have rental real estate? Do you have different things or annuities that are going to generate income for you to replace kind of your paycheck? I'm sorry you got laid off. It's one of those shocking things that happen to folks. And it's kind of a time to kind of take a step back and kind of really evaluate your expenses. Kind of what's your needs? What's your wants? Kind of what is it you need to live comfortably each month? And what's your debt situation look like? The news there, if you're 65 and have lost your job, is that you do qualify for Medicare. So the health care piece is going to be covered mostly for you. But the other pieces is really kind of how are you going to continue to cover your expenses in retirement? I would like to kind of get more information from that person to help them kind of determine if this is the right time to retire or not. And that's one of the beauties of the financial planning process. We have a very expensive piece of software where we can really sit down and kind of analyze your situation, kind of where is the income going to come from, what are the expenses that you have today and what we anticipate in the future for you, and how does it all work together, and to make sure that that money kind of gets outlives you versus you outliving your money, because we want to make sure that you're comfortable and financially sound if you're making that retirement decision.
1: Yeah, once you make that retirement decision, you are on that road, and you want to be sure that you got enough gas in the tank to get you through through those retirement years. And that's what financial planning is all about. One of the challenges that we have is when folks do what I call back of the envelope financial planning. You know, they retire, they look at what their income is going to be, where they can draw money from. They look at what their expenses are. Said, you know, we got more money coming in than we're going to be spending. We're going to be okay. Mm-hmm. What they don't factor in is really all those things that we consider that you have to talk about, like taxes and inflation and all the things that you oftentimes don't consider, that you know, what it takes to live. And what we see too is when people retire, they're sometimes spending more money than when they were working because they have leisure time.
2: Right.
1: And so what you want to do is have the ability to do those things, and you want to lay out a plan that will get you to where you want to go and be sure you can do it. And then once again, designing a portfolio as conservatively as it can be to still have a high probability that you can do what you want to do and still not run out of money when you're 85 years old. So.
2: And that's important because, like you said, with the design of that portfolio to generate that income and be as conservative as it can be, there are folks out there that are do-it-yourselfers. They retire and they said, I'm just going to trade the stock market and I'm going to make all the money and income I need. And unfortunately, those folks, as you're talking about on that pathway of retirement, all of a sudden they kind of hit a roadblock at age 70 where they blew themselves up day trading. And all of a sudden they need a big reset to how do I pay for my expenses? And how do you help get those folks back on the right path?
1: Right, right. So it can be done. Once again, it takes some planning, takes some time, and that's what Charles and I and the 14 other certified financial planners do day in and day out, providing retirement planning and investment management for a fee. Mm-hmm. And so if you have more information about how we do it, go to our website. That's financialgroup.com. I see we have another text question there, Josh. Can we get that before the break?
0: We got about 3 minutes, so we got some time. Catherine inquires. Catherine is 70, and she heard from her neighbor that doing a Roth conversion on her IRA assets is a good thing. What are the tax implications for doing this, though?
2: Yeah, Catherine, thank you for the text question. The Roth conversion is one that a lot of folks have kind of top of mind. They've heard from their neighbors or heard from friends thinking, hey, this is something I should probably do. A Roth conversion, basically what you're doing is taking money out of your IRA and converting it into a Roth IRA. So you're taking dollars that are pre-tax where you got a deduction to put money into an account. It's growing tax deferred. And when you do a Roth conversion, you, in essence, are taking those dollars, paying taxes on it, and getting into a Roth account where those dollars are kind of post-tax or ones you've paid taxes on, and those dollars grow tax-free for you from the date you do that, and the taxes are paid all the way into the future. And it is a great strategy of kind of paying those taxes now versus the uncertainty in the future of what tax rates are going to be. I think a lot of folks will think that taxes will probably be in a higher in the future than where they are today. The issue, I think, Catherine, is thinking about being age 70 and kind of doing that and kind of where you're running up to this thing called RMD or required minimum distributions. And it would really behoove you to sit down and kind of look at your overall financial picture, how much assets you have in retirement accounts, and whether doing a Roth conversion would be smart for you from a tax perspective to pay the taxes now versus what your potential RMDs could be in the future as you hit the required minimum distribution age. Those mandatory distributions can really push you into higher tax brackets, make your Medicare premiums more expensive, and it would be helpful to sit down and go through the numbers with you on that.
1: Yeah, what you want to be careful is when you make that Roth conversion, you want to be sure that you pay the taxes for money that you've got set aside to pay those taxes. What you don't want to do is take the money out and then figure out, I'm going to take some more money out of my IRA to pay the taxes. Mm-hmm. You just compounded the problem and you really set yourself back. So doing a Roth conversion, if you're in the 10 or 12% bracket, is not a bad idea, but you want to be sure you do it at the right time with the right funds. So those are the things you want to consider. I see we're up against a break there, Josh.
0: It's almost like you're playing the music yourself, Joe. I love this. If you want to join the conversation, we got the WDBO open mic inside that app. If you want to send it on in, we can play it back in a future episode of On the Money. Also got Wynn Smith taking your calls off the air right now here on this holiday weekend. 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
5: 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I'm Scott Inez, and that's your America 250 moment on WDBO, Orlando's News and Talk.

0: And welcome back to our final segment of On the Money on this 4th of July holiday weekend. We got Charles Curry and Joe Burt wrapping up another great hour of On the Money, another hour in their thousands of hours they've done here on WDBO. Great asset to the listening market of Central Florida and great asset to the financial market of the entire country, as their plentiful amount of awards can attest. Again, Charles Curry and Joe Burt, two certified financial planners with the Certified Financial Group. We got Wynn Smith taking your calls off the air at 407-869-9800. Back to you, Joe and Charles.
1: Thank you. You know, you mentioned awards. I don't think I told you we were just selected by USA Today as one of the top 100 firms in the country.
0: How about that? Congratulations.
1: Yeah, thank you very much. We're very proud of that. We have a great team here, and another notch in the belt, if you will. Very proud of it.
2: Yeah, it's wonderful to be recognized for all the great things that we do for our clients and for folks here, especially in Central Florida.
1: Yeah, you know, I think last week on the show, I mentioned that if you really want to get an insight into what we do for our clients, go to our website, that's financialgroup.com, and click on testimonials. Those are honest-to-God testimonials that our clients have written into us to talk about what we do and how we do it. And it's really heartwarming for me anyway to go and look at them. So if you want to really get an insight, you know, unbiased opinion of real people that use us for their services, go to our website, financialgroup.com, and just click on testimonials, and that's real honest-to-God stuff. So I see we're on the test question, Josh. We have a few minutes here. Let's do it.
0: We sure do. Shelby's looking ahead. Shelby says, having seen what happened to my parents' savings when they needed long-term care, how can I protect myself from that future expense?
1: Great question. Planning tomorrow today.
2: Exactly. As we talked about earlier, Shelby, on our radio show, we had talked about kind of the cost of long-term care. With those numbers, those are today's kind of dollars when it comes to those expenses. So, for example, if you needed assisted living, about $75,000 in today's dollars for that. Of course, that's going to be very expensive 10, 15, 20 years from now compared to where those costs are. And with that, you need to have some type of plan how to pay for that. There's lots of different ways you can look. Of course, speaking with us, we can go through all those different options for you. The ones that come top to mind is really kind of thinking through, do you have long-term care insurance today? Do you have enough assets kind of set aside that you could utilize to pay for long-term care? Are you planning to sell your home when you move into a long-term care facility? Are you looking at a reverse mortgage? Are you looking at using some of the cash value built up in some of your life insurance policies or some of the annuities you have? There are some new products out there, some hybrid insurance products, where if you don't utilize the insurance product for long-term care, it becomes a life insurance type of policy where at your passing, the money goes back to your heirs. So in essence, you don't kind of lose that money that you put towards long-term care insurance expense. And some folks like that, the whole idea that if I don't need it, that I know my heirs are going to get some of that money back. And it's just, there's a lot of different ways to kind of pay for that expense.
1: Yeah, a lot more ways than there were 10 years ago. Mm-hmm. Yeah, a lot of creative stuff. So
2: there is. There's a lot of creative things. It's constantly changing and evolving, knowing that that expense is going to be a big one for most of us to have to tackle in our life. And depending on how you do things, depends on how that would look and how much is going to be left over as legacy for your kids and grandkids or for your spouse. Because that's if there's something bad happens to you or you need kind of full-blown nursing home care, it will impact your surviving spouse and what their income looks like in retirement.
1: So I hear the music, Josh. We're about to wrap up the show. I want to wish all of our listeners a wonderful 4th of July and happy semi-sesquicentennial and happy birthday, America.
2: Yes, happy birthday, America. It's great to be American.
0: Thank you so much, everybody. You have just listened to On the Money, where we're planning tomorrow.
1: Today.
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6: From ABC News, I'm Brian Clark. Independence Day celebrations getting underway this morning on New York's Hudson River with a parade of tall ships. And ABC's Rachel Scott's there.
7: New York's Hudson River has always been this through line through American history. George Washington once called it the key to America. He believed whoever controlled this river behind me ultimately controlled the fate of the war. And of course, it's through this river that immigrants came by way of Ellis Island, where I'm standing right now in chase and in search of the American dream.
6: A full range of events planned from coast to coast. In Washington, D.C., the National Great American State Fair taking place on the National Mall. John Kikana attended from Virginia.
8: I'm excited to see and participate in our country's 250th. It's a once-in-a-lifetime opportunity. I won't be here for the 300th.
6: But the heat may be thwarting some plans. It forced the fair to close for a period on Friday, but President Trump's speech on the National Mall tonight will go forward. He traveled to South Dakota last night and at Mount Rushmore warned about communism as a threat to the nation.
9: Communism is the enemy of free people everywhere, everywhere in the world. Never works.
6: Another major event last night, a star-studded celebrity wedding. Taylor Swift and Travis Kelce tying the knot at Madison Square Garden in New York City.
10: For the big day, the bride and groom wore custom couture Christian Dior, including a gown by the fashion house's creative director, Jonathan Anderson. This is his first for a celebrity wedding of this scale. Both stepped out in Louboutins while Swift completed the look bejeweled in Cartier. Instead of a traditional wedding party, siblings turned best men, Jason Kelce and Austin Swift, stood by their side.
6: It's ABC's Rihanna and Ali. Adam Sandler officiated in Iran. The official funeral underway for Iran's supreme leader who was killed on the first day of the U.S. war. 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
16: Scattered showers and thunderstorms coming to a close this evening with overnight lows in the upper 70s. For July 4th, quiet in the morning, then scattered showers and thunderstorms developing. Coverage will be higher than the last couple of days. High temperatures in the mid-90s. And the elevated rain and storm chances continuing on Sunday. Temperatures in the low 90s. From Channel 9 Eyewitness News, I'm meteorologist David Heckert.
3: 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Triple Team Traffic.
17: Here's an accident to look out for this morning. I-4 westbound after 535 that has the shoulder blocked. The eastbound side of I-4 still looks good from Champions Gate to downtown. Turnpike is coming in accident and delay free. Some construction to look out for. Lee Road, both eastbound and westbound between Kingswood Drive and Addison Street. Heading over to Texas Ave at Oak Ridge Road, there's an accident being reported in that area. The beach line looks good heading in both directions. From the WDBO Traffic Center, I'm Daphne Smith.
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0: 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It always seems to be either hurricane season or hurricane season is next weekend here in Central Florida. And so it's a great time to pick the brains of our experts that we feature on the air. 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past. You may remember, if you've been a listener of WDBO for some time, this show originated with Ken and Jared Melick of Universal Roof and Contracting. And over the years, we've had different voices featured. Justin has been holding it down for the last couple of years, but we're kind of bringing it back to old times now. We got Ken Melick, Nick, and Josh from the team over there at Universal Roof and Contracting. Gentlemen, how are we doing this Saturday morning?
1: Hey, we're doing absolutely great. And I can't thank you enough for bringing us in and introducing us and everyone that's listening. For years and years now, over 30, we've been here on WDBO, and we just love WDBO and are so grateful for all of our listeners. I am Ken Melick, the CEO of Universal Roof and Contracting, and so grateful for all of the clients and all of the years of our success, and wouldn't be possible without our great listeners and our customers and our great staff. Today I'm joined with Josh Smith and Nick Walker. Great to have you guys with us, and it's good to be back on the radio. The show, though, is really about all your questions. If you have any questions, and it doesn't have to be roofing, it can be anything having to do with home improvement. We prefer the roofing category. Nick, what you been up to, buddy?
2: Not too much, you know, just trying to hold down the fort back at work. And no, I'm excited to be back again. I'm here every couple episodes, but it's nice to be back with you guys. Like Josh said, we've been with Justin's been holding down the fort for a while on the show. And one good thing for the listeners is now that we have Josh Smith back on the show, he's kind of the know-it-all of basically any question home improvement wise you can think of. So like Ken just said, doesn't have to be a roofing related question. Of course, I mean, I work for a roofing company. Ken owns a roofing company, but especially with Josh here, we got all your bases covered.
1: That's great. Thank you. You know, I've had a busy couple of years. All of us have. I built a cabin up in Blue Ridge, Georgia, is the reason I stepped away. But I'm so grateful for Justin. The professionalism that Justin had handling this show was second to none. I always enjoyed listening to him, and really appreciate what he's done to carry on the legacy at Universal Roof and Contracting. We're grateful for all of you and for your tuning in this day. So, Josh, what have you been up to? I know a lot about what you've been doing, but the listeners don't.
3: Well, we've been busy last hurricane season, and that's probably one of the reasons why we wanted to come back on the show was to really talk about home improvement and all the things that we've been doing, because a lot of it ties into hurricane preparedness. We kind of got smashed during Hurricane Milton in October 10th of last year, and finally got back into our house recently. So very grateful for that. But I would say in this line of work, damage can happen to anyone. And you know, in the middle of a storm, there's pretty much nothing you can do to prevent the damage. It's all about preparedness. And then once it happens, it's just about recovery and then building it back to a situation where hopefully that doesn't happen again.
1: What was the date of that, Milton?
3: It was actually my wife Jade's birthday. It was October 10th.
1: Wow.
3: Which is funny because, you know, a lot of people, when a lot of hurricanes have happened in the past, you'd see hurricanes hitting like New Orleans and stuff like that in June. We haven't had really anything this season at all. And I almost think the hurricane season, especially for Florida, has almost shifted to where we're going to get these storms that just appear out of nowhere, probably late August, early September. Peak hurricane season for us is actually September 10th, wow. Believe it or not. So I think a lot of people get into the September, October time, and they think, okay, it's over. Let's shift into Thanksgiving and Halloween and then eventually Christmas. But realistically, we're not out of the woods until December 1st.
1: Wow. Well, I know that you've were pretty devastated, your home having to do with the hurricane, and you're just now getting to the end of that repair and moving back in, and still not 100% complete, but your home, you transformed it. What he's done is absolutely beautiful.
3: Yeah, thank you, Ken. And we've done a lot of work to make sure that, you know, really to be preventative, to make sure it doesn't happen again. We are going to go from, we had a fantastic shingle roof. I loved it. It was a great shingle roof. But we're going to switch to metal coming up here. That's the
1: yeah, you had
3: step.
1: A Grand Manor roof, which is made by CertainTeed, mm-hmm. and their lifetime great, great shingle. But I like the idea that you're going to a new metal roof.
3: Yeah, I think what a lot of coastal communities have done in Florida is smart. They've mandated metal. To me, I think metal or tile is probably the only true lifetime roof. You know, in Central Florida, shingles do great, especially the Owens Corning shingles.
1: Right.
3: But I think that metal is really the set it and forget it option.
2: Yeah, I can tell you firsthand after going down after Hurricane Ian down in Southwest Florida, really the only, even tile roofs, there was a lot of tile roofs with pretty extensive damage. So that one roofing system, though, that I don't think we saw one, whether it was a commercial building, residential building, as long as it was installed correctly, that metal, a metal roofing system, a good metal roofing system can really withstand just about anything.
1: Thank you, Nick. You know, I really believe that. And one of the reasons that I believe it so much, that shingles are kind of, I don't want to say they're going away, because they are a great roof, and Owens Corning's one of the great sponsors to our show, and I think makes the number one roof having to do with shingles that's out there. But it seems like the insurance companies are really putting it on us that if a roof is 12 or 15 years old, they want a new roof on it, which is ridiculous because warranties even go clear to 25 years. So how do you feel about that, Nick?
2: Yeah, it's definitely a shame. I think it's gotten a little better in the last year or so, right after Ian and around that time frame, which was a couple of years ago. It was pretty bad. I saw people getting

0: than when, in fact, the manufacturer is giving you a 50-year shingle with up to 25 years of 100% coverage, even having to do with maintenance or leaks or anything. They warranty it for everything.
1: Yeah, and I know, Ken, you're like, you like tile as well, and I don't think a lot of people understand that with tile and with metal, what you see is not actually the roofing system. Yeah. What you see is just the aesthetic of the roof. Obviously, it's there to protect what's underneath it, but your actual roof that keeps the elements from coming down into your home is under either the metal or the tile.
0: Yeah, that's true. And they make some great products for that. Now, it used to be they would do felt on the underneath. Now it's all high temperature peel and sticks that really give you a secondary roof. So it puts two roofs on your house. And when I built my home, I ended up using tile. I like tile. I like that look. My wife likes it. So since she likes it, I love it. And but I didn't just nail or screwed it down. I foamed it down. So with foam, you actually get four or five times stronger. So there's certainly different ways that you can be prepared for the for hurricanes with roofing products. And I do want to talk more about Owens Corning products and how good they are. And
2: yeah, absolutely. Now they've come a long way. They've upped their warranties a lot as well. They've got a 25-year algae that used to be 10 years, I think it was. So they upped that to 25. Great wind warranties. No secret name storm clause or anything like that. In case there's a, just because a storm has a name, that means nothing counts anymore. So I mean, it's a great shingle. Great company. Obviously, over the years, Ken, you know more than me, but Universal Roofing Contracting's installed multiple manufacturers, and we've landed on Owens Corning now for, what, probably 9-10 years or so?
0: Yes, and they've been a lifesaver. Their warranties, they really do stand behind them. They're great products, and we love them. This is the In the House radio show, and we are here for your questions. So if you'd like to call in and ask us anything having to do with home improvement, we're here for that. The number to call in, 844-580-9326. This is Ken. I'm grateful to be back to the In the House radio show with Josh Smith.
1: It's great to be back, everybody. It really is.
0: And Nick Walker.
2: Again, good to be back.
0: All right, we'll take a quick break and we'll be back on the opposite side.
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4: There could be record-breaking heat this 4th of July in some parts of the country. Extreme heat warnings have been posted for New York City, Boston, Philadelphia, and Washington, D.C. Three more teams punched their tickets to the World Cup round of 16. Spain shut out Austria 3-0. Portugal enjoyed a 2-1 win over Croatia. And Switzerland blanked Algeria 2-0. Some institutions this year will be observing Independence Day on July 3rd. Most banks will still be open for business today, though expect some branches to close early for the weekend. The post office will be open, but the stock market will be closed for the three-day weekend.
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5: Yoko's Chicken Restaurant on Boggy Creek Road was evacuated after a backpack was left unattended.
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0: The House Radio Show, brought to you by Universal Roof and Contracting. My name is Ken Mellick. I am the CEO of Universal Roof and Contracting and the founder. First off, I'd like to thank Justin for all the time that he spent over the last couple of years here on the radio show. The professionalism that he handled the show with was absolutely amazing. A great man. And we just are back in the chair, and we're loving it. I got Josh Smith with me this morning. Good morning, Josh.
1: Good morning.
0: And Nick Walker, welcome to the show with us.
2: Good morning, everyone. And as always, you guys are what make this show. So if you want to give us a call with your questions, roofing related, home improvement related, random question, whatever it is, please give us a call, 844-580-9326. And also give our office a call if you are looking for a complimentary roof inspection. We do have agents in our call center working right now from 8 to 4. Give them a call. The number there is 407-545-8836. 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
0: And you won't get a recording. You'll have someone there to answer your call and set up an appointment. We're grateful for to do that for you, and there's no charge for that. Hey, Josh, we were talking during the break about some things we want to cover.
1: Yeah, I mean, it's been so hot out, and one of the things that we observed personally during Hurricane Milton in our own home was that we did foam insulation, which is a fantastic product if you want to save significant amount of money on your power bill and also have a much cooler attic. What we discovered, though, and what has been known for a while, and this is why it's so important to hire a professional licensed contractor, especially one that has the tools like Universal Roof and Contracting, is the when debris hits the roof and it causes damage, in particular if it causes damage like where something penetrates the roof, like a chimney, the water will then find its way down and then travel through that foam and then appear somewhere else in your home. Especially in two-story homes, you could see water coming down a wall on the first floor and not realize that it's actually due to damage where a tree limb, in our case, a tree limb, impacted the side of the chimney, damaged the flashing, and that's where the water was coming in. But where it was appearing was on the first floor on an exterior wall. So without someone coming out after the storm that has something like a thermal gun where you can actually trace that water, you could be spending days, if not weeks, essentially chasing ghosts.
0: Yes. And I do agree with foam insulation. Everything that I build these days, I do that. I have foam insulation, my own house, the cabin I just finished, and just to me is the answer to try to save energy in Florida. And tracing leaks with it, though, is a different thing. So if you have a leak and you want somebody to come take a look at it, we're going to do that. We have all at no charge. We'll bring our thermal imaging cameras, come out and take a look at that, help you through that whole process.
1: Yeah, Nick, it was Nick that came out to our house and helped us find it. When you're tracing it down from the second floor the first floor back up to the second floor, there's a lot that goes into it. But that's also important to know that the water has traveled that distance within your home, because now you're talking about moisture in a wall that you then have to dry out. If you were to just fix the leak and leave all that water inside of a wall, especially the water that we got during Hurricane Milton, it could lead to substantial problems down the road. Things like mold growth, mildew, and then obviously the drywall itself just getting soft.
2: Yeah, absolutely. I mean, that's one reason, too, why a full inspection to include an attic inspection is so important, because obviously you put a lot into effort into, like, you did this yourself, so you obviously knew that you had full spray foam everywhere. But there's some homeowners that they could have bought the house recently and have no idea. So just like you said, if they have some companies come out that just are kind of rushing through, don't do a detailed inspection, and they look at a ceiling, see a leak, go up on the roof and sell them a repair in that area. Like you said, if it's not a full detailed inspection, knowing that it is a full spray foam system, and that water, just because it's appearing one place doesn't mean that's where it's originating, then you end up spending unnecessary money in repairing areas that don't need to be repaired.
0: Thank you, Nick. Leaks are a big deal, and you don't want to have any mold and mildew going on in your home. And we're going to be there to give you a free inspection, and we're grateful that you would call us. The number to give us a call at the office is 407-545-8836. The number to give us a call and be on the air with us, 844-580-9326.
1: And coming up after the break, because we got one in a couple of minutes, we definitely want to talk about when you get a new roof put in, all the things that you guys do with the soffit and the fascia and stuff. Because with our home originally, and this gets into building for Florida, like really making sure your home is prepared for Florida, you know, we had wood soffits, wood fascia, and now after the storm, we upgraded to what's a Hardy system,
0: right?
1: Which James Hardy products, they're it's like fiber embedded concrete. So then you don't run into the issues where it starts to warp or it starts to mold and decay due to just time, humidity, rain, all those things that Florida homes experience.
0: Well, Florida is brutal. It's brutal on roofs. It's brutal on everything, paint, siding, and all of that. So we'd love to answer your questions. We'd love you to give us a call and be on the air with us. The number to give us a call is 844-580-9326. We're up on a hard break, so we're going to take that now, and we'll be back then. Give us a call.
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5: ABC News, I'm Brian Clark. One of the first major events to celebrate July 4th, a parade of tall ships to sail up New York City's Hudson River. ABC's Rachel Scott's there.
6: We're talking about more than 40 tall ships, 20,000 sailors fanning out across the water, 200 military planes flying overhead. They will pass by the Statue of Liberty, the Freedom Tower, and leading the way will be the U.S. Coast Guard Eagle.
5: The heat's had an impact on July 4th celebrations. The Great American State Fair in Washington, D.C. had to close for a period on Friday. That's where President Trump will deliver a speech tonight. It's not just the heat that's a risk. Three people were killed. Seven had to be rescued after a boat capsized in a storm on Geneva Lake in southern Wisconsin. While one person was killed, three others taken to hospitals after a lightning strike on a beach in Fort Myers, Florida. Taylor Swift and Travis Kelce tied the knot. They married in front of a celebrity crowd at Madison Square Garden in New York City. This is ABC News.
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16: Scattered showers and thunderstorms coming to a close this evening with overnight lows in the upper 70s. For July 4th, quiet in the morning, then scattered showers and thunderstorms developing. Coverage will be higher than the last couple of days. High temperatures in the mid-90s. And the elevated rain and storm chances continuing on Sunday. Temperatures in the low 90s. From Channel 9 Eyewitness News, I'm meteorologist David Heckard.
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17: If you're heading out, I-4 is looking good. Heading both eastbound and westbound, you are in the green. Turnpike is coming in accident and delay free. Heading over to the beach line, looking good. If you're heading eastbound towards coast, if you're heading towards the airport, westbound, you're in the green as well. Four-way is in the clear. From the WDBO Traffic Center, I'm Daphne Smith.
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0: Welcome back to In the House here on WDBO AM 580, always streaming inside your very own WDBO app. If you want to join the conversation, we got Ken, Nick, and Josh, a couple of great experts from the team at Universal Roof and Contracting, guiding us through another great episode of In the House. And if you got a question on your mind, it is hurricane season, so it's always great to be prepared. If you have a question you want to run by this team, 844-580-9326 is the number to call. 844-580-WDBO. We got open lines, so you will be next in line if you call, or you can send in your question using the open mic inside the WDBO app. Just open it up. Down in the bottom right-hand corner of that app, there's an open mic button. Hit the record, give us your best 10 to 15 seconds, and I'll play it back live on the air as if you're sitting here in studio next to the team at Universal Roofing Contracting. I talked about it here throughout the show, throughout the year, all year round. It seems to be either hurricane season or hurricane prepared season, but we are actively preparing for a storm because it's Central Florida and there's always a chance there's one around the corner. And I do see this new thing in my neighborhood, maybe not so new, but it's maybe getting more popular. More curious people are asking and talking about metal roofs and how they handle some of these storms.
1: Yeah, absolutely, Josh. It's metal is, I mean, I think I'm going to metal. So I think metal's probably the best roof out there. Tile's great as well. And then also nothing to knock against shingles, because the shingle technology that Owens Corning has is out of this world. They've revolutionized the way shingle roofs go on. Their entire system is just amazing. But all in all, metal, I think, aesthetically, especially kind of right now with the way, contemporary design is for homes, metal just looks great. Ken, what do you think?
2: Well, I totally agree with that. And the fact of the matter is we, as a company, have really switched our thinking that way, and especially in Florida. And we actually have an announcement that's going to be coming in in the next couple of weeks. Nick, what do you want to say about that?
3: Yeah, so I mean, like we said, I mean, the industry's changing. Ken, you mentioned it earlier. I don't want to say shingles are phasing out in Florida, but as time goes on, weather how it is, insurance companies being how they are, shingles are starting to make a little bit less sense. So, I mean, for years, Jared, the kind of co-CEO, president of Universal Roofing Contracting, he's been trying to come up with something, obviously, to stay on top of that. He's trying to stay ahead of the curve, and we'll have some exciting announcements over the next couple weeks. But in that, URC will be the exclusive retailer of this product, and it's going to be a game-changing product that really changes the roofing industry. One downside, I don't want to say downside, but some homeowners don't necessarily like the look of that standing seam metal. They want the characteristics of it. They want the longevity of it, but maybe the look doesn't really match their home. So with this new exclusive product, the name of it is Metlock Lifetime Roofing. It's not going to have that standard standing seam look. It's going to have a look that simulates slate, and also a look that simulates a cedar shake shingle, but with all the benefits and characteristics of a lifetime metal roofing system.
2: Yep, we have really, really invested.
0: Welcome back to In the House right here on WDBO AM 580, always streaming inside your WDBO app. My name is Josh McCarthy, sitting in studio with the experts from the Universal Roof and Contracting Squad. We got Ken, we got Josh, and we got Dylan on this special Independence Day edition of In the House. Gentlemen, how are we doing today?
4: We're doing great, and I want to thank everyone on this 4th of July to be listening to the In the House radio show right here live at the station. We are brought to you by Metlock Lifetime Roof. My name is Ken Melick. I am the CEO and founder of Universal Roof and Contracting, and grateful to have you listening on this Memorial Day.
0: And it is July 4th, which means two things. Today is Independence Day, which is America's 250th birthday, but also we are now officially 1 month and 3 days into this year's edition of the hurricane season. And we've had a couple of developments in the Gulf, a couple in the Atlantic. We did have Tropical Storm Arthur get named a couple weeks ago, waiting on Bertha to be named next. But this is a thing that we see every year, right? We see that at first development, the first this, we start seeing meteorologists on the screen more, and people may not think about their roof for the very first thing, but it is a very important thing to protect you from systems like this.
5: Yeah, absolutely. I mean, we get these afternoon, you know, crazy afternoon showers sometimes here, and it kind of just gets you a little bit prepared more right. for the hurricane season. So, you know, we've had a lot of rain this week. This rain that comes down, it finds its way through eventually. So, you know, make sure you're prepared. What happens every year during these hurricane seasons is, yeah, whatever part of the state it hits, a lot of these manufacturers, they focus on those areas, and you'll see there'll be delays on products and stuff like that. So don't wait for any delays, especially, you don't want leaks, performing in your roof, and then, it starts to affect the drywall or the insulation above, and you're having to come out with more out-of-pocket expense, when you could have taken care of it, right away. And but definitely have us come out, if you're worried about the integrity, if your roof's getting to that age, let us come out and take a look and just make sure your roof is hurricane ready.
4: That number to call if you'd like a free inspection on your roof, we'd love to give it to you. The number to call, 407-545-8836.
0: And as Dylan just said, it has been a rainy week, so they are getting some calls to deal with that. And for the better part of the year now, you've been hearing the team at Universal Roof and Contracting say, now is the time to call. For the first half of the year, hurricane season is ending November 31st. You guys are doing your thing at the end of that, but you have a little time to do some housekeeping in the company. You're not all over the state all at once all the time like you have been pretty much every fall for the past couple of years. But that might change, right? You never know. You never know when that next storm is going to be around the corner, and there might not be an easier time or a more convenient time for you to make that initial phone call than right now. If you've been to the ER, you walk in with a minor injury or a major injury, and the receptionist will organize you according to how serious your damage is. If there's a hurricane in the Southwest Florida, a lot of resources from you guys will be in Southwest Florida. If there's, if there's something on the way here, if you have a minor issue here, they would love to help you, but it might be a couple days before they can get to you.
5: Yeah.
0: So definitely make that call now while you guys might have the time to go out in there and visit some houses.
6: Yeah. And Josh, you bring up a good point. We're big fans of Mike with Mike's weather page and his site, spaghettimodels.com. And one of the things on his site that you want to make sure people see, obviously other than the spaghetti models, is there's a post towards the bottom that says average number of days to reach the United States. And what we see later in the year, later in hurricane season, is that the Gulf is extremely hot. And the Gulf, most areas of the Gulf, the average days to reach landfall is 0 to 2 or 2 to 4. And so going back to 2024, Hurricane Milton formed as a tropical depression on October 5th and made landfall near Siesta Key on October 9th. So when you think about how much time you have to prepare, things that you need like bottled water and stuff like that, there's going to be a run on the stores. Obviously, I'm not going to need to go buy toilet paper because I still have a couple pallets left over from COVID. But there's a lot of things that you can do last minute that are like get water, get batteries, maybe even pick up a generator, things like that you can do at the last minute. When you go into a storm and you're like, man, that the chimney's been leaking or the skylight's been leaking or I've got 7 missing shingles on the back of the house and I haven't touched it, trying to find a roofing contractor to come out with 4 days notice, 3 days notice, 2 days notice when they are focused on buttoning up all their job sites. Because you got to remember, the team at Universal Roofing Contracting and Metlock, they're putting roofs on. So when you have a storm 2, 3, 4 days away, all of those resources are focused on getting those roofs buttoned up so that those customers can weather the storm. So, we like to say, just don't be that guy. Get the repair done now or get it looked at now so you have a plan. It could be as simple as a repair, or maybe you you have an issue, you can't afford the repair. Well, then go purchase a tarp and have it in your garage so you have it ready so when something does happen, you have the ability to protect your home. We don't want you to go into a storm in a situation where the home is not protected, and because you've got, a couple missing shingles or the gutter is starting to disconnect from the house and you got rotting fascia, you get into a situation where that wind and that rain start battering your home and you go from a small repair in the grand scheme of things to just catastrophic loss. Then you have to call your insurance company and all these things that, you know, you have to move out of the home, just major uprooting of your life. So if you have an issue and you know you have an issue, please get it looked at now. You know, go buy the batteries, get the smoke detectors checked, all those things, get it done now so that you're not the person waiting in line at, you know, the big box store trying to buy batteries or bottled water. And if you need toilet paper, call me. I've, like I said, I've got two pallets in the garage. I have no problem giving out some toilet paper. I don't know why I bought so much during COVID, but everyone was doing it and I thought it was a great idea.
4: The reason to call us is we have a whole division in our company that all we do is repairs. You know, we're not always about putting a new roof on. So if you're wondering what kind of condition your roof's in, can I do a repair? Give us a call, the number to call, and we're going to come for free, 407-545-8836.
5: Yeah, I can't tell you how many times, you know, I go out to these houses and, you know, it's so important to check, you know, if the shingles, if they're still sealed down to each other. I mean, once these, you know, heavy wind gusts come in and they rip off a couple shingles, now you've got, you know, sheathing exposed or underlayment exposed. And then, you know, it rains for, you know, days and days. So now that water is just kind of pouring in and there's no telling, you know, you don't, I can't tell you how many times I've gone in and the floors are damaged, you know, from the roof, you know, the leak from the roof above. So it's just super important to have, you know, to be prepared for the hurricane, you know, for the storm season. You know, we've seen it, you know, Josh bought all the toilet paper, but we see how the tarps go. You can't buy any tarps anymore. Everything just gets hard to buy. And we mentioned, you know, material, Florida has its own market. So, you know, it's what happens is a lot of these storm kind of chasers come into Florida and they start knocking on your doors. And, you know, we can't stress enough how important it is to go with your local contractors. And, you know, our family's been doing this over 30 years. But yeah, just be aware of, you know, these out of state, you know, we see it when you have a small hailstorm that comes through, you all of a sudden you got door knockers, just wait until the hurricanes come through. I mean, it's 20 times worse where you've got these out of state companies and they use their, you know, out of state material. And, you know, we've seen defective shingles getting on some of these houses and, you know, you're wondering why there's granules all over the place and you're missing shingles. And, so we can't stress enough, you know, how important it is to, you know, make sure you're picking the right contractor and having us come out before the storms come to make sure your roof is all ready to go.
6: Well, that's what you just mentioned about out of state contractors and shingles that don't qualify in the state of Florida. During Charlie, Francis, and Gene, that was rampant. There were you know, semis coming down from Michigan, Minnesota, Ohio, loaded with shingles. Out of state contractors came in. I mean, obviously the state of Florida is hip to that now. The building officials know what to look for. But we have our own building code, like Dylan mentioned. You don't meet Florida wind requirements. Your shingles were engineered for up north where they don't have that wind. They have winter. They don't have that wind. And so now during Charlie, Francis, and Gene, we saw that. We had the blue tarp cities of Central Florida. All these semis were rolling in. The roofs went on. The companies immediately pulled out afterwards and went out of business, you know, closed up shop and retired essentially with all the money they made. And then left the local contractors to basically pick up the mess of dealing with, okay, now we've got these shingles that don't meet Florida code and they're now failing. Thankfully, like I said, the building departments are hip to that now and they look for it to make sure it doesn't happen. But it was rampant during Charlie, Francis, and Gene.
5: Yeah.
4: Not only that, there are lowball contractors out there who tell you they're going to put an architectural shingle on your roof, but when it comes to the hip and ridge, they buy 3-tab shingles and cut them individually instead of getting a shingle that's on the hip and ridge going to meet 150 mile an hour wind resistant. It's about 40 miles an hour, but they're saving money and they're cutting corners. They're not using the right underlayments. They're using less nails. They're just doing everything to cut corners. We have been voted the number one roofing contractor in Central Florida. We want to be your roofing contractor. The number to give us a call and have us out, 407-545-8836.
5: Yeah, and the insurance companies, you know, they're getting harder and harder and harder for, you know, it's not like, you know, you got a couple missing shingles now and they're going to come out and replace your roof. I mean, it's, you know, there's certain things that are laws that have passed now and, every storm that comes in, every hurricane that comes in, we can get a new roof. I mean, they're starting to, you know, buckle up on these claims. And, you know, a lot of times, you know, these storms hit certain areas, they look at the zip code and, You know, they know it's coming. They know that, you know, so just with these asphalt roof systems, you know, they're not really rated for, you know, these wind gusts that we get here. And that's why we've designed a system that's, you know, built for the hurricanes. And the insurance companies, they love these metal roof systems. I've been, you know, to these areas where these shingle roofs are destroyed and there's a metal roof in the neighborhood. And the only thing that's left in the neighborhood is the metal roof. So definitely have us come out, take a look. And whether, you know, Ken mentioned earlier, if it's a repair or replacement, you know, we're here to help. We also have, you know, when the storms come through, we do have emergency services. 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And what's awesome too is, you know, if you're in a hurry and you need an estimate right away, you can also visit our website, and we've got the instant quote tool on there. And that's pretty unique as well. It kind of gives you all different roof options. So you can, you know, if you're thinking about that metal roof, it'll give you kind of a rough estimate depending on the square footage of your home. And so anything we can do to help.
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0: And welcome back to our final segment of a special edition of In the House right here on WDBO. It is our July 4th edition, America's 250th birthday on the airwaves. We got Ken, we got Josh, we got Dylan with the team at Universal Roof and Contracting this day. We've been talking about all kinds of things this hour, talking about hurricane prep, talking about different codes, talking about repair versus replace, all this information that you could have your own personal episode of In the House in your front yard if you reach out today to Metlock Lifetime Roofing. And if somebody heard what they heard today, or somebody wants to just, you know, I trust these guys. I'm not sure if I'm ready to dive all the way in yet, but I know Universal Roofing Contracting is the team to talk to. How can somebody reach out to you, Ken?
4: 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That number to call, 407-545-8836. 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And thank you, everyone, on this 4th of July for taking the time to tune in to the In the House radio show. We're so grateful for you. And this year, voting us to be the number one roofing contractor in Central Florida. Thank you for that.
6: Yeah, and another way to reach out to the company that we don't talk about enough is on Instagram or even Facebook. But on Instagram, for instance, a hurricane hits and we're having problems with cell reception, but you might still have Wi-Fi, go to Universal Roof on Instagram or Metlock Roofing on Instagram, and then follow both. And if you need to send a message in, you can use that to send a message in when you have Wi-Fi. 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So, and also while you're on there, especially if you're on Universal Roofing Contracting, so that's Universal Roof on Instagram, click on the link and it says Veterans Giveaway Entry Form. 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So Tampa, Jacksonville, Orlando, those markets are where Universal Roofing and Matlock Lifetime Roofing operate. And the roof that's going to be given away is a Metlock Lifetime Roof. So nominate a veteran, nominate a Gold Star family, or if you are one of those, nominate yourself to make sure you're in the running, because that is a huge value. And we do it because we love our country and we love our servicemen and women.
5: That is awesome. 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You know, we stress the hurricanes, but right now, you know, you're getting the best deals for the roofs before it gets to the storm seasons and they get expensive. You know, visit our website, nominate a veteran, or we also have savings that we can help you out with. You know, there's a lot of grants going on right now with MySafe Florida, and we're a contractor with them, so we can help. Whatever we can do to help, you know, get you the last roof you'll ever need, you know, we're here to help.
4: Thank you, Dylan. 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Lost a lot of great friends in Vietnam, and we're so excited every year to give a free roof away. So if you know someone in need, we want you to take the time to make this happen. We just love you, love this country, and we want it to happen for them. The number to call in, 407-545-8836. Thanks for tuning in to the In the House radio show, brought to you by Metlock Lifetime Roof, the last roof you'll ever need. Thanks for tuning in. 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
16: From ABC News. I'm Brian Clark. A day of special events planned around the country to celebrate July 4th and mark 250 years since the signing of the Declaration of Independence. First up, a parade of tall ships in the waters off New York City. ABC's Rachel Scott is there.
17: We're talking about more than 40 tall ships, 20,000 sailors fanning out across the water, 200 military planes flying overhead. They will pass by the Statue of Liberty, the Freedom Tower, and leading the way will be the U.S. Coast Guard Eagle.
16: But triple-digit heat is having an impact on celebrations. However, authorities say that President Trump's speech tonight at the National Mall in Washington will go forward. Justin Brown of D.C. Emergency Management says there will be hydration stations.
18: Have a plan for yourself, have a plan for your family when you go down. And just be prepared to be patient. There could be lines to get in into the secure areas.
16: The heat caused the temporary closure Friday of the Great American State Fair on the National Mall. President Trump was at Mount Rushmore. He shared a social media image showing his face carved into the rock along the four other presidents. And he also said the nation would rededicate itself to greatness while adding,
19: "In America, we speak English because that is the language of our founding. And for 1,000 years, that has been the language of freedom."
16: He also took some political shots, describing some political opponents as communists. Taylor Swift and Travis Kelce tied the knot in New York City. They married in a ceremony at Madison Square Garden. There was a robust police presence, but some of Swift's devoted fans were still outside.
20: "I'm a huge Swiftie. Just drove 12 hours from Indianapolis, Indiana to be here.
21: We needed something with all the craziness in the world. We needed a great love story."
16: Adam Sandler officiated the star-studded wedding ceremony. You're listening to ABC News.
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26: We are tracking rain chances during firework times around a lot of central Florida, but there will be windows to get outside. Thunderstorms are much more likely throughout the early part of the evening and clearing out by the end of the evening, but pockets of heavy rain are likely still around during that time. For Channel 9 Eyewitness News, I'm meteorologist Daniel McFarland.
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27: Things are broken down. Car to look out for I-4 West before 532, so be aware of that upon your approach. The eastbound side of I-4 is still looking good, moving along at a good pace. The turnpike is coming in accident and delay free this morning, and the beach line is looking good heading in both directions. Heading over to the 408, you're in the green, and 417 is looking good as well. From the WDBO Traffic Center, I'm Daphne Smith.
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0: morning and welcome to On the Money right here on WDBO AM 580, always streaming inside your very own WDBO app. Right now, it is America's 250th birthday, and we are so fortunate to be joined by quite a few of those birthdays, as we have with the team from Certified Financial Group. Today, we got two certified financial planners by the name of Joe Burt and Charles Curry. If you want to send in your question using that open mic feature inside the WDBO app, you are more than welcome. Send it on in. I'll push play here on a future episode. And right now, again, we got Joe and Charles. Guys, happy Independence Day.
1: Thank you. Happy birthday, America. It's the
0: I'll give you a tip, Joe. Are we in the news business? We just ignore that word.
1: Okay,
2: 250-year anniversary. Okay. Happy 4th of July, America.
0: There we go.
2: Isn't it great to be an American?
1: Yeah, there you go. There you go. Yeah, happy birthday, America. It's a wonderful thing. We're glad to be with everybody this morning. We're going to talk about the 250th anniversary and maybe flash back 50 years, right, Charles?
2: Yes, we're going to go back to the bicentennial. We'll talk about 1976. I thought it'd be kind of fun just to talk a little bit about that, just as kind of a flashback in time.
1: And it's a
2: we'll get it here.
1: Go ahead, Charles.
2: Well, if you think back in 1976, kind of where things were, it was an interesting time or a fun time. We had everything from fashion trends like bell bottoms and the rise of disco and punk. It was also a time where people could smoke in public and, of course, on restaurants and in airplanes. Kids had more of a carefree childhood, kind of playing outdoors, and we really had kind of limited media. If you think about it, in music, in 1976, that was the year that disco really took off with ABBA's kind of Dancing Queen and the Bee Gees and kind of mega hits like the Eagles' Hotel California.
1: One of my favorite songs.
2: And then, of course, there with styles like I was talking about before, kind of the wide collars, the platform shoes, the bell bottoms, that really kind of in the mid-70s kind of casual wear kind of transitioned, of course, more towards that minimalism or kind of bohemian kind of peasant look and all. And then, of course, when it comes to television, Barbara Walters, that's kind of when she became the first female nightly news anchor.
1: Oh, wow.
2: And the top TV shows, if you can kind of guess, would be kind of Happy Days and Laverne and Shirley were the big shows back in that time.
1: There you go.
2: And then also kind of think about it, we didn't really have the internet back in 1976. That was a time when we think about kind of technology, that was when Apple was first founded. It was back in 1976 with the first kind of start of the Apple computer. That was also a time kind of politically, kind of a turbulent time around Vietnam and Watergate. That was when Jimmy Carter defeated incumbent Gerald Ford. And that was also the time when NASA rolled out the Space Shuttle Enterprise, and the Viking landers were just touching down on Mars, transmitting the first color images of the Martian surface. And also the time with the Olympics, having to do with the Winter Olympics and figure skating, Dorothy Hamill, when she kind of captured the nation's heart by winning gold medal at the Winter Games.
1: So that was the bicentennial year.
2: Mm-hmm.
1: This is the semi-sesquicentennial.
2: And the other thing to think about back then, we didn't have cell phones.
1: You didn't give me any comment that I got that right.
0: I was going to say, Joe, you nailed that one.
1: I finally got it done. Come on, Charles. All right.
2: Yes, you nailed it.
1: I got it.
2: And so, yeah, the other part was just think about it. Back then, we didn't have cell phones. The internet wasn't invented. And communication, we really were using kind of landlines and of course, letters and face-to-face meetups. The other piece with technology also, Microsoft was getting started there too. And just kind of how things have really fast-forwarded to where we are today and just the speed of technology and just the things that are occurring now. It's just amazing talking to young folks, when you talk about how we used to communicate, they just kind of look at you or their eyes kind of glaze over what you didn't have all the social media and cell phones that you could get in touch with each other as quickly as possible.
1: So just imagine what the next 50 years are going to bring. Imagine what the next 5 years are going to bring.
2: Artificial intelligence and everything that's happening with quantum computing,
1: yeah.
2: I think a lot of the things that we thought were unsolvable will be solved.
1: Yes.
2: And I think it's amazing, especially around healthcare, to think that they're going to come out with new modern drugs to solve cancer, and the longevity for all of us, that we can live a lot longer and healthier lives will be just an amazing thing for all of us.
1: Speaking about solving things, you were telling me before the start of the show about something you solved on the fly.
2: Yes.
1: For one of your clients. What was it?
2: Yeah, that's a great story. Before our radio show, the other day I was working with a client doing financial planning. And they came to me wanting to figure out, can we relocate from New York City down to Orlando, get away from those cold New York winters, and wanted to find out, do they have enough assets, enough retirement income to make that move and to move closer to family and the grandkids? And on the fly, as you were alluding to, was a fun one. I've done financial plans for folks. This is the first one where they walk in and said, we just made an offer on a house, and we need to determine, can we financially afford to buy this new house and relocate? And as we were talking, they got another phone call about half an hour later saying from their realtor, we need to increase our offer. And they look at me saying, is this doable? Can we increase the offer? Because this is our dream house. We want to purchase this property. And we ran the numbers, and yes, they could. They
1: so
2: could
1: right the right before their very eyes, just, they were able to see the impact of that decision. And and that's what the beauty of the technology that we have today. I can only imagine what it's going to be like in years to come. That's one of the things we pride ourselves in here at Certified Financial Group, is to be able to do that kind of modeling for our clients. In fact, I was just talking to an individual today who's considering moving into a continuous retirement care community, and the modeling to do that, you know, the money that it takes to going in and the ongoing expenses, that offset that against the ongoing expenses that they have in their current residence, the taxes and insurance and maintenance and all that stuff. This is what we do as Certified Financial Planners, in addition to managing money. It's one of the benefits, I think, of working with a CFP. And you know, oftentimes, as I said last week on a program, we take calls off on the air to our listeners and answer questions. And some people don't realize that's what we do. I mean, we're Certified Financial Planners. We manage money. So if you want more information about what we do and how we do it, all you have to do is go to our website. That's financialgroup.com. So I know you want to continue with the...
2: Yeah, and the other piece that you're talking about with the long-term care, the calculations, I think that's a very eye-opening, folks, when we go through the financial planning process, kind of what that cost is.
1: Mm-hmm.
2: Whether you're looking at in-home care, which all of us would typically want, have the folks come to us to provide health care, that's around $80,000 in today's dollars. If you're looking at assisted living, it's about $75,000. And if you needed full-blown nursing home care, it's up there almost about $130,000 today.
1: Mm-hmm.
2: And since I've been doing this for 25 years, those numbers keep going up each year with health care inflation. And it's one where everyone needs to sit down and kind of have a plan or discussion around how that's going to be done, whether it's with your family members or working with a CFP professional to figure out how we're going to pay for this, because it is a big financial burden that's out there in the horizon. Most folks don't think they're going to need it, but in actuality, we're all going to need it one time or another, especially as we were talking about with the changes with healthcare and solving a lot of different things when it comes to the chronic illnesses, and that we're all going to be living a lot longer. And the great thing about a lot of folks that we meet with, they can self-fund when it comes to paying for those type of costs, but they really just need a plan on how to get there.
1: Now you need to see what the numbers are going to be. You know, it's not just the cost, the medical costs of the hospitals and the doctors and

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1: Facilities being built. So the bad news is there's a lot of demand, as you mentioned, that far exceeds the supply that's out there.
2: Yeah, so that's the other thing, pushing up the cost. So what else do you want to cover on our topic of the day?
1: Charles? In terms of the topic today, I just want to say one thing. Of course, we're talking about 4th of July, and of course, it's just great to be an American. It's great to be here in the U.S. of A. It's really something when you see the Europeans coming in, and other folks from South America here for World Cup. Just their whole experiences about what's so great about being here in the U.S., everything from going into Costco and seeing their surprise about all the variety and goods that we have. And of course, they're also crazy about Bucky's and what's there as well. It just makes you really appreciate what you have. Sometimes you have to take a step back and look through other folks' eyes to realize how great it is to live here in the U.S. and the freedoms that we have.
2: There's no question we are blessed to be in this country.
1: Mm-hmm. Yeah, and in terms of today's topic, I just wanted to talk about, since it is about midpoint of the year, it's always helpful to kind of take a step back, kind of take a look at things both from a tax perspective, from an investment perspective, and just kind of look at how do I set myself up for success for the end of the year, and kind of looking at some different parts around planning. And of course, it's important to, especially since we've got done with our taxes, it's sometimes good to maybe start thinking about what taxes are going to look like for 2026 come April and start kind of building those files and kind of reviewing things. And kind of with that in mind, it's a good time to kind of start thinking about ways to maybe reduce your taxes for this year, especially as we start seeing kind of the income coming through. One of those things would maybe review your W-4 holdings, having to do if you're a W-2 employee. We all kind of set it and forget it. And depending on what your income is or what your family changes might have occurred, it might be an opportunity to take a look at that and just make sure you're withholding the right amount. You might say, hey, I'm going to have a lot more income this year. May I need to withhold a little bit more so I don't have a bigger tax surprise come tax time, or I might have taken up additional kind of side work. And also the other piece, too, that people kind of think about or forget is that if you are going to itemize kind of your taxes, it might be also important to update that W-4 to kind of reflect kind of the right amount of deductions to take to help, of course, kind of reduce your taxes in the future. And also things to kind of consider, too, is kind of what was your taxes look like in 2025 and kind of that tax impact. Did you get a refund or did you owe money? And especially if you owed money, you might want to look at different ways of kind of putting money aside, maybe doing some quarterly tax payments or up in your W-4 kind of withholding. The other thing that we've had a really good market is thinking about kind of tax loss harvesting. One of those things with tax loss harvesting is that since we've had a record year and the market's at all-time highs, might be opportunities to take a look at your portfolio and say, what has worked this year so far and what hasn't? And the things that haven't worked, maybe it might be time to kind of do some pruning or spring cleaning, clean out some of the underperforming investments, maybe harvest some losses by selling some positions that are down and utilize that money or utilize that to reduce your taxes for this year.
2: So those are all the things, maybe a semi look, huh?
1: Yeah.
2: It's hard to believe the year's halfway over.
1: It is hard to believe that the year is halfway over and that it's time to start back to kind of thinking about year-end planning. And as I was talking about with tax loss harvesting, just remember that you can carry kind of with unrealized losses that if you have more than your gains, you can carry up to about $3,000. Against your ordinary income. But usually what you do is you kind of, as the year goes, if you can harvest some losses, you can use that against any gains you might be getting as you get near the end of the year when a lot of the mutual funds like to do their long-term capital gains distributions to you.
2: So those are all the things to consider, and that's what we do as Certified Financial Planners. We're meeting with our clients on a regular basis, and they bring us those issues like, can I afford this house? Oh, wait a minute, my realtor just called and they gaffed up my offer to buy this house, and so much, so on and so forth. And that's what the benefit of planning is. So I see we're up near a break here. Joss, you want to take it away?
3: You got it. I can take it. We'll do it together. If you're listening right now, you want to join the conversation, send in your open mic inside that WDBO app.

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3: There could be record-breaking heat this 4th of July in some parts of the country. Extreme heat warnings have been posted for New York City, Boston, Philadelphia, and Washington, D.C. Three more teams punched their tickets to the World Cup round of 16. Spain shut out Austria 3-0. Portugal enjoyed a 2-1 win over Croatia. And Switzerland blanked Algeria 2-0. Some institutions this year will be observing Independence Day on July 3rd. Most banks will still be open for business today, though expect some branches to close early for the weekend. The post office will be open, but the stock market will be closed for the three-day weekend.
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0: 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Open up that WDBO app. Send in that open mic. Record it down at the bottom. We got Charles Curry. We got Joe Bird on the air today. And we have Wynn Smith taking your calls off the air. If you want to reach out to the Certified Financial Group, 407-869-9800. That's 407-869-9800. Joe and Charles, the topic of today's show, believe it or not, on this Independence Day, that means we're halfway done with 2026 already, and we're getting our mid-year playbook in order.
1: That's correct. You want to get that mid-year playbook in order and kind of tax-savvy moves to make this summer. And as we were kind of going through it here today, one of the things also to kind of think about is when it comes to your kind of pre-tax contributions into any of your retirement accounts, like typically most folks have a 401k or 403b and an IRA, especially if your year this year is going to be a very profitable one for you, where your income you anticipate is going to be pretty high. It might be tax smart to kind of look at how much you're contributing into your 401k or 403b or IRA and up your contribution and really fully fund that this year, or make that challenge to yourself to fully fund it, because that will help, in essence, kind of pay yourself first before you pay the government. And by paying yourself first, you get those dollars really compounding and growing for you, and really maximizing your chance for success in retirement. And then conversely, the other thing to look at is doing Roth conversions, that if you have an opportunity, maybe convert some of those pre-tax dollar accounts like the 401ks that we mentioned, or IRAs, and get those into a Roth where you pay the tax today and allow those assets to grow tax-free for you later into retirement. That just really gives you more options between kind of your pre-tax dollars and then your post-tax dollars in terms of different ways to draw from different accounts in your financial toolbox in terms of kind of where you can draw money from in retirement and be able to keep yourself in the tax brackets you want to be.
5: Yeah, that's one of the things that we model for our clients when it comes to those retirement years. You have those various buckets. You got your tax-free, tax-deferred, mm-hmm. taxable accounts, and you need to draw income from them. Where do you take them from? What's the best way to take it? And so as not to impact your Medicare tax and perhaps do some Roth conversions and all those things. So you have to have the big picture, if you will, in front of you.
1: Yes, you do, because just coming in haphazardly doing Roth conversions can really wreck your overall financial plan, especially if you bump yourself up into those IRMA kind of brackets when it comes to Medicare premiums. And it can be very eye-opening for some folks if they run into that by the folks that kind of do it yourself. And it's really, you need to do some planning to avoid kind of the landmines that are out there. And by working with somebody like us, or a certified planning professional, can help you kind of navigate that and make sound decisions to put you on the best kind of path. And the other thing I forgot to mention, we were talking about some of the pre-tax vehicles that you can put money aside to help you. Of course, is a HSA or health savings accounts, another kind of bucket that a lot of folks kind of forget, that you definitely want to try to maximize that too.
5: So how does that work?
1: Yeah, the health savings account is something where you get a deduction when you put money in, and that money grows tax-free as long as it's used for health care. And one of the things we definitely can tell everyone is that the cost of health care is going to continue to go up from where it is today, and it's important to put money aside for that. So if you can take money, get a deduction, and get it something growing tax-free, it's a pretty amazing, pretty powerful vehicle that you can have there when you need it later in life, when those medical expenses start to get higher and higher for all of us.
5: Yeah, no question about that. And the nice thing about the health savings accounts, you know, it's like a Roth on steroids, because you get a deduction going in, take it out tax-free, and it grows tax-free. And I hear the bumper music, Josh, so take it away.
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4: ABC News, I'm Brian Clark. 250 years ago today, the Continental Congress approved the Declaration of Independence in Philadelphia. Today, the city of Philadelphia has buried a time capsule to be opened in 250 years.
16: Hope is that when we open this time capsule during America's 500th anniversary, they won't simply discover artifacts. They'll discover us.
4: There are celebrations across the U.S. today, including a parade of tall ships sailing in the Hudson River off New York City. Extreme heat is having an effect. It led to the temporary closure of the Great American State Fair at the National Mall Friday. Weather's been deadly in some places. Three people were killed and seven others had to be rescued when a boat capsized in a storm on Geneva Lake in Wisconsin. Nine people had to be rescued from a boat that sank in a thunderstorm on Lake Michigan. Adam Sandler played the wedding singer. Last night, he was the wedding officiant for Taylor Swift and Travis Kelce's star-studded ceremony in New York City. This is ABC.
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26: We are tracking rain chances during firework times around a lot of central Florida, but there will be windows to get outside. Thunderstorms are much more likely throughout the early part of the evening and clearing out by the end of the evening, but pockets of heavy rain are likely still around during that time. For Channel 9 Eyewitness News, I'm meteorologist Daniel McFarland.
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27: Here's some stop and go traffic to look out for. If you're heading eastbound on I-4, approaching 536, the westbound side of I-4 is still looking good. Turnpike is coming in accident and delay free this morning. There's no complaints. 417 is in the green. The beach line looks good heading eastbound towards the coast and westbound towards the airport. 408 is moving along at a good pace. From the WDBO Traffic Center, I'm Daphne Smith.
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0: Welcome back to On the Money here on WDBO AM 580, always streaming inside your very own WDBO app. My name is Josh McCarthy, sitting here with two certified financial planners with the Certified Financial Group by the names of Charles Curry and Joe Burt. We're celebrating this Independence Day. Joe Burt, he nailed the pronunciation. I'm not even going to try. It's the semi-something-tennial.
1: Semi-sesquintennial.
0: There you go. Now quit while you're ahead, Joe. Don't say it anymore. Yeah, we're celebrating this Independence Day by, you know, talking about your mid-year check-in, talking about your tax planning strategies, to how to just make the most of your tax bracket and just your tax savings. Again, Charles Curry and Joe Burt live on the air. We do have Wynn Smith taking your calls off the air at 407-869-9800. Again, 407-869-9800. Back to you, Joe and Charles.
1: Thank you. I want to give Charles a plug here. 2 weeks from today, he'll be hosting his famous Social Security planning workshop. Right, Charles? What's that all about?
2: Yeah, on July 18th from 10 o'clock in the morning to 11:30 a.m. here in our Learning Center, I will be hosting a workshop on Social Security planning. And it's a great workshop, especially for those who are nearing that critical decision time frame of kind of age between 62 and 70 of kind of when to file for Social Security. And there are some different rules when it comes to whether you're single, married, divorced, or widowed. And there's little quirks in there. And it's one where, depending on the decision you make of when to file and how to claim, it can have big impact both on you and your spouse during your life. And the amount of income that you could receive from Social Security is pretty staggering in terms of the dollar amount. But if you make mistakes there, it can really impact you in a really negative way, both for you and your surviving spouse into the future. And it's important to really sit down and have a game plan for that. And if you don't even know the basic rules around it, you're going to be spending a lot of sweat equity kind of learning it. And if you make mistakes, it's going to be very expensive. And I would highly recommend working with somebody who's a pro when it comes to this and making these type of decisions.
1: Yeah, Social Security can only tell you what your options are. They cannot tell you what's best for you and your family. So this is an opportunity for you to get those questions answered, learn all about the benefits of survivor benefits, widow benefits, retiring at 62, 67, mm-hmm. age 70, what's the benefits and the drawbacks of doing those kinds of things. And so if you want more information about that, very simple, go to our website. That's financialgroup.com. financialgroup.com. Click on the workshop tab and you make your reservation right there online, and hope to see you 2 weeks from today at 10 o'clock on July the 18th.
2: Yeah, correct, on July 18th. Look forward to welcome you here in our world-class learning center. And of course, on that workshop tab, you'll also be able to see all the other great free information seminars that we have for our folks. And it's really about information, helping you get educated so you can make sound decisions when it comes to your finances and your retirement, and kind of making sure that you can plan tomorrow today when it comes to a comfortable retirement.
1: So people oftentimes say, why do you do those workshops, Joe? We do them for basically two reasons. Number one, to hopefully to protect you, prevent you from becoming a financial casualty. And secondly, to introduce you to what Charles and I and the 14 other certified financial planners do for clients, getting them to and through their retirement years. And this way, whether you're looking for that service either now or sometimes in the future, you'll give us an opportunity to earn your business. So once again, that's financialgroup.com, financialgroup.com. I see we had a text question floating there, Josh.
0: You got it. Tom wants to know. Tom says, I am working and want to start collecting Social Security at age 63 to help pay off some credit card debt before retirement. Is that a wise thing to do?
1: Tom needs to come to the workshop.
2: He does. Tom, that's a great text question. Appreciate you texting us in. We, of course, always welcome those as part of the show in terms of questions from folks, especially those who don't want to call in live when we're doing the live broadcast. With that, so of course, a couple of things to think about. With Social Security, you can, of course, claim Social Security between age 62 all the way up to age 70. There's no benefit to wait beyond age 70. Credit card debt, of course, is something that is an expense that's designed, if you carry a large enough balance, where you'll never really pay it off because of the high interest rates that credit card companies can get away with charging folks. The issue here from the text question I see is that he's working. If Tom wasn't working, there would be a different situation. But because he's working, and he's claiming at age 63, so he's claiming before full retirement age. Full retirement age typically is age 67. One of the rules when it comes to Social Security, one of the things we'll talk about in the workshop, is that if you work and claim Social Security before full retirement age, they have this thing called an earnings test, where if you make too much income, even though you file for Social Security and say, I want it, the Social Security Administration will actually take that money back away from you and actually not give it to you, because they said because you make too much money, this earning test basically says we're going to withhold it and you're going to receive it when you get to full retirement age or when you stop working. The whole idea there is they're not really penalizing you. They're just, in essence, kind of delaying giving you Social Security until they kind of deem that you're worthy to receive it, or when that earnings test kind of goes away. But in order to avoid the earnings test is to delay taking Social Security until your full retirement age, or in between age 67 up to age 70.
1: Yeah, some people mistakenly believe that, okay, I'm eligible for Social Security 62. I can get started getting that extra check, and I can do some extra stuff I want to do. I'm going to continue working, and but if I get this extra money coming in, well, you won't have the extra money coming in because you have the earnings test to do.
2: Yeah,
1: so that's some of the things you cover in the workshop, right?
2: Correct. And then the other thing, too, with that is you have a husband and wife. You have, let's say the wife's continuing to work, and the husband says, I want to retire and collect Social Security. If the wife or the husband, whoever is still working, has earnings, that can impact the other person's eligibility to receive Social Security benefits if they're below that full retirement age. And they kind of look at your joint income for that.
1: Mm-hmm.
2: And those are kind of the topics that we will talk about on that workshop on July 18th when it comes to Social Security and the different rules around it.
1: Yeah, they haven't made it easier, but anyway.
2: No, they haven't. And also the thing, too, if folks kind of don't realize, is that if you make too much income, whether it's from pensions and dividends and interest, your Social Security becomes more and more taxable, and they still give it to you, but they'll turn around tax and take it back away through taxes.
1: Yeah, up to 85% of your Social Security can be subject to taxation, whatever tax bracket you're in. Mm-hmm. That doesn't mean you pay 85% tax. It means that whatever your benefit is, you look at 85% of that, and that can be subject to taxes with whatever tax bracket you're in. So those are all the things that the certified financial planners do, is look at those items, mm-hmm. look at the implications of you making those decisions, when to take Social Security, and then where to draw money from, your Roth account, your regular IRA account, your 401k plan, your brokerage account, to try to keep those taxes to a minimum. So that's some things to do. So I see another text question there, Josh.
0: Of course, we also have Wynn Smith taking your calls live off the air at 407-869-9800, 407-869-9800. This next listener says, I am 65 and recently got laid off. I'm thinking of retiring. Is that a wise thing to do?
1: Perhaps.
2: Yeah, perhaps. It's really back to what's your net worth look like, and what's your expenses and what's your income sources going to be. Do you have pensions? Do you have rental real estate? Do you have different things or annuities that are going to generate income for you to replace kind of your paycheck? I'm sorry you got laid off. It's one of those shocking things that happen to folks, and it's kind of a time to kind of take a step back and kind of really evaluate your expenses. Kind of what's your needs, what's your wants, kind of what is it you need to live comfortably each month, and what's your debt situation look like? The news there, if you're 65 and have lost your job, is that you do qualify for Medicare, so the health care piece is going to be covered mostly for you, but the other pieces is really kind of how are you going to continue to cover your expenses in retirement. I would like to kind of get more information from that person to help them kind of determine if this is the right time to retire or not. And that's one of the beauties of the financial planning process. We have a very expensive piece of software where we can really sit down and kind of analyze your situation, kind of where is the income going to come from, what are the expenses that you have today, and what we anticipate in the future for you, and how does it all work together, and to make sure that that money kind of gets outlives you versus you outliving your money, because we want to make sure that you're comfortable and financially sound if you're making that retirement decision.
1: Yeah, once you make the retirement decision, you are on that road, and you want to be sure that you got enough gas in the tank to get you through through those retirement years. And that's what financial planning is all about. One of the challenges that we have is when folks do what I call back of the envelope financial planning. You know, they retire, they look at what their income is going to be, where they can draw money from, they look at what their expenses are, said, you know, we got more money coming in than we're going to be spending, we're going to be okay. Mm-hmm. What they don't factor in is really all those things that we consider that you have to talk about, like taxes and inflation and all the things that you oftentimes don't consider, that you know, what it takes to live. And what we see too is when people retire, they're sometimes spending more money than when they were working because they have leisure time.
2: Correct.
1: And so what you want to do is have the ability to do those things, and you want to lay out a plan that will get you to where you want to go and be sure you can do it. And then once again, designing a portfolio as conservatively as it can be to still have a high probability that you can do what you want to do and still not run out of money when you're 85 years old. So,
2: and that's important because, like you said, with the design of that portfolio to generate that income and be as conservative as it can be, there are folks out there that are do-it-yourselfers. They retire and they said, I'm just going to trade the stock market, and I'm going to make all the money and income I need. And unfortunately, those folks, as you're talking about on that pathway of retirement, all of a sudden they kind of hit a roadblock at age 70 where they blew themselves up day trading, and all of a sudden they need a big reset to how do I pay for my expenses, and how do you help get those folks back on the right path?
1: Right, right. So it can be done. Once again, it takes some planning, takes some time, and that's what Charles and I and the 14 other certified financial planners do day in and day out, providing retirement planning and investment management for a fee. Mm-hmm. And so if you want more information about how we do it, go to our website. That's financialgroup.com. I see we have another text question there, Josh. Can we get that before the break?
0: We got about 3 minutes, so we got some time. Catherine inquires. Catherine is 70, and she heard from her neighbor that doing a Roth conversion on her IRA assets is a good thing. What are the tax implications for doing this, though?
2: Yeah, Catherine, thank you for the text question. The Roth conversion is one that a lot of folks have kind of top of mind. They've heard from their neighbors or heard from friends thinking, hey, this is something I should probably do. A Roth conversion, basically what you're doing is taking money out of your IRA and converting it into a Roth IRA. So you're taking dollars that are pre-tax where you got a deduction to put money into an account. It's growing tax deferred. And when you do a Roth conversion, you in essence are taking those dollars, paying taxes on it, and getting into a Roth account where those dollars are kind of post-tax or ones you've paid taxes on, and those dollars grow tax-free for you from the date you do that, and the taxes are paid all the way into the future. And it is a great strategy of kind of paying those taxes now versus the uncertainty in the future of what tax rates are going to be. I think a lot of folks will think that taxes will probably be higher in the future than where they are today. The issue, I think, Catherine, is thinking about being age 70 and kind of doing that and kind of where you're running up to this thing called RMD or required minimum distributions. And it would really be behoove you to sit down and kind of look at your overall financial picture, how much assets you have in retirement accounts, and whether doing a Roth conversion would be smart for you from a tax perspective to pay the taxes now versus what your potential RMDs could be in the future as you hit the required minimum distribution age. Those mandatory distributions can really push you into higher tax brackets, make your Medicare premiums more expensive, and it would be helpful to sit down and go through the numbers with you on that.
1: Yeah, what you want to be careful is when you make that Roth conversion, you want to be sure that you pay the taxes for money that you've got set aside to pay those taxes. What you don't want to do is take the money out and then figure out, I'm going to take some more money out of my IRA to pay the taxes. Mm-hmm. You just compounded the problem and you really set yourself back. So doing a Roth conversion, if you're in the 10 or 12% bracket, is not a bad idea, but you want to be sure you do it at the right time with the right funds. So those are the things you want to consider. I see we're up against a break there, Josh.
0: It's almost like you're playing the music yourself, Joe. I love this. If you want to join the conversation, we got the WDBO open mic inside that app. If you want to send it on in, we can play it back in a future episode of On the Money. Also got Wynn Smith taking your calls off the air right now here on this holiday weekend. 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
14: In 1947, the United States unified its military leadership under the Department of Defense. It strengthened coordination between the Army, Navy, and newly formed Air Force, improving readiness and reinforcing America's role as a global leader in security. I'm Laurel Lee, and that's your America 250 moment on WDBO, Orlando's News and Talk.

0: And welcome back to our final segment of On the Money on this 4th of July holiday weekend. We got Charles Curry and Joe Burt wrapping up another great hour of On the Money, another hour in their thousands of hours they've done here on WDBO. Great asset to the listening market of Central Florida and great asset to the financial market of the entire country, as their plentiful amount of awards can attest. Again, Charles Curry and Joe Burt, two certified financial planners with the Certified Financial Group. We got Wynn Smith taking your calls off the air at 407-869-9800. Back to you, Joe and Charles.
1: Thank you. You know, you mentioned awards. I don't think I told you we were just selected by USA Today as one of the top 100 firms in the country.
0: How about that? Congratulations.
1: Yeah, thank you very much. We're very proud of that. We have a great team here, and another notch in the belt, if you will. Very proud of it.
2: Yeah, it's wonderful to be recognized for all the great things that we do for our clients and for folks here, especially in Central Florida.
1: Yeah, you know, I think last week on the show, I mentioned that if you really want to get an insight into what we do for our clients, go to our website, that's financialgroup.com, and click on testimonials. Those are honest-to-God testimonials that our clients have written into us to talk about what we do and how we do it. And it's really heartwarming for me anyway to go and look at them. So if you want to really get an insight, you know, unbiased opinion of real people that use us for their services, go to our website, financialgroup.com, and just click on testimonials, and that's real honest-to-God stuff. So I see we're on the test question, Josh. We have a few minutes here. Let's do it.
0: We sure do. Shelby's looking ahead. Shelby says, having seen what happened to my parents' savings when they needed long-term care, how can I protect myself from that future expense?
1: Great question.
2: It is. Thank
1: planning
2: you,
1: tomorrow
2: Great
1: today.
2: Question. Exactly. As we talked about earlier, Shelby, on our radio show, we had talked about kind of the cost of long-term care. With those numbers, those are today's kind of dollars when it comes to those expenses. So, for example, if you needed assisted living, about $75,000 in today's dollars for that. Of course, that's going to be very expensive 10, 15, 20 years from now compared to where those costs are. And with that, you need to have some type of plan how to pay for that. There's lots of different ways you can look. Of course, speaking with us, we can go through all those different options for you. The ones that come top to mind is really kind of thinking through, do you have long-term care insurance today? Do you have enough assets kind of set aside that you could utilize to pay for long-term care? Are you planning to sell your home when you move into a long-term care facility? Are you looking at a reverse mortgage? Are you looking at using some of the cash value built up in some of your life insurance policies or some of the annuities you have? There are some new products out there, some hybrid insurance products, where if you don't utilize the insurance product for long-term care, it becomes a life insurance type of policy where at your passing, the money goes back to your heirs. So in essence, you don't kind of lose that money that you put towards long-term care insurance expense. And some folks like that, the whole idea that if I don't need it, that I know my heirs are going to get some of that money back. And it's just, there's a lot of different ways to kind of pay for that expense.
1: Yeah, a lot more ways than there were 10 years ago. Mm-hmm. Yeah, a lot of creative stuff. So
2: there is. There's a lot of creative things. It's constantly changing and evolving, knowing that that expense is going to be a big one for most of us to have to tackle in our life. And depending on how you do things, depends on how that would look and how much is going to be left over as legacy for your kids and grandkids or for your spouse. Because that's, if there's something bad happens to you or you need kind of full-blown nursing home care, it will impact your surviving spouse and what their income looks like in retirement.
1: So I hear the music, Josh. We're about to wrap up the show. I want to wish all of our listeners a wonderful 4th of July and happy semi-sesquicentennial and happy birthday, America.
2: Yes, happy birthday, America. It's great to be American.
0: Thank you so much, everybody. You have just listened to On the Money, where we're planning tomorrow.
1: Today.
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10: From ABC News, I'm Brian Clark. 250 years since the Declaration of Independence was approved in Philadelphia, that city today buried a time capsule to be opened in 250 years. And America 250 Commissioner Reginald Brown says,
11: "This is a gift to the future, to capture who we are, our dreams, our challenges, and our shared humanity."
10: And tall ships are parading up the Hudson River. ABC's Rachel Scott has more on the lead ship, the Coast Guard Eagle.
12: This is a war prize from Germany. Now it's primarily a training vessel for the next generation of Coast Guard officers. Everything done the old-fashioned way. So we were there. We were hauling the lines. We were climbing up the mast of the ship to set the sails. 47 feet in the air. The cadets have to go all the way up to the top, 150 feet high.
10: The weather is having an impact on the celebrations. The East Coast set to experience another day of triple-digit temperatures. The EMS chief in Washington, D.C., John Donnelly, says,
13: "Fourth of July is typically our busiest day of the year, where we run 500 to 600 calls a day. I think we're going to be over 1,000 this weekend."
10: And President Trump will speak tonight at the National Mall, one day after a speech at Mount Rushmore.
14: "We stand beneath the monument of these heroes, a true group of unbelievable people, and we rededicate ourselves to being a nation as big, bold, noble, and as great as these American giants."
10: He also criticized political opponents, describing some as communists. Taylor Swift and Travis Kelce married in New York City. Celebrities were invited to the festivities in Madison Square Garden. While Swift's legions of fans were not, several did brave the heat outside.
15: "It is very private. Like, there's so much security, so no one can get in. But I still think this is, like, her way of, like, letting us experience it with her, which I just think is so special."
10: Adam Sandler served as the officiant. You're listening to ABC News.
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22: We are tracking rain chances during firework times around a lot of Central Florida, but there will be windows to get outside. Thunderstorms are much more likely throughout the early part of the evening and clearing out by the end of the evening, but pockets of heavy rain are likely still around during that time. For Channel 9 Eyewitness News, I'm meteorologist Daniel McFarland.
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23: There's some stop and go traffic to look out for if you're heading eastbound on I-4 approaching 536. The westbound side of I-4 is still looking good. Turnpike is coming in accident and delay free this morning. There's no complaints. 417 is in the green. The beach line looks good heading eastbound towards the coast and westbound towards the airport. 408 is moving along at a good pace. From the WDBO Traffic Center, I'm Daphne Smith.
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0: 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If you want to join the conversation, I want you to open up your app, send the open mic down to the bottom right-hand corner, push that button, push record, send in your question for a future episode of Florida Homes and Gardens. Bill, Nancy, how are we doing this day?
1: Just ducky on Saturday morning. How about you?
2: Terrific, as always. Still not sure exactly what to think of. And hopefully we'll get Josh to put some nice bumper music together for us. Ozzy Osbourne died this past week. Mm-hmm. And, you know, I remember listening to... I'm still a big fan, and it's part of my playlist that I have when I'm puttering around the house or in the garage doing something. But my first exposure to him was, you know, everyone remembers when he bit the bat or bit the head off a bat or something for some reason. But the music was just always really good. And I remember his first solo album, Blizzard of Oz, when that came out. And, you know, everyone knows the song Crazy Train. And really good stuff, though. And we'll see if we can't rotate in a little bit of Ozzy Osbourne, Black Sabbath, bumper music here during the course of the show.
0: Yeah, and hopefully I probably can't get away with playing it as loud as you may have when that album first came out. But... yeah, Ozzy, we I know our sister station WMMO has been doing some great tribute stuff, and
2: yeah,
0: head on over to their Instagram as well if you want to join some conversation. We talked about it here at WDBO as well. I mean, when it comes to someone as big as Ozzy, it's a worldwide news.
2: Well, and there's a bit of a local angle as well. The plane that had some of his band members crashed here. You know this story, Josh?
0: No, I don't think I do.
2: Really? So in 1982, he had spun off from Black Sabbath, and he had a guitarist named Randy Rhoads who played. He's the guitarist that wrote the music for Crazy Train. So he was on Ozzy's two solo albums, Blizzard of Oz and Diary of a Madman. But it was either Lakeland Airport or Leesburg Airport. They took off just on a pleasure cruise, more or less, and the plane crashed.
0: Wow,
2: they were
0: wow.
2: kind of showboating and being silly. And I think there were two members of the band that were killed, but Randy Rhoads was one of them. And it was like the Thursday before one of those rock Super Bowls that they used to do here in Central Florida. It was right around this time of year as well, if I remember. That was 1982. So... canceled the concert, and that was back when it used to be called the Tangerine Bowl as well. So that was probably the early 80s. But, you know, kind of different guy, you know.
0: Welcome to Florida Homes and Gardens here on WDBO AM 580, always streaming inside your very own WDBO app. My name is Josh McCarthy, sitting here with Bill Burke and Nancy Campbell, S&W Kitchens, Creative Floors, and you, America. Happy birthday to you. It is July 4th, America's 250th birthday. And if you don't know, maybe you know, but if you don't know, now you know. Bill Burke is an avid historian reader. So if you have any questions about George Washington or a little skirmish that he did that may have caused the French-Indian War before the American Revolution, then go ahead and reach out to Bill Burke. You can go to snwkitchens.com and find his contact information and just start a book club all about the origin of George Washington. Nancy, how are you doing today?
1: I am doing fabulous. 4th of July is one of my favorite holidays,
0: oh, yeah?
1: So I'm looking forward to celebrating it.
0: Love that. I know you like the surfing Santa's come Christmas. Is there a surfing Uncle Sam anywhere around?
1: No, but we have some amazing fireworks over in our coastal area going on tonight, so excited to see it.
0: Love
1: Hopefully
0: that.
1: The weather holds.
2: So I've probably told this story before over all our years on the air, but my birthday is this weekend. And when I was a children's...
1: Happy birthday, Bill!
0: Happy birthday, Bill.
2: Thank you. When I was a children's, I just always assumed that all the fireworks and all the hoopla and party was for me.
1: Mm-hmm.
2: I still do. I haven't been convinced otherwise yet, but...
1: I have several friends that are right around this time.
2: Yeah, no, it's
1: that would be cool.
2: It is. It's a good time of year to have a...
1: There's always a party.
2: There is, you know, but when I was in, like, grade school, you know, K through 5 or 6 or something like that, because my birthday was over the summer, I didn't ever get the classroom birthday party.
1: Oh.
2: Right? So that, I kind of felt a little bit left out.
1: You had all of America celebrating your birthday.
2: That's right.
1: Jeez.
0: You know, they do that now. If you have a summer birthday, they'll ask the parent what day throughout the school year they want to celebrate the kid's birthday. Because my son is born in June, and so I don't know, whenever it was convenient for the class, they had his birthday.
1: Oh, that's cool.
2: I mean, that's terrific, I guess, on some level. I'm not sure what psychological damage it did to me not being able to celebrate. I remember it.
0: Right.
2: I remember thinking to myself, man, that's, you know, I kind of miss out on that, but I think I'm all right.
1: You survived, huh?
2: Somehow I got through it 55, 60 years later.
0: Well, good. I'm glad that you made it through okay, and we're all happy that you're born 60-something years ago today or yesterday or this weekend. We'll keep the date a mystery. I happen to share a birthday with a particular groundhog up in Pennsylvania. And so it's a different vibe on my birthday, but no, we are excited. Again, happy birthday to America.
2: Sure. So, you know, in keeping with the theme of how everyone loves freedom and loves living life here in the great free state of Florida... here in America, I wanted to do a big three this week on how to preserve your life further and how to not injure or kill yourself during home renovation projects, right? So the big
1: or
2: three,
1: your spouse.
2: That's right. Probably one of them, right?
0: There's no OSHA when it comes to DIY, you're saying.
2: There's not.
0: Yeah.
2: Right? But, and we've talked about some of the ways that people get injured or even killed during home renovations. But we'll talk about that over the course of the show and kind of develop those thoughts leading up to that. But I know what's going to happen this weekend here as well. We talk about it all the time around the holidays. There's people that are going to go out to the home centers that are going to buy that refrigerator, and it's the bring backs, right? Well, we got to bring that back because it doesn't fit. You're going to go and get a washer and dryer or a refrigerator, something that wasn't planned on going into your space. It's not going to fit, and you're either going to have to bring it back, or for us, it's terrific. I almost hate to counsel people not to just go down and grab that refrigerator that's on sale, the 24 months same as cash, or the, you know, the giant discounts that you get just over the holidays, because it creates, I would bet you, if we looked at it, that we get many, many renovation projects. The genesis of those projects is because the refrigerator doesn't fit in the space.
0: It's the first step of the domino effect.
2: Right.
0: Is a holiday sale, right?
2: Sure.
0: A fridge you can't pass up. A vanity that looks so much more modern than what you have in there right now. A new floor that's out there, but there's a little bit of stuff you got to consider before you make that investment.
2: Sure. And, you know, now that I mention it, and I'll tell you what to look for, but there's a bunch of you that you're going to go over to your friend's house later tonight for, you know, the 4th of July and see some fireworks and stuff like that. If you go over there, there's a bunch of you that are going to see the refrigerator space, the cabinet over the refrigerator, they took down because the refrigerator was too tall. Or the countertop adjacent to the counter to the refrigerator space, they had to cut the edge of it off. So it's cut either irregularly or it's not finished properly on the side. Or they had to pop the baseboard trim off of the refrigerator, the adjacent wall, because again, it wouldn't slide in. Or some of you might get the bonus, all three of those. They remove the cabinet, trim the countertop, and remove the baseboard. So, you know, there's many examples of this, how this happens with different appliances. Your cooktop, sometimes a lot of people like the new induction cooktops. You go down to one of the home centers or one of the appliance places, Mulcarsky's or Aggressive Appliances, Southeast Steel here in town. You go down to one of those and you're shown the wonders of induction cooking, and you have to have an induction cooktop. Well, there's different electrical requirements for an induction cooktop versus your basic electric cooktop. So, you know, as long as you're aware of that and you know that you have to upgrade your breaker from a 30 amp breaker to a 40 or 50 amp breaker, and they have to run a heavier gauge wire from the panel box all the way to the cooktop, and you factor that into the cost of the cooktop plus the new pots and pans that you may or may not have to get if you don't have appropriate pans for the induction cooktop. As long as you're aware of all of that, that's great. Factor it in. These are the ways, by being thoughtful and doing some research, that's how you avoid the domino effect on

0: continued. Now they got to fill in the blank. And, you know, it's like, oops.
1: Yeah.
0: You know?
1: Yeah.
0: And then they have to end up replacing the floor, or they do a hodgepodge that makes it even more obvious that there used to be a wall there. So.
1: Yeah. I've seen that. I can't tell you how many times.
0: Yeah.
1: Right. People come to us
0: all the time
1: after they get started on a project, a do-it-yourself project, and they might say something like, "I think we might have bitten off more than we can chew." You know, we're happy to work with people. However they'll work with us. Okay. We're a great fit for people that want a turnkey project. They just want, Bill, just you guys, come on, let's start picking out everything, make sure it fits in the budget, that it has good aesthetics and function. But I don't want to be calling a plumber. I don't want to call the painter. I don't want to figure out what edge we're going to put on the tile, whether we're going to put a Schluter, the metal trim edge, or bullnose piece. I want you guys to handle all that. We're also a great fit for people that are do-it-yourselfers, and they either just need a hand with some of the details, the design work, or they can't find the exact right product that they're looking for. They're not sure exactly how to design the space properly. We're happy to help with all of that. And I think we mentioned maybe last week or the week before, we're in our 49th year now in business here in Central Florida since 1977.
2: What appliance do you think has come the furthest in those years? Is it the fridge? Or do you recommend somebody to get one of those fancy fridges that if they're out shopping in the big box store or wherever and there's a sale they can't pass up? Does your fridge need to be able to FaceTime somebody?
0: No.
2: Is that a question you
0: asked? You know what? I've talked to repair guys because
2: right.
0: I've had these, you know, very high-tech refrigerators.
2: Right.
0: And I've had two of them in a row that the motherboards on the refrigerators go and they say, well, sorry for your luck, but it's going to cost you more to replace that motherboard than it is to buy a new fridge. So just go buy a new fridge. And you're like, what? And
1: yeah,
0: you don't realize. And, you know, a couple, look at yesterday, all the lightning that occurred in the area. And that's what blows these fridges' motherboards.
1: Yeah.
0: And it's not very easy to unplug a fridge, you know.
1: Yeah. We lost our air conditioner system last year during one of the storms when we had a power surge.
0: Uh-huh.
1: And it blew out every surge protector that we had in the house, but we didn't have a whole home surge protector. So the only thing that we lost was the
0: AC?
1: Yeah, but it was only part of the AC. And I'm getting old, so I forget sometimes. But I forget exactly which piece or part we had to replace. It was $500-$600. So it wasn't the whole system that we
0: Thank
1: had
0: goodness.
1: To replace. It was just one component. But still, you know, to your point with the, you know, losing, like, the electronics. To me, some of that stuff is it's gimmicky, right?
2: Right.
1: The LG has a refrigerator that has inward-looking cameras.
0: Yeah.
1: So you be at the grocery store, Josh, you're looking like we never talked about this. Have we never talked about this before?
2: Hey, let me wait until you finish this thought before I answer.
1: It has inward-looking cameras, and you can get on your app when you're at the grocery store. Do I have milk? Do we have eggs? And it'll look in the refrigerator and see.
2: Can I tell you how many boxes of baking soda I have? For that exact reason, because it's $1.78. I don't want to make two trips to save $1.78.
0: I know.
2: And so I got so many boxes.
0: There's so many things I have like that. Do I have that? Oh, I'm just going to get another one just in case. And then I get home and go, this is number 10.
2: Yeah.
1: Yeah. I usually don't get too involved in the kitchen. I leave my wife seems to enjoy it. I don't know if she actually does, but she just always does all the cooking, right?
0: Let's be clear.
1: But she was out doing something. It was probably Mother's Day. And we were making dinner, and I'm looking through we have a spice rack. It's one of those spinny jobby doos that go inside the cabinet. And I pulled out some paprika, and then another one, and another one.
0: And
1: there was like little bottles of paprika in there. So
0: I do that all the time.
1: And the whole rack was like overrun with spices. I'm like, you know what? I'm going to take out every spice and all of the duplicates that we have. I'm going to put in the pantry, and I'll leave the open ones here in the spice rack. I thinned it out so much that it looks like it's empty now, right? Before it was so packed, you couldn't see what was in there. Now it's virtually empty, but now, you know, we have

0: the better organization. Whoa, and you can, and you're perfect. Not, you know, you don't, I don't have three open canisters of black pepper in there, or pepper, I'm or whatever
1: same,
0: the spice,
1: my
0: or,
1: spice yeah. thing looks exactly the same. Yeah.
0: All right, Nancy, are you open today, Saturday?
1: Nope, we are not. Good. Our employees get to celebrate America's 250th birthday.
0: There you go. We're closed today as well. We're open on Saturdays for the most part till 2, Monday through Friday, 9 to 5. 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
2: Welcome back to Florida Homes and Gardens here on WDBO. Happy Independence Day to our listening audience. My name is Josh McCarthy. In studio today, we have Nancy Campbell with Creative Floors and Bill Burke with S&W Kitchens. If you've got a question for these two experts, send in your open mic. We'll play it back on a future episode of Florida Homes and Gardens. Right before we were coming back on this show here, Nancy says, Bill, I got a question for you. But I gotta wait till the mics are on. Nancy, the mics are on.
1: So, Bill, my big question for you, a couple weeks ago when I was on the show last, we discussed how you offered to clean people's grills. And I just want to know how many phone calls you got to go clean people's grills.
0: Well, I'm not sure if it's a good thing or a bad thing. I think it's probably a good thing that no one took me up on the offer to do that. And I'm telling you that I would have done it. No questions asked. So I'm hopeful that...
1: I was so hopeful somebody called in and took you up on it.
0: I would have done it too. I'm hopeful that nobody did this and that they had taken my previous advice in not even purchasing one of these ridiculous
1: grill robots.
0: grill robots.
1: Okay, I had to ask.
2: It is the 4th of July today, and I think nobody in the area is going to be grilling.
1: Yeah.
2: So their grills will be safe at least one more day.
0: What are you talking about?
2: Sorry.
0: Everyone grills on the 4th of July. Are you kidding me?
2: There we go.
0: I have been fortunate enough. I enjoy grilling, and I think I got pretty good at it. And not just hot dogs and hamburgers, but like everything. We do a lot of pork tenderloin. We do vegetables. Salmon, shrimp. I mean, we do a lot of really nice stuff. A lot, we'll go and buy like an entire beef tenderloin and then cut it up and grill that. And it's better than the steakhouses.
1: Wow.
0: That you go to.
1: You're going to invite me over for some.
0: Yeah, there you go. Right. But I was fortunate enough that my son enjoys grilling on some level now, right? Before, I kind of slow rolled it with him like I did with the lawnmower. Dad, can I help mow the lawn? I don't know, William. You know, when he was 8 or 9. I don't know if you're old enough, bud. Let me handle it this time. Okay, Dad. So then the next season or two, finally it's like, all right, bud. Yeah, all right. You can do it, but I'm going to walk with you, right? So now he cuts the lawn sometimes when he's not out playing around on the weekends. But I
1: bet he makes sure he's out playing around on the weekends so he doesn't have to mow it.
0: Yeah, he does. But I did the same thing with the grill. Hey, bud, come here and watch me. Watch this, you know, here's how you do this. And can I try it, Dad? I said, I don't know. Let's start with hot dogs first. So I'd let him do hot dogs and then he would do
1: hamburgers. Yeah, you don't want to kill a beef tenderloin.
0: No, and he'd put the grill marks on the hamburgers until he got good at that. And now he does everything and he does it really well. So I do enjoy grilling. I was always one of those charcoal snobs. Mm-hmm. Gas grilling,
1: that's charcoal.
0: That's for amateurs, and it's just so convenient to go out there and light the gas grill, not have to mess with the charcoal and waiting for it to get hot and making sure you put more charcoal on it. Do you have enough lighter fluid or those wax cubes that you use sometimes? And so I think we can get pretty good taste and flavor out of the gas grill, but still, there's nothing like the charcoal grills.
2: I did it the other way around, where I was doing the gas grill for a few years before I ever tried a charcoal, and my goodness, is that a little inconvenient. You have to light the coals, and you have to wait, I think, 2 weeks before it's hot enough to start cooking.
1: That's about right.
2: And I was like, oh my, I don't know why, I never tried again.
1: Yeah.
0: I've been using the wood smoker. Because some people have gas smoker or an electric smoker, and to me that's just cheating 100%. So we have a charcoal smoker that we put, you know, actual pieces of, I don't want to call it lumber, but pieces of oak or cherry or something like that, not just the little chips that you buy the little bag from one of the home centers, but some real wood out there to get the smokiness. And we've been doing that for the last, I don't know, 3-4 months or so.
2: What's your go-to 4th of July meal? Burgers and dogs? Keep it classic?
0: I mean, you know, maybe some chicken, barbecued chicken and things like that. But I like, we've been doing smoked chicken thighs lately, and we've done the pork butt, and I think that's about it on the smoke. Or salmon, we did some smoked salmon too, which was really good.
2: A little bit of everything here on the Florida Homes and Grilling Show.
0: There you go.
2: Right now. Thank you so much. We'll be right back with more Florida Homes and Gardens. Bill Burke, Nancy Campbell, S&W Kitchens, Creative Floors, and you, the 4th of July listener, on this special edition of Florida Homes and Gardens.
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9: ABC News, I'm Brian Clark. One of the big events on this July 4th, a parade of tall ships now in progress along the Hudson River in New York with military flyovers accompanying. ABC's Rachel Scott has more on the lead ship, the U.S. Coast Guard Eagle.
10: This is a war prize from Germany. Now it's primarily a training vessel for the next generation of Coast Guard officers. Everything done the old-fashioned way. So we were there. We were hauling the lines. We were climbing up the mast of the ship to set the sails. 47 feet in the air. The cadets have to go all the way up to the top, 150 feet high.
9: The heat's having an impact on celebrations, but President Trump's speech at the National Mall set to go forward tonight, and heat is not the only weather danger. Three people were killed, seven had to be rescued when their boat capsized during a storm on a lake in southern Wisconsin. Another July 4th tradition, the annual Nathan's Hot Dog Eating Contest from Coney Island, New York. Miki Sudo and Joey Chestnut, the favorites for the women and men's titles. This is ABC News.
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17: We are tracking rain chances during firework times around a lot of central Florida, but there will be windows to get outside. Thunderstorms are much more likely throughout the early part of the evening and clearing out by the end of the evening, but pockets of heavy rain are likely still around during that time. For Channel 9 Eyewitness News, I'm meteorologist Daniel McFarland.
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18: There's some stop-and-go traffic to look out for if you're heading eastbound on I-4 approaching 536. The westbound side of I-4 is still looking good. Turnpike is coming in accident and delay-free this morning. There's no complaints. 417 is in the green. The beach line looks good heading eastbound towards the coast and westbound towards the airport. 408 is moving along at a good pace. From the WDBO Traffic Center, I'm Daphne Smith.
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0: Welcome back to Florida Homes and Gardens here on WDBO AM 580, always streaming inside your WDBO app. We got Nancy Campbell with Creative Floors. We got Bill Burke with S&W Kitchens. And we got me, Josh McCarthy, with Bill and Nancy. They make me look good, and I just try to keep up with them and their knowledge. So, if you want to join the conversation, go ahead and open up that WDBO app. Click the open mic button and send in your question or comment for a future episode of Florida Homes and Gardens. Nancy, I think there are, what's the expression? Is that the best time to plant a tree is 20 years ago. The second best time to plant a tree is today.
1: Yes, right?
0: And absolutely. So I know that I know it's a common thing in the renovation world where if you guys could go back in time, you will always say it's probably going to be more expensive to do this next year, next fall, then 6 months from now. And so the summertime, if you're listening, the kids are out, you know, the kids are home from school. You might have some family in town. It's a little hot, but Florida is always a destination for people year round. Now might be a time for you to want to look into getting your floors renovated.
1: Absolutely. No time like the present, putting it off, you know. As we all know, everything's just going to get more and more expensive. So if you have the time this summer, kids are off, you know, you want to renovate your house or put some beautiful wood look tile in or some nice waterproof laminate in your, you know, areas, your living areas to get rid of some, maybe some old nasty carpet that might be all wore out after you've been home for the summer and the kids have destroyed it. This is a great time to do it. And you have built-in helpers that can help you move stuff out of the way and prepare for the installers to come. So, you know, it's a great time to do it and take advantage of all the sales that we have going on at Creative Floors at our two locations, one in Castleberry and one in South Orlando by the Florida Mall. And come and see our huge selection. Just don't limit yourself to what's at the few aisles at the box store when we have 8,000 square feet at each showroom to take a look at all the wonderful products that you have a choice of.
0: I do think the era of wanting to go shopping is kind of returning. Everybody is the age of fast fashion has made people realize that what something looks like online is not what it looks like in person, right?
1: Oh my gosh.
0: You guys, both of you, Bill and Nancy, might be seeing an influx of people saying, okay, I did the AI, I downloaded the app, I can see what that sink looks like in my bathroom, but I want to see the sink. So you don't have the domino effect be the first step here. But
1: well, it's really crazy because you look at these pictures online, even the manufacturers' websites, when they see a room scene or just, you know, on Pinterest or wherever they're searching for photos of rooms. And then you see the actual sample in real life and it looks nothing like those pictures. So I hate to see people bank their whole decor around something that they haven't seen in person yet. And I'm like, what color do you think this is? Because I'm looking at the sample. You sent me a picture of the picture you saw, and they are not the same remotely. So you really got to be careful of that. I mean, if I was buying something like flooring, I would never buy it without seeing it in person. That's just crazy to me.
0: Is that for maybe tile with some staining to it, or is that for the majority of flooring? Like
1: that's
0: carpet,
1: all
0: you want to
1: flooring.
0: See it?
1: That's
0: the wood you want to,
1: all okay. Flooring. Whether it's, it doesn't matter if it's carpet. I mean, sometimes I'm like, what color? You know, I look at the manufacturer's site and I'm like, this, I'm looking at the sample. This does not look the same. And so it's very frustrating when people are insistent that the carpet should look like that picture. You know, everybody's monitors are different. You know, you just don't know until you see it. So you kind of see it and feel it. All carpet looks the same online, you know, until you reach your fingers into it and feel how soft or not soft it can be. You know, you really got to see it and feel it and touch it in person.
2: I mean, this conversation plays perfectly into what we were talking about, my truck getting painted, right? About knowing what you're purchasing. We're going to talk about that at a future show a little bit more in depth, because I think that's a good illustration. The short version is I wasn't sure exactly what I was purchasing, but they're going to make it right, and everything's terrific, and I would use them again, and they did a great job. And we'll talk a little bit more in depth about that. But I just wanted to go back. We had talked about now is the right time to do projects, right? It's never going to be less expensive than it is right now. And there's it's the same with like real estate too, right? There's some kids at work that are of the age where they're about to get married, or they've recently been married, and you know, it's like, all right, well, when are you going to buy a house? You're throwing away all this money on rent. When are you going to buy a house? And they're, well, we're waiting for the interest rates to come down, or we're waiting for the cost of the houses to go. Now is the right time to do it. Right now, this weekend, now is the right time to do it.
1: You can always refinance it if the rates go down.
2: Yeah, I mean,
1: we did that.
2: We did as well. You know, we refinanced from down from almost 8%.
1: Right.
2: To,
1: we did too.
2: I can't even. It's in the twos. I don't remember exactly where.
1: Which it'll never be there again. So
2: no.
1: If that's what you're waiting for, forget about it.
2: Right. I mean, that was like a once in a generation or so anomaly. But, you know, the time is right to do that. And I'll tell you, it's the same with the renovation projects. If you've been putting off doing a renovation project that you want to do, we're aware. Nancy and I are aware that these are not inexpensive propositions to do. Whether you're replacing all the tile in your master shower, or you have 1,500 square feet of flooring that you want to replace, or you want to redo your kitchen, your utility room, your bar area, whatever it is, you know, now's the time to do it. There's not a better time than the present to do these things, right?
1: Absolutely. Gosh, in 1989, let's go way back, I bought my first house, 17% interest rate. That's what interest rates were back then.
3: Wow. That was up north?
1: Yeah.
3: Yep.
1: Yeah.
3: We have some family up in Providence, and she was saying 17-18%.
1: Yeah, that's what it was. And that's, I'm still looking at 6%. I'm like, perfect. Yeah.
2: The first kitchen I ever did at S&W Kitchens was in 1988. I remember this like it was yesterday. I remember the man, he worked at a tire company. I can't remember which one. But we did, it was a little galley kitchen in Castleberry. And it was, we did Merillat cabinets, which at the time, they were the world's largest cabinet manufacturer. I think they still might be, right? We did a flat panel door. Many people call it a shaker door now, but back then it was just a flat center panel, standard overlay with exposed hinges. It was oak, right? And none of the fancy drawer boxes that we do now with the fancy gizmos or anything like that. We built the Formica laminate countertops on site.
1: Wow.
2: We got the it was called sink deck, or this is a particle board, the underlayment that was used for the countertops. We cut it all up and then laminated with the contact cement, laminated the countertops, did it all in place. $2,200. $2,200 was the entire kitchen, including delivery, installation, tax, decorative hardware, all the cabinetry. There was probably 10 cabinet boxes or so, and the laminate countertops. You know, you can buy faucets for that much now, right? For your space. You know, now that's going back 40 years. Okay. But the principles really are the same, is that there's not a better time to do it than right now.
1: Yeah, just like cars. Look at the cost of cars. You know, they were saying the average car, I think, is $87,000.
2: Yeah.
1: Well, geez, my house almost cost that back then, you know? So, yeah, stuff's not getting any cheaper.
2: No. And, you know, if there were a way to predict accurately when the interest rates were going to come down and when they were going to bottom out and when the housing market was going to bottom out and you could go steal a house, everyone would do it.
1: Yeah.
2: But you can't.
1: Yeah.
2: You know, so now's the time to do it. Be smart about it. But whatever you're going to do, whether you're going to purchase a house or you're going to renovate your home, I would suggest that now's the time to do it.
3: Now that it is summertime right now, I know we were talking about some people going on vacations. Is that a thing that you guys get a lot? Hey, S&W, hey, Creative Floor, we're going to go on a 3-week road trip. Could we give you the keys to our house and we can come back to a new floor? We can come back to a new bathroom?
1: Absolutely.
2: Yep.
1: We've done it. They have their house prepared and ready to go. They put all their stuff in the garage and, you know, that way they don't have to worry about us knowing where things go back, and they put the stuff back, and we have the, you know, just they give us the key and we go in and get it done, and they come home and it's like Bewitched. Somebody wiggled their nose and it was done.
3: It's like that show Extreme Home Makeover, right?
1: Yeah.
3: Nancy, move that bus, and they come back into a brand new, you know, floor. Wow, that's incredible.
2: We have out-of-state clients right now, project up in Lake Mary, and we check in with them once a week, video conference. We have a lockbox to get in and out of the house. We have an app that we share with the homeowners. It's called Builder Trend, where there's progress updates that are posted to this app. So the client can go in, and every time there's pictures posted of benchmark events during the renovation project. Everything was removed, and we moved the plumbing where the plumbing's going to go, and we moved the electrical where the electrical's going to go. There's pictures that are posted, and the client can check in while they're out of town, out of country, out of state, wherever they are. And we've been around for a long time, so we've gained the trust of many people here in Central Florida. And we're thankful for that. On some level, it makes it easier for us to do the project while people are out of town. And it's certainly easier for the clients as well. They're not interrupted during their daily comings and goings by the renovation process. You know, we understand that it's a disruption of people's lives. So we try to make it as easy as we can. Even if you're living there, even more so. But, for the folks that go out of town during the process, it's a little bit, everyone can kind of relax a little bit during the process.
1: Yep.
2: All right. So we're going to save the big three on how to not kill yourself. I was trying to figure out a way to word it differently than that. Actually, what did I write down? The big three most common causes of fatal accidents during home renovation projects. So how to not kill yourself during a home renovation project. All right, we'll do that next week. We've just kind of gabbed on a little bit, ran out of time here this morning. But for S&W Kitchens, any project that you're working on, let us help you get pointed in the right direction, even if it points right back at us. 407-965-1120, S&WKitchens.com. 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
2: Well,
3: Welcome back to Florida Homes and Gardens here on WDBO. This July 4th episode, this patriotic episode of Florida Homes and Gardens. We have Nancy Campbell with Creative Floors sitting in here with Bill Burke of S&W Kitchens. If you've got a question, comment about something we talked about today, or maybe an idea, or you want to pick the brains of these here experts in studio, send in your question using the open mic feature inside the WDBO app. And if you're trying to get your foot into the industry, maybe you listen to the show and you're inspired by some of the words that you hear by these experts, and they're encouraging you to find out a little bit more about this industry. Maybe you walk into a friend's house and you say, "Friend, I think you might want to do this with your kitchen or bathroom or floors. It might bring the feng shui together," and you want to just learn a little bit more. Bill, S&W Kitchens has ways that people can get their foot in the door.
2: Oh, there's 45 seconds. We'll never get back. So let me give some advice to job seekers out there, because it happened in my family this week, right? So we had a young lady that was looking for a job. It was her first foray into this job, and or into this business, and she herself personally dropped off her resume. She had gone to school at Seminole State, has her degree from Seminole State in the interior design program. She dropped off her resume personally and talked to the manager at our Winter Park showroom, and he sent her over to me, and I talked to her, and she was lovely, and we hired her, right? So it speaks to the importance of being personal, I think, right? Because there's a young lady that lives in my home that has been job seeking, and she hasn't had any luck with the online things. You can troll online all day, every day, looking for jobs and submit your resume. She got maybe one or two hits over several months. A week and a half ago, she went out and printed out some resumes and targeted a couple of businesses that she was interested in working for. Didn't know whether they were hiring or not, but went and stopped in, talked to the manager, dropped off her resume. She got two interviews. One they did right then and there with her, and she got another interview the next day, and she got hired at both places. So she's working part-time at one and part-time at another. And maybe one will spin into a full-time job. But the point is that she took the initiative and went and handed her resume to someone and talked to them and expressed a desire to be at that location and to work for that business. And it worked. I would tell you it's a best practice. Now, for those of you that are at Seminole State or at UCF or Lake Brantley High School, Oviedo High School, they all have different interior design programs. Send me your resume. Okay. We've hosted over 100 interns at this point at our three locations here in Central Florida. We love our interns. It's an immersive internship. We won't have you sit doing busy work if you intern with us. You're not going to sit and sort samples or file papers or things like that. It's an immersive internship where you're going to work side by side with some of the designers and some of the other assistants that are in the building, and you'll really get a great experience. The textbook can only take you so far. We're going to take you the rest of the way. You're going to get a great experience on what this business is really like. So send me your resume, bill@sandwkitchens.com, or you can go to our website and upload it there, and it'll land on my desk. Happy 4th of July, everyone. America 250. We'll have fun celebrating tonight and get ready to do another 250.
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3: 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Happy birthday, America.
14: From ABC News, I'm Brian Clark. Around the country, people getting ready to celebrate 250 years since the Declaration of Independence.
15: For me personally, what defines America is our diversity. I think that's a huge strength for this country. We have a wide variety of faiths and backgrounds and ethnicities, and that's what makes America great. So for me, that's the most important thing to celebrate.
14: And the celebrations are taking on all shapes and sizes, including the annual Nathan's Hot Dog Eating Contest in New York City. 17-time champion Joey Chestnut wants to break his own record of 76 hot dogs and buns in 10 minutes.
16: Oh, I'm feeling good. I'm hungry. And it's looking like it's warm, but it's a beautiful day. This is going to be a great 4th of July.
14: And the heat is having an impact on a range of events, including the Great American State Fair on the National Mall in Washington, D.C. It shut down the fair early yesterday as these fair goers found out the hard way.
17: We were right at the gate when they stopped letting people in. So, but that, we were like, oh, we'll go a little later. We'll avoid some of the heat. And they were starting to make the people come out. And they just said people were getting sick and passing out.
14: President Trump's speech will go on as scheduled tonight. Weather was deadly in other areas. One person killed by a lightning strike in Fort Myers, Florida. A boating accident in the Midwest was deadly, says ABC's Mike Dubusky.
18: Three children were killed after a boat capsized on Geneva Lake in Wisconsin amid powerful storms that swept through the Chicagoland area. Walworth County Undersheriff Tom Hausner.
19: Seven people were rescued from the water. Unfortunately, there was three fatalities of people who were not able to be rescued.
18: Among those seven rescued, six were adults and one was a child. The storm also causing extensive damage to the nearby towns of Sharon, Walworth, and Fontana. Mike Dubusky, ABC News.
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25: We are tracking rain chances during firework times around a lot of Central Florida, but there will be windows to get outside. Thunderstorms are much more likely throughout the early part of the evening and clearing out by the end of the evening, but pockets of heavy rain are likely still around during that time. For Channel 9 Eyewitness News, I'm meteorologist Daniel McFarland.
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26: You have some stop-and-go traffic to look out for if you're heading eastbound on I-4 between US 192 and 535. The westbound side of I-4 still looks good, moving along at a good pace. Accident reported, Michigan Street near Old BT, so be aware of that. And the Bishine eastbound near International Drive, there's a broken-down car there as well. So far, so good on the turnpike, coming in accident and delay-free. From the WDBO Traffic Center, I'm Daphne Smith.
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27: Welcome back, everybody. My name is Tom Olson. The name of the show is Olson on Law, every Saturday right here on WDBO. I'm joined in the studio now by attorney Robert Hydock. Robert, welcome to the show.
28: Thanks for having me this morning, Tom.
27: Robert, tell listeners what they might call you about today.
28: So particularly asset protection, if you had a loved one that was maybe transitioning into a skilled nursing facility and you were trying to figure out how you were going to protect their assets, I can help you with that. If you have a loved one at home that you're caring for and you're struggling and you need some help, I'd be more than happy to talk to you and get you on the long-term care waiver, which will alleviate some of the pressures that you're having at home and give you free home health care. And then also, Tom, lately a lot of people are just so worried they're going to lose everything and they're making an appointment to see if their assets can be protected. And then we do a lot of pre-planning as well.
27: Robert, we do that for people throughout the state of Florida, all the way from Pensacola to the Keys, wherever you live in the state of Florida. We can assist you, 407-423-5561. 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
28: Our workshop on how to protect your wealth from the cost of a nursing home is on Thursday, May 7th at 10 o'clock. And Tom, that's one of my favorite things that we do. When we always talk about pre-planning, it comes with education. because there's so many misconceptions of what Medicaid is and what it's not and how to protect assets. And everyone's thinking, oh, they're going to take my home or I'm going to lose everything. And that's not necessarily the case, as you well know.
27: So when it comes down to a nursing home, Robert, there's two ways to handle it. One is pre-planning. The other is crisis planning. We prefer to do pre-planning, but we can do crisis planning as well. And let me tell listeners out there what the crisis planning would typically be. And that would be, and somebody gives us a call and says, oh, mom fell and broke her hip. She went to rehab. We thought she was going to go home, but now she needs to go to a nursing home, also known as a skilled nursing facility. And that's going to be $15,000 a week. How are we going to protect mom's wealth from that $15,000? How are we going to get the state of Florida to pay for a nursing home? Well, that's what we do here at the Olson Law Group. And if mom's going to nursing home in a couple of weeks, we can do it on that time frame.
28: We can do it as quick as we have to.
27: Now, some people may think, oh, Tom, what kind of nursing home they're going to put her in if the state of Florida is paying for it? Well, Robert, we know that every nursing home in Central Florida and probably throughout the state of Florida, in Central Florida, there's only two nursing homes that do not have Medicaid beds.
28: Correct.
27: So 60% of all patients in nursing homes are all on Medicaid. And the staff and doctors and nurses at a nursing home like that, they're not allowed to know who's Medicaid and who's private pay. Everybody gets the same level of care.
28: Yeah, because they're not allowed to discriminate at all.
27: Now, Robert, you and I know that if you have an elderly parent and they have to go into a nursing home, we know how to get them the best care. Robert, tell them how.
28: That would be going to visit them as often as you can, because then the staff is on notice that you're not messing around. You are there actively taking care of your loved one, and they are going to get better care.
27: So when it comes to a nursing home for you folks, if you have to, one of your parents have to go there, it's not about the biggest or the best. It is the number one factor is getting one close to where you live or where a family member lives, so you can do regular visitations. The staff, they're going to take notice of that, and that just means that your parents going to get better care. Robert, I have been going through some personal experiences with that lately, and I tell you what, we're over there all the time. We know these people. We know the staff. We know them by name.
28: Absolutely. I'll tell you, when we were in, when I was in law school, my grandmother was in a facility literally 5 minutes from the house. And then her husband joined her as a roommate in the facility. And at that time, my mom would go on the way to work, check in, make sure they had breakfast. I would go on my way to law school, watch grandma at physical therapy, help her eat lunch. Mom would stop on the way home for dinner. And every now and then, on my way home from law school at night, I would be stopping in just to surprise everybody. And they got the best attention. They threw them birthday parties. Anything they needed, they got. And unfortunately for the people that don't have anyone, they don't get the same treatment.
27: So, folks, we just want to alleviate that and let you know, when we talk about having the state of Florida pay for your nursing home, we are not talking about a lesser level of care. We're talking the same level of care. That's our part of the job description. Your part of the job description is get by there and visit mom and dad on a regular basis to get them the best care, just simply by showing up. Now, with that said, that's the kind of the crisis plan that we're talking about. But at the Olson Law Group, we're doing a pre-planning. Let me give out the phone numbers first. If you got a question about this, you want to call us right now, 844-580-9326. If you've got questions about how to protect your wealth from the cost of a nursing home or how to get free in-home care for seniors, we're available to you right now, 844-580-9326. So, Robert, here at the Olson Law Group, we're all about doing pre-planning. So when we do estate planning for people, there's really three parts to it. Part one is the basic documents, will, powers of attorney. Part two, helping our client avoid probate. People want to avoid probate because it's expensive and takes a long time. And part three, when it's appropriate, we get people qualified, financially qualified for the free in-home care for seniors or have the state of Florida pay for their nursing home. We do that in a pre-planning format. You may not need these things for a year, 2 years, 10 years down the road, but this way, when the time comes, it is all ready to go for you. Your kids can focus on your best care, not how it's going to be paid for.
28: It's actually a wonderful pre-planning, right? They're able to do it while they're cognitive, when they know what they're doing, right? And with asset protection, obviously, the younger they are, the more assets we can protect. It helps us. It helps them. But it also, really, Tom, the beauty of it is it helps their kids or their loved ones. Because a lot of times, you know, their kids don't know the system. They might not even live in Florida. They might know nothing about Florida Medicaid. All of a sudden, dad has a stroke and he's in a hospital. They don't have to worry about it anymore because we've already done it. They don't have to search and try and figure everything out. And when I'm talking to clients, and I'm sure you see it too, Tom, when you tell them there's a way to protect assets because there's a worry, you can just see the relief on their face. The weight lifts off their shoulders and you're like, you mean we don't have to lose it or we're not going to have to sell the house? No, you don't. We have it. It takes the burden off the kids. They're not going to have to be scrambling, coming to our office to do a personal service contract or worrying if they can get a QIT funded in time. It's done. And they don't have to have that worry. And like you said, they can worry about their loved one and the care that that person's receiving.
27: Yeah, I think that's a great point, Robert, because there may be listeners out there thinking right now, well, you know, my kids know this. My kids know if I have to go in a nursing home. They know there's ways to protect my wealth from the cost of a nursing home. But then again, maybe your kids don't know this.
28: No.
27: And you're not going to be available to talk to them about it and tell them what's going on.
28: Because usually if you are in a rehab facility and you're trying to qualify for Medicaid, they will obviously tell you if you are over income, right? Because you need a qualified income trust. They will never tell you you can protect assets via a spousal refusal or a personal services contract because they would rather have you pay them

0: practicing home. We like to call it a blueprint. So it's all laid out there in a nice, clear fashion for the kids, what they would need to do in those circumstances. As with our estate planning, we put a copy of everything on a thumb drive, and we recommend to our clients here, send a PDF copy by your computer to your kids so they can look at this now, ask us any questions that they might have about it. But most importantly, to let them know that it's in place. It's here, ready to go. When they need it, we keep it in a white notebook, and we keep it in our den on the shelf or something like that.
1: Yeah, that's the key, you know, and it goes obviously without saying with all relationships, but communication, you know, to your family, look, we have everything done for you. It's in this book. Or, you know, it amazes me, like, you know, if I had a son or a daughter, I would be emailing them my documents from the thumb drive and say, here you go, keep it, you have it. But a lot of clients don't want them to have it until this time for it to happen, you know? So long as they know how to find it, don't make it too hard. I think that is the appropriate way to go.
0: All right, folks, we got lines open for your legal questions right now. We'd love to hear from you. 844-580-9326. Robert, what have you been working on this week?
1: So I did a very interesting, I was doing a consult for a guy for his mom. And his father had just died like 2 months ago of Alzheimer's. Mom had a very, very bad, has a very, very bad case of dementia. And he was sitting in the office and he wanted to get on the waiver. He definitely needed it for his mom. And we have right now though, and I'll stress a little side note, if you're thinking about the waiver, call sooner rather than later. If you wanted to make an appointment now, you're not going to get interviewed until July unless you get put on the wait list. So this poor guy is in my office, and he's 1 year older than me, but Tom, he probably looked about 15 years older than I do. Stressed out. His wife was calling him the whole conference. And I'm like, look, you need to answer your phone. And he goes, well, we need to do this. It turns out his mom fell in the bathroom. His daughter, his wife could not get him up. And I'm like, okay, look, we already have the interview date. You have the pre-screening date set up. I'll take care of everything else. You go take care of her. I have all the information I need. And he goes, really? And I'm like, I got it. We're going to protect all of your mom's assets, which were right around $700,000. We're going to do a personal services contract. We're going to do a QIT. And we're going to do a ladybird deed on the house. And in a matter of 5 minutes of quick answering questions, we got everything we needed, and we were able to get him home, and he was able to get his mom up. She didn't have to go to the hospital. They didn't have to call 911. But that just goes to show you the amount of pressure that can be on a caregiver when they've been doing it for a long time, and they're burnt out. Mm-hmm. And he was just thanking me so much, you know, that we could do it, and we could do it fast, and we could get it done for him. And then he called me the next day, was telling me about his mom, and, you know, and just thanking us again. And I'm like, no, this is what we do. We at the Olson Law Group, when we're talking about Medicaid pre-planning or crisis planning, we are treating our clients like they are our loved ones ourselves, because we want it to be that easy for everybody.
0: 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What we're really saying, Robert, is that for the free in-home care for seniors, that's about a six-month process.
1: It is.
0: So you got to always be thinking about what's going to be going on down the road in 6 months. If you're getting close to it, if you start get that inkling like your parent needs some help or you need some help taking care of your parents, it is time to start that process now, not 6 months from now. Hey, folks, my name is Tom Olson. The name of the show is Olson on Law. We're going to take a break. We'll be back in just a few minutes.
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12: 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My name is Tom Olson. The name of the show is Olson on Law, every Saturday right here on WDBO. 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My guest today is attorney Robert Hyduck. He's a lawyer here with the Olson Law Group. And Robert, we have this side of our business, protecting people's wealth from the cost of a nursing home and getting people free in-home care for seniors. it's been it keeps us very busy.
13: It does, thankfully. And it's really growing. You know, people, the word is getting out there because a lot of times clients are frustrated. They're like, well, how come I didn't know this? And usually the answer is, well, if you don't have a loved one or know of a loved one that went through this process, really you're not going to know about it, right? It's just you know enough to contact the right person, like somebody that's listening to our show or someone that we helped happens to be their friend. And that's why we do our workshops, right? So people can come and get education. And I know you've got a workshop coming up. What is it, in 2 weeks? Yeah, Tom, you've got your workshop coming up on May 13th on easy ways to avoid probate at noon. I've got one on Thursday, May 7th on how to protect your life savings from the cost of a nursing home. And we do talk about the waiver of that, the waiver program and home health care. It's a good workshop. It's very educational. And that starts at 10 o'clock on May 7th.
12: 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Robert, again, tell us, listen, what you've been up to this week.
13: So we've been doing a lot of pre-planning where people are really interested in protecting their assets right now so they don't have to worry about it if something happens. Or they have a loved one that's kind of getting, you know, to that point. 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And I always like to say the final part of a pre-plan is calling, you know, your local agency of the aging in Orlando. 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You're not going to be interviewed for 2 months. You don't know what's going to happen in 2 months. 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
12: 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I do so much appreciate it. If I may, a suggestion for you, go outdoors and take pleasure in the beauty of nature. And as always, enjoy your friends and family. My name is Tom Olson. The name of the show is Olson on Law. 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
15: ABC News, I'm Brian Clark. A parade of ships up the Hudson River in New York City is just one of the many events to celebrate the nation's 250th birthday. Vice President J.D. Vance is there aboard the USS Kearsarge.
16: Hurrah, Semper Fi, and happy birthday to all the sailors and the Marines and all the service members of this incredible ship.
15: President Trump set to deliver a speech tonight at the National Mall. It's scheduled to go forward despite the extreme heat that's forced a delayed opening for the Great American State Fair on the National Mall. President also flexing his pardon power, writing he's pardoned six people for violating the Clean Air Act by tampering with the emission systems of their commercial trucks. The Nathan's Hot Dog Eating Contest is another 4th of July tradition. Mickey Sudo and Joey Chestnut, the favorites in the women and men's competitions. And nine people had to be rescued when their boat sank in a thunderstorm on Lake Michigan Friday. This is ABC News.
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20: We are tracking rain chances during firework times around a lot of Central Florida, but there will be windows to get outside. Thunderstorms are much more likely throughout the early part of the evening and clearing out by the end of the evening, but pockets of heavy rain are likely still around during that time. For Channel 9 Eyewitness News, I'm meteorologist Daniel McFarland.
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21: There's an accident to look out for, I-4 eastbound at 434 that has 2 right lanes blocked. Be aware of that upon your approach. It's causing some delays in that area. I-4 eastbound delays between Osceola Parkway and Central Florida Parkway. There's an accident, State Route 15 near 417 at Harrow Road, so be aware of that as well. The Turnpike is coming in accident and delay-free, and the beach line looks good heading in both directions. From the WDBO Traffic Center, I'm Daphne Smith.
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0: Olson, the name of the show, is Olson on Law, every Saturday, right here on WDBO. Let's go to David. David, you're on WDBO. Go ahead.
1: Hello, thank you for taking the call. I've got a friend of mine who just recently passed away, and his only heir is in Arizona. They've asked me to start handling some of the estate work. We're in the process of interviewing some probate attorneys. Here's what the estate consists of. It consists of a primary residence, a secondary house, and a condo that's owned half and half by he and his heir. That came out of a probate case in 2009 where the deed came out to half interest rather than half interest with rights of survivorship.
0: Got it.
1: The cash that was in the estate was all POD, so all that's been dispersed. And there are 6 motor vehicles and 2 trailers. So it has to go to probate because of the title vehicles and the real estate.
0: Got it.
1: Okay. So what the couple of questions we have is, you know, the condo obviously is a bleed on cash to about $1,200 a month. How quickly can that be spun out of the probate, or is it going to have to wait till the whole case settles? Or will an attorney, will the judge likely let that spin out early? And what would it cost?
0: Okay.
1: Take a look at it.
0: Did your friend have a will?
1: Okay, great question. We called your firm because we thought he might be a client of yours. He'd been a client of yours in the past on other issues, but not on the will issue. There is a very high likelihood there is a will behind a locked safe door. You know, so we have to get the safes opened. But there is a chance there's a will, but it's everybody's understanding that there will be a sole heir. Maybe some friends will inherit, you know, some stuff on a side basis.
0: Well, first of all, you're going to have to determine who the heirs of this estate are, whether it gets passed intestate as if he did not have a will, or whether you actually drill that safe and you find his will. Those heirs, one of them would be entitled to be the executor of the estate. If they want to appoint you to do that job, they certainly can. Now, as far as a condo, is that his homestead or is that just an investment property?
1: No, it's a property that he and his brother inherited from his mother when his mother passed. So the only
0: is a brother still alive?
1: He is the only heir.
0: Okay, so as far as the probate is concerned, that probate may take 6 months, but from start to finish. But you can sell that piece, that condo, that non-homestead property. You can sell that during the probate process, from the time that they petition the court to appoint an executor to having an executor appointed, might be 2 weeks, might be 3 weeks. So that the brother and the executor, even before they're appointed, they can start looking for a buyer now. By the time they find a buyer, by the time that buyer gets their financing lined up, I do believe you guys would be in a legal position to be able to sell that. One half being sold, the seller being one half the brother in Arizona, the other one half the seller being the executor of this estate. So even though the probate is going to go on for 6 months, you can sell it sooner.
1: And my thought on that was that the half interest that was in the estate would probably be held in the estate until the final disbursement.
0: It does not have to go down that way. It can go down that way.
1: Okay.
0: But let's just say that everybody agreed to have you, David, appointed as the executor of the estate. You could start looking for a buyer, and then when you find a buyer, you would petition the court to give you the an order authorizing you to sell that one-half interest in the condo. You would appoint a copy of the contract to that petition. All the beneficiaries would have a right to review that contract. They could object to it if they don't agree that the purchase price is appropriate, but otherwise you can sell it while the probate estate is going on. If you guys don't need to raise cash, then certainly you can simply pass that one-half interest on into the name of the brother in Arizona, and he can sell it down the road whenever he wants to.
1: You know, they want to liquidate as quickly as possible. You know, so selling it and then having the court approve it would probably be the most prudent thing to do.
0: The only thing that cannot be liquidated ASAP is the actual homestead of the decedent. As far as that homestead is concerned, the only thing you can do is retitle it in the brother's name. That cannot be done for about 3 or 4 months after the probate is started, and then the brother would be the one to sell that down the road.
1: Okay. There's no debt on the estate. There's no debt. The decedent had no debt at all whatsoever. But we still have to notice the creditors and all that stuff. So what kind of expense are we looking at if your firm handled something like this?
0: David, we would have to talk to the probate team here at the Olson Law Group. The main probate is attorney Alexis Richards. My recommendation, David, is that you contact me or you contact attorney Alexis Richards. We get a little bit more detail from you about what's going on. We'd be happy to quote you a fee.
1: Okay, very good. Appreciate it.
0: All right. Thank you for calling, David. We appreciate it. We're the Olson Law Group in Orlando. We do estate planning, wills, trusts, help people to avoid probate. But when people do pass away, we do handle probate. And it's time to welcome my next guest, attorney Holly Napick. Holly, welcome to the show.
2: Good morning, Tom.
0: You know that we have a very busy probate team here.
2: Actually, I do firsthand.
0: So we stay very busy in that department. And that's because a lot of people have not followed our suggestions about avoiding probate. That's what we do when we get to people before they die. We're going to help them to avoid probate. Holly, tell the listeners how they might do that and how they might reach you.
2: So easy ways to avoid probate, Tom. We talk at length about the bank accounts, POD, payable on death, TOD, transfer on death to your beneficiaries. You do that directly with the bank. Very easy. We love the Ladybird deed. That's a deed that you can use to avoid probate on your home, your condo, your second rental property here in Florida, and it's a lovely tool. But if we get someone who hasn't used the TOD for the bank or the POD for the home, then we have to go through probate. So I like to meet clients before that, educate them, get an estate plan done, but like our caller just now, sometimes things don't get done ahead of time and we have to do a probate.
0: There may be some listeners out there right now that, you know, maybe they're youngest, but they got some elderly parents here in the state of Florida. And, hey, they'd never talked to mom or dad about it. Hey, mom or dad, what happens when you pass away? Maybe we need to have some estate planning done to get things in order for you, because you can tell your parents, you know, if the Florida statutes recommends an attorney fee on a probate to be equal to 3% of the value of those assets that go through probate.
2: Mm-hmm.
0: So if mom or dad said, I don't need a will, I don't need estate planning, and mom or dad have a $500,000 home and $800,000 in the bank, I'm not worried about avoiding probate. Well, $800,000 times 3%, $24,000 to run those assets through probate. I'll bet you get mom and dad's attention that way.
2: Oh, very quickly.
0: Yeah. And I'm that's probably not even going to be necessary, because Holly, you and I, we meet with new estate planning clients all the time.
2: All the time.
0: And when we're going through our talk with them, and when I say, yes, we want to help you to avoid probate, I'd say 90% of the times people will shake their head up and down and go, yeah, I want to avoid probate.
2: That's exactly what they want to avoid, the expense and the green-eyed monster that comes out.
0: Because people, whether it's their parents or friends or neighbors or coworkers, it seems like most people out there have heard the horror stories about what happens when assets go through probate.
2: Absolutely. And they are horror stories, unfortunately, more so than not.
0: And not only are we talking about attorney's fees, but we're talking about siblings settling old scores, getting angry at each other. When you have three kids and you appoint one of them, just one of them, to be in charge, when mom and dad pass away, this is his opportunity to settle old scores and slow things down, make things difficult for people. And it's just a shame, but that's kind of what my experience is these days.
2: It is amazing how often I get now the stories of the one sibling, or the worse yet, the child that sued his parents because they inherited from their parents and grandma left him out and he thought he was cheated.
0: Yeah, exactly. Now, Holly, we have regular workshops on easy ways to avoid probate. And our next workshop that I do, Easy Ways to Avoid Probate, is May 13th. 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We have a second workshop that's done by attorney Robert Hydock, and that is how to protect your wealth from the cost of a nursing home or how to get free in-home care for seniors. That one's happening on May 7th. Now, if you want to come to either one of those workshops, call the Olson Law Group at 407-423-5561. If nobody picks up, just leave your name and phone number. We'll call you back. If you're thinking, hey, I can't do those workshops in May, but I'd like to come another time, you should still call our office because we'll mail you a postcard with all of our upcoming dates and titles for the next few months. You can pick one that works for you. Holly, when I do that workshop and you sit through it with me, and sometimes we'll have, you know, people call us on the radio or call us and say, hey, Tom, you know what? I've got three kids. What I did was I made all of my accounts joint with my daughter. That way she can pay my bills for me if she needs to. And because I own those accounts joint with my daughter, when I pass away, they won't go through probate. They will automatically belong to my daughter. And she will take that money and she will split it up with her siblings. What do you think about that idea?
2: That's no. Bad idea.
0: That is dreaming, folks. If that's your strategy, you are dreaming. Because what's going to happen is you're going to pass away and I'm going to get a call from one of your other kids and it's going to go like this. Tom, my mom owned all of her joints jointly with my sister. My mom has passed away. My sister is keeping that money and saying, well, mom must have wanted me to have that money when she died. Why else would she have added my name to all of her accounts? And usually the caller will say, well, I really did it so she can pay my bills for me if she needs to. And we say, look, here at the Olson Law Group, keep your accounts in your name only. 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
2: Absolutely.
0: Now, if you are just stuck on this idea that you want one of your kids to have immediate access to your money, well, then take your everyday checking account. 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
2: Not okay.
0: Do not do that. So generally, you know, generally our recommendation here at the Olson Law Group is do not own your accounts jointly with your kids. 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
2: Absolutely.
0: Hey, folks, my name is Tom Olson. The name of the show is Olson on Law. We're going to take a break. We'll be back in just a few minutes.
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0: Welcome back, everybody. My name is Tom Olson, and the name of the show is Olson on Law every Saturday right here on WDBO. 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My guest today is attorney Holly Napick. Holly, welcome back to the show.
2: Thank you, Tom.
0: Holly, you, in the first half of the show, you were taking calls off the air. Tell us about one of your calls, please.
2: So I did take a call from a listener who had a question. They have a really good friend who a few years ago had an emergency, a medical emergency. And in fear that they may not survive the procedure, they decided to add their son to the title on their home. So in essence, she executed a quitclaim deed, adding the son, just in case something happened to her and she didn't survive and he wouldn't have to go through probate. Well, fast forward a few years later, she's okay, but now the home needs repairs. She's reached out to the son to ask for help. He says, no, I'm not going to help you. She says, well, then I need you to deed your interest back to me. And he says, nope, I'm not signing my name off of your property. So why, she's stuck.
0: Doesn't that surprise me? I have people call me on a regular basis and they say, I want to add my child's name to my deed. Mm-hmm. I get it. Okay. What they're really saying is I want to avoid probate.
2: Yes.
0: So then I say, okay, we have a great tool for avoiding probate. It's called a ladybird deed.
2: Indeed, where you keep 100% of control of your property.
0: Yep. It's a deed that Olson Law Group would prepare. It states that as long as you're alive, it is your piece of property to do with as you please, no restrictions whatsoever. But when you pass away, your home will automatically go to your child. No headaches, no hassles, no probate. It's a much better way to avoid probate, because if you do this deed with us today and 6 months from now you want to sell it, you want to refinance it, you want to change who gets it when you pass away, you can do so without your child's knowledge, signature, and consent.
2: Mm-hmm. Absolutely.
0: So a Lady Bird deed is a very powerful tool for avoiding probate on real estate here in Florida and maintaining complete control over your piece of property. Holly, I also have doing a probate right now for somebody that co-owned a piece of property and it just had the two names. When they bought it together, they were mother and son, and they just put the two names on a deed. Well, mom has passed away. Well, now it's going to require probate to get the interest mom's half out of mom's name and into son's name. If at the moment of closing, if the title company had asked them, hey, by the way, guys, you're going to co-own this piece of property, should we make you joint tenants, rights of survivorship? Should we put that magic language in your deed so if one of you passes away, it would automatically go to the survivor, no probate required? It sure would have been nice if they'd asked that question.
2: Sure would have been, would have saved him.
0: So, you know, here we have laymen that are buying a piece of property together, mom and son. They don't know about this joint tenants' rights or survivorship, but it's a very common tool used on real estate ownership deeds. And so we're going to educate our listeners out there that if you're ever in that situation, maybe you want to be joint tenants' rights or survivorship.
2: Exactly. When you are non-married owners of property, joint tenants, rights of survivorship should follow your names in the deed.
0: And it's just when you go buy a piece of property, you're just relying on the title company to do the deed the right way, the ownership the right way. So maybe you want to call a lawyer and get a second opinion about that to make sure it gets done properly. Hey, everybody, my name is Tom Olson. The name of the show is Olson on Law. 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
16: From ABC News, I'm Chuck Severson. Hot, hot, hot in a lot of America, celebrating its 250th. In the 90s and sunny, there's the parade of historic tall ships up the Hudson River in New York City, led by U.S. Coast Guard cutter Eagle, which was boarded by ABC's Rachel Scott.
17: This is a war prize from Germany. Now it's primarily a training vessel for the next generation of Coast Guard officers. Everything done the old-fashioned way. So we were there. We were hauling the lines. We were climbing up the mast of the ship to set the sails. 47 feet in the air. The cadets have to go all the way up to the top, 150 feet high.
16: Where it's nearly 100, ABC News Chief White House Correspondent Mary Bruce reports from the top of the Ferris wheel at the Great American State Fair in the National Mall in Washington.
17: The president, of course, capping the night with his own remarks from the base of the Washington Monument, where thousands are still expected to gather despite this heat. The president is promising he's going to show up no matter what, even joking that he's going to give lengthy remarks just to prove that he can do anything. And then, of course, the night ending with a colossal fireworks display. 850,000 pyrotechnics, 10 times larger than the traditional fireworks show here in D.C.
16: Russia's defense ministry claims Ukraine launched nearly 500 long-range drones last night in Russian regions, including Moscow. The days-long funeral services for Iran's Ayatollah Khamenei continuing today in Tehran. Eulogies and readings from the Quran. Officials say the former supreme leader was killed during the war in late February. More pardons, ABC's Mike Dubusky.
18: On Truth Social, President Trump writing that he signed 6 pardons for people who've been convicted of violating the Clean Air Act. Specifically, those individuals who were not named were found to have tampered with the emission systems in commercial trucks, allowing those vehicles to dodge environmental regulations. The president said they'd been persecuted by the Biden administration for simply fixing their car.
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22: 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Triple Team Traffic.
23: There's an accident to look out for. I-4 eastbound at 434 that has two right lanes blocked and some slow traffic. I-4 eastbound between Osceola Parkway and Central Florida Parkway. Look out for a crash. State Route 50 near 417 at Harrow Road. So be aware of that upon your approach. The beach line looks good heading in both directions. There's no complaints. The turnpike is coming in accident and delay free. From the WDBO Traffic Center, I'm Daphne Smith.
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25: Welcome to the Loveland Report and Lone Ranger Show. I am Cleve Loveland, helping you make a real estate plan for you and your family. Alongside Bruce Woodburn, the Lone Ranger, we're going to talk about rates. We're going to talk about the market. We're in the summer selling season. And happy birthday, America.
26: Happy birthday, 250. America. 250 years.
25: That's right. So God bless this country.
26: I was here for bicentennial, which was...
25: I was too.
26: Yep. Now, you were here in 1776, though, weren't you?
25: No, when, not that old. Weren't no. you? Huh? Not that old. So
26: well, I got to tell you something here. I want to say this because just to get started, I was not born in the United States. I am an immigrant to the country.
25: Legal.
26: And I am so legal. Doggone. I was very legal. I came across legally and I came across in November 26th of 1961. And I am so proud to be an American. People say, oh, you know, you're Canadian. Well, no, I'm not Canadian. I used to be Canadian. I'm an American and I'm all American and I'm so doggone proud to be an American. And I want to say anybody out there that's a hater of this country, please go somewhere else.
25: Yeah, just leave.
26: Go somewhere else.
25: Pretty simple.
26: If you don't like it, we love this country.
25: Let me dive into our top three today. I want to talk about negotiation mistakes, the number one negotiation mistake, side hustles. What to do? Is this a good thing or a bad thing when your agent's got a side hustle? All right. Turning a corner. The market numbers are coming in, Bruce, and I don't know about you. The past couple weeks have been really good. What do you got to say? Where are rates at?
26: Well, rates are staying steady at about 6.49% national average right now. We're seeing improvement. Now, this week was a little rockier than last week, but we didn't have anything negative. We had a couple of days that were a little frightening because there was some bond sell-offs, but overall, we're maintaining where we are, but we're seeing more activity picking up in the market.
25: I was listening to a commentary from my financial planner on Warsh, the Fed chair, and it was really interesting because they said literally he gave his point of view, but they didn't expand on it with a big, long press conference and all this data and all their opinions. They said, here it is, deal with it and let the market go. And I love that. I love that about that.
26: Well, he's also threatening to do, he did something a week and a half ago that I didn't care for. And that was he came on and said that due to inflation, it looks like we're going to have two rate increases
25: this year
26: in Q1 of next year. I know, but why would you say that? That's too far out. We don't know what's going to happen now and then.
25: Don't know.
26: So I don't know. I didn't find that to be entirely responsible. So it'll be interesting to see exactly, you know, how that plays out with him. But overall, interest rates are staying steady, but what I've found? I had three transactions last weekend. Every one of them was having to bid full price or over full price. You and I had a client last week, lost his home. Now, I guaranteed the seller.
25: 10% over list, yeah.
26: I guaranteed the seller that I would close that deal on the closing date in 21 days or less, or I'd pay a seller up to $500, and we still got outbid, but somebody paid cash
25: But what astonished me, Bruce, now that was a beautiful home. And those are the ones that get, I still get multiple offers. When I get a cream puffer, it's just super duper. Looks like something out of a magazine. That's what this house looked like. But literally four offers, and it went over 10% over asking. And that's just unheard of.
26: So I want to ask you a question then. So you're pretty good at listing your homes at the right price.
25: Yep.
26: But I noticed something. I had this epiphany based on these three transactions. If you list a home priced right, conventional wisdom for the buyer is to negotiate. And when the seller says, no, no negotiation, this is my price, the buyer doesn't feel like they're winning. So it's almost like you did a disservice by pricing it at the actual real value, well, rather than pricing it.
25: This is where if you've got now, well, this is the difference. This is where if you've got a good agent, which is 1 out of 1,000 chance, maybe a 1 out of 500 chance. My agent showed the buyer the house, and they were like, "Oh my God, you've showed us everything at 500. You showed us 475. You showed us 550. This one is awesome." And they had an education, so they said, "Let's go in really strong." And when they found out there were multiple offers, they even increased their offer even above that. So it's about the education you get. And you know what? When I get multiple offers, Bruce, I get multiple offers every month. But what happens is I stop the negotiations with everybody. I tell every agent, I give them all the same opportunity.
26: Yep.
25: I call them, I tell them, I've got multiple offers. Please improve your offer. You are not in first place. And I will tell first place that we're making a decision tomorrow at, 10 a.m. Mm-hmm. And improve your offer if you'd like. But you know what happens? Two of them never call me back.
26: Okay.
25: One moves their offer up to just below list price. And usually the first offer, which might have been list price or they're, a little bit above, they stick where they're at. So I haven't had the bidding wars we had during COVID, which was unconventional with interest rates at 3%. But I think it's just important. You need an agent that will get you into negotiation. And the number one thing about negotiation mistakes, I was going to cover that as part of this segment, getting emotions involved. And so a buyer can't be all mad because a seller didn't negotiate. It's up to the agent to kind of see, well, they are priced really well. They can't pay 6% of closing costs and give you full price. You're going to have to go over that. You got to know your numbers. But when you get your emotions involved, and it's funny, my emotions get involved. Like, I'm always very nice, but my emotions get involved when I don't get a call back. I text, I call, I leave messages. I don't get a call back. That's just unprofessional.
26: It is unprofessional.
25: And I don't want,
26: Shouldn't be emotional in negotiation, but people are emotional because they have an emotional attachment to the property. Mm-hmm. They see something. And the people that know the price that a house should sell for are the ones that have been shopping and went, that's a good deal, because I've looked at eight other homes before it in the same area, and none of them stood out like this one.
25: Well, they'll recognize it. And you know what? Good thing I sit down with my sellers. This is something else. If you're listed right now and you haven't heard or seen your realtor in months, I sit down with my sellers every couple weeks, Bruce. And what I am seeing is I went to one last night in Oviedo. It's $875,000. And we looked at, and when I checked what was around them, I try and do the same market analysis every time I go and see. This house is $875,000. And I looked at everything that has sold in the past 3 weeks. The number of sales had picked up tremendously as far as going pending. So summer sales season.
26: That's right.
25: The number of homes active around them. Now they're listed at, they were $895,000. We adjusted our price to $875,000 because we had slow activity. We only had one showing per week and no offers.
26: So you dropped it.
25: So, but I was looking at the ones that sold and it kind of showed us. Most of them had either a little more square footage, an extra garage. They were 10 years newer, a little bit better than ours. But about the same home, maybe the same square footage or maybe a little less, but they were a little bit more updated than ours. But I showed them that, but what I saw was less inventory and more sales. That's what we need for inventory to click down. Next show, next week, I should have June's numbers to tell us where inventory's at. And numbers from around the country are coming in saying that things have gotten busier. There is less inventory and the number of sales is picking up, which I am seeing. But you can't be, pigs get fat and hogs get slaughtered.
26: Absolutely.
25: You've got to have your agent needs to know. 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
26: Exactly.
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26: 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All of it's up there for you to see, 5 stars, and I want to make sure that my team is here to take great care of you. I've had 2 transactions this week that were delayed or blown up because the client that was before my client, they were buying my client's
25: house. Domino effect, yep.
26: Domino effect. My deal got derailed because that mortgage broker did not have their act together. 2 of them. And my buyer almost lost a deal because the people they were buying from were done. I'm fed up with this.
25: I think most mortgage brokers that I've run across are the kind of guys that wear pajamas out in public.
26: I don't know what they are, and I don't care. All I'm telling you, if you're listening to this, they don't have any control. So why are you putting your biggest asset in somebody's hands that can't actually control the transaction? I'm direct. I'm in all 50 states. I've got every loan program you could possibly need and some you've never even heard of. And we do personal consultations with every single client. We find that it's better that way. They're more educated. They're smarter. So, by the way, happy birthday, America. Happy birthday to all of you out there. If you do have a need to buy, sell a house, refinance, pull cash out, call Cleve. He can help you when it comes to the purchase or sale of the home. He's got a 50-point checklist. He's got the experience. And by God, he'll tell you what you need to do to get your home ready to sell. In my case, he entrusts me and my team to make sure that his clients are well taken care of when there's financing involved in it. We closed one this week, and I'll tell you what.
25: That was like dragging the cat to the bathtub.
26: It was a challenging transaction.
25: But you got it done.
26: It was a repeat client of mine, but I knew it was challenging. We self-employed. There was a lot of crazy things going on with it, but we got it to the finish line. And I'm telling you, even the client, my son went to the closing on it, and he said that this client was thrilled to death and knew how
25: difficult
26: he was.
25: It's a great house. And you know what's funny about that? We had a client looking. They got 4 kids still at home, and good friend of mine from the Rotary Club. And we were looking all over Sanford, Lake Mary, crossed the river, 10 minutes, like 7 minutes north, almost like 10% price difference, better house. I mean, just more square footage with a pool. And the pool was like a bonus. Everything else he looked at had no pool. Same square footage, and got a great one in a great gated neighborhood in that area. So you want, and like I said, you want to help finding, making your real estate plan, give me a buzz. How much time we got, Bruce?
26: We got about a minute and a half.
25: Okay. When we come back, I want to talk about how to make sure you're getting paid.

0: I'll tell you why. Because there are mega teams that swamp your production, but I wouldn't hire them because they don't.
1: Well, they're an individual machine. Production. Yeah, yeah,
0: they're a machine, and you're only going to deal with their minions. So they hire a bunch of realtors. They give them a quarter commission.
1: That's the billboards and the people that say they'll buy your house for cash.
0: Yeah. So I don't think it's all production. I think that when it comes to you, you have a very good production. You've got a good reputation. But here's my opinion. It's negotiation skills. Those big teams that have a bunch of agents on their team, some of them have 100 agents on their teams, and you look at them, you go, well, if I'm going to go by the amount of transactions, I'm going to go by this guy. But you don't get what you think you're going to get.
1: Well, usually, and I've gone up against those teams, and you know what happened?
0: What?
1: Late for their appointment.
0: Yeah.
1: I'm sitting outside, and the seller calls me and says, well, they were late. I'll hang on 30 minutes. So I sit in the car and make some phone calls and wait for my appointment. And they come out and get up. It's just the whole system. You know, when my mom started this, she was one of the first brokers in town, Bruce, to start having assistants in the office. So I can literally circle the city twice a day and I help people everywhere. So anyway, call me 407-352-8118. I will help you. I've probably sold one of those rooftops on your street. And Bruce, your number?
0: 407-250-9144 or WeBringYouHome.com. We're going to come back. We're going to talk about who's buying in the market. And I want to talk about which loan programs are the hottest on the market right now. We'll be back in 5 minutes with more of the Loveland Report and the Loan Arranger Show. Don't go anywhere. 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And I want to talk to you something that's been very personal for me. And that was weight loss. 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And yet I tried all kinds of different things and some of them worked. 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
6: 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Totally redone. This is one That's of my beautiful. Rehabs. I rehab this thing down,
5: big lot.
6: down to the studs. 0.3 third acre lot. 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I love this community. 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
6: So, but where else can you find a place for $125, Bruce?
5: You can't.
6: Yep. 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
5: and it's beautiful. It's not, that's a nice community.
6: Oh, it's very like, well. They it's take not, care of the grass
5: it's
6: for you.
5: It's not like a riffraff trailer park. It's a nice place.
6: No, it is very nice. 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
5: Yes.
6: 79,000 for houses in this neighborhood.
5: Hills, yeah.
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5: Yep.
6: And then I've got a custom home. This is what I was talking about earlier. 4,000 square feet, five bedrooms, 4.5 baths, 875,000, downtown Oviedo. Mm-hmm. And I would think Oviedo, 5-10 years from now, it's going to be kind of like, I don't know, like not like Winter Park. There's no chain of lakes, but the housing there is just climbing up. It's probably one of the best bedroom.
5: Always been one of the best places.
6: One of the best though. Bedroom communities where I grew up. But it's just funny. They're knocking down older homes and building these custom homes. This one here also has an in-law apartment.
5: Nice.
6: Or an outlaw apartment and separate and like and that apartment is two bedrooms, excuse me, one bedroom, big living area.
5: Perfect for
6: and a full bath and its own laundry
5: families.
6: Room. Yeah. And so, but $875,000 for that. So you want to take a look at any of these, you want to hear your house on the radio, call me 407-352-8118 or go to CleveLoveland.com.
5: Yeah, get qualified for your mortgage in advance. One of the tips I would give you in purchasing a home, you have to do a couple of things. First of all, and if you're not paying cash, you do want your mortgage to be 100% fully approved. You don't want a pre-qualification. How often do you think people would call their bank or credit union and be issued a pre-approval letter, but they haven't supplied them with pay stubs, they haven't seen their bank statements, they haven't seen their W-2s, they didn't know they were had a paying alimony or child support, and then they're written a pre-approval letter only to find out that that deal's going to crash and burn because the homework wasn't done, right? What you want to do is you want to get your loan fully approved so that when Cleve goes out to negotiate a deal, he knows you're as close to a cash buyer as
6: you can close in 2 weeks.
5: You can close in 2 weeks.
6: Yep.
5: That brings you up higher in the list. And if there's multiple offers, like I'm seeing right and left multiple offers, which is perplexing to me because there's a lot of homes on the market right now.
6: That is slowly shrinking. Slowly shrinking.
5: It is slowly shrinking, but there's still a lot of inventory on the market for us to see that many
6: multiple offers. Yeah.
5: But I think that is because some of these agents may be pricing the properties right or even below value.
6: And I think people are getting, and I wish there were stats on it, but like I can look at a listing and see. And I go out and help people all the time. Been listed for 60, 90. I've got one I'm getting Monday in Providence. Been listed for 6 months and just weren't getting the right advice. And I think that's what's a lot of that is out there. It's really important. You check, you make sure your realtor knows the market. And this is one thing, Bruce. You can say, all right, well, I want to price your house here. But you can't just sit there for months and months and months. You've got to look at the market because the market is moving around you.
5: Absolutely.
6: And if they didn't buy you, they bought something. What was that? And what should we do? Should we paint the purple bedroom? Should we re-landscape the front yard? Should we get the car off blocks in the driveway?
5: Right.
6: All these things come into play.
5: Probably yes for all of those things.
6: Yeah, and I just found one. I had one, had a family member in a house. The house is being sold. Grandma died, left the house to two family members. One's living in it. Well, I found out one of them was just like answering the door in his robe saying, no, you ain't coming in. So it took about 3 days and two realtors called me. I'm like, so I called the other sibling. I'm like, hey, either he straightens up or you get him out of there. Or you're never going to sell.
5: Right.
6: It's got straightened up. He's signing a lease on an apartment. He's out this weekend. So you got to watch these things. And I can tell from showings, I had another property with, you know, that's why I always say, if you got tenants in a property, get them out, even if they're family. They do not want to move and they will throw you under the bus. Go, oh, yeah, well, air conditioning is on the fritz all the time. Oh, and the sink backs up all the time. I've had them kill deals the second people walk through the door. Get your tenants out of the house.
5: Yeah,
6: don't ever sell with a tenant in the property unless you got like a duplex and you're just selling both sides or something like that.
5: Absolutely.
6: But if you need any help on that, give me a call. And also another thing I wanted to back up to, Bruce, if you run across an agent, I just saw an article about how one of the major companies out there is also going to be selling. They're hooking up with another company, Fathom, is hooking up with another company so their agents can have a side hustle and sell Tupperware. I don't even know what they're selling. I don't know if it's selling Tupperware or Pampered Chef in between closings.
5: You know, when you start
6: do one thing well.
5: A lot of these things are being sold to the public as a benefit. You know, like I was watching a Morgan & Morgan commercial and it had a client on there and said, oh, I didn't even have to meet with my attorney and they just sent me a check. And I'm like, wait a minute. You're saying that as if that's a benefit. Now, and I'm not saying anything negative about their law firm. They're the biggest law firm. I'm just saying that people make these things seem beneficial and they're not beneficial. Look at, you want to meet with the loan officer. You want to have a clear plan. You want to meet with your real estate agent. You want to have a plan. You want to know what the strategy is. But these people that are like, well, you don't really need to meet with anybody. That's not going to get the job done. When you come to me for a mortgage, you're going to meet with me. You're going to do a personal meeting or a Zoom meeting, but we're going to meet because I want to go over every number. I want my clients to leave that meeting going, thank you. I know everything I need to know. I know what my maximum buying power is. I'm going to know how much cash we need. I know which bank account I should take it out of. I know how much my payments are going to be. Bruce compared an FHA loan with a conventional loan. They have the
6: tools.
5: You
6: know, you need to shut down the side betting app or shut down your betting app on your phone.
5: That's the thing. A lot of these people that are doing these side hustles that you're talking about, they want to sell insurance on the side or something to make a few extra bucks.
6: Yeah.
5: Just be good at one
6: thing. How many families did you help last year? Yeah. Jack of all trades, master of none.
5: Exactly.
6: So focus on one thing well.
5: So what do you do really well?
6: You
5: negotiate real estate transactions.
6: And interpret
5: the market.
6: Are
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5: 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I'm going to show you how to help your clients even better than you already are, because you're self-employed people, you're writing off so much, you're saving them tons of tax dollars. 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I want CPAs and financial planners. I'm going to show you how to do a better job of helping your clients and look like a hero. So you call the Loan Arranger. We'll take care of it. Cleve?
6: All right. So I want to mention, Bruce, can I come to that class?
5: Of course you can.
6: All right.
5: Absolutely. As a matter of fact, it would be helpful for you because you're going to see what I'm doing for CPAs.
6: Yep.
5: Matter of fact, we'll see if we can get Tony in on that and some of these other CPAs that could really benefit from it. So
6: all right.
5: It'd be a good class. I'd like to educate my business partners so that they can do a better job and service my clients a little bit better.
6: Yep.
5: And service their clients a little bit better.
6: All right. Well, I want to talk about I think the market right now is turning a corner, and we're going to get a summer bump in sales, a little higher. What we want to do is we want to catch up to 25.
5: Yep.
6: And I think rates averaging 6 3/8 for the first half of the year, or averaging 6 1/4 for the first half of the year, is a good thing. I don't think, what I'm hearing, Bruce, I don't think they're going to go. They're going to be in the low sixes probably the rest of the year.
5: I think that we're not going to drop much more than we are right now.
6: So, and inflation's going down. Hopefully they finish off the Strait of Hormuz stuff and the gas.
5: Oil is down to like $68.
6: Yeah. So all these good things and just people learning how to get. But right now, if you don't own a house, life is still going on. And usually I'd say, I have to look, I think 3/4 of the traffic out there, Bruce, is people that have to have another house. You know, it's time to retire. It's time to downsize. It's twins on the way. We need a bigger house. I can't fit the Tesla Cybertruck in my garage. You know, I need a bigger garage. Whatever it might be. Or I want land. I want places for my toys. Those things are still happening.
5: Absolutely.
6: The first time buyers are a bit stung right now. And I think that number's down below
5: what
6: it usually is.
5: They're starting to realize that things aren't going to get lower.
6: Well, I think they don't have anybody.
5: But insurance is coming down.
6: Yep. And insurance has come down a lot. I just had somebody get a great policy. That one closing we had that was difficult. Their policy was on a 3,500 square foot
5: and
6: home.
5: And there is a possibility that this tax relief for homestead properties could come through. And I want to just talk briefly about that. So Ron DeSantis had proposed that we eliminate homestead taxes for owner occupants. And that's because people were losing their homes because the taxes went up and their insurance went up so high they couldn't afford to stay in their home. So he proposed that we were going to eliminate taxes. Now, the proposal property taxes. This proposal has not worked out at all the way that he planned.
6: Well, the latest form is quadrupling, or is it like quadrupling homestead? Your homestead exemption is $50,000.
5: Well, here's what's going to happen. They are going to, what the proposal is now is you're going to get a homestead exemption of $250,000.
6: Okay? Instead of 50.
5: It's going to start at 150, and then the next year it's going to go down another 100,000. So you're going to get 250 within 2 years.
6: Yeah.
5: Now, you will have to be a resident of Florida by the end of this year to get this. Now, here's the thing. It's in a special session right now. Okay. So it will be on the ballot, but I think a lot, there's going to be a ton of naysayers about this. And I'm going to tell you why. Oh, we're not going to be able to afford to pay for our police. We're not going to be able to afford to pay for a fire. None of that is true, folks. It's all propaganda. Yep. There is plenty of money. The homestead tax relief is a minor part of where the taxes are coming from. Yeah. So I'm going to tell you, vote for it. Even though it's not the program that I would have voted for, it's better than nothing. You're going to save between 35 and 45% of your property tax bill. That's a nice
6: on our average price home.
5: Here's the way I look at it. You get 35% off your taxes. It's not perfect. But then the next season, the next time we go in to vote, they're going to go, did we lose police? Did we lose fire? No. Now let's get rid of the rest of it.
6: Yeah.
5: That's how you can step up.
6: Hopefully Byron Donalds will be the one doing that.
5: Yes. Vote yes. It'll make a huge difference for you. We got to go to a break, though, my friend, and take a little break. Cleve and I'll be back in 5 minutes with more of the Loveland Report and the Lone Ranger Show. 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
13: We are tracking rain chances during firework times around a lot of Central Florida, but there will be windows to get outside. Thunderstorms are much more likely throughout the early part of the evening and clearing out by the end of the evening, but pockets of heavy rain are likely still around during that time. For Channel 9 Eyewitness News, I'm meteorologist Daniel McFarland.
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14: There's an accident I-4 eastbound at 434 that has a shoulder blocked, and I-4 eastbound delays between Osceola Parkway and Central Florida. The turnpike is coming in accident and delay free. The beach side looks good if you're heading eastbound towards the coast or westbound towards the airport. 417 is in the clear. Sand Lake Road, both eastbound and westbound between OBT and Orange Ave, there's some construction to look out for. From the WDBO Traffic Center, I'm Daphne Smith.
12: This hour was paid for by the host and does not reflect the opinion of WDBO.
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6: And the premium's there. Now, the house I'm getting for resale is only $650,000, $60,000 below the new construction.
5: Yeah, but that's the lowest priced house in the neighborhood. 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
6: It will sell,
5: That's the best house you could have.
6: And this is another one that was listed for 6 months with somebody else, and they didn't realize what the builder was charging down the street. And giving a little bit for closing costs, and sometimes coming off their list price a little bit, which is a little unusual. But these are gorgeous.
5: Do they have specs too?
6: They are building custom. They do some specs, but they're keeping a handle on that. Most builders,
5: do they own all the lots, or they do and build on.
6: They own the
5: lot?
6: Community. They run the community. Yeah, they're the only build. Well, actually, no. I think Lennar's in there too. They have a couple of villages in this community, but just gorgeous properties, Bruce, with the stone trim and the outside of the house, the glass garage doors, just something that looks like. I mean, it's a beautiful community.
5: Finish is incredible.
6: Call me if you want to take a look at that. And I've got that resale coming up for $645,000. Patio pool home. It's 4 bedrooms, 3 baths. And you walk inside, you got a courtyard plan with the pool right there, situated the right way. And 407-352-8118. Give me a call if you want to take a look at any of these.
5: Yep. I'm going to, I want to announce another home buying class. I'm going to do a home buying class. It'll be Zoom. And I'm going to do this on August the 26th at 6 p.m. You need to go to WeBringYouHome.com because I'm going to give you 5 secrets to success when purchasing a home in today's market. 5 secrets that'll blow you away. 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These are the things that you have to do. Cleve and I are out buying homes every day, just like you are. We're helping people negotiate transactions, and we see the ones that win and the ones that don't win. So you'll want to register at WeBringYouHome.com. Now, last month I did it. It was a very small group. I don't usually bring a lot of people in on this group, but we do it Zoom. And I've already got, Gavin's had 4 of his kids on there, adult children. One of them's ready to go right now and ready to buy a home. So we're going to get all you young folks situated so that you no longer will be a renter. And I'm telling you, you poor guys, you poor generation is being bombarded with fake news that housing is unaffordable. Look, if you got credit issues, I'll help you fix your credit issues. If you've got a debt ratio issue, let me show you how to get your
6: debt
5: ratio.
6: That's what most of it is, isn't it?
5: It really depends.
6: We love our payments.
5: When I see somebody making $60,000 a year and has a $600 a month car payment, it makes me sick to my stomach.
6: Yep.
5: You know, I think people have been just programmed to be like, well, I like it, so I should get it. It's that instant gratification. Mm-hmm. That Camry for $600 a month will keep you from gaining wealth.
6: Yep.
5: You should have bought just a little crap box that
6: 2005
5: had good AC.
6: Honda Accord, yep.
5: Whatever it is, you need a reliable transportation with good AC in Florida. But for you to have a car payment like that at that kind of income, I make good income and I don't have car payments. I don't like car payments. Yep. I just pay cash for them. But I'm also driving 2 vehicles that one's a 2010 and one's a 2011.
6: Yeah.
5: I don't have the new stuff like Cleve's got all the new Ferraris and Lamborghinis.
6: I do not have that. Definitely do not have that. I do not have any cars worth more than my house.
5: He does have a new Corvette, though, and it is very fast.
6: Yep. Okay. Even that's
5: that.
6: Not new. Yeah.
5: He wanted to buy that because when he and I went to the Biflo track and raced,
6: You beat me. I was in my Cadillac and you beat me.
5: He keeps buying these bigger and faster vehicles just so he can beat me. 407-250-9144 for the Lone Ranger. I'm grateful that you would listen to the show. I want to wish America a happy birthday. I want to tell Cleve how grateful I am to be a partner of his in business and how well things work when we work together. We just had a transaction and there were challenges all the way around on this thing, believe me. But if it wasn't for professionals we would have not gotten it to the, through the finish line. And I want to congratulate my team because they literally committed this transaction like three times just to get it across the finish line. And at first glance, I was like, I don't know if that thing's ever going to make it. But you know what? We closed it and the client was happy as can be. We have all the systems and programs for you, folks. I'm a direct lender. I'm not brokering things off. I just got off the phone with a client before we went on the air. She goes, are you going to send me out to all these different banks and shop me? 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She goes, oh, okay, because the last guy that did it dropped my credit by 100 points. I'm like, I'm not doing that.
6: That really happens?
5: And yes, it actually happens. 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
6: Yep.
5: I can get you bond money, Florida down payment assistance money, or I can get you down payment assistance money with the solar panel program. You got credit issues? I'm closing a loan with a 571 credit score this month, and I'm closing a loan with a 550 credit score this month. Doesn't mean, listen, all you crappy people out there that have bad scores, it doesn't mean I can help all of you. These people, though, had good, solid jobs. Their debt ratios were in line. They had some credit issues, but they had enough money to overcome them,
6: yeah.
5: And I closed both.
6: Well, the important thing is they talk to you because you can fix those credit scores. You can tell them what to do because 99% of the time, Bruce, don't you say when people say, oh, I'm fixing my credit before I talk to you, they're messing it up worse. They're messing it up worse.
5: But if you've got a credit score in the 500s and you have no money and you are living off of, you know, Social Security of $1,200 a month, you're probably not going to buy a house.
6: What else do you have going on with new construction?
5: New construction. I've got Trinity. I've got several medium sized builders that are building homes. I've got Eastern Homes. I've got Pine Creek Homes that I love. This guy's building out in Wedgefield. I've got builders all over the state of Florida that I'm working with. But mostly, I'm really heavily invested in Trinity because they'll pay all your closing costs. They'll do rate buy downs. They got communities all over Central Florida, and I can connect you with them. So they're really good. But you know, we work with all kinds of builders. One of our other branches has the Lennar account. Another one's got Richmond American. Mm-hmm. So we've got different relationships with different builders. If you want to go to a builder, get pre-approved by me, and then I'll connect you with my branch that can get you the discounts.
6: So let's say we've got a buyer buying a resale home, and they've got, you know, the seller says, all right, I'll pay 6%. The house appraises. I'll pay 6% in closing costs. Can you get the rate down into the fives?
5: Absolutely.
6: Yeah, it's just using some discount
5: points. I can
6: do
5: that on a conventional loan.
6: Yeah.
5: 100%. Absolutely, you can do that. Now, every transaction is different. So if you came to me and said, I want a conventional loan and I have a 590 credit score, you probably won't even get approved with that score.
6: Yeah.
5: But FHA, we can. And FHA, I can buy it down. You can get 6% toward closing costs. And they're very flexible on underwriting, so it really allows that client to get in. I'm doing one for a personal friend of mine right now. Their kids are buying in St. Augustine, and we're doing a rate buy-down plus a temporary buy-down folded into it, and they're getting a rate in the fives.
6: And then what about on the discount points? Is that... I was going to ask you about the temporary buy down. Discount points, like that's 1% of the loan amount.
5: So every point you pay is 1% of your loan amount.
6: Okay.
5: Now the question is really, should you be paying points or not paying points? Mm-hmm. If you're not planning on staying in that house for very long, then don't pay any points.
6: And then I forgot what I was asking about, not about the points, but on prepaid PMI, you just did that for one of our clients.
5: I did.
6: And got that paid off. So
5: one of the clients was struggling with debt ratio, but they had a little bit more money to put down, but not to put another 5% down. So we literally bought out the mortgage insurance on a conventional loan.
6: So instead of it being $200 a month, you just charged two grand or whatever.
5: We got the seller to pay it.
6: Yeah.
5: We got the seller to pay it to contribute, and it completely bought out.
6: I got one of our leapfroggers wants to go to his fourth home, and he's probably not going to get the rate to where he needs to refi, but he might just go to a 20-year at the same and then look at doing and would PMI be less on a 20-year?
5: Well, if you don't, if you have at least 20% equity, you're not going to pay PMI.
6: He doesn't. He won't have that, but he will have. But
5: it, so we can buy it out. If he wants to keep the home, we will compare it. You know, most lenders won't even entertain that option for you because they don't even know you can do it.
6: Don't even know
5: you can
6: do
5: even
6: it,
5: do a split premium. So if the PMI was $200 a month, we'll pay $100 a month, but we'll pay off $3,000 of it. And here's the thing with buying out PMI. If you buy it out, you're paying about 36 months worth of PMI up front. Mm-hmm. So you want to make sure you're going to stay in that house for at least 36 months. And here's where I would discourage it. If you are paying, let's just say your credit scores were 650 and you ended up paying a rate of 6.99% in today's market when average is 6.5. Mm-hmm. And I said, I'll fix that credit, but we're going to do it after we close. Well, then you're going to want to refi. I don't want you to prepay PMI and then refi
6: you. Later on. Yeah,
5: it's not going to be worth it.
6: This is a situation where somebody's going to move out of a primary, make it a rental,
5: right?
6: And it's really once you're out and it's not homestead anymore, it's very hard to get rid of the PMI. They're going to want they're going to want 65%.
5: Impossible. Yeah, it's going to be damn near impossible. Yep. But here's the thing, folks. All of these are scenarios that we run for you to save you money that other lenders don't even think about or they don't have the tools to do it. Mm-hmm. Cross Country Mortgage has every tool. We're a direct lender. We're in all 50 states. We're the largest retail lender. We did $6.1 billion, last month. Last month.
6: Nice.
5: Do you know that in Florida, 1 in 14 mortgages are Cross Country Mortgage?
6: That's great.
5: 1 in 14. Nationally, they're like 1 in 21. But Florida, 1 in 14, I want to get that to like 1 in 10.
6: Yeah.
5: That's what my goal is.
6: You guys
5: is.
6: Do a good job, and we know the loan's going to work. So, realtors, let me save you some time. 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
25: From ABC News, I'm Chuck Severson. America's 250th celebrations include historic tall ships navigating New York's Hudson River. The USS Kearsarge, moored just off the Statue of Liberty, is where Vice President J.D. Vance spoke, accusing some people, without naming them, of talking obsessively about America's flaws.
26: They'll talk about America's sins with the anger and zeal of a brimstone preacher, but without any of the grace or forgiveness that must be present in the Christian faith.
25: In Philadelphia, the dedicating and burying of a time capsule to be opened 250 years from now. Mentioning what it'll tell people of that century.
27: They'll discover a people who loved their country enough to continue improving it. A people who understood that patriotism isn't measured by perfection, but by the willingness to keep building a more perfect union.
25: ABC News has set out to find the living descendants of slaves who built the White House. By partnering with researchers from American Ancestors 10 Million Names, genealogists in Boston found Ashley Swain, a potential living descendant of Calvert Ambush, Swain's fourth great-grandfather. She and her mother, Jackie, had this reaction.
28: It feels unreal. It feels unreal. I think just even looking at it and understanding more of the history behind it.
29: I feel it right now. I got the chills.
0: I won't walk past it again either without stopping here thinking about him.
25: Russia's defense ministry says 500 long-range Ukrainian drones overnight attacked Russian cities, including 200 that targeted Moscow. And attacks continuing today, a Ukrainian drone struck an oil terminal in St. Petersburg, say Russian officials. On Truth Social, President Trump said he signed 6 pardons for people convicted of violating the Clean Air Act for tampering with emissions systems of their commercial trucks to dodge environmental regulations. 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
13: We are tracking rain chances during firework times around a lot of central Florida, but there will be windows to get outside. Thunderstorms are much more likely throughout the early part of the evening and clearing out by the end of the evening, but pockets of heavy rain are likely still around during that time. For Channel 9 Eyewitness News, I'm meteorologist Daniel McFarland.
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7: Orange County delays this afternoon affecting both sides of I-4 at the attractions this Independence Day. Congestion on eastbound I-4 at the 528. A broken down car northbound on the 417 there as well. And eastbound I-4, heavy delays approaching there. From the WDBO Traffic Center, I'm Zach Wagon.
4: This hour was paid for by the host and does not reflect the opinion of WDBO. Spanning the Pacific to the Atlantic and the heartland of America. From the Great Lakes to the southernmost point in the U.S., this is Guarding Your Nest Egg with Mike Lester. 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
8: This is Guarding Your Nest Egg with Mike Lester. I'm Cheryl White. Mike, do you ever find that people are a little reluctant to share financial information the first time they meet? Maybe they have a fear of financial advisors for whatever reason.
9: Yes, I think that, and again, not financial advisors or anything else. I mean, just go back to, I'm 52. I don't want to make it generational, but I think it's generational. I just grew up in a time that people didn't share information about their money. Nobody ever asked anybody how much they made.
8: No.
9: is not something that anybody talks about. I don't know that people do that right now, right? They just wouldn't do it. But then I wound up 25, 27, 20 years ago in an industry where I was very conservative family. We didn't talk about money. I didn't grow up with money, but it was just something that nobody talked about. And then, you know, suddenly I have a business where I'm asking everybody how much money they make.
8: Yeah, you are.
9: Yeah, it's kind of interesting. But I think, you know, part of our success has been the way that we have that conversation, because I didn't come from a place where that was a conversation you had. And I think money is very, very private. Mm-hmm. And where you are is very private. But I also think that we're all very curious about money. And, you know, I don't know, we all go out to the mailbox and you get our mail and, you know, we take our trash can out because it's trash day or whatever. I mean, that's an analogy. But you still wonder about it. And one of the things that I always think is interesting, but also very humbling and just kind of sweet, people that I meet with and the rest of our advisors meet with realize that we talk to a lot of people, you know, around the country. And there's a psychology that we're all a part of where we rate ourselves, right, by other people.
8: Sure.
9: And I'm not saying everybody does this, but I'm just saying it's in the back of people's minds, right? It's in the back of my mind. I mean, like my friends or whatever, like it's just in the back of your mind. And there's this competitive standard where we're trying to figure out where we stand compared to other people. And we're all fighting and competing against it. And then we're looking for our best possible scenario. But then we're also curious about what other people are doing. So people will ask me the questions like, okay, well, is that good or bad? It's kind of how people will phrase it. And then how am I doing compared to other people? And then that comparison is a really interesting scenario, Cheryl, because the people that we're talking to don't get to see all of the parameters. So if the only parameter was how much money you've set aside for retirement and whether it's, you know, $500,000 or $1 million or $2 million or $20 million or whatever, if that was the only gauge to success in retirement, then I guess it would be, you know, maybe kind of easy or just whatever, but that's not the gauge. So the gauge to success, I'm going to go back to something that everybody knows, like money isn't everything. So your world is specific to you. So when we sit down with individuals and we're having a conversation, you know, we might be sitting down with somebody who's got, I mean, just, I don't know, pick a number. Let me go with the average we talked about a couple weeks ago. It was about 1.2 million.
8: Yes.
9: Right?
8: Mm-hmm.
9: Like in their retirement. And like, well, if you looked at a statistic and you said, so what is the average that people have set aside? And then somebody said, oh, 1.2. And then you looked at your account and you said 1.2. Like, oh, okay, I'm average. I don't want anybody listening to our show to feel average, right, for 1.2. To me, that means you busted your ass and you worked really hard and you made sacrifices along the way to get to that number, right? And that number, it's entirely possible it's going to, you know, put you in a situation where your retirement, going back to what I was talking about, the way people define retirement is very specific and very happy for you. And this is very cliche, Cheryl, but, you know, I meet people all the time that, you know, pick a number, tens of millions, hundreds of millions, whatever. They're miserable people. Money does not make you happy. What makes you happy is, you know, this is where I am. This is my family. This is what I want to do. I want to protect and grow it over time. And that's where we come in. So the mechanics and the math on making that happen is let's have a conversation about you and what you want to do, regardless of how much money is involved, right? So I guess what I'm saying is that 1.2 number?
8: Yes.
9: It's not everybody's number. For some people, it's way less. For some people, it's way more. That's an average. But nobody that we talk to is average, right? So I have meetings with people all the time that don't have $1.2 million in savings, but they have a crap ton of money coming in on pensions and farm income, real estate income. So how you define yourself is very specific to your situation. Our job is to help you do it efficiently.
8: You know, if you're looking at retiring and you do that at, let's just say 60, but you live to 100,
9: mm-hmm.
8: a lot of decades between the two.
9: Yeah, I mean, 4 decades, right? Mm-hmm. 10 years in a decade, 40 years. Well, again, we talk about this, obviously, not necessarily this specific topic, but just in general, retiring and making your money last every week now for a lot of years and just trying to help people make the transition. But you do have to figure out the finance part of it. And that's really the part of the, what's called the industry, right? The financial services industry or this industry that we work in where we help people with the retirement dollars. And the idea is how do you make your money last the rest of your life? And again, if you're retired, you use the number 60, which is great. You know, for some people it's age 60 to retire. Other people retire at 55. Some people retire at 65 or 70. That's just a number. But the number that you have to do the math on is life expectancy, and just pick one, say 100. We use 95 internally at Talon. So when we do financial plans, we write the plans to 95, meaning we want to make sure that if you live to be 95, you haven't run out of money. And we can run it to 100 or 120 or even, I mean, I had a guy ask me to run it to 120 one time, which I thought was awesome.
8: And optimistic.
9: Very optimistic. Yeah, I was going to say that. Some people are more pessimistic about their situation, and maybe it's because of current health, or maybe it's just because of, you know, family, or, you know, what their expectations are. But some people might say, well, Mike, just run it to 85. Okay. But you know what we don't do, Cheryl? We don't look at mortality tables. And we talk about sometimes on the show. So what is the average life expectancy of a man? Or what is the average life expectancy of a woman, right? And if you look at that, women live longer than men. That's just an average and a statistic. Real people want to look at real numbers and figure out, all right, let's just say you're 60 and you've got X amount set aside for retirement, and you're trying to work through a scenario or even a problem. And in a lot of ways, it's a math problem. And that's what we're good at, math and science. So the math part is, all right, if I retire at 60 and I've set this much aside for retirement, and these are my expenses, meaning this is what it costs me on an annual basis to maintain my current standard of living, just mean what you do, you know, every day.
8: Mm-hmm.
9: And then what about inflation? And what about taxes? What about sources of income? And if you're 60, that's a fairly unique, because for a lot of people, 60 is a great number, but you don't get Medicare till 65, right?
8: Sure.
9: So there's an additional expense for five more years. And I'm getting a little detailed here, but I don't want to get too far into the weeds. Everybody's situation is a little bit different. So this example of, well, if I retired at 60, and you want to answer the question for yourself, can I retire successfully? If you define success as not running out of money up to a certain point in time, so let's use 100. So if you want to find out if the amount of money that you've set aside for retirement will last you, net of taxes, inflation, and everything else, and your expenses, to the age of 100, we can answer the question for you. That's the math and the science that goes behind it. And we can answer the question for you in a very, very detailed way, and potentially more detail than you want. But that's just one scenario. So let's, I mean, what if you were 62? What if you were 65? What if you were 55? So, you know, it's fun to talk about it, but not everybody has the answers, and they're just trying to figure it out. And I think our role here, Cheryl, in helping people along the way is, and if you've been listening to the show for a long time, you'll hear me say over and over again, I just want to make sure that you're making informed decisions, because most people are pretty realistic about their situation. You know, you can take a look at your money and figure out how much you've set aside. You know what your expenses are. You can take a look at it and go, if I never made another dime and I just parked it in a savings account making, you know, nothing, and I pulled this much out every year, this is how long it would last.
8: Right.
9: And then you start asking yourself, well, you know, what if I made, you know, 3%? What if I made 5%? What if I made 6%? What if I made 8%? But the investments don't necessarily work that way. So what we're trying to do is help people understand what all of the options are, because there are, again, you got a target on your back if you're retired or close to it. And what you find is that there are a lot of companies out there that would really like to talk to you about your money, but they also have an agenda, and the agenda is to make you a client and sell you whatever their product is. Now, their product might be the services that they provide, but their product could also be things like annuities or real estate investment trusts or something like that. And so the reality is, as a investor or as a person transitioning to retirement or somebody who's already retired, you really need to find somebody who's going to sit down with you and have a conversation about all of the options, but have the conversation without an agenda. So, Cheryl, I'd say we do have an agenda. Admittedly, we are in business to make money. But as fiduciaries, and that I don't like even using that word anymore, because so many people call themselves fiduciaries, then they turn around and sell you a product and get a commission. That's not a fiduciary transaction. A fiduciary helps you make informed decisions, and you benefit before the fiduciary does. So we help you make informed decisions. If you decide working with us is in your best interest, then we will get a fee on an annual basis to manage your portfolio. But if we can't show you any value, there's no reason to pay us the fee. Or if you came to work with us and 6 months later you said, hey, listen, this just isn't working out, you're not committing to a 10-year contract like you would on an annuity. After 6 months, you just get to walk away and go do something else. So that's the other part, Cheryl. You need to make sure that you're somebody's helping you make informed decisions, but that the decisions that you make, you're not contracted in a long-term relationship.
8: Well, you were talking about fees and how you get paid, but I think I should point out that you don't get paid for the comprehensive financial plan. That's complimentary when our listeners call and make an appointment to find out more about their options.
9: It absolutely is. Yeah. So, we already have the team in place to do the planning. We already have the team in place to do the analysis. We already have the team in place to do the active management of your portfolio. When it comes to not charging for financial planning, we're not doing it because, we've already employed the people that do the financial planning, and we're not in business to make money charging for financial planning. We're also not in the business to make money doing things like wills and trusts, right? 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
0: 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Now, back to Guarding Your Nest Egg with Mike Lester, the founder of Talon West.

0: This is Guarding Your Nest Egg. I'm Cheryl White, along with the founder of Talon Wealth Management, Mike Lester. One of the big fears in retirement is running out of money. You know that. But what if you could find a way to double your savings or at least increase your income in retirement? That'd be ideal, right?
1: I think it would. I mean, your income actually needs to increase in retirement over time because of inflation.
0: Right? Oh, good point. Yeah. So I saw a study by Northwestern Mutual.
1: Insurance company. Great.
0: Yes, but you're going to like the results.
1: All right.
0: One of the big reveals from the survey is that working with a financial advisor can be very beneficial in terms of making sure or at least doing the best you can to make your money last.
1: Okay.
0: Is that a surprise? I don't think so.
1: No, I mean, it's self-serving, but yes. Okay.
0: Well, no, I think it's important to point out that a financial advisor like you can help us understand what the options are so that we can make better decisions about our savings, about what we've worked so hard to put aside for retirement.
1: Well, I agree with that. And I think that people who have been listening to the show will sort of follow. I mean, I'm hesitant to the industry itself. So this industry of financial services and the way that it works, even though there are, you know, everybody has to be licensed and we follow certain rules. So if you sell insurance products, there's, you know, state guidelines with the each state with the insurance products. When you work as a fiduciary or a what's called a registered investment advisor like Talon, we have to be registered in each state or sometimes, you know, nationally registered with the SEC. And there are a lot of rules and there's regulation. The issue is it's just an age-old scenario, and it happens all the time. And this is why people a lot of times are nervous about trusting people with money, is because when it comes to money, things get weird. You know, Cheryl, I mean, scoundrels, you know, find ways to sometimes they're just flat out thieves and they don't care about the rules. Sometimes they follow the rules but find loopholes and do things. And so people have just seen this time and time again. You don't have to go far to see some scam. I mean, right now you pretty much just have to open up your cell phone and you're getting a text from something. You know, I think I'm at the point where I got to change my phone number because, you know, somehow I'm on a list and about three times a day, somebody wants me to click on some link about some loan that I never applied for.
0: Yes, I get those too.
1: Yeah, and you just can't fix it. I mean, it's frustrating. The only way to fix it is to get a new number. And the reason people don't do that is because then you got to tell everybody you got a new number. So it's complicated, but fast forward to individuals working with financial advisors. You know, it's just like anything. I think most of the financial advisors out there are genuinely good people and probably a lot of great financial advisors. But there are also a lot of financial advisors out there that are chasing the money, chasing the commission. They're willing to bend the rules. People have heard me talk about this, but the most obvious one that I see over and over again, and I see it in seminars, I see it with people who come visit us and tell us about what they have in their portfolio or what somebody's promoting to them. I hear it on other radio shows on the exact same stations that we're on, is annuities. It's promoted over and over again. And, you know, these people that are promoting them are

0: you know, to me, it's just dishonest. They would tell you that they aren't. But, you know, the fact is, if you're selling annuities, the way that that industry works is you have a relationship with another entity, right? It's another company. It's typically what's called an FMO or field marketing organization. There's also something called an IMO, an insurance marketing organization. But, you know, they all have relationships that they aren't telling you about with a third party that is helping them promote these annuity products. And they promote the annuity products and then they get a commission. And what I would say is that the average commission is probably somewhere around 7%. If they can get you to go into something called a fixed indexed annuity, there's another type of annuity out there called a variable annuity. And that's a different relationship through something called a broker dealer. And that's also maybe somewhere around the 7% range. But here's the thing. I just think they should have to disclose these relationships before you put your money into those accounts. I think they should have to disclose how much they get paid, right, to put your money in the account, because it changes the conversation. There are a lot of reasons that we don't promote annuities and that we're against them. And, you know, I think the people that promote them say, oh, well, you know, Mike and Talon, they don't want to promote the annuities because they just want to put your money in managed accounts and, you know, charge you a fee and all your money. Yeah, I mean, we charge you a fee and all your money, but that's not why we do it. We don't do it to charge you a fee and all your money. We charge you a fee to manage your portfolio. By the way, it's something you can walk away from anytime you want. You would only pay us the fee if we're doing a good job for you. And if we continue to do a good job for you, we hope that you pay us that fee for 5 years, 10 years, 20 years, 30 years, because if you're doing that, it's good for us and good for you. It's because it was a good relationship. But here's what we're not doing is we're not putting you into an annuity product. We're not getting paid 7% up front, right, to do it. And then we're not locking you up in something. So those annuity contracts that you go into, it's just a matter of every $1 million that they get in there into one of those accounts, Cheryl, they're literally getting paid $70,000 for every million. So how many people out there, if you add it up, whether you have $200,000 or whether you have $5 million, how long do you think it takes them in a week to get in front of, I don't know, $1 million, $5 million, $10 million? So it's a massive revenue source on something that, in our opinion, and I can show you the math, but in our opinion, is a horrible investment. I mean, they get paid 7% before you make anything. And then I'm not going to go too far down this wormhole, but you got to be careful. Like, who are you working with? Are you working with somebody that gets paid before you do? Or are you working with somebody who says, hey, listen, if I do a good job for you, will you continue to pay me because it's in your best interest? I think most people would say yes. If I do a terrible job for you, do you want to stop paying me and just move on? Yes. Mm. So that's the way the relationship should work. And I haven't seen a scenario where these products work out for people long term. What I've seen is you wind up with guaranteed income, but you're pulling it out of your own pocket. That's not income. I've seen scenarios where people spend every last dime in that annuity, pass away, their beneficiaries get nothing because that's how guaranteed income works on the majority of those accounts. And they tell you there aren't any fees, and the fees are actually massive. They don't call it a fee, but something called a spread is a fee. Something called a margin is a fee. Something called a participation rate equates to a fee. You know, all of these things cost you a lot of money. And I'm annoyed because they act like they're doing or working in your best interest, and they just aren't, Cheryl.
1: Well, you know, when you go in for the complimentary comprehensive financial plan at Talon Wealth, one thing that you allow people to do, well, I don't know if allow is the right word, you give them the plan, and they can show it to another financial advisor if they want to.
0: I hope they do.
1: I know, you say that all the time. So why are you so open with the plan and inviting people to go to someone else and say, hey, here's what I got from Mike Lester and Talon. What are you going to do?
0: Because I'm confident in the plan. And whether you decide to work with us or not, I want you to take the plan that we put together for you. I want you to take it to whether it's your current advisor or somebody else you're talking to. And if you decide to work with them, the fact that you've got our plan and our math in your hands, the fact that we've explained to you how things work, is going to make you a better consumer and a better investor. And it's going to force the other person, if you decide to work with them, to do a better job for you. They can't hide from the facts that we put in front of you, right? So even if you decide not to work with us and you take the plan we put together, the advisor you decide to work with cannot hide from the facts that are in front of you, and they have to do a better job for you. And I'm happy with that, Cheryl. If I help you make better decisions moving forward, or I make or force your advisor through the plan that you showed them to do a better job for you, it's still a win for Talon.
1: And you also don't charge for the plan, which, by the way, a lot of advisors do.
0: Yeah, I don't. No, we're not going to charge for the planning. A lot do, more used to than do now, but it just is what it is, right? I don't want people to get in a situation. My biggest issue, and I guess it's 25 plus years of doing this, is sitting down with people that have been hurt financially by people that weren't open, and providing this complimentary or doing complimentary estate planning, things like free wills and trusts, or just empowering people to do better for themselves is something that not only, I mean, we can afford to do, but we also want to do it. And if I can save anybody from making mistakes that I've seen other people make in the past, just by sharing information that everybody should share with you, then, you know, I can rest well every single night. Hmm.
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3: ABC News, I'm Chuck Sievertson. America's 250th features historic tall ships navigating New York's Hudson River. The USS Kearsarge moored just off the Statue of Liberty. It's where Vice President J.D. Vance spoke, accusing some people of talking obsessively about America's flaws.
4: Reject the view of your nation that sees only its sins, but not its grace and its greatness.
3: In Philadelphia, the dedicating of a time capsule to be opened 250 years from now, mentioning the people who'll open it.
5: Will they see a generation worthy of the inheritance we received? Will they recognize people who understood that freedom is not guaranteed?
3: Country a little older, discovery of a well-preserved Byzantine-era residential city in the western desert is announced by Egypt. Russia's defense ministry says 500 long-range Ukrainian drones overnight attacked Russian cities, including Moscow. And today, they say a Ukrainian drone struck an oil terminal in St. Petersburg. This is ABC News.
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6: In 1914, the United States helped reshape global trade. The Panama Canal connected the Atlantic and Pacific, cutting thousands of miles off shipping routes. Built through challenging terrain, it showcased American engineering and strengthened the nation's role in global commerce. I'm Laurel Lee, and that's your America 250 moment on WDBO, Orlando's news and talk.
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7: We are tracking rain chances during firework times around a lot of Central Florida, but there will be windows to get outside. Thunderstorms are much more likely throughout the early part of the evening and clearing out by the end of the evening, but pockets of heavy rain are likely still around during that time. For Channel 9 Eyewitness News, I'm meteorologist Daniel McFarland.
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8: Orange County delays this afternoon affecting both sides of I-4 at the attractions this Independence Day. Congestion on eastbound I-4 at the 528. A broken down car northbound on the 417 there as well. And eastbound I-4, heavy delays approaching there. From the WDBO Traffic Center, I'm Zach Wagon.
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0: Mike Lester and Guarding Your Nest Egg. That's what we call the show, by the way, because it is all about protecting what you've worked so hard to save, your nest egg. I'm Cheryl White, and Mike, we're going through some of the phone calls that we've received from our listeners who have some very specific questions. And before I get to that question, I want to give the phone number just in case what one listener had to ask is something you'd like to have the answer to as well. And if you want to talk with the Talent team, here's how you reach out. 407-606-6000. Okay, so let me get to that phone call. Now, this was from a listener who has a TSP.
1: Mm-hmm.
0: Similar to a 401k.
1: In the sense that the money that's in a TSP is money you haven't paid tax on yet, right? So that would be similar to like a 401k or an IRA. But TSP is typically government jobs,
0: mm-hmm.
1: right?
0: Mm-hmm. So the question is, and this listener is in his 70s, mm-hmm. and he says he has a TSP. He wants to pull out a substantial sum of money, but is very concerned about any sort of tax liability.
1: Sure, he should be concerned.
0: Should be, right.
1: Yeah, so, I mean, you said he was 70 now?
0: Mm-hmm.
1: Right, yeah, so age is important. Okay, so just let's wind this back for a second. So when you're taking distributions from any retirement plan, the age is really important, but TSP has some additional rules and guidelines and stuff. It's really typically happening in your 50s. So with TSP, 55 is a big age. 59 and a half is a big age for TSP and other retirement accounts. But this gentleman is 70. So I'm going to sort of fast forward. But just for anybody listening, if you have a TSP or a 401k or anything else, and maybe you're younger in your 50s, there are some numbers in there, and that'll go into the comprehensive financial plan that we do. Again, the goal of that is to help you be as efficient as you can. And it certainly has to do with the investments. How do we get the highest rate of return net of fees we can with the least amount of risk? But tax is a massive, right, part of that. So efficiency has to do with tax and making sure that you're not in a situation where you're paying more tax than you have to. But then going back to taking a large distribution from a TSP account at the age of 70 or more, it's not that different than pulling money out of an IRA account or a 401k. And what I mean by that, Cheryl, is that this is money you haven't paid tax on yet. So when you take the distribution is going to be taxed as ordinary income. So, okay, what does that mean? If you're currently working, or think back to when you were working, and you're making a certain amount of money every single year, you're getting the income in that year. So let's just say it's monthly. And then the government comes and taxes you as income. And so income gets separated into different categories. But there's income, and then there's investment income. So your income on, you know, just employment is just income. But if you made an investment, it's investment income. And then you get into something, I'm not going to get too far in the weeds here, but then you get into something that's for investment income. Is it a long-term capital gain or a short-term capital gain? And that's important because they get taxed at different rates. So short-term capital gains or short-term gains on investments are taxed as ordinary income, or long-term gains are taxed in a different way, depending on how much that you're pulling out. So going back to this gentleman, it's like, all right, well, I have a significant amount of money in my TSP account. And what that says to me right out of the gates is that it's money he hasn't paid tax on yet. Fast forward to how much is he going to pull out? Well, whatever he pulls out is going to be added to his ordinary income, or just income for the year. Just think of it as, I mean, you know, he's 70, so he's probably not working, but this is going to come out as, well, I think you said he might have been working, but it's going to come out as additional income. So let's just say that he wanted to pull $50,000 out of this TSP account for whatever reason. Then when we're doing the financial planning for him, we're going to say, all right, here's your income from whether it's employment or investment properties or Social Security, 70, probably getting Social Security. But then we're going to add $50,000 to that income, but there's no actual benefit when it comes to things like long-term capital gains. So it's just ordinary income. So the conversation that we would be having was literally just that This is going to be added to your ordinary income. Let's take a look at how that affects you long term. And now I'm getting concerned because he's 70 and he's probably on, again, Social Security and probably Medicare, right? Part A, Part B. And then we've talked about this before, but what about Irma, right?
0: Right.
1: So not the hurricane, Irma, two A's. How does this affect how much you pay on things like your Social Security and not just Social Security necessarily, but your Medicare Part B? And it's a whole thing. But that's why the planning is really important and the efficiency, because people can get into trouble when you're like, all right, well, I've got this money sitting in my TSP account. I'm going to pull it out. Okay, great. But the trickle-down effect on how it affects other things, it's just not front of mind, right? Because nobody's taken the time to explain it. So, again, we're working with this gentleman. I hope he becomes a client. But if he was currently a client, and we were going through this process and the conversation, and he would tell us how much he wants to take out of the TSP, what we would be able to do is explain to him what the trickle-down effect is, right? So that's fine. You can do it. It's your money. But here's what you're going to have to pay in tax. Here's how it affects your Irma and your Medicare Part B premium. Here's how it affects everything else. And then, you know, he may very well come back to us like, okay, I get it. I understand. That's fine. But I hate situations where that's a surprise, right, to people. Mm-hmm. We don't want surprises in retirement and taxes and everything else. Surprises can be big numbers. It's not like, oh, geez, I just, you know, went to dinner and, you know, it cost me an extra $30. It's like, oh, boy, I just got dinged on, in this example, a $50,000 withdrawal, and I didn't realize I was going to have to pay that much in tax. I didn't realize it was going to affect my Medicare Part B premium through Irma. I didn't realize all these things. So when you're working with a fiduciary that's helping you, when people come to me and go, hey, listen, here's what I'm thinking. This is what I want to do. Mike, how is this going to affect me? I can tell them ahead of time exactly what's going to happen. And then they can make a decision based on all the information, as opposed to finding out later when it's too late.
0: You know, Mike, I think we all realize we'd have to pay tax on pulling out something from a TSP or 401k. But when you actually do the math and you realize how much that you would have to pay in tax to pull out a sum like $50,000, it gives you some second thoughts.
1: It does. I mean, let's just make it personal. Katie and I are having conversations about taxes. You know, Katie's my wife. For those of you who don't know, we're kind of going through everything and we're having this conversation at home. I mean, she's asking me questions. She goes, well, I had this investment. And I'm like, yeah, hey, that was great. You know, you made great money on that. Congratulations. However, that was a short-term capital gain. So the mechanics are happening, you know, through me, but, you know, she's still doing it on her own. Mm-hmm. But, you know, I'm sitting there and she's like, all right, so I have to write a check now for how much for my quarterly for the, I'm like, yeah, it's the details, right, that can get you. And when you're paying somebody to manage your money for you, it shouldn't be just paying them to manage the money. They should also be looking out for you on the back end when it comes to efficiency. And efficiency is taxes, right? So, again, when people work with us, they're paying us a fee on a monthly basis to manage their portfolio. If after a month they don't want to work with us anymore, you just stop paying us. But it's not just the performance in the portfolio. It's the income planning. It's the tax planning. It's the complementary estate planning. If anything could resonate with anybody, we can't control markets. I don't have control on taxes. You know, there's a lot that we can't control. But what we can do is have a relationship with you. And what you need to understand from the relationship is it's in our best interest that you do well, because when you do well, we do well. So we're literally playing for the same team, which is you do well, right? Mm-hmm. So, you know, our team is you do well. That's the team. Because if you're doing well, you're going to keep working with us. If you're doing well, your portfolio is going to go up. If your portfolio is going up, our percentage didn't change. But, you know, listen, if I'm getting 1% on $1 million and I grow it to 2 million, next thing you know, you've got 2 million and I'm getting 1% of 2 million. So, I mean, it's simple math. So the way it's supposed to work is we have a symbiotic relationship where when we're all doing well, and then you're supposed to feel like, hey, I don't have to worry about it because Mike and the team is going to take care of it, right?
0: Mm-hmm.
1: And that's really what it is. We're not going to sell you a product because products don't fix it, right? Products are, hey, I sold you a product. Yeah, let's not talk about that anymore because I just locked your money up for 10 years. We're not going to do that. Let's have a conversation next segment, Cheryl, here. We're going to run out of time before I can do it, but we talked about it a little earlier. I had a whole conversation, great gentleman, and he listens to the show all the time. He's going to know we're talking about him. I'm not going to put his name out there. He's like, hey, I wanted to come sit down. I wanted to kick the tires. I've been working with an advisor. This is what they did. He goes, I know you don't like annuities, but, you know, I think he had 8 of them, you know, that they put him in.
0: Mm-hmm. 8 annuities.
1: And I don't want people to not call us because they have annuities. It's like we're going to have a conversation. So we sat down and had the conversation, and we're going to try to help them out.
0: We'll talk about that more in the next segment for sure. 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
1: Sometimes it's years.
0: Sometimes it is. 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And I also invite you, while we're talking about the things that Talon Wealth has to offer, you have a YouTube channel, Mike, and on that YouTube channel, you have...
1: Let's be real. Is it a channel or is it just that, you know, you can find me on YouTube? I'm like our listeners, right? We do this YouTube stuff and I don't even know where it goes, but...
0: Mike has a YouTube channel.
1: I do. And, okay, great.
0: Yes, you do. And
1: I know it's informational. Yeah.
0: There are some great videos there. And you really do explain very clearly various subjects. So,
1: well, for the record, if you go there, like, I do not like it when somebody puts a camera in my face, but they tell me I did a good job. So we'll see. So, by the way, yeah, go there and then just rate it. Be like, that was terrible or pretty good.
0: And then subscribe too. And then that way you'll be alerted every time there's a new video dropping. So again, here's the number you can call, 407-606-6000. And I hope that you'll stay with us because we have more right on the other side of this break. It's Guarding Your Nest Egg with
1: more honesty on the other side of this break.
0: Continues.
1: Brutal honesty. All right.

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1: Guarding Your Nest Egg with Mike.

0: Guarding Your Nest Egg with Mike Lester is back. And before the break, Mike, you were talking about someone that you had met with recently who had a good deal of money all tied up in annuities.
1: Yes.
0: So could you tell us more about that? How much was it? Or can you give us a general idea?
1: Yeah, I can tell you exactly how much because we had the conversation, but it was a high percentage of the portfolio. So it came out to like almost 70%, right, of his overall investment dollars.
0: That seems disproportionate.
1: It was, and pointed it out in the conversation. So I think that as we kind of walk through the conversation, and I hate that, you know, I'm dancing around. The reason I'm dancing around.
0: Why are you?
1: Because I have conversations with people all the time about annuities. They have them. And then if I get sort of too aggressive, you know, on why we don't like them. I mean, this gentleman said, hey, I know you don't like annuities. I've been listening to your show. And you know, like I almost didn't call because I thought you might not want to talk to me. Right. So, and so we want people to talk to us, right, regardless of how you're invested. Right. So just because we don't like annuities and you have annuities doesn't mean we shouldn't have the conversation. What it actually means is we should have a conversation about your total portfolio, but also the annuities that you have. Because if I can find a way to help you with the annuities that you currently have, I mean, it's entirely possible. I mean, that the annuities are misrepresented to you. I mean, that's been my experience. It's usually what happens. I'm not saying that's your situation, but that's usually what happens. It's entirely possible that, you know, I mean, there was a salesperson that came along. They said, hey, stock market participation, no risk of loss, guaranteed income for the rest of your life. I mean, all this stuff sounds really good. And there's a lot of great salespeople out there, right? So, but Cheryl, nobody likes to be sold. You know what I mean?
0: I do.
1: Mean, we all want to feel like
0: we made the decision.
1: We all want to feel like we got a good deal. We all want to feel like the decision we made was the right one. So, you know, sometimes when, you know, here we are and talking about annuities and we don't like them, sometimes people will kind of hold back. I don't want you to hold back if you have them. We can have the conversation. The goal isn't to criticize your decision about the annuity. Like I might criticize the person who sold it to you if they weren't honest, but not you for the decision. I know that if you have an annuity, you made the decision based on what you were told and based on what you felt at the time was in your best interest. But it's still based on what you were told. But if they weren't honest or if they exaggerated what would happen and now you're in a situation and you're not seeing that, it becomes a problem. So that's really where the annuity stuff comes from. So back to this gentleman, in his case, it was almost 70%. Of total assets and annuities, and we were talking.
0: So what's the danger in that, of having such a high percentage?
1: Well, we were in a conversation about liquidity.
0: Mm-hmm.
1: So I was initially very concerned when I saw how much they had in annuities because, first of all, just right out the gates, let's just say, I mean, most states around the country, if you're an insurance salesperson, financial advisors don't sell annuities. Insurance agents sell annuities. That's just a fact, right? If someone that you think is a financial advisor sold you an annuity, they didn't. It was an insurance agent. That's an insurance agent telling you that they're a financial advisor, right? So, I mean, it's an insurance product. That's all there is to it. So that's just the nuts and bolts. Okay, so you're in a situation where an insurance agent sold you an annuity. Maybe they told you they were a financial advisor. Maybe they told you were a fiduciary, like whatever. Let's get past that. But my problem with it is, first of all, there's rules. So if you have, you know, again, over 60%, much less almost 70% of your money in annuities, what that means in most states is you exceeded basically what most states look at as liquidity, like rules and provisions. So not to get too deep into this, but when the insurance agent that's selling you the annuity fills out the application for you to get the annuity, they have to demonstrate your liquidity. And the insurance companies are trying to protect themselves as well. Yes, they want to lock your money up in annuities for 10 plus years, but they also don't want to get in trouble, right, for locking too much of your money up. And so, I mean, there are guidelines, and so this was too much. It was almost 70% of liquid assets. And why is that a problem? Is it, well, because it's a long-term commitment on the annuity contract. And if you wanted to get your money back out of that, you're paying significant penalties. So let's fast forward, like, okay, well, you know, I'm having a conversation with them about, okay, great. You know, you've got almost 70% in annuities. You've got this much money, right, being managed at a custodian. And then in his situation, it's not uncommon, but the people managing the money are the same people that are selling him the annuities, right? Mm-hmm. And so now you start to wonder, like, oh, okay, well, how does that work? Well, in his case, and again, this is not everybody's case, but it's pretty common, the people that are selling the annuities are also, you know, managing a percentage of the money, but then they don't manage it themselves. They have a third party. So in his case, there's a third party managing the money. So again, managing a third of the two thirds is in annuities, one third's in, you know, managed money. And so there's this company that's, you know, in my opinion, just making money hand over fist, right? So they got the commissions on, you know, two thirds annuities. And now they're getting paid fees on, you know, management fees on money that they don't even manage. And then, I don't know, but they probably just kind of go on to the next person and, you know, do the same thing. I'm guessing that's usually how it works. So then, you know, people are like, well, Mike, why do you get so hacked off about this? I'm like, I guess because it's just not fair, right? It's not in his best interest.
0: How is it not fair?
1: They didn't stop to explain to him that they're putting two-thirds of his money in contracts that the state he's in probably wouldn't approve. So they probably, you know, fudge some paperwork. It's not fair that they told him he was going to make more than he was going to make, and now he's not making it, and he's in a long-term contract. It's not fair that they implied they're managing his money, but they just pass it off to a third party who's doing it. And when I look at it, it's just mutual funds and stuff. He's just getting dinged, you know, incredible fees. He's a very wealthy person. And here's a great guy, a nice man who trusted people, and they took advantage. And this is happening all the time. So when I get on my soapbox, it's just because of that. You know, what goes around comes around. I get pretty passionate about it. But this gentleman, one of the nicest guys I've ever met, and I do this all the time. And we met at a coffee shop basically for breakfast, and we went through the portfolio. You know why we did? Because he was like, listen, I'd rather just bring you my paperwork. Right. People can share it online. Mm-hmm. But he's an old school kind of guy. Right. I'm an old school guy. And I'm like, hey, no problem. We'll sit down. And then he's trusted people and they took advantage of it. And I don't like it. And that's happening all the time. So when people sit down with us, again, it's just lip service at this point. But my goal is you'll never walk away going, hey, listen, take it or leave it, but Mike Lester and Town Wolf Management and Cheryl and everything else, like, they are exactly what they said they were going to be. They just gave it to me real. You know, they gave me the good, they gave me the bad. They were there to help. They helped me make informed decisions. You know what, Cheryl, sometimes that informed decision is that you got so informed you don't work with us anymore. You don't want to work with us. I mean, you know. When you educate people on how to do it, like, sometimes they're like, well, what do I need you for? Right. And, but you know what? That's a good end result as far as I'm mm-hmm. concerned.
0: Yes.
1: Right. But yeah, just going back to this and everything else, I think as we wrap things up here, you know, this weekend, we are very passionate. I hope you can hear it in my voice about helping people make informed decisions. The reason we key in on situations people are in that we don't like is not to make people feel bad about decisions they made, but I want people to be informed. If you've got an annuity, chances are we can help you with that. My fear is you don't know that you need help with it and you just let it ride. And then also my fear is if you don't have an annuity yet and somebody's trying to promote one to you, you're going, hey, that sounds like a good idea, but you're not getting all the information. So my big thing is just use us as a sounding board. Come kick the tires, get the complimentary financial plan. We realize we're not everybody's cup of tea, and we're okay with that. But I do want to make sure that you're making informed decisions moving forward.
0: It's always good to get two or three perspectives anytime you're about to make a big move. So consider this one of those. please feel free to give us a call anytime. 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And that does wrap up the show for this week, Mike Lester.
1: Well, it sure does. How do we stand? What can we do? Is there a way to do it better? And then if we can help with that, just let us know.
0: Absolutely. Give us a call. And please do join us again next week for Guarding Your Nest Egg with Mike Lester.

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2: From ABC News, I'm Chuck Sievertson, and our on-scene Hudson River America 250 observer in New York, ABC's Mike Dubusky.
3: That's the sound of one of the boats participating in Sail 250. Hundreds of New Yorkers have turned out to watch the festivities as more than 100 ships from around the world process up the Hudson River, celebrating America's 250th anniversary.
2: Something in which America has indulged over its lifetime as part of its 250th today, freedom of speech and to agree to disagree. On the USS Kearsarge, moored just off the Statue of Liberty in the Hudson River, Vice President J.D. Vance criticized those he accuses of talking obsessively about America's flaws.
4: They misunderstand that we all have moments of great power despite those very real imperfections. That there are victims and heroes who live inside of each of us.
2: In Philadelphia, the dedicating of a time capsule to be opened 250 years from now, mentioning the people will open it.
5: Will they see a generation worthy of the inheritance we received? Will they recognize people who understood that freedom is not guaranteed?
2: Members of the white nationalist group Patriot Front marched across Capitol Hill today, dressed in matching khaki pants, navy shirts, white face masks, and hats with the organization's logo. They carried U.S. flags and Confederate flags. In a country a little older, discovery of a well-preserved Byzantine-era residential city in the western desert is one of two major archaeological finds announced by Egypt today. It's from the 4th century, includes a basilica church overlooking its main streets and two watchtowers. Russia's defense ministry says 500 long-range Ukrainian drones overnight attacked Russian cities, including Moscow, and another struck an oil terminal in St. Petersburg today. Serena Williams withdrew from her doubles tennis match with sister Venus at Wimbledon today due to a right knee injury, she says on Instagram. 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
12: We are tracking rain chances during firework times around a lot of central Florida, but there will be windows to get outside. Thunderstorms are much more likely throughout the early part of the evening and clearing out by the end of the evening, but pockets of heavy rain are likely still around during that time. For Channel 9 Eyewitness News, I'm meteorologist Daniel McFarland.
1: 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Triple Team Traffic.
8: Orange County delays this afternoon affecting both sides of I-4 at the attractions this Independence Day. Congestion on eastbound I-4 at the 528. A broken down car northbound on the 417 there as well. And eastbound I-4, heavy delays approaching there. From the WDBO Traffic Center, I'm Zach Wagon.
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14: 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I'm Greg Rhodes, here with David Levitt, president and founder of Refresh Computer Superstore, and technician Adam Littlefield. 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Store hours are Monday through Saturday, 9 a.m. to 7 p.m. If you're listening to the show here on Saturday, that means you still have time to stop by. They'll be open until 7 p.m. today. And now for David Levitt and Adam Littlefield.
15: All right. Thanks, Greg. And thanks, everybody, for listening to this semi-quincentennial edition.
14: Hey, there we go.
16: Try saying that five times fast.
15: Yeah. Happy 4th of July, everybody. And just so happy to be able to present a show for you on this wonderful, wonderful holiday. And I'm hoping you're having a very celebratory day today, or night, actually. And so, and actually today, we're going to be talking a lot about some cool things that happen on the 4th of July, otherwise known as Independence Day. And, you know, it's a celebration of our independence from England, right? More than the birth of our country, which I know is sounds kind of odd, but the celebration or the event actually was coined as Independence Day. So it's a celebration of our independence. So happy to be part of that and still and here to celebrate. And, you know, we're going to talk about some types of technical celebration events going on around the areas and across the country. Drone light shows. We had a big segment on drones last week, and a lot of drone activity these days with celebrating the 4th of July and other holidays. We're going to get into what that means and some and what cities are doing, some hybrid types of celebrations, including drones and fireworks. And there's actually some cities that went to drones a year or two ago and decided, not enough thumping in my chest feeling. Yeah. So we'll go back to fireworks. So anyway, we're going to talk a lot about that. And we're also going to talk about gaming computers for your home and what we can do for you there at Refresh Computers. And gaming computers are a lot more than just gaming. So just that term gaming computers, doesn't necessarily mean it's a computer that you would use for gaming. If you're an architect, an engineer, you probably know what I'm talking about because you take advantage of those video cards to render a lot of your videos. So we'll talk a little bit more about that when the time comes. And then we're going to talk about the great American chip-making comeback. Mm. Or is it? We will see.
16: How cryptic.
15: Yeah. And so, yeah, there is a big move for that out in Arizona, and we're going to talk about that and what that means. And we'll also talk about past attempts in this country, and right here in Central Florida, where chip manufacturing was started up and did not last very long. Lasted about 4 or 5 years. We'll get into that and where it was and what happened to it and why it happened, why it went bust, and why a similar type of activity today may not go bust in this country. So stay tuned for that.
14: Now, I know I mentioned it in the beginning segment here. It is July 4th.
15: Yes.
14: It is a Saturday.
15: Right.
14: Yep. Store hours are Monday through Saturday, 9 a.m. to 7 p.m.
15: Including today.
14: Including today. You guys are open here on the holiday.
15: We are only closed 3 holidays. We're closed every Sunday. And there's only 3 holidays we're closed. And that's Thanksgiving Day, Christmas Day, and New Year's Day. We're open every other day throughout the year except Sundays. We're closed on Sundays. And then we'll finish off today's show to help you declare your independence from another subscription on TV. We'll talk about a lot of the free services that are out there that you might want to check out and sign up for if you don't mind listening to a commercial like the old days.
14: We're so right here on WDBO.
15: That's right. Right here. So let's get into today's main topic, which is drone light shows, high-tech fireworks, and maybe a clue or two or a hint or two on how to capture it all on your iPhone or your Android phone.
16: Yeah.
15: I have an iPhone, so I always say iPhone. Your smartphone. So anyway, yeah, it's not just any 4th of July. You know, America turns 250 years old today, and if you didn't know that, then I don't know where you are. It's our semi-quincentennial, and it'll be a lot of celebration going on tonight, unless you're the city of Altamont Springs. You did it last night.
14: Red hot and boom. We still smell it in the air, though, right?
15: You can still smell it. And yeah, you know, I guess kudos to Frank Martz over there. He's the city manager. I know him. And years ago they decided, I don't know if it was before Frank or not actually, when they decided to do the 4th of July on the 3rd. Mm-hmm. Because they've been doing it on the 3rd for years, but I would imagine, I'm just assuming here, and that may not mean anything, but it's just to get the crowds
14: sure.
15: before everybody else did.
16: Yeah.
15: And so you can actually, if you didn't celebrate last night, or maybe you did, you can still celebrate again tonight all over the place, you know. So the shows themselves, the fireworks shows, have gone very, very high tech, right? So, and AAA says that a record 72.2 million Americans are traveling this holiday weekend, and many of them will be looking where? Straight up in the sky tonight to see something new. Swarms of hundreds of synchronized drones drawing flags and eagles in the sky. And so Salt Lake City, for example, they're flying a 500 drone America 250 show, they call it. It's a lot of drones.
16: That is a lot of drones.
15: And if you haven't seen a drone show before,
16: they're something else.
15: They are something else to watch.
16: You know, they're more than just a floating, you know, image in the sky. I've actually seen a couple of them where they're transformative through the whole thing. You can't even tell when they're changing, you know, whatever scene they're doing. They're just, it's like a switch flips. And they change around.
15: It's cool. Everything is, of course, computerized and synchronized. Right. They're programmed not to run into each other. Hopefully, there have been a few mishaps.
16: There have been. like all technology, there's always some hiccups. But, you know, drones, they're I would say, a little bit of a bigger hiccup, because you're talking about a flying device at that point.
14: Yeah, that was one of those major events that happened here in Central Florida.
15: Yeah, a couple years ago.
14: So
15: yeah.
14: A little boy was injured with a drone that hit him in the chest.
15: That's right.
14: So, yeah, so definitely it hits home. So it's one of those things to at least be mindful of when you go out to those events.
15: Yeah, and that particular show back in December 2024, mm-hmm. There was a NTSB investigation, and they revealed that a missing launch path file.
14: Interesting.
15: Yeah.
16: That's all it took.
15: So it was the engineer or programmer's fault. It misaligned the center of the show, and the geofence was placed too close to spectators, and that caused the Sky Elements drones to collide and fall into the crowd and seriously injured a 7-year-old.
14: Mm-hmm.
15: So it's a big deal.
14: That really adjusted a lot of states and municipalities from working with that company. They
15: That's
14: had a
15: right.
14: lot of jobs booked.
15: They did.
14: Up to that point, and lost a lot of money after that incident. Even Orlando adjusting the way that they do those types of shows anymore. Bigger shows like that, they don't even involve drones currently.
15: Right.
14: The Lake Eola show that will be happening tonight will not involve drones, from my understanding.
16: Yeah, it's just fireworks, is from what I was reading.
15: And understandably.
16: Yeah.
15: You know, Sydney, Australia, just in May of this year, they had it's called the Vivid Sydney Festival. And they said an unforeseen radio frequency change forced 89 of 1,000 Sky Magic drones. Sky Magic, the name of the company, they fell. They just caused them to plunge into the harbor. So luckily, they didn't fall into crowds. In Melbourne, Australia, 2023, 400 drones plunged into the harbor. Ho Chi Minh City in Vietnam in 2023, technical errors caused multiple drones to fall out of formation and descend directly into an area of onlookers. So that can happen. It's rare. And I just want to say, add that these are just a few incidents out of thousands and thousands and thousands of drone shows. And, you know, and Disney was doing them for a while and stopped.
14: Right. Yeah, they were at the Disney Springs there for a while that they were doing them. They stopped that program. But the same can be said about fireworks as well.
15: That's true.
14: There are mishaps with fireworks shows every year, it seems.
15: That's a good point.
14: How advanced those kind of things. It's not somebody just running by with a lighter anymore to light everything up. They use a very sophisticated system to get these all synchronized.
16: Right. Yeah. And places that do shows every day, like you had mentioned, Disney are, you know, some of the places that you can see little mishaps like that happen. A cannon fires and it doesn't launch it and it blows up right on the cannon instead. You know, there are situations like that.
14: Or I feel like we see a video every year of all of the fireworks going off at once, like in San Diego a couple of years ago.
15: That's right. So. All at the same time and still on the ground. That's not the place to go.
14: Not what their plan was, I'm sure.
15: Yeah. So there is a big rise in hybrid shows.
16: Yes.
15: Though. So, you know, that kind of fills the void of, you know, people want, they want the boom, they want the explosions, to see the starburst in the sky. I mean, that's exciting.
14: I made the joke about the smell, but that's definitely a part of it, too.
15: It is. So. It definitely is a part of it. So, you know, in order to you know, help these people or to satisfy these people that want that big boom, a lot of places are doing the hybrids now. So they'll do a lot of big drone shows first, typically, and then they'll do the grand finale, which is what everybody's looking forward to, right? The grand finale. And that would be the big booms and fireworks in the skies.
14: And I can only bet that combination makes for some great visuals. So.
15: Oh, I bet.
14: I can only imagine that all those iPhones are going up in the air, but maybe they're not capturing it the right way. What do you got some tips for them to make sure that they get those videos and photos the right way for those, Dave?
15: Well, yes. Number one rule, hold steady. Be still. If you can, brace your elbows on something, lean on a railing, or use anything as a makeshift tripod, right? If you're holding your phone. The blur that you get in a lot of pictures comes from your hands moving, not your phone. Yeah.
16: I will say a lot of newer phones do have better integration of what's called OIS. That's optical image stabilization. That helps a little bit, but definitely planting your elbows down on something that's stationary, that's not going to move out from underneath you, that's going to be the best chance to stabilize.
14: Or lean against a tree. You know, usually you're in a park or something like that.
15: Yes.
14: So a couple of different options for you.
15: Yep. Turn off the flash is another thing that you might want to remember to do.
14: That is always the worst. When you see somebody trying to take a picture of something dark in the sky and you just see their flash go off.
15: Yeah.
14: That's doing
15: it doesn't work. And it's not going to make your picture look very well.
14: Right.
15: Very good. And when you're zooming, try not to zoom with your fingers. You know, digital zoom just makes it grainy. That's called digital zooming, right? So get the wide shot. Get the wide shot. That's usually the most clear shot, and you can always crop it later.
16: Right.
15: Right? So that's what I do a lot. And video. Don't forget, I mean, video is more forgiving than photos for fireworks. You can shoot 20 or 30 seconds of a video and then go back and pull still shots.
16: Right.
15: And do screenshots.
14: Yeah,
15: with your still shots.
16: Most phones will record in, you know, 30 frames per second, which are almost like 30 pictures a second. So if you are doing a video, you're going to get a lot more chances to get that crisp, clean shot that you're wanting to get.
14: I mean, even my phone, I can do 60 frames per second
16: on
14: the recording. So, I mean, you're getting great amounts of shots mixed in there. You can definitely pull something if you wanted.
15: You can go frame by frame and pull out the clearest shot and save that

0: attracted the light. You know, mm-hmm. It basically follows the light in a matter of microseconds, which is the long exposure. It's a pretty nice shot when you can do it that way. And then one other final tip. Put the phone down.
1: That's the best.
2: Enjoy it with your own eyes, because that phone screen, it's never going to capture the quality that your own eyes are going to be getting out of that.
0: Exactly.
2: Yeah.
0: And if you know, if you're like me, I'm lucky enough I can see like last night, the show at Red Hot and Boom in Altamont Springs. I can pretty much see from my backyard. Sorry, Frank. And kind of avoid the crowd. So anyhow, so those are some of the things that you can do with your phones and to make your 4th of July celebration a little memories a little better, and you can save for decades to come.
2: Yeah.
1: And again, if you're planning on going to any of these fireworks shows tonight, let us know. Use that open mic feature inside the WDBOF. We'd love to hear about your plans for this semi-quincentennial celebration. 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
4: There could be record-breaking heat this 4th of July in some parts of the country. Extreme heat warnings have been posted for New York City, Boston, Philadelphia, and Washington, D.C. Three more teams punched their tickets to the World Cup round of 16. Spain shut out Austria 3-0. Portugal enjoyed a 2-1 win over Croatia. And Switzerland blanked Algeria 2-0. Some institutions this year will be observing Independence Day on July 3rd. Most banks will still be open for business today, though expect some branches to close early for the weekend. The post office will be open, but the stock market will be closed for the 3-day weekend.
3: Hey, Scott, what's coming up Monday on Orlando's Morning News?
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0: 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I'm Greg Rhodes here with David Levitt, president and founder of Refresh Computer Superstore, and technician Adam Littlefield. 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
1: All right. Thanks, Greg. And thanks, everybody, for listening to this semi... What's the word?

0: But you were so close.
1: Semi-quincentennial.
0: Yeah, yeah, yeah.
1: This is the semi-quincentennial edition. You know, this only happens every 250 years, folks.
2: Yeah,
1: the
2: don't miss
1: talk
2: it.
1: Right here. The next semi-quincentennial tech talk show. Actually, there won't be a next one. There's only one.
0: There's only one.
1: Oh, my gosh. Here I am trying to get creative, and I'm going crazy here. So we were talking a lot about fireworks and stuff, like the things that's going to be happening tonight and a lot of the technology involved in today's fireworks shows, including the use of drones everywhere. And Adam, you said during the break that SeaWorld's actually having drones.
2: Yeah, SeaWorld's doing their own. They're calling it Electric Ocean. It's kind of like a drone fireworks show, spectacular. It's going to be a hybrid show.
1: Yeah, cool.
2: Drones and fireworks.
1: Very cool.
2: And they actually have been doing it just kind of throughout the summer, but they saying that they're going to do a special show for tonight, for Saturday.
1: Awesome. You also mentioned during the break, which I thought was pretty interesting, the number two buyer of
2: gunpowder in the United States is Walt Disney World. And you know, the only entity that supersedes them in that.
1: Got to be the U.S. military.
2: It's the U.S. military.
1: Yeah.
2: So
1: go
2: just
1: figure.
2: A little food for thought there. You know, they put on shows every night.
1: That's right.
2: So
1: yeah. Oh man, those are great shows too.
2: They are.
1: You know. Yeah.
2: That does kind of highlight too how the fireworks do kind of outshine drones a little bit.
1: Because
2: you feel the concussive blast of it. You know, it is just more mesmerizing, I guess, is the word for it.
1: Like last night's show at Cranes Roost Park, right? The Red Hot and Boom.
0: Right.
1: If they used drones, they would have to take out the boom.
0: It'd be buzz.
2: Yeah.
1: Red Hot and Buzz.
2: It doesn't roll off the tongue the same, for sure. Yeah.
1: So, anyhow, let's get into a little bit about gaming computers and some misconceptions about gaming computers. Because, you know, we've actually had architects come into the store and engineers and and building contractors, right?
2: Mm-hmm.
1: Needs a really powerful machine. They say, you know, we need something that can render this video. These CAD drawings that we do, we turn into videos and we do all this stuff. And we say, well, let's go over here to these gaming computers. But as soon as we say gaming computers, I would say 9 times out of 10, they would be like, oh no, I don't want a gaming computer.
2: Yeah, I'm not using this for gaming. I need to use this for work. And there's kind of a blurred line now between what is gaming and work as far as processing.
1: Term, I think, to use in the store, and I think we've learned, is instead of saying, come on over and take a look at these gaming computers, come on over and take a look at these video rendering computers.
2: Yeah, you know, there's other names we have to kind of use because it's such a misnomer now to call these computers gaming computers, because that's what they, you know, primarily used to be for. And now it's, you know, used for anything, really. CAD, I know there's a lot of architects, like you were saying. I've had a lot of video and audio technicians that need that sort of processing power that games need now.
1: Exactly. And so, and at Refresh Computers, we have a nice selection of gaming computers. And you don't have to spend thousands and thousands of dollars to get a quote-unquote gaming computer. Let's just say video rendering computer, right? You can spend as little as $1,000 or maybe even a little bit less. That we have some machines. We have some gaming laptops probably around that price range as well. Or video rendering laptops, I should say. So you know, gaming computers are a lot more than just playing games.
2: Yeah, they can do a lot more than that. And, you know, I kind of like to say it's almost like you've got a supercomputer that you've got in your office that you check your emails on.
1: Well, and you know what else, though, too? You might already have a computer that's just minus the graphics card. Because it's that graphics card that makes all the muscle in doing your video rendering. And if that's the case, we do stock some graphics cards there that go into these older machines that will beef up that machine, and you can call it now a gaming computer, even though it wasn't before.
2: Right.
0: We'll make that revolution. We're going to start calling them the video rendering computers. I love that. A new category there over at refreshcomputers.net. 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
1: starts now.
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4: ABC News, I'm Chuck Sievertson. People from all over the country are celebrating America's 250th. Many are in New York City. They watch the historic tall ships and Blue Angels jets trailing contrails colored red, white, and blue.
5: It's cool to see airplanes flying so low.
6: We actually planned to be here to celebrate our anniversary ahead of time. We started looking into what was going on in the city, and all of a sudden, all these opportunities came up.
4: Before the World Cup match in Houston, a message from astronauts noting the holiday from aboard the International Space Station was beamed into the stadium. There's a massive fireworks show planned tonight in Washington. 500 long-range Ukrainian drones overnight attacked Russian cities, including Moscow, says Russia's defense ministry, which says a Ukrainian drone today struck an oil terminal in St. Petersburg. Serena Williams today withdrew from her doubles tennis match with sister Venus at Wimbledon due to a right knee injury, she says in a post on her Instagram. This is ABC News.
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16: We are tracking rain chances during firework times around a lot of central Florida, but there will be windows to get outside. Thunderstorms are much more likely throughout the early part of the evening and clearing out by the end of the evening, but pockets of heavy rain are likely still around during that time. For Channel 9 Eyewitness News, I'm meteorologist Daniel McFarland.
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17: Orange County delays this afternoon affecting both sides of I-4 at the attractions this Independence Day. Congestion on eastbound I-4 at the 528. A broken down car northbound on the 417 there as well. And eastbound I-4, heavy delays approaching there. From the WDBO Traffic Center, I'm Zach Wagon.
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18: 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I'm Greg Rhodes here with David Levitt, president and founder of Refresh Computer Superstore, and technician Adam Littlefield. 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Or if you have a comment during the show, go and use that open mic feature inside the WDBO app. You can also check out the website over at refreshcomputers.net or stop at the Refresh Computer Superstore in Longwood at 820 East State Road 434, just 3.5 miles east of I-4. Store hours are Monday through Saturday, 9 a.m. to 7 p.m., including this Saturday, Happy July 4th. If you're listening to the show on Saturday, it means that they're open. You can stop by. They'll be open until 7 p.m. today. And now for Adam Littlefield and David Levitt.
19: All right. Thanks, Greg. And thanks, everybody, for listening to the semi-quincentennial edition of Tech Talk.
20: Got it right there this time.
19: Yeah, I got it right this time. The lead into the last segment, I screwed it all up, but I got it right this time, folks. So, you know, there is only one semi-quincentennial edition
20: right.
19: of Tech Talk.
20: I guess
19: Talk.
20: We can give you a little bit of a break for not being able to perfectly, you know, recite that one word.
19: There will never, ever be another one.
20: Right.
19: Semi-quincentennial edition of Tech Talk. So, anyhow, in this segment, you know, well, actually, before we get into the next segment on this chip-making stuff that's going on in the U.S. now, which is really big news, if you missed anything about the fireworks and how they're combining drones with fireworks and how to set your photo, your taking capabilities on your smartphone correctly in order to get the best shots at the fireworks show, you might want to go to refreshcomputers.net, click on that podcast link in the upper right-hand corner, and you'll be able to hear this show in its entirety. And better yet, go down to the bottom of any page at refreshcomputers.net, put in your email address, that's all we need, and then click submit, and then you will be signed up to receive email notifications every time a new podcast, a new Tech Talk radio show turned into podcast is published on our website. And the really cool thing there now is there's nice bulleted items of everything that we talked about. And if there's something of importance that you would normally would want to write down, but you didn't have time to write down because you're listening to it on the radio, or maybe you're in your car driving, if you go to refreshcomputers.net, click on that podcast link, click on this podcast, you'll see all those bulleted items that you would have normally have taken the time to try to write down. It's right there. You can also listen to the podcast right there as well. So pretty cool. So what's going on with this great American chip-making comeback right now? So, you know, America is rebuilding its independence and the one technology everything else depends on. Yes, computer chips.
20: Yeah, not talking about Lay's here.
19: No, exactly. So for decades, nearly all of the world's most advanced chips have been made overseas, yep. You know, mostly in Taiwan. You know, yep. We say
20: TSMC
19: China,
20: is the major manufacturer over in Taiwan.
19: TSMC, correct. Yes. And they're a giant, right, in the chip making industry. They make chips inside iPhones and AI systems. And anyhow, this company, TSMC, they are investing $165 billion in a massive factory complex in Arizona. So it's one of the largest foreign investments in American manufacturing ever. And what are they going to be making there? Chips, right? And this year, Apple says it's buying more than 100 million chips made in Arizona for its devices. So let's talk about why this matters for you and your wallet. And one of the reasons why this attempt to get into the semiconductor manufacturing in the U.S. might actually work. But before I get into that, I want to explain why I said why it might actually work, because before, you know, we've tried this before right here in Central Florida, as a matter of fact, and it did not work. So you might remember of a company called Cerent, semiconductors. Aegir Systems, I guess, Semiconductors was part of Aegir Systems. And they built a huge facility right here in Orlando. They birthed it out of AT&T Microelectronics and Bell Labs. And it was a semiconductor manufacturing plant right here. It employed over 2,000 people. Hmm. This was back in the year 2000 or so. And back then it was a multi-billion dollar investment as well. A huge, huge plant. But the plant shut down in 2004. And a lot of that had to do with, you know, the fact that, you know, just the fact, I even remember thinking back then when they were building this, how are they going to compete against, you know, the East, you know,
20: right.
19: Taiwan, China? How are they possibly going to compete? Because just the labor alone is a big deciding factor on whether or not they can compete or not.
18: Pennies on the dollar when it comes to that right now.
19: And so they just couldn't. So they ended up just shutting down the whole thing. So it didn't even last but just a few years. And by the way, that introduced a huge liquidation wave of pretty current computer equipment and technology that guess who actually got the contract to go in there and take out of all their equipment rooms.
18: I wonder.
19: That's right. It was us. It was me and my company. And we spent a few weeks in there, truckload after truckload of stuff taken out of that facility. It was just a bust. I mean, because it just was too hard to compete in that industry with paying labor, you know, the labor cost and all the stuff around the labor too. You know, you got pay time off that they don't get in these other countries. You got health care that they don't get paid for in these other countries. And
20: you got material costs as well that I can assume would be way more expensive to be importing than just having.
19: Possibly, but you know, they made a lot of it right there too, though.
20: Yeah, okay.
19: So there's a lot of stuff that went on there that was just something. But why do I think that this will work today? The reason I think today is because of another reason that people are afraid of some of this new emerging technology. It's called robotics.
20: Right.
19: So, you know, for every one of those employees back in the year 2000 when Aegir Systems built their plant, this new plant in Arizona, they have a robot. and probably a robot for every two or three employees that they used to have. And so, you know, the robots, you don't have to worry about a robot calling in sick, mm-hmm. taking time off. You don't have to pay healthcare to a robot. You don't have to do any of these things. And so I to be competitive, we have to be competitive in the labor market as well in anything that we do here in the U.S. in manufacturing. It's just a fact of life. But as robotics come into play, now we're leveling the playing field a little bit
20: right.
19: more, right? So we don't have to pay those high labor costs to run these big plants. And so I think that's one of the reasons why, in my opinion, that this plant out in Arizona and why TSMC, that giant Taiwanese company, is going to be successful right here because a lot of their manufacturing is just all robotics.
20: I think it also has to do a lot with demand now because there is more demand than ever for just semiconductor production. You know, we've had this AI shortage of like RAM and flash storage for, mm-hmm. I'd say about the last year now, and it's been pretty noticeable as far as just pricing goes. I know we talked even on the last show that Apple announced that they were going to be doing price increases now because of this chip shortage. And I know TSMC is really hoping to get into American soil, get a plant here, and try to start churning out a bigger supply line of those chips. But it's a thought in my head of where we're going to see this kind of level out because the demand is so high compared to what we actually have at production right now in the world.
19: Exactly. And you're right, Adam. It's contributing to the high cost of RAM steel and mm-hmm. the high cost of solid state drives. The prices aren't going down.
20: Right. Right?
19: They're continuing to climb. And we're seeing this every day, which is another reason why maybe buying a refurbished computer at some place like Refresh Computers makes so much sense.
20: Right.
19: Because that RAM that's already in there, it's already been paid for.
20: We're not having to pay any fees or anything on that like a lot of these other mm-hmm. large companies are having to do now on their material.
19: And there's a lot of very smart business owners out there that realize, wait, why should I pay for a brand new computer
20: mm-hmm.
19: and I can get one at a third of the price
20: right.
19: or a quarter of the price even in a lot of cases that will last just as long and do the exact same thing that I would need it to do for one of these brand new machines that will do. And this is in 99% of the cases that you would buy a computer.
20: Right.
19: The refurbished computers at Refresh Computers at a huge, huge discount compared to new is tremendous.
20: Yeah.
19: And it's a tremendous savings.
20: And that
19: and they last just as long.
20: Yeah.
19: If not longer.
20: That divide is what I'll call it between brand new and refurbished now is getting larger and larger as new machines are going up and up and up in price, whereas refurbished, it's, you know, kind of been a steady playing field. Nothing has changed, really, as far as our systems have gone.
18: I know you've mentioned in the past that you do replace solid-state drives and things
19: That's
18: like
19: right.
18: that. So obviously, mm-hmm. that cost is affected a portion of what you do. But again, that doesn't negate the fact that you are already working with a refurbished machine from a local company that is reputable in the industry. In the
19: 26
18: area.
19: Years in the area.
18: And that, again, if something is an issue, you're there to help them out. It's not a random 1-800 number that they're calling. They're
20: right.
18: calling a local number that they're able to get assistance from.
19: Absolutely. And if the rare case is there's something that goes wrong with your mm-hmm. computer or your mm-hmm. laptop that you buy from Refresh Computers, the same kind of thing could happen if you buy a brand new one out of the box.
18: Absolutely.
19: And, you know, we're right there.
20: Right.
19: Like you said, Greg. I mean, we're right there. So, you know, and we don't ship your computer or laptop to someplace else to get fixed. We mm-hmm. fix, we do everything right there in-house, right here in Central Florida, right there in Longwood. And, you know, so you take your computer or your laptop to a box store, any of the box stores. They don't have technicians in those box stores anymore fixing nope. those. They don't. They'll take it in for repair and they ship it. They'll ship it off to Atlanta, one of the big, probably the biggest box stores. You know, I think most of their stuff, it used to go to Atlanta, I would imagine it still does. So you're waiting a month, 2 months sometimes, you know, usually 6 weeks
20: right.
19: turnaround time. So you'd have to deal with that. And in the meantime, what are you going to be doing? Because you need the data that's on that machine and you need to be able to do stuff. So, you know, that's another reason to think really hard about where you're buying your computers and why buying a refurbished computer at Refresh Computers makes so much sense, especially if you're a business. You know,
20: right.
19: It's not unusual for a business to come in and buy 20 or 30 machines at a time from us to replace their whole, you know, their whole office machine, all of the machines in their office. And the reason they do that too is because guess what? We have them. They're in stock. They're right there. We have hundreds and hundreds of computers in stock. And you can go to the website at refreshcomputers.net and you'll see all the computers right there that we have. You can click on the computer category and click on the laptop category, tablets, monitors, you know, all the accessories are all right there on the website. And if you see it on the website, it means we have it in the store.
20: Right.
19: And so when you buy it on the website, it automatically deducts the quantity in our store. So it works pretty smoothly. Our point of sale system integrates with our e-commerce system, if that makes sense. And same thing, if somebody buys one in the store, it deducts it from the quantity that it shows up on the website.
20: Right.
19: So, you know, you can rest assured that your computer or laptop is going to be there at Refresh Computers if you buy one on the website. And right now we have free shipping on anything over $300.
20: Yeah.
19: So you can put whatever you have in your cart. As long as the cart totals $300 or more, you get free shipping. And a lot of people are taking advantage of that. You know, we get people from all over the place. We talked last week about, you know, Jacksonville, Tampa, you know, Miami, even out of state, even out of the country. People fly in that are here on vacation and they know of us through friends or family or, you know, and so they make an appointment if they try to make, you don't need to make an appointment, you just come on in. And, but, you know, so we get people from all over the place. And so take advantage of this free shipping. It's in the continental USA, by the way. I'll throw that out there in case any of our foreign friends are listening in their countries, because we do get people listening all over the world.
20: Right.
19: And so free shipping in the continental USA. This is especially handy. You know, ever since we came out with this program, we have people from maybe on the other side of Orlando, from Longwood. Just save you a trip, mm-hmm. you know, and if you can set it up yourself, you have no problem doing that. Just, you can buy it online, ship it, free shipping, as long as it's over $300, and you can get it right there.
18: Saving on those tolls is probably just worth it.
19: Yeah, exactly. Save on the tolls, too, and the still high price of gasoline, mm-hmm. Even though it's gone down a bit. So, anyhow, the TSMC chip-making factory in going on in Arizona is a big deal, and I think and I hope them the most success. And by the way, it's not just them. You know, Intel also is expanding their American chip-making capabilities right here in the U.S. They're spending over $100 billion in factories in Arizona, Ohio, New Mexico, and Oregon, as its newest chips for laptops arriving this year are made on its new American production line.
20: Right, and I saw Tesla as well. They have an ambitious program that they're going to be doing called TerraFab in Texas.
19: Oh, that's right.
20: For their AI chips coming in the next couple of years. So,
19: well, listen, stay tuned, folks. When we come back, we're going to be talking a little bit about some free TV services that you may or may not be aware of.
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0: President Trump's latest financial disclosure shows his investment advisors made 327 stock purchases one day before he announced his first tariff pause. A government watchdog says the Secret Service missed several opportunities to prevent the 2024 assassination attempt on Donald Trump. The Secret Service failed to secure the perimeter of the event, failed to block the line of sight from the shooter's rooftop location, and failed to detect a drone used by the shooter to view the event stage. Former U.S. Olympic canoeist David Hearn has been charged for allegedly damaging the Lincoln Memorial reflecting pool. He could face up to 10 years in prison if convicted.
15: Todd Minor Law presents WDBO's Fireworks at the Fountain on Saturday, July 4th at Lake Eola Park, powered by Nissan. 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
19: All right. Thanks, Greg. And thanks, everybody, for listening to this semi-quincentennial edition of Tech Talk with Refresh Computers. Happy 4th of July. Happy, happy, happy Independence Day. It's such a great holiday here in this country, 250 years, and it's and counting. So the great experiment continues, right? So here we are on Independence Day, and we want to talk about maybe your independence from paid TV services.
20: Some freedom for your wallet, if you will.
19: That's right. So I'm going to list some of the big free TV services that you might be interested in, because there's some really nice shows, movies, and stuff that you get right on these free TV services that you can get over the internet. And, you know, it's like the old days. You just have to watch a commercial
20: right.
19: or two, right? And I know a lot of people are like, I don't want to watch a commercial. Okay, well, you go pay for one then. Right. pay for your show. That's okay.
20: And most of these services, too, they already are pre-installed on most smart televisions that are being sold now. So that's a good note to know. You may already have this in your TV right now.
19: And if not, you can go to the app center on your smart TV and download it.
20: Right.
19: Right? So, but a lot of these are turned on. You're right. So here's some of the free ones that you may or may not know about. And again, if you don't have a pen or pencil, don't worry about being able to write this down right now. Maybe you're driving, because you can go, all you got to remember is refreshcomputers.net and click on the podcast link in the upper right-hand corner. And today's show will turn into a podcast. And in that podcast will be a list, a bulleted item list of all the things we're talking about today. And you will see, through the magic of AI, I might add, it'll automatically insert all these things that I'm talking about right now as bullet points. And it'll list all these big free TV services. I don't even have to tell it to do it. It just does it for me. So it's pretty cool stuff. So here they are. Pluto TV. So they have hundreds of free channels arranged like cable, right? With a familiar channel guide. Just install the app and start watching. So no account, no credit card. You don't have to sign up. You just download the app, Pluto TV. Tubi, it's a huge library of movies and shows on demand. Tubi, T-U-B-I, that's a pretty cool channel. I have that one myself.
18: I think that they're associated with the Fox Network.
19: So they have
18: I didn't know that. Integrated. Yep.
19: Oh, nice. So the Fox Network own them? The same people at Fox owns Tubi?
18: Correct. I believe that's correct. You can often sometimes see during sports seasons, they'll air show. They'll air like a NFL game if it's in your market sometimes.
19: And on Tubi?
18: Like that on Tubi.
19: Oh, wow. Yeah, because I always watch it on Fox or on, yeah, maybe that's why I've never seen it on Tubi. I've never looked for it there, but heck, it's there. So, and this one might be a surprise to some people, the Roku channel. you don't have to have a Roku to watch the Roku channel. So a Roku device, I mean, I use a Roku device in my home. All my TVs are hooked up to Roku because it's just my preferred way of, you know, watching all of my shows on the internet. 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
20: quincentennial. I got you.
19: 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Semi-quincentennial edition of Tech Talk with Refresh Computer. That's twice I screwed that up. Stay tuned for tomorrow morning. 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
5: From ABC News, I'm Chuck Severson. Across the country, sometimes in extreme heat, people are celebrating America's 250th. Many are in New York City. They watch the historic tall ships and famous Blue Angels jets.
6: I also really liked the fire department vehicle, boat with like the big streams of water.
7: I have reservations at a rooftop opportunity to watch fireworks allegedly over both rivers at the same time.
8: Hundreds of New Yorkers turning out alongside the Hudson River to watch Sail 250, where we're watching more than 100 ships from around the world sail up the Hudson River, trailing the flags of countries from around the world. Earlier, there was a military flyover with planes flying low over the Hudson River, some trailing red, white, and blue smoke.
5: ABC's Mike Dubusky in the banks of the Hudson in New York. In Huntington Beach, California, a parade. Marchers, floats, cars, and military vehicles started on the Pacific Coast Highway, then over to Main Street, where hundreds lined the sidewalks.
9: The 250th anniversary, and this is the Patriot City. If you want to be at a Patriot City, this is where you come, is Huntington Pier.
10: Our friend over here, your T-shirt certainly represents America 250. 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
11: 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Every year, Huntington Beach, nowhere like it in America. 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
5: Coverage on KABC TV. Pope Leo, who has sparred with the Trump administration over its immigration crackdown, spent the 4th of July on a Sicilian island to pray at a migrant cemetery and honoring tens of thousands of people who died trying to reach Europe for freedom and prosperity. The Pope reminded the U.S. that it was founded by immigrants. 500 long-range Ukrainian drones overnight attacked Russian cities, including Moscow, says Russia's defense ministry, which says a Ukrainian drone today struck an oil terminal in St. Petersburg. Serena Williams today withdrew from her doubles tennis match with sister Venus at Wimbledon due to a right knee injury, she says on Instagram. You're listening to ABC News.
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29: We are tracking rain chances during firework times around a lot of Central Florida, but there will be windows to get outside. Thunderstorms are much more likely throughout the early part of the evening and clearing out by the end of the evening, but pockets of heavy rain are likely still around during that time. For Channel 9 Eyewitness News, I'm meteorologist Daniel McFarland.
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30: Look out for bumper-to-bumper traffic this afternoon for a broken-down car eastbound on I-4 at Darrell Carter Parkway. I'm also seeing an Orange County broken-down car eastbound on I-4 just as you approach International Drive. The rest of your county pleasantly up to speed this afternoon. 71 Osceola as well. From the WDBO Traffic Center, I'm Zach Wagon.
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18: 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I'm Greg Rhodes here with Larry Perry on the show that can help you with any vehicle problems. 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
31: Hey, thank you, Greg. Hello, folks. It's a little after 3 and... It looks like we're getting a little rain out here in West by God Chuliota. Clouds are rolling in. I hear thunder and a little sprinkling going on out there. It's a little after 3 on your Saturday afternoon. You're listening to the Master Mechanic Radio Show. I'm Larry Perry. I've been hanging around here doing this program and helping you with your cars for, well, over about 35 years now. I have been a master auto technician and shop owner for many, many, many years, and a friend that you could rely on here on Saturday afternoons if you got a car question. This is an interactive automotive show, meaning we need listener participation where you call in or you leave an open mic automotive question, and you can't beat the price because, like always and for the last 35 years, it's absolutely free. The phone number, if you'd like to hop on board and join us today, is 844-580-9326. I always kid around, tell people the easy way to remember it is, you if you can remember the 844 844 and the station you're listening to, which is 580 WDBO, you've got the number down pat. So it's 844-580-WDBO. You just convert those letters to numbers and you're all good. 844-580-WDBO. Now, you can also leave us an open mic that we get to at around 4:36 this afternoon. To leave an open mic, just go to your WDBO app on your smartphone and click on the open mic to record your automotive question. Just give me the year, make, and model, and a brief description of your question or what's going on with the car, and we'll answer those when we get to them here at the bottom of the 4 o'clock hour after the news break. Now, you can also email a car question to me at mastermechanicshow@yahoo.com. Just put in Master Mechanic Show, not the Master Mechanic Show, but just mastermechanicshow@yahoo.com, and that'll pop up here on our screen, and we get to you that away as well. Now, folks, we take automotive questions, everything from, you know, your tires and brakes and engine issues, transmission problems, air conditioning and heating, electrical problems, dash warning lights, synthetic oil questions like AMSOIL. Maybe you're looking to buy a new or a used car and you want our opinion on whether you should buy it or maybe you should run away. Maybe you got a restoration project, you want some advice. We also discuss warranty issues and recalls and some of these technical service bulletins that consumers aren't allowed to have, but they send them to the mechanics. That's kind of, well, wait a minute, they don't own the car. Maybe they should send these TSBs and all this technical information about your car to you, so at least you would have a clue, huh? That number, once again, to call in is 844-580-WDBO or 844-580-9326. Greg, who are we going to kick the show off with today, buddy?
18: Hey, you know what? I think we've got Jason here on the line. He's calling in from Orlando about his 2009 Toyota Camry. He's owned it since new. Had some AC issues ever since he brought it home. He's wondering if you can give him a hand. Jason, you're on with the Master Mechanic.
2: Hey, Larry. How's it going? Thanks for taking my call.
31: Hey, no problem. What you got going on with this thing?
2: So it's weird. So I bought this car brand new from David Moss, and the first month that I owned the vehicle, I was like, man, it takes forever for the AC to cool down and feel comfortable in the car. Mind you, it's a black vehicle. So I brought it into the dealership a couple months after I bought it, and they're like, no, it's blowing out. You know, they had temperature gauges and all that stuff. I was like, geez. And so forever, it is just like, takes forever to feel the way that my Chevrolets do. Like when I turn the AC on, I feel comfortable. I don't know if the motor blows faster on those vehicles or if there's more insulation around the ductwork, but I would find myself taking my hose and spraying the car to cool it off in the summer if I was at my house to help along the AC system cool down in the car. So I was wondering, are there any technical bulletins like with the motor or anything that is known that causes this to take so long to get everything cooled down?
31: You know, once it does cool down, you are running it on recirculate, I assume, right?
2: Yes.
31: Okay. There's a couple things here.
2: I took my cabin air filter out. I took my cabin air filter out at one point because it allows it to blow faster. And I was like, wow, that's way better. But then I started getting leaves and stuff in there. I go, that's not good.
31: You know, there could be an issue with the AC compressor. And the reason I say this is, see, this is what we call a variable displacement compressor. The compressor doesn't have a conventional clutch on it. It on these compressors, they have a control valve in them that regulates how much they pump. When the car is running these particular type of AC compressors, they're what we would have used to have called a clutch is constantly turning whenever you've got the AC on. And there's an electronic control valve that's on that compressor that actually allows how much that compressor pumps. And sometimes those things, you know, they can get real finicky and you know, let the compressor pump at full capacity, and sometimes it just won't, you know. A lot of times when somebody would come into the shop, I would know exactly what was going on with it. They'd tell me they don't really have any AC, you know, when they're in town, you know, just short stop start, or it takes a real long time to cool down. But if they're out on the interstate, they'll say it stays just as cool as it can be. And that's usually a sign, if there's enough refrigerant in the system, that's usually a sign that that control valve is kind of stuck in one position and it's not allowing the compressor to run at its maximum operating capacity. And those are the types of things that, you know, it could be the control valve in the compressor itself. The thing is, in most cases, you know, a lot of those compressors are actually pretty inexpensive. They're not, you know, usually, for a brand new one, you're usually at around $300. But what happens in a lot of cases is you can buy the control valves. Usually they're sold online. You can usually buy them off of eBay. There's companies that sell them. Most garages won't sell them. They just want to replace the compressor. You know, if they have to pull the, and I don't really blame them, because if they got to pull the compressor off the car anyway, you know, what the heck, just throw a new one on there. But, you know, the control valves are usually around, you know, $50, something like that. Some of them are a little more expensive than that. But that's usually what goes on with it. If it's taken forever, you know, to cool down, it's just that control valve just isn't, you know, moving correctly. And that makes it takes it a long time to cool down. Now, there is another thing, too, that a person can do. If the compressor seems to be operating correctly and the pressures are correct on it, the control valve would evidently be working okay. But if the control valve's working all right, what I would probably suggest is there's a couple well-known automotive shops in town that carry a product called ICE 32. And what the ICE 32 does is it's a remarkable product. I've got it in everything with that has air conditioning on it. Over time, what happens is the oil that was originally in your AC compressor, it'll get, well, displaced, and it'll wind up in the evaporator in your car. And the evaporator technically shouldn't have any oil in it. And what happens is that oil in the compressor will get strewn out throughout the system. It'll get in the evaporator, and what happens is, you know, you take an evaporator that's probably, you know, let's say it's 12 inches tall and 14 inches wide. Well, if you've got a quarter of it with refrigerant oil in it, what it does is it reduces the capacity, and it's not going to blow as cold as it should. And so what happens is, if you put the ICE 32 in the system, it actually attaches to that refrigerant oil and actually pulls it back into the compressor itself. So it actually enlarges the capacity of the evaporator. And so we would put it in cars, and, you know, they wouldn't get 3 miles down the road, and they'd call us up, and they'd say, this is the most incredible thing they've ever seen in their life. And I'm like, yeah, it really works, you know. And plus, it keeps the oil in the compressor, so the compressors literally last forever if they've had the ICE 32 treatment done to them.
2: Hey, but let me ask you this. Do you think from the factory that the oil could have gotten into the evaporator cooler prematurely?
31: I've seen it. I have seen it over. I've pulled back, you know, years ago. I would take and, you know, get a new car. I'd be working at a new car dealership, and a car come in with very low AC performance, and we'd pull evaporators out of them, and we'd dump a quart of oil out of these things. I'm sitting here going, how in the world did they get a quart of oil? The system doesn't even use that much, you know, but the evaporators would be completely full of oil. And I wouldn't know why they would do that or why it happened, but yeah, in the AC systems, this was back in the 80s, and you know, they'd come in very, very poor performance, and then we'd pull the evaporator out of them, and they were completely full of oil. Or we would take one of the lines loose and blow air into the other side of it, and it'd blow oil all the way across the garage. We're sitting here going, what in the devil? But, yeah, that was real common. You know, they just put too much oil in the system, and they would just flood it with oil, and there wasn't enough room for the refrigerant. But the ICE-32 would probably be if somebody puts a set of gauges on it and they sit there and they say, Jason, you know, everything here looks pretty darn good, you know. If it needs a little refrigerant, top it off and see what happens. But the ICE-32 really does work. We had put it in so many vehicles. I mean, probably when I say thousands, we've probably put it in thousands of vehicles here in Central Florida. And, you know, I'm telling you, every daggone one that we put the ICE-32 in, I can't –

0: for an AC system in my life in the automotive industry. But it was incredible. And I'm like,
1: I think it's a good place to start.
0: Yeah. And yeah. I mean, people would come in, they would just literally say, you know, my AC temperature, you know, it dropped 10, 15 degrees, you know, and I'm sitting there going, wow, that's incredible, you know. But it is. It's an amazing product. And it's not that expensive to have done. I think it's still around $100, but, you know, nice. It's been proven. It works incredible.
1: Worth a try. You know?
0: So, that's
1: great.
0: But the control valve, read up on that control valve on your AC compressor, and you'll have a little more understanding of how it works and how that could also very well be the potential problem you've got with it. Are you a do-it-yourself or Jason?
1: Oh, heck yeah, always.
0: All right. Well, I have
1: gauges and the vacuum, everything to do my own.
0: All right. Well, then look that up and do a little search for that compressor and the control valve. Just put in, you know, AC compressor control valve for an 09 Camry and see what pops up. You'll see them on. Okay. You'll see those on eBay. eBay is usually the best place to look for them. But I'd keep almost every one of those in stock at the shop. You know, that way when somebody come in, I'd give them the option. You know, if they wanted to replace the compressor, then so be it. But if it's a Mercedes and they want $2,400 for the compressor, you know, hey, throwing a $60 control valve in the compressor is not a bad thing, you know? So you're still going to get paid the labor to R&R it and do evacuate and recharge on it, plus probably an ICE 32. So they're getting spanked hard enough as far as I'm concerned. But, you know, it was usually those compressors hardly ever go bad. It's just that control valve, it usually goes bad on them. So I'll kind of leave that decision up to you.
1: Very good.
0: Nice
1: Thank
0: talking
1: you,
0: to you, Jason.
1: It.
0: Uh-huh.
1: All right.
0: Later, buddy.
2: Good luck with that AC system there, Jason. Hopefully those tips will be able to help out. And when you do get it fixed, give us a call back. We'd love to hear about your experience with the ICE 32 and if that helped out that Camry. We've got Willie on hold. He's got his 2019 F-150. We'll try and see what we can do for Willie here coming out of the break. You've been listening to the Master Mechanic Show right here on WDBO.
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2: 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Or, of course, you can leave an open mic inside the WDBO app. And, Larry, what do you say we hang out here in Orlando still? We're going to talk to Willie. He's got a question about his 2019 F-150. Willie, you're on with the Master Mechanic.
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0: How y'all doing today?
1: Good, Willie.
0: All right. Well, I got a 2019 F-150. I have a check engine light. I'm going to try to get to it as quickly as I can. But from time to time, my check engine light comes on. And because my lifter is just rattling like crazy, that's even, I leave home early in the morning, long before daylight, so it's cool, just coming straight from my house. And as I'm getting out on the gas, my lifters are going crazy. I have to rev my engine up 2,000 or better just to go head on and get it to where those lifters are calmed down. I don't know if that has something to do with it, but it's telling me when the check engine light comes on, it's saying that it's my oxygen sensor, something in one of the banks, I think is close to the firewall.
1: Yeah, I wouldn't.
0: If that's the case.
1: Yeah, no, Willie, I wouldn't even put an O2 sensor in it until I figured out exactly what was going on with the motor noise. You know, it could all be related. Yeah, how many miles do you have on this 3.3 liter?
0: Right now, I'm looking at 166 now.
1: Okay. You know, I'm going to tell you, the noises that you're hearing, it may not be lifters. What we would usually find is on your camshafts, there's these phasers that makes it variable. It changes your cam timing and allows the engine to develop more torque on low end. Usually those things will go bad and start making some knocking, ticking type of noises. And it's just because of age. A lot of times what we find is it's not really the lifters that are making the noise. It's that cam phasers on the front of your camshafts. And, you know, when you get about that many miles on it, those engines are usually due for timing chain service anyway. So, you know, is it a lot of rattling or is it just one particular ticking?
0: That's a lot of it. Right now, I'm on my way back home, and what I'm doing now to kind of calm that ticking sound down, on the drive mode, I'm switching from just standard driving to tow mode to kind of rev the engine up on takeoff, kind of try to calm it down.
1: Yeah. Willie, what I would suggest is number one, do you have any oil pressure light or anything coming on?
0: No. No.
1: Okay. Well, that's a good thing. I'd still want to run a mechanical oil pressure test on it just to see how much verifiable oil pressure you really do have. But I think the problem that you probably are dealing with is probably some loose timing chain components in the front of that engine. And the cam phasers are probably, well, they're wore out. And what happens is it allows oil pressure to leak from around the cam phasers. And those phasers will start agitating backwards and forwards and make a knocking, ticking type of rattling noise. And it does require a pretty good little job, you know, pulling the front of that engine off apart and pulling the cam covers off of it and stuff. But at that mileage, that's about what I see on those, you know. That's usually what's expected is cam phasers and a timing chain service on them is usually what takes care of that. But definitely I would also have an oil pressure test done on it as well, you know. If the motor's not burning any oil, it's not smoking or anything like that, it's definitely a candidate to go ahead and have a timing chain service and a couple new cam phasers put on those camshafts, and that'd get it healed back up enough to where you probably go out here and put another 160,000 mile on it. But if you read up on it or if you do a search online, just put in your year, make, and model and your size engine, and then just put timing chain and then cam phasers. And see what pulls up, and that way it gives you a comfort level of what you're probably dealing with, and you can see what other people have encountered with that same exact engine, and if they've dealt with the same type of noise you're dealing with. That way you kind of got a head start on what you can figure on what's going on with it before you even take it into a shop. But I would say that's probably what you're going to be dealing with. We got a break right here, but Willie, I appreciate your call, and you give me a holler back, and you let me know what they found and what it took to take care of it. You have a great weekend.
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5: ABC News, I'm Chuck Sievertson. Not only do events like parades and fireworks greet visitors on America's 250th, there's extreme heat. 101 in Washington, where a massive fireworks show is planned for tonight. 95 in New York City for the tall ships on the Hudson River.
6: I have reservations at a rooftop opportunity to watch fireworks, allegedly over both rivers at the same time.
5: In Huntington Beach, California, where it's allegedly a pleasant 70, marchers, floats, cars, military vehicles paraded where hundreds line the sidewalks.
7: You hear the crowd chanting USA. It takes an awful lot of work to put on a huge patriotic parade like this one.
5: Coverage on KABC TV. Pope Leo, who has sparred with the Trump administration over its immigration crackdown, spent the 4th of July on a Sicilian island to honor tens of thousands who died trying to reach Europe for freedom and prosperity. 500 long-range Ukrainian drones overnight and today attacked Russian cities, says Russia's defense ministry. This is ABC News.
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12: We are tracking rain chances during firework times around a lot of central Florida, but there will be windows to get outside. Thunderstorms are much more likely throughout the early part of the evening and clearing out by the end of the evening, but pockets of heavy rain are likely still around during that time. For Channel 9 Eyewitness News, I'm meteorologist Daniel McFarland.
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13: Look out for bumper-to-bumper traffic this afternoon for a broken-down car eastbound on I-4 at Darrell Carter Parkway. I'm also seeing an Orange County broken-down car eastbound on I-4 just as you approach International Drive. the rest of your county pleasantly up to speed this afternoon. 7-1 Osceola as well. From the WDBO Traffic Center, I'm Zach Wagon.
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2: 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It's 844-580-WDBO, or of course, you can leave an open mic using that WDBO app. Larry, what do you say we take one of my favorite types of callers that we get here on the show, an international caller. We've got Robert calling in from East Tennessee. He's got a question about his 2013 Dodge Avenger. A little bit more information on that ICE product you were talking about earlier. Robert, you're on with the Master Mechanic.
14: Aloha.
15: Hey.
14: Oh, that's a different state. Never mind.
15: what you got going on, Robert?
14: Well, it's not getting. It's only been about the high 80s up here so far, but seemed like it wasn't cooling down too fast. My AC wasn't. I was thinking I'd pick up a nice 32 product to have it on hand in case I decide to take it in, have it checked out. But they have several products, and I wouldn't know which one to choose. If it'd even be a good idea to get some beforehand, you know.
15: Yeah. Well, on the ICE 32, you just want to get the one that is for the 134 refrigerant. I'm going to tell you, this is the only issue, and kind of keep this in mind. You can inject, you can buy it and use the, you know, the pressurized can, you know, and try that and give it a whirl. We never use that, and I'll tell you why. Because if the system was already, you know, fully charged, you didn't want to put anything pressurized into the system. And I didn't want to change any of the pressures. So what we did was we just used the ICE 32 as a liquid, and we would inject that right in through the low pressure side of the AC system. And that way we could get it into the system without having to add pressure to it. You know, if you buy those pressurized vessels of the ICE 32, then you're, you know, inadvertently going to be adding more pressure to the system. And I didn't like that idea. So we used the injection tool to actually install it like that. And then, you know, you could see just exactly if you look into a metal can, you can't tell them how much is in anything. if you're injecting, you know, 1 ounce of the ICE 32 into the system, you know, it's got 1 ounce of the ICE 32 in the system. So and most of them
14: would a shop typically have the equipment for that?
15: Yeah, you're going to have to find somebody that that deals with it in your area. You know, and see who and all carries it. A lot of the independent shops have started carrying the ICE 32, especially here in Central Florida. Now, in Tennessee, I don't know because you all don't get as much, you know, boiling hot, crazy weather as we do.
14: Yeah.
15: But it still gets warm up there. You still need AC in the summertime. But,
14: I saw one product had a dye. Look like I saw there are like 4 or 5 different varieties. It looked like I didn't know which, but because
15: you just want one.
14: Looked it online.
15: Yeah, you just want one for the 134 refrigerant like you have in your car. Most of those, the pressurized vessel ones, which that's probably what you'll wind up using up there anyway. But it's got the most of them do have dye in it, which doesn't hurt anything. You know, that just will actually help aid a technician. If there's a leak in the system, you'll be able to see wherever there's a leak at. But if the system's charged up properly and you've got enough refrigerant in the system and it's still not cold enough to please you, the ICE 32 is really the best thing to try, you know.
1: I've seen temperatures drop 10, 15 degrees, you know, just by putting this in a system. I'm sitting here going, man, that is amazing what it does. And see, once it attaches,
14: it's a liquid, and you can add it if the system, even if the system doesn't need a charge.
1: Exactly. Yeah, you can add it right on top of the system. But what it does is it attaches. The ICE-32 will attach to refrigerant oil, and what it'll do is it'll actually aid in pulling it out of a evaporator in your dash. It'll pull that refrigerant oil out of there. It'll pull it back into the AC compressor. And what it does is the magnetic field that is created by your AC compressor keeps it in the compressor as opposed to being thrown back out and causing other issues. You know, you get too much oil in an evaporator will become worthless because refrigerant can't travel through it. And if you get a couple inches of oil in the bottom of your evaporator, which has been thrown out of the compressor anyway, what happens is it not only reduces the sear rating of the system, it reduces the capacity of the evaporator. So, you know, naturally it can't get as cold as it could. And then when you put the ICE-32 in there, it's referred to as a polarized lubricant. And it's attracted to a magnetic field, which is created by the compressor itself. So once it gets into the compressor, it'll stay there, and it'll keep oil from being thrown out of the compressor back throughout the system. Because the compressor is the only thing that needs lubrication during, you know, as the system is working. It's just the compressor itself. But over time, oil comes out of the compressor, and it gets into other parts of the system and causes problems. But in your case, you know, just I'd add one of the canisters to it and run it for a while and see how it works. You know, it doesn't do anything but just keep the compressor going just about forever, and it'll make the system a whole lot colder. But I've seen, like I said, 10 and 15 degree drops just by putting the ICE-32 in it. It's really amazing how this stuff had come about. It was invented at NASA, these polarized lubricants. And, you know, that was attracted to magnetic fields. And then there was a company that, well, actually it was a neurosurgeon that took that same principle. I think his last name was Mosier. He took that polarized theory and he did it to medications. And they were using it to treat inoperable brain tumors with these polarized medications. So that a way they could inject it into the tumors, and they could, by using magnetic fields, they could get the medications to stay with the tumors in order to help shrink them. And I'm like, wow. And then, of course, as it went on, they found out that if they used it as an air conditioning additive, not only in automotive applications, but also in, HVAC, you know, commercial and home AC systems, it would do the same exact thing. So it's kind of funny on how all that had transpired, you know, from NASA to the medical field to the automotive and then HVAC, all because of that same invention, you know, which was originated, I guess, from NASA, from what I understand. So it's a pretty amazing
14: history.
1: Yeah, it is. I was like, wow, you know, somebody come up with a lubricant that actually helps treat brain tumors. I'm going, goodness gracious, you know. But yeah, it's amazing how technology will come about, and it just keeps on going. You know, once you've made a discovery, then you know it's something that it is applied in different industries, like this ad. And I thought it was just an amazing story, but. Yeah, when the guy came into the shop, this was back, I think it was in like 2001 or 2002, and was kind of pitching it to us, you know, and handed me a pamphlet, and I kind of looked at him like a deer in headlights. What the heck are you talking about? You know, I was like, well, you got to be open to things. And then I tried it in a couple cars, and I was impressed. I was like, you got to be kidding me. And then, you know, over the years, you know, you see 400,000 or 500,000 mile on the same car and never had a compressor, and you're sitting there going, "Wait a minute, you know, there's got to be something to this." But it was it's a really incredible product, and it helps the ACs get a lot colder a whole lot quicker. And it's like I said, it's a fountain of youth for a compressor. I don't think we ever replaced an AC compressor that had ICE 32 in it. So it's been an amazing product and well worth the investment. Something that you could sell a customer with full faith. You know what I'm saying? Know that it's going to benefit them. You know, not only now with colder air, but the longevity of the compressor that comes along with it. So, but yeah, been an amazing product.
14: Do you know right offhand, like how many ounces is in the can? And then if they're not familiar with it, should I just tell them just like to pour the whole bottle in or something like that?
1: Well, yeah, I think they sell those in as small as like 4 ounce containers. And there's going to be some refrigerant, I'm sure, mixed in with it. I never did sell that type. Now, keep in mind, Robert, I never did sell that type of the ICE 32. We actually used the liquid and then injected it straight into the low side of the AC system. And but in your case, they're probably going to have to use one of those vessels, you know, that's like the old refrigerant cans and the pressurized vessel. And just install it that way. I don't think, you know, the 4 ounces and, you know, it's going to hurt anything. But it's probably not all ICE 32. It's probably an ounce of the ICE 32 in it, and the rest of it's probably refrigerant with dye in it. So, but I don't think it's going to hurt anything. I just didn't like to add pressure on top of a fully charged system. That's the reason we went the liquid route. And yeah, give that a whirl. Yeah, give that.
14: That's something I can do myself with the liquid, or should I take it to the shop?
1: Well, if you use the liquid, you have to have the injection tool. There's a tool that you actually have to use to inject the liquid into the system. Picture this: it's a canister. You'll actually take the top off of it. You put your ICE 32 in it. You spin the top back on it, and then you hook it right directly to the low side. And then it's got like you'd almost think of it in terms of a cylinder with a caulking gun handle on it. And what it does is it actually just it pushes the ICE 32 right directly into the system. If that's the liquids way. Now, the other way, you would just use a can tap and a set of gauges and just introduce it into the AC system that way, you know, which is probably what you'll wind up having to do. Very few shops actually did what we did. You know, it was my preference to inject it as a liquid, you know, basically as an oil that's going into the system itself is basically what we were doing. And I could do that without adding pressure to the system. You know, but if you're going to add another 4 ounces, it's not really going to make that much of a difference anyway, and it probably could use the extra 4 ounces without any problem. And of course, 1 ounce of it's going to be the ICE 32 as well. So, yeah, but give it a shot. Like I said, give it a shot. I think it'll work out good for you. I think you'll be pleased with it. It's well worth the investment as far as I'm concerned. I haven't ever seen another AC additive product on the market in all my years that you know, it would be anything that I'd recommend to anybody. You know, most of the stuff out there when it comes to additives, that types of things, it's snake oil, you know. Well, this particular snake oil, if you want to call it that, well, GM puts it in all their new compressors before they sell them, because that just literally eliminated their warranties on their replacement compressors. But there'll be a tag on every one of those: factory installed ICE 32. It's already in the compressor, you know. And they do that because they don't want, you know, the warranties going through the roof, and that's what would happen. But yeah, they would factory install the ICE 32 right in their compressors before they would sell them to the installers. That just cut their warranties in. They cut their warranties out. Period. They don't have any more warranty issues. So it was worth their while to do that. Robert, I enjoyed chatting with you, buddy. Don't be a stranger. Give us a holler back and get that I-32 done and tell us how it's working out for you.
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2: 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I'm Greg Rhodes here with Larry Perry on the show that can help you with any vehicle problems. You just got to call those numbers, 844-580-9326. It's 844-580-WDBO, or use that open mic feature inside the WDBO app. Your questions for Larry Perry. And Larry, we've had a couple of people call in today about ICE 32 and some AC issues. You got anything that you want to say before we head to break about, we are in the middle of the summer, so it's going to be hot out there. So any kind of tips for keeping that AC blowing nice and cold?
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1: From ABC News, I'm Chuck Severson. Americans are celebrating the country's 250th birthday despite, in many areas, extreme heat. In the mid-90s, ABC's Mike Dubusky on the west side of Manhattan.
9: It started with a military flyover, with planes flying low over the Hudson River, trailing red, white, and blue smoke. Now we're watching a series of tall ships sail up the Hudson River, with flags of countries from around the world trailing behind them. Every once in a while, you'll hear one of the horns blow, signaling America's 250th anniversary here in New York City.
1: On social media, President Trump writes, despite the heat, which isn't bad as predicted, he says, the crowds in D.C. are incredible. It's 102 in Washington, real feel 110. In Huntington Beach, California, where it's about 70, a parade of marchers, floats, cars, and military vehicles.
11: As more beautiful cars going by, including Lightning McQueen and Sally and Star Cars. 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That was one of the. 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
1: Coverage on KABC TV. Hawaii hosting the annual canoe regatta on Waikiki Beach. ABC's Martha Raddatz.
13: Thousands of people are lined up here to see this incredible race. They go out about a quarter mile to the ocean, turn around on a buoy and come back. But this race started with all branches of the U.S. military in these outrigger canoes, six people per boat. They started with singing the national anthem, songs from Hawaii. It was very moving, people cheering.
1: Pope Leo, who has sparred with the Trump administration over its immigration crackdown, was today on a Sicilian island to pray at a migrant cemetery and honoring tens of thousands who died trying to reach Europe for freedom and prosperity. The Pope reminded the U.S. that it was founded by immigrants. 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
20: We are tracking rain chances during firework times around a lot of Central Florida, but there will be windows to get outside. Thunderstorms are much more likely throughout the early part of the evening and clearing out by the end of the evening, but pockets of heavy rain are likely still around during that time. For Channel 9 Eyewitness News, I'm meteorologist Daniel McFarland.
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21: Look out for Orange County delays this afternoon on both sides of I-4 at the attractions. Westbound I-4 slow at Princeton Street and State Route 408. Westbound I-4 slow at State Route 528 and State Route 536. And keep an eye out for slow traffic on eastbound I-4 just as you approach the attractions at World Center Drive. From the WDBO Traffic Center, I'm Zach Wagon.
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1: 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Just give us the year, make, and model and a brief question, and we'll get to those here in just a few minutes. And folks, if you don't have the WDBO app on your phone, this is not a worthless another app, okay? This is something that you can actually use. And it's really cool how it works. You know, you go to your app store and you just put in WDBO and it'll pull up. You double click your thing and it'll go ahead and download it on, and you'll have your app on the phone. You hit the app, it'll go straight to WDBO's website, and it's got the open mic feature on there, which you can click on it if you want to leave a message either during morning traffic, afternoon traffic, Master Mechanic Show, traffic, anything like that, you can use it for. And it also turns into a weather, emergency weather radio if you want to turn that feature on as well. So that way, if there's bad weather in your area, you can turn that on, set your cell phone up on your nightstand beside the bed, and if all heck's breaking loose, it'll let you know. So pretty handy feature. There's no charge for it, you know, which that's pretty amazing this day and age. There's no charge for the app, and they don't send you solicitations or anything like that to your email, which is really commendable, you know. Most people want you to join an app or something to, you know, flood you with sale things and everything else, you know, just drive you crazy. DBO doesn't do that. So yeah, just, it's all business per se, which is very, very, I think it's very, very neat system they got set up, and it's easy. I don't care if you're not even computer literate. All you do is go to your apps on your cell phone, click on it and put in WDBO. And the rest of it, it's going to walk you through everything. I mean, it's like stupid simple, right, Greg?
2: We try to make it that way. And it, I think it, what you mentioned, we really do just try to push information that we think you need throughout your day. You can sign up for our WDBO Big 3 newsletter that gives you a breakdown of all the news of the morning and through your day that you're going to need. And again, it's never a solicitation. We're never trying to look for money or try and sell you to somebody else. It's all about just trying to make sure that you're informed and up to date on what's going on here in Central Florida.
1: 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And then that gives you a crystal clear, it's just crystal clear audio. You don't have any problems with it whatsoever. But if that doesn't work for you, see, if you've got the WDBO app, you can Bluetooth that right straight to your, you can take it and just Bluetooth WDBO right straight to your audio system in your car. 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You don't run out of, it doesn't make any difference. So, you know, that's usually the way I listen to music or DBO or anything else. I just, you know, Bluetooth it off my phone. And that way I've got a crystal clear signal no matter where I'm at. So that's just one way of doing it. 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You know, I have that if I just want to listen to it locally, anywhere in Central Florida and South or East, West, whatever. The other way is just Bluetooth WDBO right straight to your car's audio system. 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
2: 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And it's
1: crystal clear. Yeah. And the thing is, a lot of people don't even know that they have HD radio in their car.
2: It's true.
1: That is the crazy part about it. You know, I'm like, it's just a great thing to have. Not all vehicles have it. Older vehicles normally don't. I mean, if you're back to, you know, something to 07 or 08, it may not have HD radio. 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And you need to try that. 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If you're taking a trip up north or something like that, it comes in real handy. 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Yeah, Donnie and Vic down there, they've been personal friends of mine forever. 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They stay pretty busy, just to kind of give you a forewarning. 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Before we go to another email, folks, we do have open lines, 844-580-WDBO. Real quick story on a house that she just put under contract this week. She had went and looked at this home for a client, and they liked it. They made an offer pretty much at asking, and things went on, and everything was going fine. And then the listing agent actually called her back and said, oh, I forgot to tell you, there may be an issue with a drain field type of situation. And, you know, and then so she shares all this with the client, you know, and tells him, says, well, you know, the listing agent said that he had the septic pumped and there may be a problem with a drain field and the whole nine yards, and this is after they had already accepted the offer, you know.
2: Oh, so after?
1: Oh, after, no. After. This is after the listing agent and the seller had already accepted the offer. And then they came back and said, you know, hey, there might be a problem with this drain field and blah, blah, blah. And everybody, she started calling around to some plumbing companies and stuff like this and septic companies and started running this past them when the house was built, whole nine yards. There's no trees in the area. It's only a 2-bedroom place. And things didn't really add up. And as time went on, and she asked me, said, what do you think? I said, I think they got a higher offer. I think they got a higher offer. And you know what? Come to find out, that is exactly what happened. And, It was really funny how all that played out. But I'm telling you, when you go to buy or sell a home, you think about that. See, they had gotten another offer, a higher offer than what they had already accepted. And so they're trying to come up with something.
2: Something to scare and you away from it.
1: Yeah. You know, so, and then they had played this. I mean, I don't even want to go into detail because I don't want to give away who did this. But I'm telling you, this that the real estate business, man, I'll tell you what, if you ain't got somebody out there looking out for you and can actually see the forest for the trees, let's say, I'm telling you, it is unbelievable what some of these listing agents will try to pull. And in that case, you know, I told her point blank. I said, I'm going to tell you exactly what happened. I said, they got a higher offer. Because she had called several of the septic places and told them where it was at, give them the address. They pull it up online and stuff, and they look at it, and they're like, you know, there really shouldn't be anything wrong with that septic system at all. And but it was really funny how it all played out. But her client wound up getting the house anyway, so it worked out fine. So congratulate her on that one as well.
2: Dirty tactics.
1: Yeah. You've got to know this business. And the bad thing about it is, I can't really say that because I don't want to give away the...
2: Yeah.
1: She's actually teaching the listing agent how to even... Oh, my gosh. It's unbelievable. If you don't have an experienced agent working for you, I'm telling you, you can really get yourself in a world of hurt. And see, nowadays, before you can even see a house, you have

0: filter. It kind of scares a lot of people off. But you know what she did in order to bypass this, Greg, and you know what, you've been through the real estate business. You know, you've been through it by purchasing your home. Mm-hmm. But what she does is, you know, most of the time a real estate agent is going to want a six-month contract mm-hmm. with you. And you know what she does? She'll have you sign a contract for a one-time showing. And if you want to keep her, that's fine. Then you'll sign a 3 or a 6 month. But she will actually do a one-time showing to help somebody get into a house to take a look at it.
1: I'll tell you, that's pretty hard to find right now. When we were going through that whole process, that was pretty difficult to find. So the fact that your wife has that confidence in herself, she's good at what she does.
0: I mean, a person would need to see a psychiatrist if they didn't use her after they met her. I mean, she's the most OCD person ever was. You talk about a helicopter mother. Good God, my poor kids. It's a wonder they don't live on the moon now. But, I mean, literally, when you got somebody that is just that involved, you know, I'm telling you, it is just she loves the industry, she loves the business, and she is very, very good at it. Very, very good at it. I mean, I've never seen any better, and I know a lot of people in real estate. So, but, yeah, it's Michelle Perry, realestate.com.
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5: 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If you've got a question for Larry Perry, give us a call here, 844-580-9326. It's 844-580-WDBO, or you can use that open mic feature inside the WDBO app. Larry, we've got Ron here in Winter Haven calling in about his 2023 Chevy Colorado having some transmission overheating issues. Ron, you're on with Master Mechanic.
6: Hi, Larry. This is the 8L80. It does, when I go down the highway, it runs at 215 from day one. In the city, it runs at 225. I put the air conditioning on before, and it pulls it down to 180. I think it's a thermal bypass valve. The dealership says in order for it to overheat, it has to hit 270 for 5 seconds. And that's where I'm at.
7: Are you having problems with it now?
6: No, it runs perfect. Okay. No shutter, no nothing. But I just think that's kind of hot with electronics in there. I've heard you say that before.
7: Well, normal is anywhere between probably 170 and 220, about 220. You really don't start boiling fluid until you get up to around 245 to 250 is usually the range where the fluid will actually start boiling. The best thing, Ron, is if you got any questions about doing something like that and watching your temp, especially if you're towing anything, you may want to get it serviced with AMSOIL. You know, you don't really have a boiling
6: factor. That will not void my warranty?
7: No, it's not going to void your warranty. It's actually made for that. So, and it usually when you put AMSOIL in a transmission, it'll usually drop transmission fluid temperatures quite a bit, but especially under towing conditions, that's where its claim to fame is. So, you know, you if it was me and I wanted that 8-speed tranny and that thing, which has got a horrible, horrible reputation, I would definitely go with the AMSOIL. Definitely go with the AMSOIL, especially for those straight cut gears on that front pump. Very, very important.
6: Do you know how many quarts? Because I've heard up to 16 quarts.
7: That's if the converter was to be empty and the transmission was brand new. In this case here,
6: it has 20,000 miles on it.
7: I would service it with AMSOIL.
6: It's a 23 with 20,000 miles.
7: I would service it with AMSOIL.
6: 20,000? Switch over
7: yes.
6: to AMSOIL?
7: Yes, by all means.
6: All right.
7: Drop the pan, replace the filter, and then top it back off with the AMSOIL. That's going to buy you more time with that 8-speed GM tranny than anything else will. Trust me on that. I appreciate your call.
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9: This land was made for you and me. 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
5: Broadway came to Louisville, Kentucky. Members of the cast of Hamilton read from the Declaration of Independence and sang Woody Guthrie's This Land Is Your Land. Some Americans are at national parks today. At Mount Rushmore, where faces of George Washington, Thomas Jefferson, Theodore Roosevelt, and Abraham Lincoln are carved into the rock, this actor interprets Lincoln for visitors at the monument and has been doing so since the U.S. Bicentennial in 1976.
10: If I go six more years, I'll have been Lincoln longer than Lincoln was Lincoln.
5: All living former presidents have given their messages for Americans. On this day, President George W. Bush said if Americans don't like the direction of the country, they can vote because democracy is self-correcting. Total deaths in the Venezuelan earthquakes have risen to over 2,900, says that country. This is ABC News.
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0: Hey, this is Scott Inez, and look who's here in the studio with me. Joe Bird of Certified Financial Group, the host of On the Money on weekend mornings here on WDBO. 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
15: We are tracking rain chances during firework times around a lot of Central Florida, but there will be windows to get outside. Thunderstorms are much more likely throughout the early part of the evening and clearing out by the end of the evening, but pockets of heavy rain are likely still around during that time. For Channel 9 Eyewitness News, I'm meteorologist Daniel McFarland.
4: 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Triple Team Traffic.
16: Orange County traffic this afternoon. Both sides of I-4 dealing with slow traffic, but no accidents at the moment. A broken down car on eastbound I-4. Slick delays approaching World Center Drive and westbound I-4 at Princeton Street. The 408 and the 536 all under speed. Seminole, Osceola counties free of major backups. From the WDBO Traffic Center, I'm Zach Wagon.
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0: 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It's 844-580-WDBO. Or, of course, you can leave an open mic using that WDBO app. And speaking of those open mics, Larry, what do you say we go ahead and try and tackle a couple of these?
1: Let's do it.
0: First up, we've got a question about a BMW electrical issue.
2: Larry, I've got a 2024 BMW X5. The display went out yesterday for no apparent reason. The radio stayed on, and then it started going on and off and on and off. It sounds to me like maybe a ground, but I have no idea how to start looking. You've got any ideas?
1: You know, I don't know 100%, but I will tell you this. You know, nowadays, especially with these newer vehicles, almost everything that is connected to the CAN system, as they call it, or in a BMW K-CAN, you can almost scan every little thing in the car. My guess is if the display went bad, you know, if it went out, and then you lost audio afterwards, my gut feeling is telling me there may be an issue with the head unit. What I would do is I would scan and see just exactly. You'll have to go into the entertainment part of a scan tool, but you should be able to see just exactly what is going on with that. And, you know, no matter what, it's going to be a pain. But the good part of it is that if it's a 24 model, it still should be under all factory warranty with the infotainment system. But scanning it, you should be able to see if there's a glitch or a code for the audio system, the infotainment system in the car itself. And if there is, like I said, if it's a 24 model, that should be BMW's issue and BMW's problem. Just so folks know, this particular this particular open mic has my phone number direct, so he knows how to get in touch with me. All right.
0: So he could have left you a voicemail as opposed to just an open mic. But that's all right. We appreciate the open mic anyways. Let's see. Let's go ahead and jump into another open micer here asking about their Volkswagen Atlas. They're wondering what your thoughts are on the vehicle.
3: Hello, Larry. My name is Steve. Hey, I was wondering if you could give your opinion on the 2023 Volkswagen Atlas, the 6-cylinder in it, the motor, tranny, hold up. Thank you.
1: You know, I don't know. It's like this. You know, Volkswagen makes some decent products, but the problem with it is it's stupid things like bypass hoses, crankcase ventilation systems, and induction tubes. They're plastic and their rubber components suck. And I'm like, if you service the car good, you take care of it, you know, and run some good quality synthetics in it, it'll probably give you pretty good service. But, you know, it's one of those vehicles that I've seen the best and the worst cases, and it's one that I would probably consider, you know, maybe buying an extended warranty with if I bought it. It's just that kind of car. It's out there in left field. Me and my experience with those vehicles over the years, I would just get so aggravated. One would come in and you have rubber hoses degrading all over the place, and it's just everything's dealer item only, and they cost more. The parts cost more than if you were replacing them on a Porsche. And I'm just sitting there. I get frustrated with a car company like that. But You know, the Atlas is a good looking vehicle. I mean, it is a great looking SUV. Me personally, I just, and then when I go and I think about everything else that's out there, everything, Cadillac, Lincoln, the whole nine yards, I'm like, well, you know, they ain't none of them that much better, you know, as far as quality control and things to look at down the road. So you're probably just as well off with one as you are the other. You know, Lincoln, I like some of the Lincolns, but their daggone engines they use, had head gasket problems so severe in the past and blocked deterioration issues and things. And I'm like, you know, nobody wants to buy a vehicle that they're planning on having to rebuild a motor or replace it after you buy it. You know, I said, that's pretty bad. But the, you know, like I said, Consumer Reports rates those pretty high. But, you know, time is of the essence. That's what time will tell how they hold up long term. But previous years, the rubber stuff out of all things irritate me so bad I couldn't stand it. You know, you take an old GM or a Ford, it didn't have a crankcase vent hose on it, been on there for 20 years, and it's still usable. Their stuff, you're lucky to get 4 or 5 years out of it, and it just deteriorates and falls apart.
0: Right.
1: It's like it's got a mind of its own. I'm like, how could you make something this bad?
0: Of all the parts to have issues with, you think that'd be one of the things that we've figured out?
1: Yes, I'm like, come on, these are rubber components, you know? I mean, can't you do any better than that? But that's what I've experienced with them over the years, so... If you get it, good luck, and like I said, consider an extended warranty. I think that would probably be the best bet.
0: We appreciate both of those open mics. If you have an issue that comes up during the week, or heck, even earlier on a Saturday morning, you're listening to one of our other expert shows and you're working on the car, and something just not quite, you're not able to quite figure it out, leave an open mic. We can tackle that here on the show during this 4:30 segment every single Saturday. Again, you just use that open mic feature inside your WDBO app. Let's go ahead and tackle back to these phone lines. We've got Lyndon Claremont giving us a call with an update on that 93 F-150. Having some issues with those dual tanks, though. So, Linda, you're on with the Master Mechanic.
4: Howdy. The thing runs great on the front tank. If I try it on the rear tank, which it's been a while since I've tried it, it'll start reasonably well and stall out pretty quickly. The fuel pump on the rear tank was replaced early last year by shop number two as opposed to the disaster of shop number one. The fuel pump on the front tank was replaced a few months ago. And that's the one that I've been using ever since I realized it really doesn't work on the rear tank. What might I be looking at?
1: Well, Linda, what you're going to need to do is somebody's going to need to put a fuel pressure gauge on it and see if you're getting fuel pressure whenever you switch to tank number two. And if you're not getting fuel pressure, you're going to find out why the fuel pump's not supplying the fuel pressure to the system. Mm-hmm. You know, that's going to be the name of the game right there. And if you're not getting any fuel pressure, a person is going to have to check and make sure you're getting voltage to that fuel pump see what's going on. So could be something.
4: So there
1: like
4: is a
1: could be a relay or something along those lines.
4: So it might be something less severe than, hey, I need a third fuel pump in 2 years.
1: Well, I like yes. That. I mean, if there's no voltage going to it, it's not going to work.
4: True.
1: And fuel pump relays is what supplies the voltage to that fuel pump. So hopefully that's what's going on. Another thing, too, is there's one-way check valves in that particular fuel system to keep you from, you know, switching to tank two and it filling up tank one, which is a common issue with that vehicle as well.
4: That did that previously and was fixed about 10 years ago. That doesn't mean it might not have gone bad, but it has come up.
1: Yeah,
4: before.
1: There's one-way check valves in that system, and if they get gummed up, it'll instead of supplying the engine with fuel pressure, it will literally fill the other tank up. So,
4: yeah.
1: But a fuel pressure test is going to be, I'm ordering a fuel pressure test. Doctor says get a fuel pressure test. So take it to
4: that.
1: A specialist, get a fuel pressure test when you turn it to tank two. That'll tell us a story. And if you need more help, give me a call back, Linda. Have a great weekend.
4: I will do it. Thanks.
1: All right.
0: Thanks for that update there, Linda. The saga of the F-150 continues. Joseph here in Orlando calling in about his Honda S2000. Joseph, you're on with Master Mechanic.
5: Hey, Larry, how are you doing today? I'm calling because I spun a rod bearing in my S2000 a few years back. And when I moved down here, I tried to find a shop to possibly try and repair that rod bearing and the crankshaft and cylinder walls and everything, but I've had no luck. I was hoping you could possibly point me in the right direction, please. Oh, boy.
1: I'm just trying to figure out where would be... See, I mean, if I still own my shop, I'd tell you to bring it on down there. We yanked a motor. I'd have the rod resized. We'd have the crankshaft machine. We'd throw some oversized bearings in the daggone thing and send you back down the road. You know, I mean, it's just, but I don't know who. Have you checked on a used engine for it?
5: I have. The only problem is everything on eBay or Facebook Marketplace is pretty much a toss-up. You know, I don't want to spend $6,000 to $10,000 on a replacement motor, and then it's not in decent condition or what have you. That I got to
1: Have you looked into those JMD, those Japanese takeout engines?
5: No, sir. No, I have not.
1: Well, you know, if you look, you might find that the JMD, it's these companies that get these motors in from Japan. And the reason they get these motors in from Japan is over in Japan, if you keep a vehicle too long, they charge you so much when it comes to renewing the tags that you can't afford the car anymore. So people will trade that stuff in, and they get parted out, and then engines and transmissions generally get shipped over to the United States because our emissions controls are not as crazy as theirs is. But if the vehicle is over a certain year, over so many years old, because I was trying to figure out why they were doing this, you know, why are all these motors and transmissions coming from Japan? They bring them over here on a daggone boat, and they're, you know, and these parts places are selling these things out. And a lot of times you can buy motors from them that are very, very low mileage. The only downside is you can't track it like if you was to buy a used engine from a salvage yard here in the States. See, most motors have a VIN number etched into them, and a lot of people don't know this. Before I'd put a used motor in one of my customers' cars, I would pull a Carfax on that VIN number off of the engine or transmission. And then I would run it and find out exactly how many miles were on the vehicle when it was totaled. And that way I knew whether a salvage yard was pulling my leg or not, you know. So, but that's what you got to do. I ain't going to take nobody's word for it. I want some factual proof how many miles are on it. But the only problem is you can't do that if it comes from Japan because, you know, here in the U.S., it won't have any track record of that VIN number. So that's the downside to it. But there's if you've got a vehicle over there that's 10 years old and got 60,000 miles on it, well, that car's junk as far as they're concerned. It gets disassembled and motors and transmissions get sent over here. And then, of course, they sell the body panels, doors, trunk lids, hoods, and front ends and everything else off of them. But it's weird how that works because if you don't, it's cheaper for you to buy another car than it is to get that one registered again. So once it reaches a certain age, so it don't do you any daggone good to, you know, but over here it gives you a market for older stuff, you know, from Japan, But it's JDM. Put that in your search engine. Look it up and see what's going on with it. And I'll tell you what. Let me think about this and maybe give us a call back here on the show in a week or so. And let me see if I can come up with a solution if you have to have the motor itself built. You know, let me think about this. And you can also you can email mastermechanicshow@yahoo.com. Send me an email so I've got some contact info with you, and let me see what I can come up with for you.
5: Okay, that's mastermechanicshow@yahoo.com.
1: 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And I'll answer your email and get back with you. All right, Joseph?
5: Okay, Mr. Larry, I appreciate that, sir. Thank you.
1: All right, buddy. Have a nice weekend.
0: Good luck with that one, Joseph. That's a sweet-looking Honda, too, when you look at those cars online. Good luck with him with that. Hopefully, we're able to see what we can do for him. Victor, we've got you on the line. We'll try and see what we can do for you here coming up out of the break. You've been listening to the Master Mechanic Show right here on WDBO. If you've got a question for Larry Perry, the Master Mechanic, use that open mic feature inside the WDBO app.
6: Now, the three big things you need to know, powered by Mark Spain Real Estate.
7: President Trump's latest financial disclosure shows his investment advisors made 327 stock purchases one day before he announced his first tariff pause. A government watchdog says the Secret Service missed several opportunities to prevent the 2024 assassination attempt on Donald Trump. The Secret Service failed to secure the perimeter of the event, failed to block the line of sight from the shooter's rooftop location, and failed to detect a drone used by the shooter to view the event stage. Former U.S. Olympic canoeist David Hearn has been charged for allegedly damaging the Lincoln Memorial reflecting pool. He could face up to 10 years in prison if convicted.
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8: Yoko's Chicken Restaurant on Boggy Creek Road was evacuated after a backpack was left unattended.
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0: 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We are at the end of the show, so we're not taking any further callers, but we will take the last guy we've got online here. Victor calling in from Poinciana's got a question about his 2020 Acura MDX, looking for an oil recommendation. Victor, you're on with the Master Mechanic.
24: 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I have a 2020 Acura MDX SHAWD. I would like to exchange my oil to AMS oil. Do you recommend it all the way, engine, transmission, front axle, rear axle?
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4: This land is your land, this land is my land.
3: Broadway came to Louisville, Kentucky. Members of the cast of Hamilton read from the Declaration of Independence and sang Woody Guthrie's This Land is Your Land. Some Americans are at national parks today. At Mount Rushmore, where faces of George Washington, Thomas Jefferson, Theodore Roosevelt, and Abraham Lincoln are carved into the rock. This actor interprets Roosevelt for park visitors, the founder of the national park system.
5: Wonderful to make your acquaintance, young man. Thank you for coming today and enjoying your national park.
3: This actor interprets Lincoln, has been doing so for visitors since the U.S. Bicentennial in 1976.
7: If I go six more years, I'll have been Lincoln longer than Lincoln was Lincoln.
3: There's been the exercising of one of America's basic freedoms today, the First Amendment, free speech, to argue about criticizing the country. The USS Kearsarge, just off the Statue of Liberty, is where Vice President J.D. Vance spoke, accusing some people of talking obsessively about America's flaws.
8: They'll talk about America's sins with the anger and zeal of a brimstone preacher, but without any of the grace or forgiveness that must be present in the Christian faith.
3: Foundation of patriotism is under attack, says Maryland Governor Wes Moore, the nation's only sitting black governor.
9: Today, there are those who will use patriotism to justify pulling books from schools and rewriting history until it comforts those in power. In reality, that's not patriotism. That's nationalism.
3: In a statement today, former President George W. Bush said if Americans don't like the direction of the country, they can vote because democracy is self-correcting. Total deaths in the Venezuelan earthquakes have risen to over 2,900, says the leader of Venezuela's National Assembly, adding that there have been over 900 aftershocks. 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
29: Scattered showers and thunderstorms slowly winding down this evening with overnight lows in the mid-70s. For your Sunday, once again, pretty elevated coverage of rain and storms across the area. High temperatures back in the low 90s. More rain and storms likely on Monday with highs again climbing into the low 90s. From Chow 9, Eyewitness News, I'm meteorologist David Heckard.
22: 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Triple Team Traffic.
30: More Orange County delays on both sides of I-4 as you pass the attractions. Bumper-to-bumper traffic on westbound I-4 at Princeton Street in the 408. A crash eastbound on the 408 at 441. A right lane block there. And bumper-to-bumper on eastbound I-4, Tar Street and Central Florida Parkway under speed. From the WDBO Traffic Center, I'm Zach Wagon.
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32: 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With numerous books, these accomplished speakers are here to reinvent retirement. Right here, right now.
6: All right, welcome back. You are tuning in to the Reinventing Retirement Show with Oxford Advisory Group. I'm Chris.
0: Sam Dixon on the second microphone.
6: If you probably already know about us, if you're listening, we've got offices all over the state of Florida, and we're one of the top retirement planning firms out there. And one of the major questions that we get is this: am I going to run out of money? Now, you've probably had that question yourself, right? If you're listening, are you going to run out of money? And whenever someone asks me that question, you know what I ask them? I don't know. Are you? Yeah.
0: It's a good, valid question.
6: A good, valid, but nobody ever has an answer. You see, because what they're looking at is normally just their investments. Yeah, I got a 401k, I got an IRA. Well, guess what, guys? Investments is not a plan. And the only way to know if you're going to run out of money or not is if you have a plan that you know works, a defined plan with quite a bit of defined outcomes, right? Income plan, inflation plan, tax plan, right? Having investments is not a plan.
0: Hey, Chris is so fired up, he's spitting on me over here. He gets fired up over this topic. I'm telling you right now. It's no, you're exactly right. And so we hear it all the time. So, hey, do I have enough? Am I going to run out? And what you said, I hear all the time too, Chris. Oh, I got investments. That's my plan. Well, that's your plan when you're working. Your retirement plan when you're working is put money away into that investment plan so you can retire. The second you retire, that all changes. That's not a plan anymore. It's just investments, right? The second you leave your job, your retirement money has to get a job.
6: Yeah. Go get a job. Get off the couch. Put down the Cheetos and go get a job.
0: Is what you got to tell your money.
6: That's what my mom told me when I was younger.
0: Okay. So you have to assign it a job. And that's how not only do you retire, you stay retired without running out is a plan, Chris. It's plan ahead with that income planning. And one of the most overlooked plans, of course, the tax planning, which we like to talk about and write books on. Yep. All right. Is the tax planning in retirement allows you to keep more of that income to yourself, right? I'm a big proponent. It's not how much you have. It's how much you get to keep in retirement. Okay. So we hear a lot of number. Well, do I have enough to retire? Am I going to run out? Well, it's not how much you have. It's how much that you get to keep, right? And that comes down to your planning. How much you giving away to inflation? How much you giving away to taxes? How much you giving away to market risk, right? All these factors combined. So it's not an easy answer. People want the easy answer. Okay. The easy answer is have you planned ahead?
6: Yeah, you're just over here spitting off buzzwords.
0: Yeah, I'm throwing as many acronyms as I can at you now. I'm all out.
6: Going over here with all these acronyms. But Sam, what you're saying is 100% on point. You just named, I don't know, how many, five different things, challenges that a retirees are going to have to determine if you're going to run out of money or not. What'd you say? Inflation, market loss plan. What tax plan, healthcare plan, income plan, investment plan? What is that? Five or six things there.
0: Yep.
6: Right? Those items right there have to be planned all together in symbiosis. If you just have accounts, that's not even one of those plans, right? That's just an account. You're just willy-nillying it, pulling money out and hoping. You're hoping you don't run out of money. But you and I both know this, Sam, hope is not a plan.
0: Definitely not a plan. Hey, hope is important in other parts of your life.
6: Right.
0: Not when it comes to retirement.
6: Right.
0: We don't want it there. That's not the plan for there. So, it sounds overwhelming, Chris. It sounds like we're talking about so much stuff because we talk about it all the time and we do it and we see it all the time. We have got offices all across the state and it's not just this office problem. We see retirees all across the state with the same question and it seems overwhelming, but it's actually not. Okay. When you break it down, it's really just five core puzzle pieces that you got to put together. Right? You got to put those pieces in the right order, but you got to put them together with that retirement plan. And leading the way, and I'll keep harping on it, is tax planning. This is the most, in my humble opinion, the most overlooked part of your plan where people give away a ton of their money. And that is a game changer that could cause you to run out because you don't realize how much you're giving away. There's so many people who go into retirement who've never actually done a stress test and put their money to the test.
6: Yeah. Because what happens, look, you as a retiree, you go over to your financial guy and you're like, hey, can I get some help with taxes?
0: Yeah.
6: Lower my what's he do? Hey, I don't do taxes. Go over to your CPA.
0: Go to your CPA.
6: So you go over to your CPA. You're like, hey, can I lower my taxes? First of all, he doesn't help you lower your taxes. And you're like, hey, I want to be more tax efficient with my investments. And what's he say? Well, I don't do investments. You're going to have to go talk to your financial guy. And you're literally stuck in the middle like a ping pong going back and forth, right? That's what happens to the majority of people. The tax plan is the crux of an entire tax plan. If you want to know if you're going to run out of money or not, the number one way to solve that is to solve the tax challenge.
1: Mm.
6: Solve the tax problem, okay? If you have an IRA, if you have a 401k, you have a tax problem. It's already there. It's sitting there. So that's what has to be conquered, right? So, Sam, let's do this. For the next 11 callers only, if you call in and you're one of the next 11 first callers to call in, you're going to have the chance to get your own complimentary income retirement checklist, right? This is going to go through all the main five components that you need to conquer to make it through retirement and not run out of money. To answer that question, am I going to run out of money? You need this checklist, plain and simple. This checklist answers that question. For the next 11 callers only, I'm going to give you the opportunity to get our checklist for you. We're going to send that to you. All you got to do right now is just get your pen and pad out, get your phone out, not while you're driving, right? And call this number here. Here's a number for you, okay? Here it comes. Number for you to get that checklist is 813-737-7116. That is 813-737-7116. That's 813-737-7116. When you call in, tell them you want the retirement income checklist to see if you run out of money or not. That's 813-737-7116.
10: You know, Chris, something else I love about that checklist is going to be getting it graded by somebody who specializes in that area, right? You can get it graded by somebody who does it every single day. Hey, you thought you're done getting grades. You haven't been in school in a while, right? You thought you were done getting grades. Maybe you liked your report card in school, Chris. Maybe you didn't, right? But now it's time to get your...
6: elementary school. Hey. It's great. Hey. Got all S's.
10: All stars. You know what I mean? Hey, so one thing we like to do is we like to grade them. We like to give people's retirement readiness a grade, and that's going to let you know where you stand, right?
6: Yeah.
10: We make it pretty simple. Hey, are you ready? We score it for you. We'll even show you, are you ready to retire or stay retired? Do you have a good plan or not a good plan? Let the grade speak for itself, right? Maybe you'll like that grade. Maybe you won't like that grade.
6: Look, if you're an A, we're going to stamp it as an A. Boom. Awesome.
10: I'm going to give you a little star
6: Don't
10: sticker on
6: there. Don't make one change, okay? If it's a B, there's a couple of things you can work on. If it's a C, nah, we need to do a little bit of work, okay? Yeah, I hear C's get degrees, but C's don't make it through retirement either. They didn't tell you that part in school. All right, so look, once again, that checklist. Here's a number for you to get that checklist, 813-737-7116.
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10: All right, Chris, welcome back to the Reinventing Retirement Show. Reinvent your retirement one question at a time. These are questions we get all the time from people. We like to get on here and discuss it for you. Get it out to the masses. Get the information out there. Let you digest it. Educate and illuminate your situation, right, Chris? The stuff about retirement, we're bringing it. We're making it simple. One of the most common questions we get, how can I lower my taxes in retirement? We hear that one all the time, don't we?
6: Man, Sam, I can't tell you how many times here at Oxford Advisory Group, we get that question on a daily basis, multiple times a day. In fact, I just got that question yesterday, right? Person came into Oxford and they said, hey, the main thing that I want to do is I want to lower my taxes. What can I do? And the first question I asked them was, what are you currently doing? Guess what their response was?
10: What was it?
6: Well, I got a CPA.
10: Oh, okay.
6: I got an accountant, right? I said, that's great. Great start. What are your taxes being lowered? Are you doing anything to lower your taxes? And guess what they said?
10: No.
6: They said no.
10: Yeah, I heard one the other day. I said, hey, what's your current tax plan? They said, pay them. That's what my guy said to do, pay them.
6: What a plan.
10: Okay. I don't know if I incorporate that as a plan, but hey, that's one thought.
6: Sounds
10: that's
6: like
10: one
6: the IRS's plan for it.
10: Yeah. Okay. Who's your guy work for?
6: Yeah. Maybe an IRS enrolled agent. You better watch out for that. Okay, look, so what can you do then? Where can you go to find strategies to lower your taxes? Because your average CPA, you know this, your average CPA and accountant does not help you lower your taxes. They don't. What are they there to do? To make sure you pay your taxes, right? Now, what we're talking about is how can you lower your taxes so that when you do give those strategies to the CPA, you know, your tax bill comes way down. What can you do? Well, Sam, there's about five of the tax code. Look, there's 3.7 million words in the tax code. Mm. It's like 30 feet tall if you stack it up on paper. Of that, there's five main strategies for a retiree, either a pre-retiree or a retiree. There's five main strategies. Here's the key. Of those five, you only have to qualify for one of them to be able to lower your taxes, but you just got to know what you're doing.
10: Yeah, I always like to tell people, all right, like you said earlier, Chris, where are we starting at right now? What are you doing right now currently? And you know what I commonly find? I see a lot of people looking in that rearview mirror.
6: Yeah.
10: You know what I mean by that? You're driving the car, you're looking in the rearview mirror. All right, this is what I did last year, so this is how much I'm going to owe in taxes because of what I did last year. Mm-hmm. And that's their quote-unquote plan. I'm doing air quotes.
6: Right
10: now, okay? Air quotes here. That's a quote-unquote. You're looking at the rearview of what you did last year. I prefer, if we're talking about a car, let's look out the windshield.
6: Yeah.
10: Right? Let's look ahead. What can I do next year to not have to pay that much again in taxes?
6: Yeah, well, that's what strategy is, right? That's what tax planning is.
10: That's what strategies and planning comes down to. Is, hey, the rear view, man, that's last year. It's too late for that. Yep. What are we doing next year, right now and next year, to prevent what we just did last year to pay all that tax?
6: Yeah.
10: Right? So first, we got to understand, what did we do last year? Where did we go wrong? Why am I paying all these taxes? What accounts do I have that are causing most of the taxes? You know, I see people with investments that they don't even know they have that are causing taxes, Chris.
6: Mm-hmm, all the time.
10: Like certain investments are actually more taxable than others. You're not even aware, right? So we got to understand, what are you doing now that's causing those taxes? That's then going to give you the playbook and some of the answers there to figure out, hey, let me look out that windshield of the car and let's plan ahead to not have to pay that much in the future.
6: It's the planning ahead part. And it doesn't take a lot of planning.
10: No.
6: It doesn't take a lot. It's not some big surmountable thing you got to do. It's just a little bit of proactive planning now so that when that tax bill does come, it's lowered, right? And those strategies then become extremely powerful because they affect different parts of your retirement. You have one good strategy, you know what? Now your taxes are lowered overall. Now they're potentially lowered on your Social Security. Now it potentially keeps your health care lower from going up, right? Because what happens is this, when you are a retiree, you have certain accounts that are just highly taxable accounts.
10: Yep.
6: They're just sitting there as a tax bomb. They're just sitting there waiting to blow up on you. Mm. And most retirees have these. Okay, you don't want to wait till it blows up, then they have to deal with it.
10: Mm-hmm.
6: Right? You want to have the strategies to lower those tax bombs to give yourself a little bit of protection. Okay. You don't think that's what your really wealthy families are doing out there?
10: 100%. I think planning, it comes back to, I hear this all the time too, is you know, Sam, I was living retirement this way, or I had plans to live retirement on this budget amount, and man, I had to pull out more and more money, and they couldn't figure out why. Why am I pulling out more than I originally planned on my Excel sheet 3 years ago when I was working? You know, I had this all budgeted out.
2: Yeah.
10: And I said, well, you plan for taxes? If you have taxable money, right, you have to plan for taxes today. Guess what, Chris? You got to plan for taxes in the future.
6: Which is going to be worse.
10: We're at record levels of debt in this country. And one of the number one ways they pay down debt as a country is taxes. So if you have taxable accounts and you're running...

0: And what's that mean for you?
1: And
0: right?
1: What will that mean
0: How
1: for
0: does
1: you?
0: That affect you? And a lot of people, you know, they wait till it happens to them. And then they want to do something about it. No, I'm saying, hey, let's plan ahead. If we know certain things are on the horizon that can happen in your retirement, let's plan ahead for them. Right? I want to plan ahead so we don't have to worry about them. So then we have a more peaceful retirement. And I don't have that anxiety. You know, I see so many people go into retirement with that anxiety in the back of their mind. Like, am I prepared? Can I stay retired? It's one thing to retire, Chris.
1: Mm-hmm.
0: It's another to stay retired.
1: Yeah.
0: Right? You know what I mean? 5-10 years from now, hey, you can get retired. Yeah. Right? It's another to stay retired. And a lot of that comes down to, did you do the proper planning up front with tax planning to understand how much you're going to be drawing on your accounts after taxes?
1: Well, do you have to be a super wealthy individual or family to do these tax reducing strategies? Do you have to be super wealthy?
0: No, and I would say it's actually more important if you're not super yeah. wealthy, one of the super wealthy families, to do the planning.
1: Definitely.
0: You have less room to give.
1: I agree with that.
0: You have less space to give away of your own money to taxes. You need to spend it on you, right? That dollar goes a lot further for you.
1: You could absolutely say it's more crucial for the person that doesn't have, you know, $20 million, $50 million to do tax planning, right? Because you're not in that situation to absorb that tax. So, you know, like I said, there's not a lot of people out there helping other people lower their taxes and do tax planning, tax strategies. Look, Sam, I had a nice couple come in, and they were so nice. They came into Oxford Advisory Group. It was in one of our offices. I think it was in Sarasota office, maybe. And they said, "Hey, we don't know if we're going to run out of money." I said, "All right, well, let's run a quick projection." Boom! I put it in there. They had $1 million, by the way. All right. And they ended up running out. They weren't spending crazy. We're not talking they were spending crazy. And they couldn't figure out, right? They're wanting to live on $75,000. They're wanting to live on. And here they were running out of money. And they said, "I don't understand. What gives? Why did I run out?" And then they looked over at this other number and they said, "Why am I pulling out $100,000, $105,000, $110,000, $115,000 a year when I only want to live on $75,000? Is this a typo?" I said, "No, you know what that is? You got to pull that money out. Way more money than you need to pay the IRS because you have highly taxable accounts. So you're having to pull out more money than you want or need to pay the IRS. And that's what causes an account to go down. When those accounts that are providing you income, you know, the IRA, the 401k, those highly taxable accounts, when you're getting income from those, it can cause a retirement to be eroded. So, look, here's what we're going to do, Sam. Let's enable people to be able to get the tax planning report, okay? If you want to see what strategies you potentially qualify for to lower your tax bill now, in the future, how to protect yourself, here's your chance to do it. There's not going to be many chances to do this. This is the one chance where you're going to be able to find some results, find some answers and some in solutions. We're going to give you the strategies. We're going to give it to you complimentary. What you do with it's up to you, all right? But we're at least going to give you the information. All you got to do is just dial this number I'm about to give you. You dial the number. You tell them you want the tax map report, and we're going to run your current situation. See which strategies of the main five that you qualify for and how much tax savings you can do. 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All you got to do is dial this number one more time to protect yourself from taxes. 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
1: All right, Sam, look, I want to talk about one of the top things that retirees, when they approach me, one of their top concerns that they have, not just for themselves, but also their families. And a lot of people are not talking about this right now, Sam, and a lot of people are not being able to get great help. Any idea what I'm maybe referring to?
2: I got no clue sitting over here. You got me intrigued now, though. I'm interested.
1: Exactly. So he doesn't even know, right? What I'm talking about, Sam, is estate planning.
2: Okay.
1: What is it? You know, what does estate planning mean? And we should absolutely know it because it's probably one of the most crucial aspects to a retirement.
2: 100%. Yeah, Chris, we get that question a lot. Now that you bring it up, that's perfect. We hear it all the time. Hey, how do I, you know, protect what I have and then pass it on to my kids and make sure they actually get it? How do I take care of them when I'm not here?
1: Right.
2: We hear that one all the time too. Well, that all comes back to estate planning.
1: Yeah. And what is estate planning? Look, there's two main parts to estate planning. You're not going to be able to get a lot of information out there on this. I'm going to tell you the two main parts to estate planning. One is the document part, right? That's, you know, making sure all your documents are in order. Documents, I'm saying, maybe it's a trust, maybe it's not, right? Is a trust beneficial for you or not? And each person's different. And then the other part, probably the most important part of all of this is estate planning, is the strategies to protect your assets from taxation.
2: Mm.
1: Those are the two main components. When we're talking about estate planning, that's what we're talking about. Yeah, the documents are important, but the most important aspect is protecting your money, the strategies that you can implement right now, those strategies to protect your assets from taxation now and later.
2: Oh, yeah. So we got the document list like you're talking about, Chris. There's a little checklist we got for that too, you know. I love that thing, but you nailed it on the head. The strategies that go with it actually dictate a lot of times what documents you might even want to use in your retirement. So I kind of like to break it down. Hey, you got to take care of you first while you're alive and then plan to take care of your kids as well with those same strategies or potentially different strategies, Chris. Take care of you first while you're alive, right? You got to get that nailed down so then you can take care of them too.
1: Right.
2: Right.
1: I mean, who doesn't want to keep more of their money? And look, who out there wants to pass on a big tax bomb to their heirs? Right. But if you're not doing estate planning, that's exactly what you're going to end up doing.
2: Yeah.
1: So, you know, Sam, like what you're talking about is the checklist. What did you mean by the estate planning checklist?
2: You know, well, after all these years, Chris, we've seen people who ask us these same questions, and we developed this little kind of retirement and estate planning checklist, right? Are you ready for retirement? Are you ready to do an estate plan? Do you have the things knocked out? We like to break it down and make it simple, and it's a little list we've compiled just to give you a sense of, are you prepared or not? You know, are you as behind as you might think you are? Or maybe you're ahead of where you think you are. You don't know until you kind of analyze it with the checklist and say, do I have that ready? Do I have this in order? You try to make things simple, you know?
1: That's the thing. The checklist is super simple. It helps you quickly understand, are you set? Are you okay? Or do you need just to do a little bit of work, right, to get to where you want to be? That's how powerful the checklist is. Now, the checklist will take you through, hey, all right, I need these documents. I need this trust. The checklist is going to take you through, hey, here's two or three main strategies that could be implemented now that can protect your taxes, protect you from taxes. And you know what I like about that checklist, Sam? One of the most important boxes on there to be prepared for is the RMD component when it comes to estate planning, right? The RMD. Sam, of all the challenges that are out there for retirees, the number one challenge, I would say, happens to be the smallest acronym, RMD. RMDs makes the most retirees pull their hair out. You have the most frustration, the most challenges, okay, is RMD. And that is in the checklist and very important to plan for.
2: You know, I think that's important you bring that up. We see people all the time where, you know, we review the checklist with them and they're like, whoa, I didn't know that was a part of estate planning. I didn't know that was something I had to worry about for estate planning. This is news to me. I didn't know that was a part of it. Like, we hear that all the time because it breaks it down in easy quadrants, easy to understand, to see how prepared am I? What do I need to work on?
1: And look, let's be real. Market loss, what the market's doing, the economy. Look, that gets all the headlines. That gets all the flash and the news commentary.
2: Every day.
1: Right? But you know, but the number one eroder does not. The number one eroder of your money as a retiree is not getting all the flash. It's not getting the press. And it's taxes. And taxes is estate planning, right? If you want to lower your taxes, you have to have an estate plan. So part of that checklist that Sam was talking about is the estate planning checklist. All right. And what it does is it quickly goes through and allows you to see what you need to work on, what you maybe need, and more importantly, customizable, what strategies you can implement right now to lower your taxes. So here, Sam, here's what I want to do. For those that are out there listening, for the next, let's say, 11 callers only, because we can't give away all of these at no cost, but for the next 11 callers only, if you want the ability to quickly get one of your own estate planning checklists and have the RMD component added in there, and the tax portion added in there. If you want that checklist, we're going to allow you to do it. All you got to do is dial this number about to give you. Okay, you dial this number. We're going to give it to you complimentary. We're going to do the report, the checklist. We're going to give that to you, and it's going to help you understand where you're at, and more importantly, what strategies you can implement. All right. So look, here's all you got to do. Here's a number for you. Get your pen and pad out. 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It will get busy. The phones are about to light up when I give this number. So please be patient when you're on the phone. 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
7: More Orange County delays on both sides of I-4 as you pass the attractions. Bumper-to-bumper traffic on westbound I-4 at Princeton Street and the 408, a crash. Eastbound on the 408 at 441, a right lane block there. And bumper-to-bumper on eastbound I-4, Parr Street and Central Florida Parkway under speed. From the WDBO Traffic Center, I'm Zach Wagon.
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1: All right, you're tuned in here to the Reinventing Retirement Show with the Dixon Brothers. I'm Chris Dixon.
2: Sam Dixon on the second mic over here. That's correct, Chris. I think people just heard the Dixon Brothers.
1: That's right. This is Reinventing Retirement Show with the Dixon Brothers. Catch us out on TV as well on the weekends, all right? Look here. If you can't get enough, tune into the TV. We're on like three or four different channels.
2: Some people say Chris has a face for radio.
1: Nah, no one says that.
2: But you can see him on TV too.
1: Look here, Sam, we were talking in the hallway earlier today, and you were relaying a stat. Usually when you talk, it's pretty boring. But this was actually kind of interesting. All right, give it to me. Give the listeners kind of what you found.
2: So that's interesting stat that's not boring, in my opinion. Almost 60% of seniors are cutting back on non-essentials to save money, according to an AAG retirement survey. So, Chris, almost 60% of seniors are cutting back on non-essentials to save money. Because of the financial outlook.
1: That's not what you dreamed about as a retiree, is it?
2: Hey, that's why you worked all those years.
1: Yeah.
2: To finally get to retirement and then say, oh, you know what? I'm just going to cut back on non-essentials. Well, what are non-essentials? That's kind of the stuff you enjoy doing.
1: That's what you're supposed to be doing in retirement. You did all that non-essential stuff while you were working. Putting away, sacrificing, and now you want to enjoy some of that.
2: Yeah, some might call the traveling and the enjoying retirement essential.
1: Yeah.
2: But in this context, they're saying, oh, you know what? We're not comfortable with this financial outlook, what's going on in the world and the country, so let's cut back on non-essentials.
1: Okay, Sam, look, here's what I got to say about that. All right, you're talking about retirees cutting back on their non-essentials. What I'm talking about is cut back on your taxes. See how that goes.
2: That might help net more money.
1: Here's your choices. Cut back on your non-essentials or cut back on your taxes. Get your taxes lowered.
2: You know, it's interesting. What do you think's leading to this financial outlook, Chris? Why do you think people are cutting back on their non-essentials? You just said it. They're afraid of something.
1: Taxes. What? T-word.
2: That T-word again. I don't know why. You know, maybe record levels of debt going on. I didn't say it. You said it.
1: Maybe because it's going to be your largest, almost largest eroder of your retirement money.
2: In my personal opinion, especially if you're a middle and upper middle class American, I think it's the largest eroder of their retirement, right?
1: Look, I think here, Sam, I think it is essential that you should lower your tax brackets and create tax-free income so that you can enjoy your retirement. Would you agree?
2: So you're talking about doing something about it.
1: Doing something about it.
2: Right? These people got this outlook, and their action item to do something about it is cut back on non-essentials or the stuff that's actually fun in retirement. And you're over here saying, why are you doing that?
1: Look, here you are. You work 40 years working for the man. All right, maybe you weren't able to make soccer games sometimes. You know, you sacrificed a lot because you were working hard. You were working hard to get to this point right now, pre-retirement or retirement. And it's in, you know, the market environment, the economy around us starts to get ruffled, and inflation's going up, and taxes are going up, and the market's volatile. And so you're just looking for, you know, some guidance. Mm. And so you call your guy you've been with since you're 30 years old. Okay. And you're like, look, man, what should I do? What should I do? And he tells you, well, you know what? I think he's just cut back on some of those non-essentials. He didn't tell you to cut back on your taxes. He didn't help you lower your taxes.
2: I'll tell you who just became non-essential.
1: Right. Exactly.
2: The guy that said that.
1: That's right. Exactly. But that's what's going on though.
8: So what? So Chris, let's talk about what can you do about it. How can you take back control and not have to cut back on non-essentials? What are a couple different ways?
1: First and foremost, you got to control your tax brackets. Okay,
8: mm-hmm.
1: You got to create to do that. To do that, you have to create more tax-free income. Okay, to do that, you got to switch some tax buckets. Okay, money's, and then you got to also lower your RMD burden.
8: Mm.
1: Lower your RMD burden.
8: Let's go into that for a second. You just said, hey, you're throwing out alphabet soup over here. So let's dissect that a little bit. You said RMD. What is that?
1: So look, it's a little three-letter acronym, but it has a huge impact on your retirement. All right? It could be catastrophic is what I'm talking about. RMD should be looked at as a cuss word, a bad word, because that it could wreak some bad havoc on your retirement.
8: It is a bad word in my house.
1: That's right.
8: All right. Hey, I'll tell you what. It's required minimum distributions. We call it a ticking time bomb.
1: That's more
8: in
1: like
8: the financial
1: it.
8: World, don't yeah. we?
1: I heard one of your kids run around the house the other day said, RMD, RMD. I had to go wash his mouth out with a bar of soap, right? I couldn't take it. Couldn't take it anymore.
8: So essentially, Chris, that's where the government says, hey, you know what? You got retirement accounts. They're looking pretty good over there. I need you to start pulling some of that money out of there and pay me some income tax.
1: Forcing you to do it.
8: Mm-hmm. Requires the first word in that sentence.
1: And you're like, nah, I don't want to.
8: I don't feel like it this year.
1: I the market's down. I don't want to sell at the bottom. Or you know what? My account's finally growing. I don't want to cut my legs out from under me now.
8: Guess what? Requires the first word.
1: That's right.
8: All right. So you're forced to pull out and then you pay what on it? What are they trying to get after?
1: You're gonna pay tax. They want your money.
8: Income taxes on.
1: That's right.
8: And what does that do to all your other taxes? Does that help it, Chris?
1: No, well, look, you could blow through a couple of things. Here's why they call it a ticking time bomb. A couple of things can go off here. The moment you pull that RMD out, hey, your tax bracket, you could blow through a tax bracket, okay? Mm-hmm. More taxes on everything now. Your Social Security could get hammered more because they're going to tax that more potentially. Your Medicare premiums may go up, okay, because you had to record an increase in income. So that's like three or four things right there just from that one act of pulling out the RMD money, which you have to do.
8: I'll tell you how strongly, you know, I feel about it. You've seen, I write articles on this. We talk, every time we're on TV, it feels like mm-hmm. we're talking about this because you're forced to pull money out. Is it a one-time thing, Chris?
1: It would be great. It would be nice if it was. You know what? Yeah, it kind of sucks for 1 year, but no, you got to do it the next year.
8: Yep.
1: And the next year and the next year.
8: And it gets a little higher and a little higher and a little higher, right? You got to pull up more and more and more. It starts in your 70s and it sneaks up on people. They're like, oh, that's so far. I don't need to worry about it. Boom, it's on you. And then it's too late almost, right?
1: Yeah, it's too late by then. Look, you have to get in position ahead of time in order to lower your RMD burden or to eliminate it. All right. Now, what do you do? What can you do about it? Well, if you do a quick Google search, what you're going to find is hardly nothing. Google is not going to show you anything you can do. Right? You're going to get more confused. What I'm telling you is the RMD report tells you what you can do, how to lower your RMD, how to pay less in taxes. All right, so let's do this. The next 9 callers only, if you want your own RMD report, it's going to calculate your total RMDs that you're going to be on the hook for right now, as is, nothing changed. And then it's going to give you a couple solutions that you can do right away to potentially lower your RMD burden, okay, and potentially drop tax brackets. So get your pen and pad out, all right? Write this number down. When you write it down, tell them you want the RMD report, and we're going to run that, and we're going to give that to you. I can only do it for the next 9 callers only, though. I can't do it for like 150 of you that's about to call in, okay? So you got to be one of the next 9. Tell them you want the RMD report. Okay, here is the number for you.
9: To get your complimentary tax map, RMD report, or Social Security Max report to generate tax-free income and lower your taxes in retirement, be one of the first 9 callers now. 813-737-7116. 813-737-7116. 813-737-7116. Again, that's 813-737-7116.
1: All right, so look, that is the RMD report. If you want that, call in. Sam, the RMDs, I don't hear people necessarily complaining about until they get in there. They're just, you know, when you're 58 years old, I don't run across many 58-year-olds mm-hmm. that are really concerned about it. But guess what? They definitely know that acronym when they're approaching late 60s.
8: Oh, as soon as they hit the 70s, they figure out what that is real quick.
1: Right.
8: And then you're sitting there saying, hey, I wish somebody told me about it when I was 58 or 65.
1: Right. Because it takes a look, it does take a few years to get your RMD burden under control. With that RMD report we were just talking about, it takes a couple years, right? It's a little bit of a process. Not hard, it's just time. And so you can't start too late. You got to start ASAP. Wherever you're at right now, it's got to be now. You can at least get something accomplished with those RMDs.
8: You know, that's why we call that ticking time bomb, Chris, because it's counting down until your 70s. And a lot of times, what are you doing with your accounts? They better be growing in your 50s and 60s, right?
1: Yeah.
8: So a lot of people are like, oh, that's great. I'm growing my account. What else are you growing, though?
1: You're growing in your RMD burden is what you're doing.
8: Oh, you're growing the RMD burden, which means you got to pull out more money, which means you got to pay more money in taxes.
1: Yeah.
8: All right, so we're talking about non-essentials earlier. You cut back on that.
1: Mm-hmm.
8: How about you cut back on some of your taxes the right way by planning ahead and keep some of your non-essentials, like, I don't know, traveling or seeing the grandkids. Why don't you keep that in the essential list?
1: Hey, instead of paying the government more money and not do anything about it, hey, pay yourself. Take a trip. You know, that trip you can't go on, like you just said, the Grand Canyon, and it's because you can't go on it because you're paying the tax man because you're not doing anything about it. That's on you.
8: Let's do a little bit of tax planning ahead of time and take back a little bit of control and put you back in the driver's seat.
1: I agree. Look, so once again, that the RMD report will show you the couple solutions for you customized, where we will customize this for your situation to see if you qualify to lower your RMDs. We're going to show you some of the strategies that you're willing to use all the time to be able to eliminate or reduce their RMD burden. So once again, that is the RMD report. Call this number, write this down that I'm about to give you. When you call them, tell them you want the RMD report, and then we're going to customize and get that to you. All right, here is the number.
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1: Brothers right here. I'm Chris Dixon.
8: Sam Dixon on the second mic. We are bringing you the retirement knowledge and clearing up that misinformation out there, Chris.
1: We both have the same last name, Dixon. So yes, we are the Dixon brothers. You can find, if you can't get enough of us today, you can always tune in to TV? We're on like 3 or 4 different stations. We're all over the place speaking. We're probably speaking in your backyard this month or next month.
8: Hey, if you're brave enough to turn on the TV, see what we look like, go ahead, right? Maybe you just want to hear the sarcastic jokes that Chris says half the time. He says them on TV as well. Hey, Chris, I read an interesting article again the other day. You know, I'm always reading articles, man.
1: What's up with that? That's kind of.
8: I love statistics. I'm a financial dork like that. But this one caught my.
1: You're just not financial dork. You're just dork.
8: You can't see us. I'm much larger than Chris. So he's brave to say that across the radio studio here. All right. So Social Security benefits have lost 36% of buying power since 2000. Chris. Social Security benefits have lost 36% of buying power since 2000, according to this article here.
1: You know, people may not know what that means. Here's an easy way to look at it. If you started retirement and taking Social Security back in year 2000, you've basically cut your Social Security by a third, right? There's a third of your Social Security that you can no longer use. It's basically been cut because everything around you has grown exponentially in cost and your Social Security hasn't. That's what that means.
8: Yeah, essentially, you plan on this one source income coming in. You know, maybe you got a couple different sources, but this is a cornerstone source of income for most people in retirement. It makes up at least, yeah, you know, for some people, a third, if not two thirds of their income in retirement.
1: Sure.
8: Talking with both spouses coming in. And yeah, then all of a sudden, it's getting eaten away. You know why? Because inflation is eating into it. It's not keeping up with it. That's one reason, right? Yeah. They give you a cost of living adjustment, a little bump for that, though, don't they?
1: Right, yeah. And look, you don't want those cost of living adjustments. You know why? You know when they bump those up so high? Like, I had a guy come in the office the other day. Hey, you know, they bumped the cost of living up, adjustment up to like 8 or 10%. I was like, dude, you know what that means? That means inflation is ripping and roaring. That's what that means. Okay, that is a Band-Aid. It means you're having to use that hard-earned dollars to pay for less things, but you're paying more.
8: Yep, so you got this idea in mind on how much that's going to bring into you and how much you can buy with that. You based your whole retirement income plan off of it, and it's not keeping pace. So the article went on to say, hey, you know, they didn't give you some adjustments since 2000 by about 78%, Chris, but the cost of goods typically bought by retirees, it increased by 141%.
1: Yikes.
8: All right, so they gave you a little something, but it's not keeping up. And who does that actually hurt? It's going to hurt your income. It's going to hurt you and your lifestyle in retirement, what you thought you're going to be able to spend it on, right?
1: Yeah.
8: And it creeps up on you. It's not an overnight thing. It's slowly creeping up on you year after year with inflation.
1: Yeah, and people get a little bit distraught because they're like, I need this Social Security. If you're a household joint getting Social Security, it could be jointly anywhere from $30,000 to $50,000 to $60,000. And that's some serious income that you now are having eroded, that you needed. That was in your plan to begin with, but all this inflation was not in that plan.
8: Hey, you planned on being able to buy certain things and all of a sudden you can't. So then what happens? You end up cutting back here and there,
1: mm-hmm,
8: on things that you wanted to do in retirement. Maybe you wanted to have a travel budget. Oh, man. But groceries went up. You know, gas went up. All these things go up, Chris. Now you're having to cut back in other places that you didn't count on, all because dang inflation. And it keeps going forward. And you're giving up things you actually wanted to do in retirement. Not what we'd like to see at all.
1: No, we don't want to go backwards. Now's the time to do all those non-essential things, right? The things that you just want to do. And it is difficult when you got inflation. You got Social Security being eroded, right? Being eroded by inflation. That's not the only thing. Your Social Security is being eroded by taxes.
8: Whoa, by taxes.
1: Yeah, believe that or not.
8: Let's elaborate on that a little bit. You're telling me, hey, you loaned me money for 30, 40 years out of your paycheck. You go to retire. You just want your money back from them.
1: Just want to
8: tax you on that.
1: They're going to tax you twice. Had a woman the other day say, Chris, hold on a second. Isn't that taxing me twice? I just had to tell her, yeah. That was the end of the story. Yeah, sorry. Nothing to do about it.
8: Hardly anybody knows these things. We actually lecture on this subject and teach courses on it occasionally as well. And it's baffling to me. It makes up such a large chunk of your retirement, but it's very little educated out there by a lot of advisors. They don't talk about this subject.
1: But
8: right?
1: What we do, though, is y'all can probably, if you're a listener right now, you probably already know this. We're in your area about either every month or every other month, teaching educational classes on Social Security. And here's the best part. They're free. We do it because there's so many things going on that erode your Social Security. You need to know about it. And then we give you the solution. So if you do want to go check us out in any of our speaking engagements, purely educational, doesn't cost you anything, right? When you call in, just tell them, look, I want to get their educational program.
8: You know, what's interesting is it's usually for people who want to learn more about it. Make sure you're taking it the right way. There's so many different ways to take it, Chris. Make sure you're getting the most bang for your buck. Are you maximizing it? Are you taking it the best time? Are you taking it the most tax efficient way?
1: Those are three big questions that have big implications. Are you taking it at the right time? Are you maximizing your Social Security, meaning get possibly more benefit than what's on your statement? And then are you being taxed or are you avoiding Or are you lowering the Social Security taxes, right? Those are huge for your Social Security.
8: All of that affects what we talked about a minute ago, your income and your ability to live how you want to live in retirement, or just maximize and use your money the most efficient way, right?
1: Yep. Well, so what we do around here at the Reinventing Retirement Show is, look, we're here to help you. We're here to help you just to do it. We're going to offer you a Social Security maximization report, and it's going to let you know, hey, those three main questions: when's the best time to take it? When can you increase your benefit amount by using maximization strategies which exist? And how can you lower the taxes on your Social Security? If you're interested in that and you want that right now, we're going to enable you to do that. We're actually going to give you the solution that Google won't. Okay. All you got to do is get your pen and pad out real quick. You got to take down this number, and I can only do this for the next 9 callers, but take down this number and tell them you want the Social Security Maximization Report, and we're going to run you your own customized Social Security Maximization Report. We're going to answer those three main questions and help you with Social Security. If you're already taking it, you can still do it. You could potentially still be eligible. I would still try and get that Social Security Max report. All right. So next 9 callers only, get your pen and pad out. Here is a number I'm about to give you. Okay. Here is the number.
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8: I love that. Love that. Social Security Maximization Report. Okay. Make sure you're taking it at the right time for you, how it fits you. I love that. Because Social Security is essential. It makes up a huge chunk of most people's retirements, right? A huge chunk. And a lot of people say, you know what, Sam, I'm just going to file for it at this age. Well, how'd you get to that determination? Right? Did you look at everything else? I view retirement as a puzzle. And Social Security is a big piece of that puzzle. And it affects everything else. You can't just look at your Social Security independently. That's a mistake I see most people make, Chris, is you have to look at it as the whole picture. How does taking your Social Security at that age affect your taxes on your IRA or 401k over here? How does it affect your income, not just today, but in 15 years, in 10 years? Is it still getting the job done on the back end of your retirement? Is it still keeping up with inflation? These are questions that might be popping around in your head, but you've never been able to mathematically break it down. With our software, that's what we do. With that Social Security Maximization Report, we plug it in. We're going to look at it. We're going to show you break-even analysis. I'm going to show you, hey, if you took it this way versus this way. And that's what's really eye-opening to a lot of people, is they don't realize you can actually visually see it and then see the impact if I took it at 62 versus 66. What if I take it at 68, Sam? Well, how does that affect my taxes? Where's my break-even? We could run all that math for you. Then you mathematically know the best time to take it for you, because every single person is different. Every retirement is different. They're all different puzzles. That's what makes this job interesting. So when we can sit there and determine the best time for you to take it, it brings some clarity to your retirement, right? I love that look on people's face when we're up there whipping around on the software, plugging and playing, and we zero in on the best time to take it with everything else. Right? So it even does a break-even analysis and compares the different ways for you to make sure you're making the best decision for you and your retirement. Okay? So that's the Social Security Maximization Report. Again, for the next 9 callers, if you want to call in and see if you're eligible for the Social Security Maximization Report, just call us in. It's going to look at, hey, when's the best time to take it? How can I take it? What can I do about it? Right? Even give step-by-step directions on there. Not that hard of a report to run. Pretty easy. We already lecture on this stuff all the time for a reason. Because almost every single retiree has to deal with Social Security, right? So we want to make sure we get this huge amount of income over a retirement correct. We don't miss out on our own money, right? So give this number a shout.
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14: From ABC News. I'm Dave Packer. On the 250th birthday of American Independence, events taking place across the country from sea to shining sea. In Washington, D.C., Patrick Madden, the CEO of the National Archives Foundation, said the museum's expecting to double their attendance compared to the last 4th of July weekend.
15: What people are excited about with the 250th is coming to see the original, to see the piece of paper that the founders held and signed their names to.
14: All this as lines start to pick up at the Great American State Fair on the National Mall as temperatures cool into the 90s after earlier triple-digit temperatures that felt like 110 degrees.
16: Here on the National Mall, the party continues with a major show. Think military flyovers, special performances, a speech from President Trump, and what is being described as the largest fireworks show ever, all to cap off what is this monumental day in the nation's history. Olivia Rubin, ABC News, Washington.
14: The tall ship sailing today into New York Harbor. Dozens of vessels from nearly two dozen countries. Claire enjoyed the tall ships. Plus,
17: I also really liked the fire department vehicle, boat with like the big streams of water.
14: As the tall ship parade floated behind, Vice President J.D. Vance while on board the replica Civil War era sloop USS Kearsarge. He delivered words of warning during his speech. Vance cautioned what he called small but loud voices that speak, quote, obsessively about national imperfections.
18: They misunderstand that we all have moments of great power despite those very real imperfections. That there are victims and heroes who live inside of each of us.
14: Some Americans are celebrating the nation's 250th birthday at the national parks at Mount Rushmore. ABC's Jonathan Carl spoke with a performer who interprets Abraham Lincoln for visitors at the monument. He said he's been performing as Lincoln since the U.S. Bicentennial in 1976.
19: If I go six more years, I'll have been Lincoln longer than Lincoln was Lincoln.
14: You're listening to ABC News.
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23: Scattered showers and thunderstorms slowly winding down this evening with overnight lows in the mid-70s. For your Sunday, once again, pretty elevated coverage of rain and storms across the area. High temperatures back in the low 90s. More rain and storms likely on Monday with highs again climbing into the low 90s. From Channel 9, Eyewitness News, I'm meteorologist David Heckard.
22: 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Triple Team Traffic.
7: Orange County this afternoon, seeing slow traffic on both sides of I-4 at the attractions. Westbound delays just as you approach 441 and eastbound 408 at 441, a crash off to the shoulder. Eastbound on the 536, I'm also seeing Central Florida Parkway under speed and westbound I-4 at Princeton Street and State Road 408. The rest of the county, Seminole, Osceola, and Orange up to speed. From the WDBO Traffic Center, I'm Zach Wagon.
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25: 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This product is not intended to diagnose, treat, cure, or prevent any diseases.
26: Hello, and welcome once again to Healthline. I'm glad you could join us today. Now, there's some startling information. Years ago, the EPA conducted a study, and listen to this. They sampled tens of thousands of people checking for impurities in their tissue. Do you know what they found? Virtually every single person was contaminated with pesticides, terpenes, solvents, and chemicals. So it's a pervasive issue. Bottom line, it's a toxic world we're living in. The big question is, What are you going to do about it? Well, stay tuned. Dr. Levin has some nutritional insights you're going to want to hear. All right, let me introduce Dr. Neil Levin. Dr. Levin is a wellness consultant. He's a chiropractor, a nutritionist, a longtime product formulator and spokesperson for Purity Products. Dr. Levin, welcome back to the program.
0: Oh, it's great to be here with you today.
26: Hey, you know, I just mentioned it's a toxic world we're living in. The environment is absolutely polluted. And I got to tell you, I'm still shocked by what you sent me. This EPA fat tissue survey that basically shows that we're all contaminated by plastics and solvents, virtually 100% of us in our tissue. It's downright scary stuff, right?
0: Oh, absolutely. This is a scary subject. And as you mentioned, that EPA fat tissue survey, that was done on 33,000 U.S. residents. They found terpenes, plastics, chemicals, solvents in 100% of the samples. So basically, we're all contaminated. Then the Environmental Working Group back in 2006 found that tap water in 42 states is contaminated by more than 140 unregulated chemicals. This is the craziest thing of all. They do studies of umbilical cord blood. They find dozens of chemicals in umbilical cord blood. So, I mean, what are we going to do about this? What are we going to do about this toxic environment to cleanse and detoxify our systems on a daily basis? That's the question.
26: So how do we do that?
0: Well, that's where this next generation organic juice cleanse with our special liver support blend comes in handy, because it has over 30 different superfoods. They nourish all the cells and tissues of your body. You get the vitamins, the minerals, the phytonutrients that we miss when we don't get that 7 to 9 servings a day recommended by the FDA, the USDA of fruits and vegetables. On top of that, because it's USDA certified organic, we're not getting any of the pesticides or herbicides, just all that pure organic produce that supports all our tissues. But on top of that, goes to work supporting the liver in its job of cleansing and detoxifying the system. So you get that cleansing every single day with OJC. On top of that, best news of all today, we're giving away a free bottle of OJC to everybody in the listening audience.
26: Now, Purity isn't saying that their organic juice cleanse can fix everything, but they are saying that it can be a compelling part of the solution. In fact, the organic juice cleanse is one of the hottest products Purity's launched probably in the last 10 years. Everybody knows how hot juicing is these days, and OJC is really organic juicing made simple. So tell everybody about the organic juice cleanse and why you call it a quote-unquote game changer.
0: Oh, yeah, absolutely. 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You feel revitalized, rejuvenated, you feel energy, and it doesn't take long. But if you're the kind of person that's just getting very few or no fruits and vegetables every day, you're probably going to notice the difference the very first day you use it.
26: All right, now, Dr. Levin, it's a toxic world out there, but when it comes to consuming lots of fruits and vegetables to help the body cleanse, to feel healthy, you say don't exacerbate the problem by using fruits and vegetables with pesticides and herbicides. Now, the organic juice cleanse clearly helps in that department, right? I mean, I'm looking at the label. I see organic broccoli, spinach, parsley, barley grass, wheatgrass, raspberries, strawberries, all organic. I mean, this stuff sounds, first of all, delicious and super healthy.
0: Oh, right. I mean, juicing, let's face it, it's a great idea, but I don't like using commercial produce that's laden with pesticides, herbicides, and fungicides. I mean, I want to concentrate up the vitamins, the minerals, the antioxidants, the phytonutrients, but I certainly don't want to concentrate the pesticides, right? 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It tastes great. 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
0: Well, first of all, we beefed up the scoop size. It's 37% bigger. Mm. So now you're getting more of the energy boosting, revitalizing, cleansing superfoods in every scoop. We added 67% more fiber for improved digestion, elimination, for cleansing and detoxifying. It has the blueberries, the strawberries. We added broccoli, milk thistle to help the liver cleanse and detoxify the system. There's carrots for the eyes, green tea for energy and metabolism, cranberries for the urinary tract. I added acai berry. I added kale. And I've just scratched the surface here. All of these fruits and vegetables and berries specifically chosen for the incredible benefits that they give. You're going to feel better with OJC. You're going to notice it rapidly, especially if you don't get enough fruits and vegetables. And again, everybody in the listening audience today gets a free bottle of Organic Juice Cleanse plus a free shaker cup to help you mix it up into a delicious green smoothie.
26: Now, talk to us about some of the advantages of using OJC versus a regular juicer in terms of the carbs, the sugar, the fiber, and why OJC not only saves time, but it also saves you a lot of money.
0: Right. You know, I was using a juicer for years, and you know what bothered me the most? The cleanup, the mess, the hassle. It takes forever. You've done it before. You know what it's like. Cleaning the produce, cleaning the machine afterwards, it's minimum of 20 minutes. And, you know, if you're juicing, let's say, bananas and grapes, that's going to taste good. But go start juicing the parsley, the celery, the kale, the broccoli, the spinach. It's going to be hard to get that down.
26: Right.
0: How about the sheer cost of juicing?
26: Sure.
0: First, you've got to go out and spend hundreds on a juicer. And then if you're going to go organic, and if you're going to juice, I highly recommend that, you know, expect to spend 80, 90 bucks a week on juicing.
26: That's crazy. And another problem with the juicers is you end up throwing away all the fiber and you're concentrating the sugar. That's not good.
0: Oh, no, no, exactly. And that's one of the dirty little secrets of juicers. You know, the fact that you're throwing away the fiber, and so therefore you're concentrating the sugar. I was in the health food store the other day. I grabbed a bottle of blueberry juice, 110 calories, 26 grams of sugar in one serving. I grabbed a popular pomegranate juice, 150 calories and 31 grams of sugar per serving. That's crazy. And that's because they're removing the fiber in the process that they use. They're concentrating the sugar. What we do is the exact opposite. We're dehydrating the greens at low temperatures. We're maintaining all the goodness. The fiber is there, the phytonutrients, the antioxidants, the vitamins, the minerals, the plant enzymes, it's all there. One serving of Purity's Organic Juice Cleanse is only 45 calories, and that's because all the fiber is still there. Remember, this is made from real organic produce. All we're doing is removing the water at low temperatures, locking in all the goodness. You can taste it. You can taste the organic fruits and vegetables, the berries. You just add water, shake it up in the free shaker cup, get it into your system, and it goes to work helping you.
26: All right, what about the science behind these certified organic superfruits and vegetables found in the Organic Juice Cleanse? What does the science say about getting 7 to 9 servings of fruits and greens per day? How important is that to consume those on a regular basis? And what percentage of us really get enough?
0: I look at my patient base, I would say maybe it's 1 out of 20 that gets 7 to 9. Maybe I'm wrong. Maybe it's 1 out of 50. I rarely see it. And the problem with that is that the science is crystal clear. The studies by the thousands are done and the results are in. Bottom line, if you eat more fruits and vegetables, hopefully 7 to 9 servings a day, you're going to support your focus, your concentration, definitely your energy. Your skin will look better. helps the eyes, the brain, digestion, elimination. It's going to support your liver in its job of cleansing and detoxifying your system. Also, fruits and vegetables, they're powerfully antioxidant. Plus, they alkalize the body. That's so important. We're all too acid, and that causes leaching of calcium from the bone. So by alkalizing the body, you support your bone health. Listen, if you're a 50-pluser like me, and you've noticed that maybe your energy isn't the same, if this sounds a little bit familiar to you, and you're not getting 7 to 9 servings of fruits and veggies a day, this is one of the main reasons you're feeling this way. And that's where OJC comes in. This is your shortcut. 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I mean, no one's getting this stuff, right? I mean, no one's getting this. Right. And when you start to add it into your system every day, you flat out feel better. It's a difference you're going to notice, especially if you're one of those people that aren't getting enough fruits and vegetables.
26: 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And on top of that, you demanded this for the first 1,000 callers. Purity's also giving away a free bottle of your awesome B12 energy melts. Now, that's a pretty great offer today. Why are you doing all this?
0: Right. Well, you know, the first thing that my patients say to me when they start using the organic juice cleanse is, Doc, I feel so much better. Doc, I have more energy. So when I think about OJC, I think about energy. And the very next thing that comes to mind when I think about energy is B12, right? I mean, you probably have known people that have gone to the doctor for shots to get B12, and they do it for their energy.
26: Right.
0: So just remember.
26: My grandfather did that.
0: Absolutely. It's common. So people that are low on energy, they go, they get that B12, they feel better. And that's what the B12 energy melts are all about. So if you're in your 60s, 70s, 80s, you naturally can't absorb the B12 as well as you used to. And if you're low on B12 and you suck on these B12 energy melts, they naturally boost your B12 levels, which boosts your energy. It's a difference you will feel. 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
26: 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All right, we're back with Dr. Neil Levin. Okay, we talked earlier about this toxic world in which we live. You sent me this list called The Dirty Dozen. Now, this is not the list of actors in that war movie from 50 years ago. This is a list of the 12 most contaminated fruits and vegetables. And let me tell you something. Unfortunately, several of these are in my kitchen right now as we speak. So what can we do about this?
0: I'm thinking about that old war movie with Telly Savalas and Charles Bronson.
26: Sure.
0: It was kind of a scary movie there. But yeah, you're right. I mean, this list is scarier because we're eating these fruits and vegetables on a regular basis. So I'm going to read it right now. This is called the Dirty Dozen List. These are the dirtiest fruits and vegetables in terms of pesticide residues in America. So listen carefully because a lot of these are in your kitchen right now. So we have apples, strawberries, grapes, celery, peaches, spinach, sweet bell peppers, imported nectarines,

0: The point is, it's so nice that with OJC, the Organic Juice Cleanse, you're getting 30 different organic superfoods. 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
1: 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Now it has 67% more fiber than their previous OJC, plus a liver detox support blend, along with a mouth-watering array of 25 different organic superfruits and vegetables. So each scoop is packed, but this 67% more fiber, that must really help to keep things moving. Talk to me about it.
0: I like the way you put that. And, you know, let's face it, most of my patients aren't getting nearly enough fiber. In fact, according to the Journal of the American Dietetics Association, only 5% of us are getting enough fiber. And that's a disaster because fiber promotes healthy bowel movements. You know, you need to have a bowel movement at least once a day. That's critical. We're talking about cleansing here. You have to clean out that GI tract. But on top of that, fiber promotes healthy cholesterol levels, triglycerides, blood sugar. Pat, it promotes a healthy body weight. You know, it helps you stay full longer. So many people, when they start adding fiber to their diet, they actually drop a few pounds. That's pretty common. It promotes digestion. It promotes absorption of nutrients. It even reduces bad breath and body odor. So fiber is an all-around great thing to have. If you're not getting enough fiber, OJC has a full 5 grams of both soluble and insoluble fiber. You eat the food, you extract the nutrients, and then you want to get the waste out of your system rapidly. That's what fiber does for us.
1: 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Now, Doc, let's break this down. I'm looking at the list of ingredients here, and it sounds amazing. I mean, you've got the organic blueberries, you've got the strawberries, the cranberries, the red raspberries. You've added organic broccoli, spinach, kale, parsley, wheatgrass, oatgrass, green tea, acai berry, apples, beets. I mean, you even added a liver support blend, plus a full 5 grams of fiber. This is quite a list, and it's all organic, right?
0: Oh, yeah. I mean, this is an amazing compilation of nutrients, all carefully chosen for the specific benefits that they deliver. We're talking carrots for the eyes, beets, black currants, digestive enzymes for digestion. I added spirulina and chlorella, those blue-green algaes that are super healthy for us. ARP Magazine ranks spirulina as the number one superfood for extending your lifespan, and chlorella supports the liver in heavy metal detoxification. I added flaxseed, important for a man's prostate, good source of omega-3s. So the list goes on, and all of them were specifically and carefully chosen. They're all organic. And when you get these superfoods, these organic superfoods into your system every day, it's not subtle, folks. You notice a big difference, especially those of you who get very few fruits and vegetables, you're going to notice a difference the very first day you use it.
1: Now, Dr. Levin, funny thing, a friend of mine wanted to do a juice cleanse and spent probably close to $200 buying one of those in the store with a handful of fresh pressed juices. And I mean, it's a fortune just for a 3-day cleanse. And what do you do after that? Talk about this, and how often do you want people taking OJC, the Organic Juice Cleanse?
0: Right. I've seen those online, $200 for a 3-day cleanse. I mean, what the heck are you going to do after that? You do a cleanse once a year or twice a year, and then that's it? I mean, do you breathe in chemicals once or twice a year or every day?
1: Every day.
0: Do you eat foods that have pesticides or herbicides and contaminants once or twice a year or every day?
1: Every day,
0: right? So cleansing and detoxifying isn't something you do once or twice a year. I mean, like, right. Would you shower once?

0: once or twice a year.
1: I got a better one. Would you vacuum your house once a year?
0: Exactly. How often do you use OJC? You use OJC every single day because this is a supplement. It fortifies the body. It adds those superfoods, the antioxidants, the phytonutrients, the vitamins and minerals from these super healthy foods. And at the same time, it supports your liver in its job to cleanse and detoxify your system.
1: All right, so I'm looking at the clock here. 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And on top of that, for the first 1,000 callers from today's show, you're going to get a bottle of your awesome B12 energy melts. That's incredible. But Dr. Levin, if there was one thing you wanted our listeners to take away from today's show, what would it be?
0: Well, I guess bottom line, I mean, my patients, I'm sure our listeners, they're just not getting enough fruits and vegetables on a regular basis. I mean, the FDA, the National Cancer Institute, the American Heart Association, they want us getting 7 to 9 servings of fruits and vegetables a day. No one's doing that. And yeah, juicing, this is a popular option and it works great, but let's face it, it's messy. It's a huge hassle. It takes forever. Plus the cost of going out and shopping and buying all that produce, sure, it gets really expensive. And that's what I love about the organic juice cleanse. This is your shortcut. This is juicing made simple. It's the easy way to get these 30 different superfoods we've been discussing here today into your system every single day. So what do you notice? You notice you feel better. You feel supercharged. You feel sharper. And this is going to happen to pretty much everybody out there that tries OJC.
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1: ABC News, I'm Dave Packer. Americans are celebrating the nation's big birthday across the country, even with temperatures hitting triple digits in some places. ABC's Olivia Rubin in Washington.
2: Here on the National Mall, the party continues with a major show. Think military flyovers, special performances, a speech from President Trump, and what is being described as the largest fireworks show ever, all to cap off what is this monumental day in the nation's history. Olivia Rubin, ABC News, Washington.
1: Even though it hasn't rung in about 180 years, the Liberty Bell in Philadelphia is still attracting visitors after it cracked twice. Zach Smith visiting the Bell in Philadelphia and reflected on its meaning to the struggle for freedom.
3: The fight that Americans had to go through for freedom, like just throughout history, whether it be the Revolution or the Civil Rights Movement.
1: And the tall ships sailing today in New York Harbor, dozens of vessels from nearly two dozen countries. This is ABC News.
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15: Scattered showers and thunderstorms slowly winding down this evening with overnight lows in the mid-70s. For your Sunday, once again, pretty elevated coverage of rain and storms across the area. High temperatures back in the low 90s. More rain and storms likely on Monday with highs again climbing into the low 90s. From Channel 9, Eyewitness News, I'm meteorologist David Heckard.
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16: Orange County this afternoon, seeing slow traffic on both sides of I-4 at the attractions. Westbound delays just as you approach 441 and eastbound 408 at 441, a crash off to the shoulder. Eastbound on the 536, I'm also seeing Central Florida Parkway under speed and westbound I-4 at Princeton Street and State Road 408. The rest of the county, Seminole, Osceola, and Orange up to speed. From the WDBO Traffic Center, I'm Zach Wagon.
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18: 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I am your host, Steve Summers, and I've got to tell you, we have got a fascinating show for you today. Now, if you're like most people, you may have noticed that when you hit 50, you kind of hit the wall. You know, between your joints, the heart, the brain, your eyes, your energy, you name it. Now, when you hit 50, you have to pay attention to your health. We all know that. So whether you're 40 or 50, or say in your 60s or 70s or even older for that matter, our guest today says he's discovered something that you can unlock the key to feeling better at any age. This is exciting. What is it? What are we talking about? Why do you need to know about this? Well, stay tuned. Dr. Neil Levin is on the line here. Dr. Neil Levin is a chiropractor. He's a nutritionist. He's a longtime advisor for Purity Products. Welcome, Dr. Levin. So great to have you back on the show today. This is a big story, isn't it?
19: Oh, absolutely, Steve. And let's cut right to the chase here. That discovery you talked about at the top there, it's krill oil, because krill oil is simply amazing for us. It's great for the heart, great for the joints, fantastic for the brain, for the eyes. I mean, I have people coming into my clinic every single day, and they want to feel better. I mean, they want to feel physically better, stronger. They want their joints to feel comfortable, but they want to stay mentally sharp. They want to keep that brain thinking like it did when they were younger. They want to protect themselves from coronary heart disease and maintain those flexible, healthy, youthful arteries for wonderful circulation. Hey, Steve, they want to boost their energy. And
18: absolutely,
19: you know, why not? I mean, we deserve it, and that's what we're going to be talking about here today with this Krill Omega 50 plus, which is the cutting edge combination, Steve, of krill oil, which is so fabulous for us. But we've infused the krill oil. Now, this is so important. We've infused the krill oil with the high omega 3 concentrated fish oil. You need to do that when you're dealing with krill, because krill just isn't high enough in omega 3. So many other important parameters and virtues, but you got to get that high omega 3 fish oil in there, and we've done that. So this is now the best of both worlds. But we didn't stop there. For the 50 plusers, we've added some vitamin D. We doubled the antioxidant power, and Steve, we actually increased the amount of krill by 67%. So this now becomes the finest omega 3 nutrient in the world, as far as I'm concerned.
18: This is very, very exciting. This krill oil sensation. I mean, it is all over the news, Dr. Neil Levin. Great studies are out there. Many experts are declaring that krill oil is better than fish oil. So give us this lowdown on this krill omega 50 plus formula.
19: Right, Steve. You know, if I told you that there's this one tiny pill that benefits the joints and the brain and memory, mood, coronary heart disease, wonderful for the arteries, makes your hair shine, great for the skin. I mean, what would you say to that?
18: Hey, where can I get this stuff?
19: Right, and we have it. It's krill omega 50 plus, and we're going to give it to everybody for free today. And that's really cool, because Purity wants everybody to try this, because they know they're going to see a huge difference. But get this, on top of that, for the first 1,000 people that call today, we're giving away a second gift, because I just demanded this. You know, when we're dealing with the 50 plusers, and hey, you know, if you're 40 and you feel like your energy is low, this is for you also. But for people 50 and over, we're also giving away free B12 energy melts. I demanded this because, hey, as we're getting a little older, we don't absorb that B12 as well, and I want you to feel the benefits from this Krill Omega 50 Plus. I'm going to jack up those B12 levels for you today as well. You know, what a value proposition.
18: You know, when it comes to your health, it really is a win-win. This is amazing. I heard you say that this can actually reduce the risk of coronary heart disease. When you hear that, whose ears don't perk up after that? How exactly does that work anyway?
19: Right. Well, Krill Omega 50 Plus, remember, this is the combination of krill oil with the high omega 3, highly concentrated fish oil. So it's much higher in omega 3s than most krill oil formulas would be. So when we're dealing with the high omega 3 fish oil, we're talking about support for the HDL cholesterol, healthy, youthful, flexible arteries that's so great for the circulation, heart muscle strength, platelet activity, red blood cells that stay nice and soft and flexible so they can work their way through those little capillaries. Oh, what about triglycerides? That becomes so important. So this Krill Omega 50 Plus supports the heart in so many ways. And you know, the bottom line is we need to think about this, because as we're getting a little older, 50 plus, maybe mid 40s, certainly 60s and 70s, it's decision time. I mean, you know your body's not working the way it did when you were in your 30s.
18: Exactly.
19: The energy might not be there. You need to make a decision. Are you going to take it laying down and just just let yourself get old, or are you going to do something about it? Are you going to stay physically active? Are you going to do the things you need to stay healthy? And getting these omega-3s, the krill oil, the vitamin D, the antioxidants make such a difference. This is a game changer for anybody in that 50-plus age group.
18: Doc, this is absolutely great information. I know that omega-3s are best known for their cardiovascular benefits, and they're certainly also known as brain food. Now, we've discussed this in some of the past shows. If you would, touch on the brain benefits for our listeners listening out there today, and tell us why you say that supplementing with omega-3s isn't just a good idea for the brain, but an absolute necessity.
19: Oh, this is such an important point that you're bringing up. Absolutely. For brain health, we must get these omega-3s back in there. You know, when you think about omega-3s and you think about brain health and memory and mood and feeling sharp, you really want to single out the DHA component. That's the docosahexaenoic acid. You know what, Steve? Your brain is 60% fat by weight. And of that, 25% needs to be DHA. You know what I use an analogy in my practice? People understand calcium and bone health, right? If you don't have calcium in your diet and you don't supplement with calcium, your bones are going to get brittle and weak. That's right. What happens to bones. Bones need calcium for their normal strength and structure. Now, with the brain, it's the same. DHA for normal structure. We use this for one brain neuron to communicate with another, to build out the brain. The serotonin, the dopamine, all the feel-good neurotransmitters. So must have it, must get it back in there. So important. And with this krill omega 50+, we've increased the level of DHA because we've put the concentrated omega-3s in there. Now, with krill omega 50 plus, you're going to get 130 milligrams of DHA per serving, Steve.
18: Wow.
19: The leading brand of krill oil, you're going to get 24.
18: Excellent.
19: 24
18: Excellent.
19: In the leading brand, you're going to get 130 with krill omega 50 plus. That's why this is so incredible for the brain.
18: This is absolutely exciting. I got to tell you, though, during the last krill show that we did together, you totally shocked me, Doc. I remember this specifically. You said that.
19: Tell me, I'm on the edge of my seat. What did I say?
18: You said, and I remember, that the studies show that krill oil improves joint comfort in just 7 days. Now, if the benefits for the brain and the heart didn't perk my ears up, that certainly would. If you would, touch on the study and tell us how this works.
19: Right. That was a great study. In fact, that's the reason I started taking krill oil about 5-6 years ago. Mm-hmm. A pilot study, double-blind, placebo-controlled, exactly what you want to see out of the Journal of the American College of Nutrition. Now, participants got 300 milligrams of krill oil or placebo. Now, remember, in Krill Omega 50+, we're giving you even more. We're giving you 500 milligrams of krill oil, so even more potent. But the participants in the study that got the krill oil got some amazing joint benefits, Steve. Get this, in just 7 days, and you remember this from the last show, but yeah. In just 7 days, they were 28% more comfortable. That's a jaw dropper. When I read that, I immediately went out and bought my first bottle of krill oil. But after 30 days, they were 38% more comfortable. The researchers didn't stop there. They looked at flexibility of the joints. They looked at function of the joints, all improved. And I call this the krill oil advantage. So if you're out there and you're taking fish oil, well, fish oil is great. I mean, fish oil is in here. It's so important, but you're not going to get the same joint advantages just on krill. You're not going to experience this joint comfort benefit that we get specifically from the krill. And remember, in Krill Omega 50 Plus, we've jacked up the levels of the krill 67% more. So in terms of dosage, fantastic.
18: That's big. That is absolutely big. Hey, I was on the website, and the testimonials on the Krill Omega 50 Plus, they're incredible. I mean, people obviously love this product. I'd like to share a couple of my favorites here.
19: Sure.
18: Believer writes in, she's a female age 45 to 54 from Georgia. She rates it 5 out of 5 stars. She writes, "This has helped. Less grind on my knees when climbing up the steps. Beneficial to my overall health, both physically and mentally. I just feel better," is what she said. Also, Safety Susan, age 55 to 64 from Sacramento, California. She writes to 5 out of 5 stars. "I was a little worried about fishy aftertaste. However, I have not burped it even once." She goes, "I like it better than regular fish oil. The capsule size is smaller and it's easy to swallow." This is big. The capsule size being smaller.
19: You know, and I'm really glad you picked that one out, because Safety Suzanne picks out a very important point there. I don't think we've really harped on this enough, because people have trouble swallowing those huge huge horse pills, you know, those huge omega-3 pills. These are tiny. So this is why this is such a breakthrough. These capsules are so small and easy to swallow. Anybody can easily swallow them. But at the same time, we've increased the dosage of krill by 67%. We've boosted the antioxidant power. The vitamin D is in there. We supercharged the whole thing with the high omega-3, highly concentrated fish oil. So important for the heart. So yeah, Safety Suzanne, she really nailed it there. I want to read one more. This one in front of me, Blessed. She's in the 55 to 64 age bracket, Fort Worth, Texas, 5 out of 5 stars. She writes, I was experiencing brain fog. I couldn't remember things at work. Felt I was slowing down mentally. Purity was offering a free bottle. I've been taking it for a year, and I swear by it. I have experienced a difference in my brain and body. Good for you, Blessed. You know what? I'm not surprised at these testimonials at all because, again, I take this product myself. Mm-hmm. It's fabulous. My patients love the Krill Omega 50 Plus. They feel it in their joints. They feel it in their brain. They feel it in their energy, their circulation. They just feel better. That's what everybody tells me when they get in this Krill Omega 50 Plus.
20: 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This is really right. An exciting addition.
19: So important.
20: You gave these away in our last Krill show as well, and the feedback has been absolutely overwhelming. 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And now Purity's going to do it again. So 2 free bottles here today for the listeners. Tell us about this.
19: Yeah, remember, first of all the listeners today that pick up the phone and call are going to get a free bottle of this Krill Omega 50 Plus. Amazing. But now the B12 Energy Melts, why are they here? 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
20: 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Now, Doc, I've seen these ads where they say that krill oil is 48 times stronger than fish oil. Is that true? Does that make any sense?
19: Well, you know, obviously these are the krill guys talking, right?
20: Right.
19: But you could look at it both ways. Let's get into krill in just a moment. But first, let's pat the fish oil guys on the shoulder because, you know, you could say that the fish oil is better and stronger. But we're talking about the concentrated high omega-3 fish oil here because it's higher in the omega-3s, the EPA and DHA that are so important for the heart, the brain, the memory, mood, your eyes, your skin, your hair, your nails. So in one sense, you could say, well, the fish oil's better. But in another sense, I have to hand it to the krill guys because in terms of antioxidant power, krill oil is extraordinary. And it's because there's a molecule in krill oil that's naturally occurring called astaxanthin. And this astaxanthin, Steve, this is one of the most powerful antioxidants we've ever discovered. Steve, by one measure of antioxidant activity, it's 6,000 times stronger than vitamin C.
20: Wow.
19: So amazing antioxidant power in the krill. And now, as we're getting older, 50-plussers like myself, I'm 52, and we don't make as many antioxidants naturally. Our antioxidant systems are kind of slowing down, and at the same time, we're producing more free radicals naturally. This is why we call it Krill Omega 50 Plus, extra antioxidant power and extra krill. 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I have folks, they were going out and they were getting the krill separately and the fish oil separately, the antioxidant. You could spend $75 doing that.
20: No kidding.
19: You're getting it all for free today. This is the best of both worlds, this combination product with the krill and the fish oil. It's not one being better than the other. They're both great, and this is the best of both worlds.
20: You know, thank God for Purity products. I'm serious. Seriously, because when you think about where our food supply has gone and where we are today, we have to have something that allows us to feel better as we age, to age gracefully. It's amazing to me as we talk
19: about
20: this.
19: And that's why I love the way that Purity gives away the free bottles. Because, you know, people can be skeptical.
20: Sure.
19: They should be skeptical. But now they can be skeptical and they say, okay, you know what? This sounds pretty important. I'm going to give this a go. It's only going to cost me $6.95. And they get it and they try it out. And what they start to see, because it doesn't take long. Remember that joint study, 7 days, 28% more comfortable. What they start to see is, hey, I'm more comfortable. I feel better. They notice their energy is better. And they realize, hey, you know what? This is important. And they tell their friends and they tell their relatives and they tell their loved ones. And Purity's been doing business this way for, I don't know, 20 years now. And, you know, this is a great testimonial by Gracie. 5 out of 5 stars, she writes, it works. I feel a difference in my joints after only 1 week. Also, you have the nicest staff. That's Gracie. You have the nicest staff. People are going to appreciate working with Purity. They're a fantastic company. They put their money where their mouth is. They give out free bottles, and you try it, and you're like, wow, this is great stuff. Thank God for Purity.
20: Let's talk about the heart health for a moment. It's probably the single greatest concern that people face as they age. So anything that we can do to boost heart health becomes really a top priority. You know this, I know this, and those folks out there know this as well. And I know you mentioned earlier that omega-3s literally lower our risk of coronary heart disease. Do I have that correct? Because that's a big statement.
19: You know, absolutely. I mean, protecting the heart, this is what put omega-3s on the map back in the 70s. Dr. Dierberg discovered, you know, how protective they were for the Eskimos.
20: Right.
19: But bottom line is, omega-3s protect our heart in so many ways. They promote a smooth, rhythmical heartbeat, important for the body's normal inflammatory response in the heart muscle, inside the arteries and veins. They promote those youthful, flexible arteries, so important for circulation. They promote healthy blood platelet activity, healthy red blood cell activity. They support a healthy blood pressure. That's very important. Triglycerides. So they do so much for the heart. So simply amazing cardiovascular protection with these omega-3s.
20: Doc, this study you sent me on this omega-3s and the memory is amazing. It seems that the participants taking omega-3s had some pretty incredible benefits here. When you talk about memory, that is something that kind of slips as we get older. Tell us more about this, would you?
19: Right. This was a great study because what they did here was very interesting. This out of the journal Neurology. And what they did is they checked the omega-3 level in the red blood cells of women, 1,000 women, older women. So this is a big study, 1,000 women.
20: Mm-hmm.
19: But then again, 8 years later, and the women were on average 78 years old at this point, they did MRI scans of the women's brains. And what they found, Steve, this is so amazing. They found that the brain volume for the women that had more omega-3s in their red blood cells,
20: mm-hmm.
19: the women that had more omega-3s in their red blood cells, they had higher brain volume. They were actually maintaining more of the youthful size of the brain. Their brains were bigger. You could see it plainly in the MRI measurements. That's really
20: great.
19: Cool. But not only that, There's a very important part of the brain known as the hippocampus, a very important part of the brain that facilitates learning, facilitates memory. And there was greater brain volume in the hippocampus for people that had more omega-3s in their red blood cells. That's how you can really measure how much omega-3 someone's taking in. So if you take omega-3s, you will raise your omega-3 index. We know this. It's a fact. You take omega-3s, you raise that. So you want to have more omega-3s in your bloodstream. Very important. That's how it infuses into all the cell membranes, into the joints, into the brain, etc. So take the Krill Omega 50 Plus. You get the krill oil, 67% more krill oil, so fantastic for the joints. You get the high omega-3 fish oil, vitamin D in there as well, astaxanthin for extra antioxidant power, and protect that brain, protect your memory, facilitate that quick, that youthful thinking that's so fun to have. When you feel sharp, when you feel like your brain is working great, you have that brain energy, it's more fun. It's more fun to be in a conversation. You feel better, you wake out of bed, you have that energy, you feel mentally alert, you feel alive. That's the way I want to feel. That's the way young people feel. That's why we put this in this Krill Omega 50 Plus. We want people to feel younger. We want people to maintain their youthful vigor and attitude, and that's what this Krill Omega 50 Plus is all about.
20: All right, I got to tell you, Dr. Levin, I take the Krill Omega 50 Plus, and one of the things that I absolutely love about the pill is that it's so small. I mean, it's so easy to take, and so much better than trying to swallow one of those omega-3 horse pills, you know, the bigger ones. Anyone can take these with ease, and that's what's great about it. 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
19: 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Don't worry, you're definitely going to get that. But if you're one of the first 1,000 callers, then you get the free B12 energy melt. So no, we need to talk about that one more time, but I want you to get that too, and I demand this because this is Krill Omega 50 Plus. Hey, if you're in your 40s and you feel run down, it's great for you too, but 50s, 60s, 70s, folks in that age bracket, they're not absorbing the B12 as well because they're losing some of the intrinsic factors in the GI tract that are responsible for absorbing the B12. So now you put the B12 energy melt on your tongue, tastes delicious, and it just gets in there and boosts up those levels of B12. 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If you had been low, you feel more energy because B12 helps make the red blood cells, carry oxygen to the tissues, helps burn your carbs for energy, great for the hair, skin, and nails, great for so many things. 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
23: From ABC News, I'm Dave Packard, coast to coast celebrating America on her 250th birthday. The nation's oldest July 4th celebration kicked off in Bristol, Rhode Island. The town tracing its festivities all the way back to the year 1785. ABC Sophie Flay on Bristol's parade route.
24: The festivities started last night. There were fireworks at 9:30 p.m. And then people brought their chairs here to get the best seat in town for the parade. Some people sleeping here overnight. If you didn't get a seat by 4 a.m., you're likely in the back with standing room only. And this parade, it stretches 2.5 miles long.
23: New York celebrating the nation's 250th birthday with a parade of tall ships through the harbor, followed by a giant fireworks show. ABC's Wayne Cabot is with the crowds that are getting ready to watch.
25: We are sweltering here in the city, baking in the Big Apple as we approach the fireworks time tonight. If you want to get out of this heat and into an air-conditioned private viewing party, that's going to earn you between $30 and $550. For the rest of us, we're out here in the heat awaiting a magnificent show that's being promised from a half dozen barges in the East River and New York Harbor, framing the Statue of Liberty and the Brooklyn Bridge.
23: In the cradle of Liberty, Philadelphia, visitors at the Liberty Bell, this visitor says, though it cracked twice,
26: things could be broken and still be beautiful and mean a lot to people.
23: Also in Philly, the Trump administration moving forward with plans to replace a slavery exhibit.
27: A federal judge has shot down the city of Philadelphia's efforts to challenge an appeals court ruling over the slavery exhibit at the city's president's house. The exhibit features a memorial to the 9 African men and women who were enslaved by President George Washington there. President Trump has often said institutions across the country focus too much on how bad slavery was instead of the success and brightness of the United States. Philadelphia has until Tuesday to file a response. Mike Dubusky, ABC News.
23: Joey Chestnut today won his 18th Nathan's Famous Hot Dog Eating Contest. You're listening to ABC News.
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1: scattered showers and thunderstorms slowly winding down this evening with overnight lows in the mid-70s. For your Sunday, once again, pretty elevated coverage of rain and storms across the area. High temperatures back in the low 90s. More rain and storms likely on Monday with highs again climbing into the low 90s. From Channel 9 Eyewitness News, I'm meteorologist David Heckard.
22: 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Triple Team Traffic.
16: Orange County this afternoon, seeing slow traffic on both sides of I-4 at the attractions. Westbound delays just as you approach 441 and eastbound 408 at 441, a crash off to the shoulder. Eastbound on the 536, I'm also seeing Central Florida Parkway under speed, and westbound I-4 at Princeton Street and State Road 408. The rest of the county, Seminole, Osceola, and Orange up to speed. From the WDBO Traffic Center, I'm Zach Wagon.
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0: Fingers Malloy, we need to prepare for Independence Day on America's 250th birthday like no one has ever prepared before.
1: That's this year?
0: Have you not gotten the memos?
1: I don't buy calendars or really newspapers either.
0: Yeah, well, they're two different things.
1: Oh.
0: It's Eat, Drink, Smoke. I'm Tony Katz. That right there is America's favorite amateur drinker, Fingers Malloy. Now, normally we start with the cigar, but because we are gearing up for America 250, we wanted everybody to be as prepared as possible for all the things you're going to need. The cigar you're going to need, the bourbon you're going to need, and then, of course, the food you're going to need. So, the missus was at Costco.
1: Oh?
0: And brought us hot dogs, the perfect food for... Let me get it out of my bag.
1: That means it's real. Wait a minute.
0: What?
1: When did Costco start putting sesame seeds on their bun?
0: I don't know. They're not always. I never eat the bun, so I don't know.
1: I don't ever remember that. Of course, I inhale them, so maybe I don't really notice what's going on with the bun. Oh, wait a minute. Hold on. Oh, it's got that fresh hot dog smell.
0: Perfect. Perfect. July 4th Independence Day food. Now, the reason I bring this up is first, eat your hot dog. Don't let anybody stop you, please. I'll talk
1: for
0: a little bit.
1: What are the toppings?
0: You know what? I was thinking that this wife might need a refresher course and how to prepare things right. What do you want? Do you want mustard? I'll get it.
1: No, are you kidding me?
0: Do you want mustard right now?
1: No, I don't want mustard
0: ketchup?
1: Right now. No. Ketchup. Am I eight?
0: Relish?
1: No, everything's fine.
0: I don't have an onion gun, but I can get you some onions. I could shoot you in the knee.
1: Wow. It's like college all over again. But no, this is fine, especially with a sesame seed bun.
0: Right.
1: So you're going to... I notice you're strategically doing your best not to
0: eat the
1: take a bite of the bun.
0: I know, I suck.
1: Oh, dude, seriously. I feel so bad for you.
0: Well, my life is just a peach parade. I don't want anybody this Independence Day, 250th birthday of America. By the way, Fingers, the cardinal sin of us eating hot dogs on camera. There's no, our political careers are over. It's like a politician at a state fair. Never, ever, ever eat the kebab or the hot dog while you're on camera. And if you eat pizza with a knife and fork, career's over.
1: For you kids at home, playing along, do yourself a favor and ask Jeeves, Rick Perry hot dog, and see what comes up.
0: Oh my gosh, I forgot. Former governor of Texas, former secretary of energy. Yeah, we know things. Do not, it's a good hot dog, by the way.
1: Oh, you can
0: Costco
1: eat a plain.
0: A good hot dog.
1: Absolutely.
0: Did you put yours back? Are you afraid to eat it on camera?
1: Look at me. No, I'm not afraid to eat it on camera.
0: We'll do it. We'll do it right on air.
1: Yeah, right.
0: I don't think people should like get insane about this Independence Day. I get that it's awesome. I love that America's 250 years old. I really hope we make it another 250 years. I got to tell you, fingers crossed. Do not get insane. If you want to do a brisket. I'm not going to tell you no. I'm always in favor of it. Hot dogs and burgers, just fine. Take it easy. Don't put any pressure on yourself. We've got a great cigar for you, great bourbon for you. And I think people should celebrate. You should remember what it is you're celebrating. Oh, absolutely. It's more than just a day on a calendar. But people get absolutely worked up about these things. You got to make it special. You got to make it huge. No, dude, you got to put a hot dog on a grill or put in some dirty water or however it is you want to make it. Just not the microwave. That's really awkward.
1: So ignore what Tony just said. It is a big deal, and it's a big decision to make what you're going to put on your grill, and especially what fuel you use to cook your food on the grill. Because, you know, a lot of the guys out there, they go out there, they run, and they get the propane.
0: You know, mean like me?
1: Yeah.
0: Okay.
1: Independence Day means one thing to me when it comes to firing up a grill. Charcoal, baby. Charcoal. That's where it's at. You need charcoal flavor on that hot dog. Gas.
0: This hot dog right here from Costco saw dirty water. That is all. That bun was steamed to perfection. Look how happy you are. That's what all beef can do. Oh, by the way, I would also suggest an all beef hot dog. I would. A hot dog should be all beef. That's just science. So should a hamburger.
1: I'll tell you something.
0: Yes, sir. Yes, what will you tell me?
1: The grocery store by my house.
0: Oh, I love
1: that place.
0: Because
1: times are a little tough. They're doing a pork beef blend for ground meat. They put the pork and the beef together in some sort of medley. And you save a little bit of money that way. And I see people buying it. I've tried it. And you really don't notice that much of a difference if you're making, jarred spaghetti sauce and throwing the meat in there.
0: Like a bolognese?
1: Ragu.
0: A meat sauce. I never liked you. I said bolognese, and you're like, ooh, so fancy. Meat sauce, you son of a.
1: Bolognese.
0: Are they really doing a ground beef?
1: Pork? Yeah.
0: Not a ground beef and a chuck, not a.
1: No, ground beef and pork. It's one of the things you can buy mixed together.
0: I don't know how I feel about that at all. I mean, I'm sure it's good, but I don't know how I feel about that.
1: You know, after Independence Day.
0: Right.
1: Because I don't want to throw that on the grill, but I would be interested. Maybe we should buy some of that, make a patty out of it and see what it would be like in a burger.
0: And would it be better grilled or better smashed?
1: I think because
0: you're talking about a different fat content, right? You're talking about leanness and a whole host of things.
1: I think smashed, especially if you smash the patty into the onion. You know what I mean? Just have the.
0: Oh, we have to have onions now.
1: I think if you're buying a pork beef medley, maybe it would be a good idea to try to liven it up a little bit.
0: What do you mean? It's probably tasty. What bothers me is that we're now in supermarkets engaging some level of hamburger helper to lower the price of beef. That's the thing that got me there. But that's not going to stop us from having an unbelievable Independence Day, America 250 birthday. Yes, if you want to use charcoal, go right ahead. If you don't have charcoal and use a gas grill or propane grill, you're fine. Men, you are still men. It's okay. Don't let fingers take away your manhood.
1: It's not okay.
0: Don't let him do that.
1: It's not okay at
0: He's
1: all.
0: He's not in charge.
1: I'm in charge.
0: You are a real boy.
1: I'm in charge.
0: And you get to say how you cook your wiener.
1: I'm just going to leave that. I'm going to let that hang right there. So
0: all beef, hamburgers. I think you can do them again any way you want. I want people to have fun. I want them to enjoy, and I don't want any pressure. You know what? If family or friends are too much pressure, don't even invite them. Screw them. Just hang out and grill for the family and just take time.
1: Of course.
0: I want the party. I don't know what it is with me lately. I want more and more of a party all the time.
1: What happened to you?
0: I don't know. I just want people to have a good time.
1: Well, that's understandable. But usually you wanted people to have a good time, a group of them, not anywhere near you.
0: Yeah, that's true. That's true. But you I want near me. Keep it here. It's Eat, Drink, Smoke.
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So it is America 250, and if you're going to celebrate, I mean, you might as well celebrate with the American. It's Eat, Drink, Smoke. I'm Tony Katz. That right there is America's favorite amateur drinker, Fingers Malloy, J.C. Newman. They're the ones making the cigar for America 250, and you've seen that logo, that America 250 logo where the 250 is written in kind of a red, white, and blue ribbon. So this is the American, and this is the cigar that J.C. Newman made for the 250th anniversary. Now, everything I've been able to find out about this is that it has the same look and feel and everything else of the American that we know, right? It's got that Florida sun-grown wrapper. It's Connecticut broadleaf in the binder, and the filler is this mix of Pennsylvania and of Connecticut Havana seed right there. This is the Churchill, which, if

0: ring gauge on a cigar. I always look at that, and I look at that ring gauge is it's the classic Churchill Vitola, but usually when you see Churchill's, you'll see it in a 48-50. So you don't usually see it in that classic of 47. Sometimes this is the ring gauge for the Gran Corona. I often, once we start getting out of that, once you start getting out of the 48, 50, 52s, where you see a lot of cigars, I get into things. I start thinking of, am I reaching the level of Panatella? So Panatella is close to that Lancero ring gauge. So we're talking about 34 to 38, but there's something within that realm, in that move, that I just think is very much golden ratio, right? The amount of wrapper to the amount of binder and filler. So when I start getting to the smaller ring gauges, love that stuff, Fingers Malloy. Absolutely love it.
1: Yeah, it almost feels like a beefy Lancero. I mean, what Lancero's, right? What, yeah, Lancero's what, about 38 to 40?
0: 36, 38, I would say. I'll double check myself there.
1: Okay. That's what it feels like in the hand. It has a really nice hand feel to it. I just lit this. You're in the process, yes, of lighting your cigar. And right off the bat, I got a nice bit of pepper and spice and starting to gradually move into a nice wood note.
0: By the way, I think people would say a Lancero is 38 and a Panatella is a higher size, right? Just to make sure I've got that clear in the mid 40s. Would so be I wasn't more a Panatella. No, you're dead on. I love that you think, look at this as a beefy Lancero. I think that is a dead on description. Maybe the best description I've heard of what we're doing right now, the American, for America's 250th birthday.
1: So, but to me, you know, I just lit it. Like I said, that pepper's there. There's a nice bit of cedar. Like I said, that hand feel, it is very, very nice in the hand. And so far, so good as far as, you know, I just lit it, but it took off right away. Oh. I haven't had any problems at all. It's been great.
0: The American's a terrific cigar that is made by the guys at J.C. Newman. And honestly, whether you want to attribute it to Drew Newman or whether you want to attribute it to time and place, I'm going to attribute it to both. I'm going to attribute it to J.C. Newman just doing solid work and consistently solid work. And I'm going to attribute it to Drew and just a real rethink on what this brand should be and a real commitment to getting back to, we make cigars. We're not playing around. We're not trying to be cutesy. We do these things and we do them excellent. If we can't do them excellent, we're not going to do them at all. I think it shows in absolutely positively everything. And I just think that the American, especially what he does there with this Churchill is just terrific. And this wrapper, the Sungrown, the Florida Sungrown, comes from Jeff Borsowitz, who is Corona Cigar. So if you've ever ordered anything from Corona Cigar, he also does Florida Sungrown. That's his wrapper right there. And you were discussing the flavors you're getting out of this. You talk about a little bit of, you're getting a little bit of pepper on this, yeah, and a little bit of spice. I do get it. I think that some people would see the cigar as possibly playing in some level of sweet. I think that there's definitely a depth to this. I think there's definitely a richness to this, but I don't know if I would go as an overly sweet kind of play on this.
1: And also, can we be brutally honest right now? We just sucked down a quarter pound hot dog in about 6 minutes. So,
0: dude, just enhances all the flavors. It does.
1: I mean, it does have an influence on the palate.
0: So the American is not a cigar that I buy by the box. But having a couple of Americans in the humidor makes perfect sense. I happen to love this size. Dude, beefy Lancero. That is exactly it. Yeah. So I could have gotten this as a Robusto. I chose this.
1: Oh,
0: I wanted call. I wanted more wrapper. Yeah. I wanted more feel out of this. And again, playing in what I consider very much that golden ratio. Now, the cigar itself is not necessarily the cheapest, right? I believe this is going for about $20 a stick. It is.

0: is definitely a collectible for America 250. If you just got the American, you'd be fine. You really and truly would be fine. But the idea of if you're going to be having that Independence Day celebration, and this is the stick you hand out, even if you buy yourself a box in a lot of lounges, you buy the box, you get the discount. Mm. So it's not a bad thing to do. If you're going to have like four or five guys who are all want to be able to who are somewhat appreciators, it's a really nice way to treat people.
1: Well, and we talked a little bit about this off the air. You happened to mention that they also did a special limited edition humidor for this.
0: It is beyond gorgeous. The America 250 humidor is beautifully done. It is done by a group out of Milwaukee. I think it's Milwaukee Humidor. It makes a Milwaukee Humidor Company. I don't know those guys, but it's fantastic. The box itself is beautifully done. It's got the America 250. And again, 250 is written in that ribbon kind of look. And on the top is a map of America, all 50 states. And each state is made with the wood that comes from that state.
1: Amazing.
0: And it is rich. The smell, I was with one today. I was looking at one today. The smell is spectacular. The feel, it's just like, this is remarkable. Now, it retails for, I think, somewhere between $2,400 and $2,700.
1: I'll take three.
0: Yeah, this is one of the few things that I think is actually going to play collector. It might not play collector for the cigar. I think those are just going to get smoked. On Independence Day, for Independence Day, like we're doing, people go, great. The humidor, which I think comes with like 50 cigars. Humidor is a banger. An absolute win. Now, is the American 250 in our humidor? Yeah. Because it's collectible. But we'll keep talking about it. Keep it here. Tea, drink, smoke.
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7: ABC News, I'm Dave Packer. In a 4th of July address in California, Governor Gavin Newsom issuing a strong rebuke of President Trump. The Democrat warning that Trump is worried about losing the midterm elections and might try to cheat, lie, or steal to hold on to power.
8: Strip it all down, and what separates a democracy from a monarchy, from a dictatorship, is the fundamental right to vote. Lose that, and you lose everything. Which is why on America's 250th birthday, we need a declaration of election independence. Freedom from election manipulators and deniers.
7: On the National Mall in Washington, people this hour being asked to leave the Freedom 250 Salute to America event due to severe weather conditions. President Trump earlier said despite the weather, he'll give a long speech tonight on the nation's 250th birthday. And earlier today in New York City, the parade of tall ships sailing down the Hudson River to celebrate America's big birthday, led by the U.S. Coast Guard's Eagle. This is ABC News.
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18: Scattered showers and thunderstorms slowly winding down this evening with overnight lows in the mid-70s. For your Sunday, once again, pretty elevated coverage of rain and storms across the area. High temperatures back in the low 90s. More rain and storms likely on Monday with highs again climbing into the low 90s. From Channel 9 Eyewitness News, I'm meteorologist David Heckard.
17: 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Triple Team Traffic.
19: Orange County this afternoon, seeing slow traffic on both sides of I-4 at the attractions. Westbound delays just as you approach 441 and eastbound 408 at 441, a crash off to the shoulder. Eastbound on the 536, I'm also seeing Central Florida Parkway under speed and westbound I-4 at Princeton Street and State Road 408. The rest of the county, Seminole, Osceola, and Orange up to speed. From the WDBO Traffic Center, I'm Zach Wagon.
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0: drink smoke. It is your cigar bourbon foodie extravaganza. I'm Tony Katz. That is America's favorite amateur drinker, Fingers Malloy, gearing up for America 250, which is weird because when it's actually America's 250th birthday, we won't be talking about America 250, but we'll be hanging out. And I believe if you have it right, Fingers Malloy, if you've done the math with the boys in the lab, it's our 400th episode?
1: You are correct, sir.
0: 400.
1: Eat, drink, smoke turns 400.
0: Yeah, we got you beat, America. Smoking the J.C. Newman, which has partnered with the United States Semi-Quincentennial Commission to produce the America 250 right here, which is their American cigar done at El Relo, which is their factory in Tampa right there. You can get the commemorative humidor, which is done by Milwaukee Humidor Company. It is beautifully done in Milwaukee. Beautifully, beautifully done humidor. Really terrific, beautiful stuff. This right here, this cigar, is just a takeoff of their American. And they're also doing 250 celebrations with their Angel Cuesta cigar and a couple of the other ones right there. The Angel Cuesta Shade, which is a cigar we've done on the show before a few years ago. The Tampa Smoker, named after the minor league baseball team. They've got an America 250 version of that one as well. And the Leroy Neiman, which is a cigar they do as a fundraiser. Really nice stick, Leroy Neiman, the artist. There's a package of those that you can grab and get. That's all part of this America 250 selection. But the American, 100% American made, Tampa sun grown in the wrapper, and then your Connecticut and Pennsylvania in the filler. The binder, I believe, is also Connecticut. I believe the binder is also Connecticut. Thank you so much. I appreciate that. Nice cigar, nice smoke in the 7x47 size. So like a true traditional Churchill, as Fingers described it, I think beautifully, a beefy Lancero. That's how it plays. That going down from the 48 to the 47, you notice it. You feel it in the hand. Something's different about it. And me, I just love that stuff.
2: Yeah. And I have to say, you know, we are a week out from Independence Day weekend. And for me, if the weather holds up the way it has the last couple of days, that would be absolutely wonderful. In central Indiana, it's been prime cigar smoking weather.
0: It's been spring-like. It has not been summer-like. It has been spring-like and little breezes, and it's just been terrific. Now, the question is, Fingers Malloy, just really quick, the American, the 250, is it in your humidor for $20?
2: Yes.
0: Yeah?
2: Yeah, one or two. Now, $20 for me, you're starting to get into close to splurge stick territory. You know, if I were at a lounge, I have no problem spending $20 on a stick. When it comes to ordering a bunch of cigars to stock the humidor, that's where I stop and think. But for me, between the fact that it is a moment to commemorate the 250th anniversary of the founding of this country, and then on top of it, J.C. Newman, what they do, it's definitely worth the $20.
0: I'm going to double check my price in there because that's what I think I paid. But maybe I've got the price wrong. I'm actually starting to think the price is a little bit low for what it is.
2: Oh?
0: Yeah, like I'll double check myself.
2: Okay. I have to tell you.
0: Yeah.
2: When you told me $20, I was surprised. I thought this was going to be between $30 and $35 a stick.
0: It's not. It definitely isn't.
2: So that's good news.
0: It definitely isn't. I mean, definitely. Right? No? I'm going to double check.
2: Here's what's so strange about this stick is there is next to no information on this cigar on the internet at all. So the fact that you have to go digging, it says something. I don't know what it says. But, you know, between, you know, we were going back and forth. Is this the typical blend for the American? And it appears as though it is. This isn't a different blend for this year. So it's been wild that there is, you just look around, you're like, I can't find any information on this stick.
0: I just want to double check myself and make sure I didn't get it right, because I don't want to give out the wrong information. I want people to go enjoy it if indeed they can find it. It is a limited run, right? It is a limited edition stick, but I don't know. Like, I don't know where in the world is the pricing on this mother. I'm going to search for it. You know what you need to do, Fingers Malloy?
2: What do I need to do?
0: News of the week.
2: Oh, Tony.
0: Oh, gosh. Can't say it like that.
2: What do you mean I can't say it like that?
0: Can't say it like that.
2: So, as you know, it's a big travel weekend, Independence Day weekend. People will be taking to the roads and going where they go to celebrate. And one of the things that you have to worry about when you travel, Tony, is bed bugs.
0: You're the worst human being who ever lived.
2: What?
0: Why would you bring up bed bugs?
2: I'm trying to save Eat, Drink, Smoke Nation from being itchy. Thank you. Recent study came out. The U.S. states with the greatest risk of bed bugs is revealed. And it breaks my heart to tell you the number one state on the list for bed bugs, according to this study,
0: is Nevada.
2: Michigan.
0: Not you, Detroit. Love you, Detroit, on 910 a.m. Superstation, but fingers.
2: You face odds of 1 in 57 of encountering bed bugs if you check into a hotel in Michigan or an Airbnb.
0: That's
2: the Midwest dominated the rankings with Ohio coming in second. And then Pennsylvania's in there as well. Wisconsin rounds out the top five. Oh, I skipped Maryland.
0: Oh, that's good.
2: So my question to you, Tony.
0: Yeah.
2: When you travel.
0: Right.
2: And you check into a hotel.
0: Do I check for bed bugs?
2: Is it the first thing you do?
0: Have you met my wife? She's freaked out in a way that I can't explain. She's not freaked out by much, but she's totally freaked out by that.
2: Okay. I'm talking about you traveling alone, though.
0: Oh, yes. I do it now. I do it now because I have become freaked out in a way. So how do I check for bed bugs? Great question. I'm so glad you asked. I do what is necessary. First, I pull back the covers and just take a general look. And I lift up the pillows and I take a general look. And then I untuck the blanket and whatever the sheets from the end of the bed, which they do, which always annoys me. And then I lift up the entire mattress and I take a look.
2: Yeah.
0: And I see if there's anything hopping or moving or doing, etc. And then if not, I figure it's still probably going to happen. I try and sleep. That's how I do it. No, not you.
2: Well, first of all, I'm in the same boat. Agnes, my wife.
0: Oh, Agnes. How is Agnes, Agnes Jr. and Agnes the Third?
2: They're wonderful. She is also equally as freaked out about bed bugs. So when we check into a hotel, that's the first thing that she does. She doesn't even let the luggage get into the room. Barely into the room, just on the other side of the door. When we close the door, first thing she does is check for bed bugs. When I travel alone, I totally check for bed bugs as well. Winky, winky.
0: You don't care?
2: Of course I care.
0: But you're not going to look.
2: I am not that obsessed about it. And what happens usually is I check in, I go downstairs to the hotel bar, come back up, I lay down, and then about an hour after I lay down, I think to myself, oh, you didn't check for bed bugs. Oh, well, what are you going to do? That's my system.
0: Scratchy, scratchy, scratchy. Yeah, I do. I have not had too many bad experiences. I did once not check into a hotel room because of the smell. Just left the hotel altogether. I did once check into a hotel where the bathroom had been used.
2: Oh, that's a problem.
0: Still in there.
2: I've checked into a hotel where the bar of soap was in the shower and there was a hair on it.
0: Really?
2: Yes, Vegas. And then another time, I checked into a hotel recently and there were bugs on the ceiling. Oh, and I have pictures. I won't name the hotel, but maybe I'll share it with everyone if they watch the video of this show on YouTube. If you find us over at Eat, Drink, Smoke on YouTube, maybe the picture will be there.
0: So if you go to the video, got it. Eat, Drink, Smoke.
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0: question is, when is the right time to have your last caffeinated drink? And I don't know about others, but for some people, age seems to affect these things. And I'm here to tell you that very rarely in my life does caffeine affect how I sleep. Very, very rarely. Eat, drink, smoke. I'm Tony Katz, and that is America's favorite amateur drinker, Fingers Malloy. I'm saying that there have been plenty of times you and I have been at conferences, and you and I have been doing things. We've been done shows and all sorts of stuff. And I have had a full-on coffee at 8:30 p.m., right? Because it feels good. You know, I talk a lot. It's good for the voice, right? I mean, it's got cream or whatever in it. It should probably have tea, but tea is disgusting, and nobody needs that in their life. And so tea is gross. Tea is hideous. And the British, for America's 250, this is why we kicked her ass. This is why it happened, because you drank tea and we're like, those people can't actually fight.
1: Do you think that's the real reason why we threw it in the harbor?
0: You know what? I do now. This is why, yes. Why did we have the Boston Tea Party? Because tea is disgusting. Also taxes. Tea and taxes are disgusting.
1: They're taxing me for this crap?
0: Right. I didn't order any of this. Throw it right off the table. What was I saying?
1: You were saying you enjoy a nice steaming hot cup of joe at 9 o'clock at night.
0: Yeah, and then if I go to bed like 2 hours later, I'm fine. Right? Fine. I can just fall asleep, no problem. I know for some people, there's a huge effect, right? If you have caffeine too late, you're going to be up. You're going to, not necessarily jittery, but you're just the caffeine doing what caffeine does. It's going to keep you awake. So the question is, what's the right time, Fingers Malloy? Does it affect you?
1: Well, it doesn't really affect me because I don't sleep. Sleep is for suckers.
0: Are you like unable to sleep, or you just don't sleep long?
1: It's really difficult for me to sleep.
0: Really?
1: Yeah. I am lucky if I can get 4 hours straight. So, and maybe it has to do with all of the caffeine I'm consuming. Maybe that has something to do with it.
0: Well, how late are you consuming?
1: All hours.
0: Caffeine? Really?
1: All hours. Yeah. So maybe that's the problem. I never put two and two together. No, I have put two and two together. It doesn't matter if I have all the caffeine or none of the caffeine. I just can't sleep.
0: Have you? I use a CPAP. Mm-hmm. I use what they call the nose pillows, which is an embarrassing term. But I did the sleep study, and they put the stuff all over you, and they decided that I was I had the virility of many men. I slept like a 900-year-old elephant. Just terrible. I was waking up, my body was waking me up multiple times an hour. And this is ugly stuff. And without the sleep, you're really damaging yourself.
1: Yeah.
0: So start on this. I started with the full mask, and I have a beard, full mask and a beard. It's like pig and elephant DNA. It just won't splice.
1: Mm-hmm.
0: The full mask and a beard doesn't work. So I use the nose pillows just around the nose. You put it on. It's weird.
1: They call it the squatty potty.
0: I don't believe that's what they call it.
1: Oh, okay.
0: I believe that's for another end.
1: Oh.
0: And then you wear this little like chin strap thing. You got to keep your mouth closed. It's
1: how do you sleep with all that? That whole contraption on you.
0: It's annoying. It's annoying, except you can actually breathe. And when you close your eyes, you're breathing. And it takes days to get used to it. And the next thing you know, I cannot tell you I have more energy now. What I can tell you is when I don't use the CPAP, I absolutely feel it.
1: So your jaw is locked down. This sounds like something that you'd find on the dark web, Tony.
0: Oh, this is a torture device. Some guys in New York are paying women top dollar for this by the hour. Absolutely true.
1: So I did.
0: It's
1: have,
0: not locked down. It's Velcroed, right?
1: Oh,
0: you
1: can
0: adjust
1: okay.
0: it and do the whole thing.
1: Everything's Velcro nowadays,
0: right? That and ball bearings.
1: I had a sleep study done in 2020, and it wasn't where you had to go to the lab and they give you a cot or anything
0: really?
1: Like that. No, they gave me a device. I could sleep in my own bedroom, but I had to sleep alone. So it didn't pick up anybody else's snoring. And the analysis came back, and it said tilt, which isn't good. It's not good at all. No, they said I had acute sleep apnea.
0: Right.
1: And then all of a sudden COVID hit, and they said, we could get you a CPAP machine, but it's currently on a barge in the ocean, and it'll arrive somewhere between 9 and 14 months. And I was like, oh, you know, I'll wait 9 or 14 months before I worry about it. And then I never got a CPAP machine. So apparently I've, you know, had acute sleep apnea now for at least 6 years.
0: You should seriously do it.
1: You think?
0: Absolutely. And no joke, no screwing around, no joking about what did fingers eat today or all the rest. You should do that. You should really, really do it. Now, will cutting down the caffeine help? I guess so. And so the story that we found from The Independent talks about adults needing 7 to 9 hours of sleep every night.
1: Oh, good Lord.
0: I want to meet the adult who's doing this.
1: Yeah.
0: I want to meet the adult who's getting 7 to 9 hours. No matter what's going on in my life, 6 to 6.5. That's the sleep.
1: Yeah.
0: I'm up.
1: And here's the other thing, too. If you're conditioned to get up early in the morning, like I get up at 4:30 in the morning. Mm-hmm. I had last week and most of my gigs off. I was still waking up at 6:30 and I couldn't. I'm one of these people. I don't know if you're like this, where, you know, Agnes, it drives Agnes absolutely crazy that I don't just turn back over and fall back to sleep as if I had never thought of that before. I lay in bed and if sleep does not return within a half an hour, I'm
0: up. It's not return. Yeah, you're up.
1: Yeah, there's no point. What am I doing?
0: I know it immediately. You and I suffer from, you were mentioning it earlier, we suffer from the same disease. You referred to that the monkey grinder is always grinding. I wake up thinking about something, right? I wake up immediately. I'm into a thought.
1: Yeah.
0: I don't know where it comes from. I don't know why it hits me, but I'm in. And it's not just, oh man, don't forget to take out the garbage. It is something deep and philosophical. It's a strategy on OTB, right? Off track betting. Like I don't know why, but is that how you wake up? You're like in it
1: because of what we do. There's always work to be done. There's always work that needs to be done or should be done. You can always be doing more. And when you are in bed, you wake up. You think, okay, I can try to go back to sleep. I should go back to sleep because I'm really, really tired. But I should also be doing work. And that makes you, I don't know if this is this happens to you, but when I know I have a ton of work that I need to get done, it just drains me. And I'm even more tired than I normally would be. If it were just a regular Friday night and I had nothing going on, I would be wide awake. But if it's like I've got a ton of things to do, it just saps the energy right out of me.
0: Really?
1: Yeah.
0: Yeah. When I wake up, I can't say I'm actually thinking about work. It could be about anything. I could be working out a math problem for all I freaking know. But it is immediate. I'm up and it begins. And that's why going to bed is going back to bed. I'm with you there. That is difficult.
1: Well, so the experts say that you should not have any caffeine 9 hours prior to you going to sleep, which is insane.
0: That's the dumbest thing I've ever heard. It's the dumbest thing. It is so dumb. I want to sue these people for hurting my feelings. It is.
1: Are you really? God bless. If this is really true, and who am I to argue? I just got done saying I get 20 minutes of sleep a night. Right. Maybe these people are right, and I'm clearly wrong. But are you? I can't imagine living a life where I'm really contemplating ending my cup of coffee early at 11:30 because I want to be asleep by 9.
0: Yeah.
1: That's kooky talk.
0: Speaking of, do you want some coffee right now?
1: Yes, absolutely.
0: I'll make some. No, I got it.
1: Do you?
0: Oh, I got a coffee.
1: Do you have Folgers crystals?
0: It's funny, I do not. But I have this new invention called Senka. Senka.
1: It's like there's a party in your mouth and everyone's invited.
0: It's an orange can of flavor.
1: I got nothing.
0: We did the Folgers joke. We did the Sanka joke. What else do you want for America's birthday? Keep it here. It's Eat, Drink, Smoke.
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2: All guests at the Freedom 250 Salute to America event and the State Fair are being told to take shelter because of severe weather conditions. Temperatures feeling like 110 degrees there today, and now the threat of severe storms moving in. President Trump earlier said, despite the weather, he'll give a long speech tonight on the nation's 250th birthday. Days of extreme heat and sudden storms in Boston causing the city's July 4th celebration to be evacuated briefly today due to a sudden storm, but many are still celebrating.
4: Looking forward to watch some fireworks at night.
5: How can you be anywhere but Boston on 4th of July, the 250th?
2: New York celebrating the nation's 250th birthday with a parade of tall ships through the harbor, followed by a giant fireworks show. ABC's Wayne Cabot is in Lower Manhattan.
6: Every year they tell us it's going to be the best fireworks show ever in the city. Well, for America 250 tonight in New York, believe it. 85,000 shells fired off from a half dozen barges in the East River in New York Harbor, framing the Brooklyn Bridge, showering Lady Liberty in 30 colors tonight.
2: The newest Americans on the nation's 250th birthday, a naturalization ceremony today in North Carolina, welcoming 49 new citizens from 25 different countries. 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
7: 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Will we love this country as patriots? Will we treat our fellow Americans with dignity and respect, even when we disagree with them violently?
2: The Kremlin says Russian President Vladimir Putin congratulated President Trump on America's landmark July 4th holiday with a